0: it would suspend most vehicle stops after the fatal shooting of a Colombian man in Maine yesterday. Florida has put to death a 74-year-old man convicted of murder. He was the oldest inmate in the state to be executed. 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
0: Two Supreme Court justices have made a rare appearance before House and Senate committees as they seek more money for additional security as part of the court's budget.
3: Supreme Court Justice Elena Kagan recalled to senators when she first joined the court, they had no personal security. They do now. She said two Congress members assessing security told the Chief Justice back in 2016.
4: We think you're out of your mind. The director of the Office of Personnel Management has more security than the Supreme Court justices.
3: But she said security really ramped up after the Dobbs decision was leaked in 2022.
4: If the nine of us don't have trust in one another and don't have trust in one another and all the people who work for us, then those kinds of honest conversations that we need to do our business are not going to take place.
3: The justices are asking for a $14 million increase in the next fiscal year budget. Jessica Rosenthal, Fox News.
0: Arizona officials are warning of a scam involving the Nancy Guthrie case.
5: The Pima County Sheriff's Department says fake posts about the search for Nancy Guthrie are using QR codes to ask for money. The department stressing it will never ask for funds related to this case or any investigation, urging folks not to send money to people they do not know or scan any QR codes requesting payments. Adding, if you see one of these posts, ignore it and report it. Stay alert and help spread the word. The FBI and local officials have been investigating Nancy Guthrie's abduction from her Tucson home for months. The 84-year-old mother of NBC Today co-host Savannah Guthrie was last seen on January 31st. Kristen Goodwin, Fox News.
0: New York Governor Kathy Hochul has signed an executive order blocking new large data centers that fuel artificial intelligence for up to a year to protect the environment and energy grid. The order pauses state permitting and directs regulators to create standards addressing environmental impacts and energy demand. I'm Lee Silasera. This is Fox News.
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8: Don't forget, we'll take calls at the bottom of the hour, 877-381-3811, 877-381-3811. Downey Douche and the Morning Schmo went at it a little bit on MSLSD this morning. I can't tell who stands where. Maybe I need to listen to this with you all to figure this out. Let's go to cut 10. Go.
9: I'm just telling you, you asked why did this happen. You know what? Some people need to put a mirror up against themselves and say sometimes taking an absolutist view.
10: I'm not an absolutist.
9: And turning a blind eye to
10: not
9: the suffering that's going on out there.
10: Not turning a blind eye.
9: I mean, it's okay for you, it's for you to look at Gaza and say that's horrifying.
10: By the way, it is
9: horrifying. I look at the girls who were killed on the first day of the war, and I'm still horrified as an American.
10: And I am horrified that innocent Gazans are getting killed. What I'm saying is that Israel, who's prosecuting a war, is under a different level of volume of attention and criticism and volume that we've never seen with any other country or religion. That's it. I'm not defending Netanyahu.
9: Let me just say, you rest assured that the day, the week, the month after the polls are closed this fall, the top three issues will be costs, and
10: Amen.
9: Costs.
10: Let's.
9: It will not be Israel. It will not be Palestine. It will not be foreign countries. It will be costs,
10: let's
9: and
10: hope.
9: Costs.
10: Let's
8: so,
10: hope.
8: Rich, what do you make of this? Douche here is basically saying the attacks on Israel really out of line, and Scarborough seems to be saying no. Am I wrong? Correct? And then he said, and by the way, don't worry about it, because by election day, the issue will be costs, and costs. He might be right about that. But really? Wow. Scarborough has gone so hard left. Listen to this one about ICE. ICE has an impossible job because local law enforcement is told not to help ICE. So they are, like, under assault. They have trouble finding people who need to be removed. And if there is a mishap or there is an accident or somebody does something wrong, again, it gets an enormous amount of attention. Like, it's so out of line with what's going on in the country. Cut 11, go.
9: No doubt about it. They are turning hometowns in America into kill zones.
8: Okay, stop. You know, that is so disgraceful. They're turning them into kill zones. That is so disgraceful. Do you really have to hit the bottom of the sewer to appeal to your TV and radio audience like this? Kill zone? You want to see kill zones? Look at any major city during the course of a weekend, particularly Chicago or Detroit. Kill zones? That's sick. And they hear this on MSLSD, MS Now. I thought they were going to change that. It hasn't changed at all. Then you got this guy, Angus King, who's a so-called independent, but he's a left-wing Democrat from Maine. Because a person, apparently, I don't know if they were killed, if it was an accident, the investigation's underway in Maine and so forth and so on. But they hate ICE. The reason they hate ICE really has nothing to do with this. They hate ICE because they don't want to deport illegal aliens. Because the Democrats did their dirty work, and that is that. Angus King, cut 12, go.
11: The larger question, John, is why do we have these guys on our streets? Why are they in Biddeford, Maine?
8: Know why we have these guys on our streets? Because a-hole like you allow the illegal aliens on our streets. Now, when a-holes like this guy don't talk about what illegal aliens are doing on our streets, what they're doing to our people, what they're doing to our kids, what they're doing to our women, what they're doing, period, and everything's out of context and they only highlight the things they want to highlight, that's how you get propaganda like this. If we remove ICE from the streets and remove the cops, because that's what the left really wants, then the Democrats can create their own police state. Then they'll have their illegal aliens. Then they'll have their Marxists and their Islamists. Then they'll have the country they want. It won't be this country. It'll be a different country. Go ahead.
11: False. They've talked, you've heard over and over and over that it's all about the worst of the worst. Well, they were in Maine in the winter.
8: The worst of the worst. Ladies and gentlemen, is that what our law says? You can only deport the worst of the worst. Is that what it says? You can only deport the worst of the worst. Is that what our law says? No, that's not what our law says. If you're here illegally, you get deported. And there's all kinds of laws relating to people being deported. You don't have to commit an additional crime, a heinous crime. The worst of the worst. If you're here illegally, you get deported. That's the way it is. Dumbass Democrats. Go ahead.
11: Crackdown, if you will. Arrested over 200 people. About 19 or 20 of those people had some kind of criminal record. 90% had no criminal record.
8: So what, you jerk? They're here illegally. You don't get to stay? You don't have to have an additional criminal record? Listen to this guy. I've gone through these laws before on TV and radio till I'm blue in the face. I didn't pass them. Congress passed them and prior presidents signed them. You don't get to stay here if you don't commit a violent crime. You're to be removed. So that's the standard for the Democrats, you see? And so they hate ICE because ICE is supposed to remove illegal immigrants. The test isn't whether they've committed an additional crime. About 19 of 20 of those people had some kind of criminal record. 90% had no criminal record. They're here illegally. 100% of them should have been removed. That's the standard, you jerk. Go ahead.
11: The worst of the worst. This is
8: shut up, you moron, and you are a moron. Then we have Nirav Shah running to replace Plattner. Oh, Nirav Shah, that's probably a real good one right there, Mr. Producer. Nirav Shah running to replace Plattner. I don't even know if it's a female or a male. I guess we're about to find out. Cut 13, go.
12: ICE in its current form has shown itself incapable of doing its job. So the very first thing we should be doing is zeroing out its budget.
8: You see, the Democrats do not want illegal aliens deported, period. ICE is the enemy. ICE is the enemy. Anybody who supports ICE is the enemy. I mean, you heard Scarborough use the most provocative language imaginable. This is what all Democrats do, whether they're elected Democrats, whether they're on television or radio. Just disgusting. Absolutely disgusting. Yeah. Then we have the DSA all over TV now. Ashiq Siddiqui. Notice these are all first, second generation people. Not all, a lot of them. Some of them are homegrown nitwits, I guess. The DSA co-chair, Democratic Socialists of America. And they have an IQ of about 12. And they have, like, no experience doing anything. Here's a Ashiq Siddiqui on C-SPAN today. Cut 14, go.
13: So there's been a lot of propaganda since the Cold War and Red Scares in the United States, where very powerful people in the United States felt threatened by the politics we represent. So that's why, a lot of people never learned about the history of democratic socialism.
8: A lot of people never learned about the history of socialism. How about the history of communism? We learned a lot about that. As you little punk ass, as you live in capitalist country and you benefit from a capitalist country, your clothing, your food, the roof over your head, the stupid glasses on that stupid face of yours, all come in capitalist system. Capitalist system, and I bet when you go to the doctor, you want the best doctor you can get, right, I think so. So they live on the capitalist system. And they preach what they call socialism, which is really communism. Go ahead.
13: In states, and that it was organized workers who pushed for things like a 40-hour work week or ending child labor. And these are things
8: organized
13: that...
8: Organized workers, that's like 120 years old, isn't it, Mr. Producer? I think we've had unions for 120 years. And they push for the 40-hour work week. But you want a 32-hour work week. Don't you? There's a lot of people who work more than 40 hours. They run their own little businesses. They don't get a paycheck. Every day is a new day. My parents never worked a 40-hour week. They worked 80 hours a week. And they ran a small store. They ran a nursery school. A day camp. I remember when my parents would wake up at 6 in the morning and they get home at 9 at night, working all damn day long. They weren't organized. They didn't have a union. They didn't have any of those things. They just worked to make sure their family was taken care of. And they never got rich. That was okay. They raised their kids. They did what good Americans do, what great Americans do. They contributed to society. They paid their taxes. They follow the law because that's what Americans do. That's what Americans do. Everybody doesn't have a 40-hour work week. Some people have much more. They're not organized. But you ought to be organized. Shut up, you little jerk. Oops, almost did it. Yeah, I'll be right back.
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1: 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From the loop to the verbs, Guy Benson.
14: Are the Bears actually going to move to Indiana? 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
18: It's been a debacle for over 3 years. 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

0: Jake Sinecue, Democratic Socialists of America co-chair, more on C-SPAN today. You notice how these people are being mainstreamed? You notice how they're being mainstreamed? Cut 15, go.
1: We think the basic necessities of life should be run as public goods and not for private profits.
0: Okay, shut up, little fella. The basic necessities of goods should be run as public goods, not for corporate profits. We have more small businesses in this country than major corporations. That's number one. Number two, we do a pretty damn good job in this country of providing basic necessities to more people than any other country on the face of the earth. In fact, we're so good at it that we even export basic necessities to other societies. Why would we exchange what we have built in this country over 250 years for what they have in other countries that doesn't work? Why would we do that, America? I wish I could debate people like this. I really do. Maybe we're going to try and get one of these reprobates on the program, Mr. Producer. You know what I mean? Not a bad idea, right? Yeah. All right, let's take some calls, shall we? Dan, Cooperstown, New York. How are you, Dan?
2: I'm good, Mark. Good to talk to you.
0: Thank you.
2: I was just chiming in about the, aortic dissection, which I went through less than a year ago myself. And it is brutal. And if I didn't have, I'd never lost consciousness. And I think that's what, the death nail is. Because once you're out unconscious, before they can actually determine what's going on, it's too late because it happens so quickly.
0: It says here you had surgery within 15 minutes. How did you get that to the hospital so fast and so forth?
2: I was just amazing. I was standing in one of my, I have a horse rescue upstate New York, and I was standing in one of my pastures, and it felt like, I don't know how to equate it, like I got stabbed in the chest hit by lightning or something. And I grabbed hold of the end of my tractor and got a grip on it, walked out to the front of my house and called my neighbor. And he was here in 3 minutes, took me directly to the hospital, and they did an x-ray and had me in surgery almost instantly. A small percentage of people with this are that lucky. And if you looked, I looked at the x-ray after the fact, and it looks like a blowout in the tire.
0: How do they even fix it, I wonder?
2: I can't even wrap my head around this. They do the old school open heart surgery. They split you in half like a lobster tail.
0: Yeah, I've had that.
2: And take your heart out.
0: Out of your chest.
2: And
0: yeah.
2: Put you on a pump. And they work on your heart. And the cardiologist the next day is explaining to me, I had your heart right in my hands like a softball. And there's a procedure they do to wrap it with synthetic stuff. And I tell you, wasn't that, the idea of it is horrific, but having gone through it, I was up and walking around the next day.
0: Mm-hmm. Well, it's good to have you back. How long ago was it?
2: This was the next day in ICU. I was listening to talk radio on my phone, and that's the day that Charlie Kirk got shot.
0: Oh, wow.
2: So it was
0: less than a year ago.
2: It's September will be the 1 year.
0: All right, Dan. We're glad you're doing well. And God bless you, my friend. You take care of yourself. We're not going to go to line two, Mr. Producer. I don't think that's particularly useful. Let's go to Neil, Brooklyn, New York, the great WABC. We spent a lot of time in Brooklyn the last weekend. How are you?
3: Hey, good evening, Mark. I'm glad you came and survived in one piece, your trip to Brooklyn.
0: Yes.
3: It's not always that easy.
0: Crown Heights is pretty safe, to be perfectly honest with you. Go right ahead.
3: Well, not for Yankel Rosenbaum, it wasn't. But anyway.
0: No, it wasn't, but it is today. I was there and spent a lot of time on the streets.
3: Okay, so I want to talk about this World Cup for a second, Mark. A million Europeans who are steeped in socialism, communism, and even in the case of Great Britain, like a Muslim theocracy, came to this country for the World Cup, and they're all going back to Europe as an army of mini Tocquevilles. You know, Alexis de Tocqueville, for people who aren't familiar. If you watch
0: No, I confused him with Frank de Tocqueville. Have you heard of Frank de Tocqueville?
3: No, I was just speaking for, you know.
0: Just kidding. Go ahead.
3: So, have you watched these videos, Mark, of all these testimonials of people running across America for the first time? Mm-hmm. They're amazing, right? So, you know, these people are experiencing our freedoms for the first time. The food, the landscape, the AC, the charm, the open roads, the guns, the beer, our free speech. And, you know, the incredible variety that we have in stores, you know, which kind of harkens me to, you know, your stories about, like, iPencil and that kind of thing.
0: Right.
3: And they are talking about how they've been lied to by the Bolshevik media their entire lives in Europe.
0: You're right.
3: And all I want to say is, you know, this phenomenon is a gift to any halfway enterprising consultant who can manage to package this for the midterms and even beyond. Because no American could feel like a guilty lump of doo-doo when they see these testimonials.
0: Now, you make a great point, and instead we get these DSA fools on C-SPAN and elsewhere in our country telling us how lousy it is here. And when they're not getting pushback, and it's driving me crazy. It really is. It's not hard to push back. Basic necessities of life should be run as a public good. Really? We'll all starve to death. Thanks. Great call. We'll be right back.
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6: Air quality a bit on the lower side the next couple of days thanks to the intense heat. Air quality alerts go on through Wednesday night. Those with respiratory conditions, caution advised outdoors. Clear skies tonight, quite warm, low 77. Sunny Wednesday, high 94. Heat index levels could approach 100. Sunshine Thursday, maybe a few degrees less hot, lows mid-70s, highs upper 80s. From the Weather Channel, I'm meteorologist Mark Thibodeau, WLS AM 890, with another update in 30 minutes.
7: Fox News, I'm John Saucier. The United States and Iran continuing to exchange blows as the White House reinstates a naval blockade on the Strait of Hormuz. The president interviewed on Fox News. Mr. Trump, do you think Iran is going to be willing to make a deal?
8: I think they have no choice.
9: Why haven't they yet?
8: I think if I didn't do the way I'm doing, they would never make a deal. They would have never made a deal with Obama. That deal was the worst deal. What they did sign was a worthless piece of paper.
7: He was speaking there with Fox's Trey Yinks. U.S. Immigration and Customs Enforcement says they'll put a pause on all non-urgent traffic stops after two fatal shootings involving ICE agents. White House Border Czar Tom Homan on Fox.
10: We'll let this play out where it is, but I think ICE is going to continue doing record arrests, record removals. And this is, I wouldn't even call it bumping the road. I mean, this is going to be a short-term review.
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0: You know, this is a great product, Ghost Bed. The mattresses, the pillows. I'm telling you the truth. We have both. They are fantastic. Do you really want another summer like last summer, barely sleeping because you were too hot all night long? Now, a lot of people blame the summer heat for bad sleep, when really it may be their mattress trapping heat. We found that to be the case. 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Folks, don't wait. I'm quite serious about this. Okay, let's continue. Let's go to Bill, Pittsburgh, Pennsylvania, the great WJAS. Bill, how are you, sir? Go right ahead, please.
16: Hello, Mark. Mark, I'm so pleased that you're talking always about getting rid of Islam. And that, well, I want to give you two principles in the Constitution directly that will support the constitutional removal. Article 6, number 1, says the supreme law of our land is to be our Constitution and so forth. But Sharia law, mosque Islam recognize a different supreme law. Theirs is theocratic, it's Allah. Article 4 to the states, very important. It says the United States government is to guarantee each state a republican form of government and protect them from invasion. Well, mosques are the beachhead for Sharia law. And their goal is to change the republican form of government to their theocratic government.
0: Those are great points. Those are very, very good points.
16: Yeah, on which law can be built, and you're the one to publicize that.
0: Yeah, I think you're right. I think you make a great point, actually. Good call, Bill. Very, very good point. Let's go to Zach. Mount Juliet, Tennessee. Sirius XM Satellite. How are you, Zach?
17: Hi, great one. Thank you for taking my call. You're so right. These illegal aliens, I mean, just by being here, they're breaking the law. So why does Trump always have to lie and say we're getting rid of the worst, and they're all murderers and rapists? Why can't he just be honest about it?
0: I don't know if he's lying. It's a little harsh. But I don't know if he always says that either, because after all, it's his DHS and it's his ICE that's trying to round up these people and remove them despite the objections from the Democrats. I'm not aware that he's only removing criminals, though.
17: Calls them murderers and rapists. When would he ever do that?
0: When would he ever do
17: Are
0: what?
17: Are you joking?
0: When would he ever do what? I'm sorry.
17: Calls them murderers and...
0: First of all, you're a little hostile. We're having a conversation. I'm not joking. He is trying to remove the worst of the worst, but he's also removing others. And he's removed, I think like 2 million.
17: Hey, I got my Doge rebate check today.
0: Hey, are you joking, man? You, Joe, you got your Doge rebate check? That's cool. This guy's a lip. Get the hell off my phone, you schmo. There you go. He's a joke. Don't you think, Mr. Producer? I can tell the attitude, the snarky attitude. The guy's got two brain cells to rub together. Hey, I got my Doge check. It didn't add up to anything. Hey. And what is he, a joke to Trump with the joke? I got it. And he'd be the first one jumping up and down, wouldn't he? Jumping up and down for the illegal immigrants. Pat, Terryville, Connecticut, Sirius XM Satellite. How are you, Pat?
18: I'm doing well. Thank you for what you do. The last caller, illegal is illegal. It doesn't end with that.
0: You're right. I'm with you.
18: And illegally, basically, the prosecutor, special prosecutor, looking at Trump, he broke laws, and they still have nothing on him. This man has been vetted. Trump has been vetted every which way from Sunday. When are they going to stop and just realize he's the president? It's his
0: never.
18: Agenda.
0: They're never going to stop. Never going to stop. They can't help themselves. They are nuts. They are obsessed. And here's the deal. They have to go through him to get to us, you see? And so that's what they want to do. They really hate the country. I'm being honest. They hate the so-called middle class that they say they support. They hate our businesses. They hate our accomplishments. They hate our history. They're Marxists and Islamists. It's what they are. And, Mr. Prezuz, let's see if we can get that guy on, the one what I just played the clip with, who was on C-SPAN, whatever his name is, I can't remember. Siddique. Let's try and get Siddique on. I'm sure it won't be pretty, but we'll give it a shot anyway. All right, my friend, I want to thank you for your call as well. We appreciate it. Let's see, where are we here? Let us go to Howard, Potomac, Maryland, on the Mark Levin app. Howard, how may I help you?
19: Hi there, Mark. I've got a question and a comment, if we have time for both. The question initially is, the president, I don't know if defer is the right word, but he always talks about the Gulf states and seems to, you know, be influenced by what they think. And I don't mean that in a negative way. Do you think that any other president
0: will have that? Well, I'm not that hot on him, quite frankly.
19: Okay. And then the other...
0: do I think what now?
19: Do I think any other president will have the type of relationship with the Gulf states that President Trump has?
0: Look, the Gulf states, the extent they have a relationship with us, it's because they believe it benefits them. That's the nature of these monarchies, these dictatorships, these Islamists. They think it benefits them. And to the extent they think it'll benefit them, yes, it'll keep up. But at some point, it's certainly something that drives me. They need to be exposed for what they're doing to our country. They're doing grave damage, not all of them. I think the UAE is... amongst them, probably the best. There's a few others, but Saudi Arabia is nefarious. Qatar is pure evil. The regime in Turkey is pure evil. The regime in Pakistan is pure evil. These are very, very bad actors.
19: Can I make another point?
0: Yes, sir.
19: In terms of exposing the socialist communists, so to speak,
0: yeah,
19: it seems to me there should be ads on the internet, every other place where, you know, the people who believe in that kind of stuff are, that show, I mean, the best testimonials are the people who have come from those countries and how bad it is. And why aren't there ads and other stuff that show empty shelves?
0: Well, ads by whom? Who's going to pay for these ads? I mean, you just don't have ads. I mean,
19: Well, not, go ahead. Not necessarily ads, but just to expose them, that's all. It seems like it's the easiest thing to do, and I'm not sure they're doing it.
0: Well, I don't know who's there. Who's supposed to be doing it?
19: I guess...
0: This is always the question I have when people say, we need to do this or they need to do that. Who?
19: The PACs, the people who are
0: I know PAC political action committees are for electing people. They're not necessarily for exposing one group or another. Maybe they should, but I think we should be able to take these people on directly. We live in the greatest country on the face of the earth. We live in the lap of luxury, even though people don't seem to think we do. We have air conditioning, we have heating, we have automobiles, we have the roof over our head. I'm talking about the vast, overwhelming majority of Americans. Things can be tight, things can be challenging, things can be difficult, things can be awful at times. There's not a society on the face of the earth where that's not the case. The difference is in America, you can brush yourself off, pick yourself up, and give it another shot. In most other countries, you can't. And for all the BS about how we treat people and so forth, we can't, you know, we have huge problems keeping people out of this country. Huge problems. So even the ones who are here preaching Islam, preaching Marxism, they came here because they wanted to come here. They don't have to be here. They can leave, but they don't want to leave. Thank you for your call. We'll be right back.
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3: On the land. And sometimes I think it would be a good idea to do the same thing here, keep these people, these Chinese and everybody, from coming over here and buying up our farmland and everything.
4: Oh, you mean the Chinese government. Well, I'm with you on that. Chinese government shouldn't be buying up our farmland, especially land near our military bases. This is what I mean. This is all common sense. Are we the only ones with common sense? Do you have to have common sense outside of Washington, D.C.? I really don't get it. I don't know why Islamists are being brought into this country. Or allowed into this country, not being removed from this country. I don't know why the communist Chinese can buy our land, including land right next to military bases. Am I missing something? I mean, this is common sense stuff. Yeah, I don't know, David, but I thank you for your call. Oh, yes. Oh, yes. Oh, yes. There's a lot going on in this country, a lot good, by the way. But these other things that are destructive of the country. The enemy within is getting more and more powerful, more and more brazen. And the enemy within is helped with, you know, American-born enemies within who are brainwashed. If we don't confront it, we're going to lose to it. We're going to be devoured by it. That's the bottom line. And one of the things we need to do is to explain to the American people, look around you, look at all the magnificence that exists. Look at the freedom that permeates our society. Look at the things you get to do and buy and achieve and so forth and so on. That is not the case in the rest of the world. It's just not. And so when you have these reprobates, these malcontents, these miscreants, giving us the usual pabulum about communism, I mean, you got to respond to it. You got to be able to push it back. And we're going to try and bring one of these people on Friday, aren't we, Mr. Producer? That's right. That's right. It'll be a pinata. But nonetheless, we're going to do it. And they're almost like zombies. We want the government to make sure that the sustenance of the people is provided for equally. We don't believe there should be billionaires. We reject the oppressors. We are the oppressed. Why are things so expensive? They should be cheaper. In fact, much should be free. Yes, we're the imperialist colonialists. We don't own the land here. So why don't they leave? You don't own the land here? No. Well, then get out. Well, you know, I kind of like it. You know, I'm the revolution. You know, they're self-righteous little bastards, too. We're here to correct things. We're leading a revolution. Okay, in the meantime, get the hell off my land. In fact, get off the Indians' land. In fact, just get out of here. And people come here with names that, you know, they're from ancestors are from, 10,000 miles away. This isn't your land. So who are you? I'm Sequeth. Sequeth. Yeah. I'm Sequeth. Yeah, this isn't your land. Get the hell out of my country. And then we have these senators saying, look at this. Look at this. 19 out of 20 of the people who were removed committed crimes, but the other 200, they didn't commit crimes. They're here illegal. They didn't commit crimes. We shouldn't be deporting them. Since when did we change our immigration laws? Since when did that happen? Since never. These people are not hard to unravel, to dissect. And so we'll try and get a few of these brainiacs on the program here. And they can tell us how the world works, you know, how you make money, how you create jobs. The government, the government. We salute our armed forces, police officers, firefighters, emergency personnel, our truckers, ICE. We love you, ICE. That's right. The men and women in Ukraine, the men and women in Israel, the men and women in Persia.

0: We haven't forgotten you. And you, the American people. That's right, the American people. God bless each and every one of you. I'll see you tomorrow.
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8: Heat remains through Wednesday. Air quality takes a dip too. Air quality alert through Wednesday night. Those with respiratory conditions, caution advised outdoors. Maybe not quite as hot Thursday. Mainly clear skies, 77 tonight. Sunny, hot, and humid with lowered air quality Wednesday. Mid-90s, the high. Heat indices approach 100. Sunshine Thursday, low 75, a high of 88. From the Weather Channel, I'm meteorologist Mark Thibodeau, WLS AM 890, with another update in 30 minutes.
9: Iran's neighbors say they're under attack. I'm Lisa LaSera, Fox News. A missile alert has sounding in Bahrain, while Kuwait's military said its air defenses were firing to shoot down incoming missiles and drones as the U.S. Navy restarts its blockade of Iranian ports.
10: Strike aircraft launched from the George H.W. Bush and Abraham Lincoln. Lincoln has been at sea for over 200 days without a port call. F-35Bs also launching from the amphibious assault ship Boxer. Tomahawk cruise missiles also fired from destroyers in the strike groups.
9: Fox's Lucas Tomlinson in Tel Aviv. President Trump told Fox's Trey Yinks today the U.S. strikes will continue until he says it's enough. He has said the strikes were in retaliation for Iran's strikes on civilian ships in the Strait of Hormuz. A man is hit and killed by a truck while running from ICE officers in Florida.
11: Florida Highway Patrol says four people inside of a vehicle stopped outside of a gas station and convenience store in St. Augustine fled on foot during an encounter with Immigration and Customs Enforcement and Homeland Security investigations, noting one of the four, a 28-year-old man, ran across a busy road and was struck by a tractor trailer. Officials say the driver of the tractor trailer immediately stopped to help, but the man did not survive. Highway Patrol is investigating the incident.
9: Fox's Kristen Goodwin. This is the third death in a week involving encounters with ICE. Darlene Graham, the sister of late Senator Lindsey Graham, sworn in today as the next senator from South Carolina.
12: Darlene Graham is only expected to serve the balance of her brother's term until January. There's behind-the-scenes maneuvering to run for the full term. President Trump singled out Congressman Russell Fry. And Nancy Mace is mulling a bid, too.
9: Fox's Chad program, Senator Lindsey Graham died suddenly over the weekend. He was 71. One person is dead. 17 others have been rescued after a fire broke out on a pontoon boat off the coast of San Francisco near Alcatraz. 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
9: Two teens are now charged in Illinois in a weekend mass shooting that left multiple family members dead.
24: Seven people were shot Sunday in East St. Louis, Illinois. Two survived. All family members, police say, to one of the two teen suspects now charged in the killings, including Jameer Davis, who's facing murder, attempted murder, carjacking, and stolen weapons charges. The 16-year-old charged as an adult, also facing one count of dismembering a human body for allegedly cutting off the thumb of one of the victims. The other teen charged in the killings, an unidentified 15-year-old. Police in East St. Louis still investigating. No motive has been given. Jeff Manasso, Fox News.
9: Writer E. Jean Carroll has collected more than $5.6 million awarded her by a jury in her sexual abuse and defamation case against President Trump. The president's lawyers had sought but were denied an emergency order to block the payment after the Supreme Court let the civil verdict stand. The president's attorneys have filed another appeal seeking to stop or reverse the payment. The payment representing the $5 million jury award plus interest was made yesterday. The man known for landing a jet in the Hudson River in January 2009, saving all 155 passengers and crew, delivers a surprising health update.
25: 75-year-old Captain Chesley Sullenberger announcing in an exclusive with People magazine he's been diagnosed with Alzheimer's disease. Captain Sully says it's in the early stage, receiving his diagnosis last August. He tells People, quote, "For now, this means a name may not come easily to me. I forget a story I have recently told, or I don't sleep as well." His wife, Lori, tells People, just as he was the same steady person before and after Flight 1549, he is the same steady person now.
9: Fox's Monica DeLuca. I'm Lee Silasera. This is Fox News.
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32: The hilarious, it's funny, it's kind of funnier now since Barack Obama was murdered last night by somebody at his home, which makes that joke funny again. It wasn't funny the first time, but now that Barack Obama's dead and we're planning for his funeral, now it's a funnier joke, don't you think? Clear his, clear his grinder history. You see this meme going around over the weekend of Barack Obama with all the rainbow stuff, got all kinds of rainbow stuff behind him, and, you know, LGBTQ stuff all over the place. And it's kind of a funny-looking thing at Barack Obama throwing a baseball. Have you seen this? He's left-handed, and he throws a baseball like an 8-year-old girl. He really can't throw a baseball. Ted Nugent pasted it. And there's the White House lit up with rainbow-colored lights in the front, and Barack Obama looking not very masculine, trying to do things like walk a dog. And there he is talking on a little cell phone with a giant rainbow flag behind him. Plus, trying to throw a baseball, throwing out the first pitch, kind of embarrassing. And Ted Nugent wrote, "Not one woman ever accused Barack Obama of having sex with them." That's what Ted Nugent wrote with all the LGBTQ stuff with Barack Obama. You know, since he's married to a man and everything, Big Mike, all that. And then there's Larry Sinclair. We all know about Larry Sinclair. At least, you know, those of us that follow the news and don't get it from CNN, we know about Larry Sinclair. Kind of an amusing thing. No, Barack Obama was not killed by anybody in his house. It's not a funny joke. It's not funny. And he's an ex-president. He's not the current president. But every day of the week, Democrats make funny little jokes on national TV for $15 million a year about assassinating and murdering Donald Trump. Because, you know, the left, they're a bloodthirsty lot. And we've got them. We call them the Democrat Party. They're really not Democratic at all. But we've got that. I'm sorry, I didn't know that funny joke was coming. Michael Piercy likes to put those in. It's the way we do things, and I'm surprised by it. And I heard it, and I said I hadn't heard it before. I said, oh, it's another one of those funny murder Trump jokes, another assassinate the president of the United States jokes. And so it just occurred to me off the top of my head as I heard it. They probably wouldn't think it was very funny if we were all doing jokes about murdering Barack Hussein Obama, cross-dresser that he is. But never mind that. The Democrats, they're bloodthirsty. They love murder. They love crime. They love illegal aliens. They love especially illegal alien gangs, don't they? It's gangs. They don't just love every illegal alien. They like to talk about how illegal aliens wash their dishes and cut their lawn. And then they don't talk to the rich people in Chevy Chase, Maryland, and Beverly Hills, California. You know, because those rich people don't talk to them. They're called, they call themselves liberals. It's kind of ironic. But we've got that going. Yeah, so more, I'm sorry, that just, I had to go with that for a moment because it took me a little bit by surprise. It was unexpected. And then it immediately occurred to me, you know, they couldn't be bigger hypocrites, but let's just expose their, were it not for liberals, you know, if liberals didn't have double standards, they'd have no standards at all, honestly. Just amazing, appalling people, awful presidential assassination jokes. Let's do it. Joe Biden fell down another flight of stairs out of an airplane and broke his neck, and now he's all better. Remarkable things. So, well, a very good Tuesday to you, and welcome back once again. We continue to be at 888-630-9625, and no, Barack Obama was not murdered in his home last night. No Republicans are going around saying that out loud, as Democrats do every filthy, blood-drenched night. They come up with these unfunny jokes about killing people, especially Trump and Republicans. And as well, wait a minute, aren't we like standing by for the Lindsey Graham funeral? And they're doing jokes about, yes, they are. And you saw that Lindsey Graham's sister has been selected to be the stand-in, the temporary senator from South Carolina. After her brother's death, Lindsey Graham's death. And remarkable things. Democrats, surprise, surprise, are very angry about everything, very angry. And has Schumer come out and said anything yet? I guess he went to the floor eventually, and he immediately started talking about some lame policy that he wants to get through and didn't say much about Lindsey Graham because the left, they don't, you know, humanity is not their thing. They don't like people. That's one of the things you learn about the left over time is, for they start out, they hate the Jews, they hate the white people, they hate the founding fathers, they hate Republicans, they hate people that don't vote the way they vote, and eventually, before you know it, they really hate everybody. And that's why they're miserable all the time, and they'll die sniveling alone in somebody else's bed. They'll be miserable when they take their last breath because, you know, it's who they are. They're big lefties. And we got that going. So we've got, and I'm sorry, that just, that was the opening sound bite, and here I am all these minutes later. I apologize. But there's a lot to talk about here. We got, you know, Democrat Ro Khanna. Think, you know, just speaking of hating people, he hates the Jews and Israelis, and he loves terrorists. The Democrats, a lot of them, they love the people that would cut their heads off and slam them on pointed metal pikes. You know, pointed metal pike, those are good for heads, for putting heads on. And the Democrats, they like the people that would decapitate them. Ro Khanna, he may come from a long history of terrorists, whatever beephole, smelly beephole country he comes from, his family comes from. He obviously doesn't share American values. He doesn't even share Western values. He's a terrorist-loving, genocidal anti-Semite. And I know that because he loves other genocidal anti-Semites, people he wants to hang out with. And he's such a liar. He's a lying Sacagawea. And I apologize to Sacagawea for that slur. But he's a lying Sacagawea. Oh, I went to Israel, and the mean Jews, they held me at gunpoint. They held me hostage. And he's got video of everything, going around visiting terrorists and exploding babies with suicide diapers and little tiny AK-47s for the kids, and he admires them greatly because they want to kill all the Jews and wipe out Israel from the river to the sea. And he probably doesn't even know what the river is and what the sea is, but maybe he does by now. So he goes to Israel to hate Israel, and then he indicts Israel, accuses Israel of being mean to him. And then the IDF showed up, and they didn't side with the terrorists. He was shocked to find that the IDF, the Israeli Defense Force, didn't side with the terrorists when they got there. And he's yelling at them like an arrogant, smug elitist. So I'm a member of Congress from the United States. And they're like, yeah, we're members of the Israeli Defense Force. And there are jackals over the hill with AK-47s that would gun you down in a heartbeat. We're here to save your life, you slime bag. And he said, oh, yeah, they held me. They detained me. And it's all a lie. He's got videotape of everything, of every baby diaper, of every little tiny AK-47, every suicide stroller. He's got video of all this, but no video of being detained by the IDF, which he claims happened. But it's the one thing that he didn't get video of, which is a little peculiar, I think. Ro Khanna, he loves terrorism. The Democrats love, they love Hamas. They hate the Jews. They hate Israel. Too much freedom there in Israel. They want to have more slavers. They want to have more kidnapping, raping, torture, murderers, you know. All that crazy stuff. And the Democrats are rioting in Maine, and they're attacking the ICE again. You know, the Democrats are against ICE. They're for Hamas, and they're against Israel. They're against Immigration and Customs Enforcement, and they're for Tren de Aragua, the Venezuelan gang. It's a prison gang, and the Democrats want to sleep with them. All the Democrats want to sleep with all the... If you are with Tren de Aragua listening to my show, welcome to the show. The Democrats want to date you, and they want you to date their daughters. And their sons, in all probability, too. Isn't that amazing? But the Democrats are rioting in Maine against ICE because an illegal alien tried to run over an ICE agent and got shot and killed, just like their hero. What was her name, Michael? Renee Good in Minnesota tried to run over the federal law enforcement agent, got shot in the face and killed. That was kind of a funny day, wasn't it? You know, I can't say all the news is bad. That was kind of fun. But the Democrats are rioting because another illegal alien in his car, just like Renee Good, tried to run over a federal agent while they were attempting to, you know, give him instructions, get out of the vehicle. And the Democrats all said, nobody ever gets shot in their car. A car is not a weapon. Yeah, go stand over there. Wait here. I'm going to go get my car. I'll be back, and you tell me if a car is a weapon after I get done with you. The dim-witted bunch of people, violent anti-police. So Ro Khanna's out there being pro-Hamas, anti-Israel, anti-IDF, pro-terrorist. And back here, they're anti-ICE and pro-illegal alien that is trying to run over a federal law enforcement agent when he gets shot. And you remember just the other day, another illegal alien that the Democrats brought into the country. Jaime Santiago, excuse me, Jaime. He's not Jewish, though. He's the south of the border, Jaime. Jaime Santiago Corona, who's been deported three times, killed a three-year-old girl with his car the other day. But just know that a car is not a weapon when Democrats say it's not a weapon because they're mental dwarves. Can you say dwarves, or do you have to say little people? Maybe the Democrats are mental little people, little tiny people. very short, like Mishu. Remember Mishu? Like the Lollipop Guild. They're little terrorists. They're out of their mind. Just crazy. And actually, RFK Jr., who is or at least used to be a Democrat and a member of maybe America's leading Democrat family. I don't think the Clintons have displaced them, notwithstanding all the dead bodies they've left in their wake. But RFK Jr. was doing an interview, and he talked about terrorists and the terror-loving Democrats, how they love radical Islamists and hate America and they're anti-Semites and they're mentally ill. And RFK Jr. talking about it, that, which is why his life is in danger all the time. Oh, speaking of lives being in danger, you may remember that the Democrats sent somebody to Brett Kavanaugh's house with a gun and extra ammo and extra magazine and with tie wraps for kidnapping and burglary tools to get into Brett Kavanaugh's house to kill him, assassinate him, and two other Supreme Court justices, because the Democrats are a bloodthirsty lot of at least would-be murderers and terrorists. Yeah, they've assassinated presidents, and they assassinated Martin Luther King. The Democrats, that was a Democrat presidential campaign volunteer, James Earl Ray. But never mind that. But the Supreme Court today, there are two members of the Supreme Court, Amy Coney Barrett and Elena Kagan, going to Capitol Hill right across the street from the Supreme Court. And they're going to testify about the budget for the Supreme Court because they want some more cash. You know, it's Washington. There's got to be more cash available. So the Supreme Court going in. One of the big things that they want is they want more security, because Democrats keep trying to murder everybody, shoot everybody. And in fact, yesterday, another Democrat with a gun was arrested at the Capitol. He was asking directions to the Supreme Court, which was literally right in front of him. It was right in front of his face. He was at the north gate to the Capitol and on the Senate side of the Capitol. And if he just put his hand out his driver's side window, the left window of the car, then he would have seen the Supreme Court right there. But he had a gun in his lap, a pistol in his lap. And he's a Democrat, and he was there to cause mayhem, and the police arrested him. And now today, members of the Supreme Court, justices Amy Coney Barrett, Elena Kagan, not much of a justice, Elena Kagan, that's for sure. But they're testifying on Capitol Hill today, and they want another $14.6 million to strengthen security, because the Democrats keep trying to murder them. So they need more security, and we got to spend more money, taxpayer dollars, because, you know, we got the Supreme Court attempting to, you know, and the Democrats showed up in mobs outside of the homes of our Supreme Court justices and threatened the wives of Supreme Court justices and, you know, maybe the husbands of Supreme Court justices too. But Supreme Court looking for more money because of all the threats and the giant increase in the number of threats against members of the Supreme Court, 100% on the Democrat Party. And while they're over in Israel, and Doofus called it Palestine. He's going to Palestine. Really? I'd push out of an airplane over the Gaza and put a rainbow LGBT sweater on you and see how that goes. I'll send you down with the rope with which they will hang you. But that's okay. Isn't that amazing? Oh, and speaking of which, it's not just here. I told you the story of the American lady from New York that moved to Ireland a few years ago because she just had to get away from everything America. And then she started dating a Muslim man from the Middle East who naturally murdered her and left her dead in an apartment in Ireland. And then he, of course, fled the country, got on a bus from Killarney, and went to Dublin, got on an airplane. He's been arrested now, and that is good news. In Jordan, in the country of Jordan. Did I tell you about the nice time I spent with the King of Jordan, King Abdullah II? Very nice man. And in Jordan, you know, he'd like to bring civilization to the Arab world in the Middle East, but they might kill him if he tries too much. So, but I had a nice coffee with the king a while back, and a lot of conversation about a lot of things, and a good guy, I've got to say. I came away saying that's a good guy. The world is lucky to have him in Jordan, and he's the king. Sure, he's the king. And the Democrats are chanting "No kings," you know. But then when Denmark wants to hold on to Greenland, and the Democrats are with the king. Were it not for double standards, what's left of their brains, honestly. Yeah, Democrats support Hamas. They oppose ICE. They support Iran. They oppose Israel. They support illegal aliens, and they're a threat to the members of the United States Supreme Court. The Democrat Party should be banned as an official political party, and it should be broken up into the Communist Party and the not-communist lefty party. Maybe that'd do it. These kids are getting a little geography lesson. Hey, Mommy, where's the Strait of Hormuz? And then you can explain it to them. Amazing stuff. Also, respect for a college education plummeting in the United States, America. I wonder why. And we are at 888-630-9625, scratching the surface on what we have for you today.
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0: The Vice President of the United States, J.D. Vance, had planned on visiting Capitol Hill today and meeting with House Republicans, but apparently they've called to reschedule, Congresswoman from Michigan, Lisa McClain, a Republican from Michigan, said the she's the Republican conference chair. They invited the Vice President, J.D. Vance, to the weekly meeting for Republican members of Congress to deliver remarks and take questions. The Vice President said, okay, I'll be there. And then it turned out he had to reschedule. And now the members of Congress are saying, well, last minute, we got to reschedule. That's kind of a thing. And I've got to say, I did see, I happened to coincidentally see the Vice President's helicopter this morning leaving the U.S. Naval Observatory, where the residence for the Vice President is, and flying to Andrews Air Force Base. I saw that happening. So we got that. So he's not going there. But the Democrats and threatening murder and targeting people and all this, and this guy arrested at the Capitol yesterday. Coming up.
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2: Air quality alert through Wednesday night. Those with respiratory conditions, use caution outdoors. It's going to be hot, and it's going to bring down the air quality a little bit, especially with the light winds. I mean, the clear sky tonight, low 77. Sunshine, mid-90s. Wednesday, heat indices approach 100. From the Weather Channel, I'm meteorologist Mark Thibodeau, WLS AM 890 with another update in 30 minutes.
3: Fox News, I'm Tom Graham. The Pentagon announcing it's reinstated the blockade of Iranian ports today. U.S. military also launching new attacks targeting Iran, and Tehran has responded.
4: Iran has been launching attacks of its own against neighboring Gulf states, including Kuwait and Bahrain, where U.S. troops are based. An Emirati tanker hit by an Iranian cruise missile last night, killing one crew member and wounding eight others.
3: Fox's Lucas Tomlinson, ICE says it will pause most traffic stops to allow agents to receive more training. The move follows two high-profile deadly shootings involving immigration enforcement, one in Texas, the other in Maine.
5: Federal sources are telling Fox News ICE enforcement numbers are going to drop drastically. That's something they want people to expect. But they say the pause is necessary because agents have to go through additional training right away.
3: Fox's Alexis McAdams, America, is listening to Fox News.
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0: right. One of the things that I didn't even mention in the opening segments there is that President Trump, the President of the United States, will be delivering an address to the nation on Thursday night. Not tonight, but the day after tomorrow. Got to help Democrats along. Today's Tuesday, you see, and then Democrats will, tomorrow will be Wednesday. It's a hump day. It's the middle of the week. And then Thursday, the president will deliver an address to the nation. And among the reports out there, and I want to get into this a little bit, is President Trump saying he's going to reveal declassified intelligence showing foreign interference in our election, presidential election. Which one, Michael? Which one? Oh, the 2020 election, the one that Joe Biden won, where he got a record number of votes in the history of the country. President Trump broke the record for Republican candidates, and then Joe Biden just ran away with it. Millions more than Hillary Clinton received when she was running, because they're sexist, they're misogynist Democrat voters. Millions more than Barack Obama got when he ran for president twice, because he's black and they're racist. So they're racist and they're sexist, and they're the party of the, you know, the Klan and the bullwhip and all that stuff. The bullwhip they think of as recreational now, but it wasn't always. But President Trump's speech Thursday night in prime time from the White House, and reports are that he will reveal to us now declassified intelligence reports. You know, if our intelligence agencies had this information and sat on it, it's now 2026. If they sat on it for 6 years, even for 5 years, then somebody there should get the bullwhip on the mall, because I've had just about enough of our government covering things up. We pay you wretched people, and that intelligence is ours, whether you gathered it or not. It belongs to us. But never mind all that. So let's, because there's a lot of crazy stuff, what with the Democrats going on and everything. But the lots of stories. We got Lindsey Graham's sister, Darlene. I'm going to bet, and I haven't checked this, I'm going to bet she's the first senator ever to serve in the United States Senate, named Darlene. I'm thinking there's never been a senator named Darlene before. But Darlene, and she seemed very nice, actually, yesterday when she spoke with the governor in South Carolina. It was kind of a nice thing. And we got this. And Democrats are, of course, attacking and mocking Lindsey Graham. Margaret Cho. I think she's an illegal alien North Korean spy. And she lives in the United States. She's supposed to be a comedian. And she was attacking and mocking Lindsey Graham's death, his untimely death. And that's why, you know, if you go around doing jokes about Barack Obama being murdered and Barack Obama drowning in someone else's vomit, that happens a lot to people like Barack Obama. Some people, like rock stars, they may drown in their own vomit. But the people like Barack Obama, they very often drown in somebody else's vomit. I think that's actually a Spinal Tap joke, isn't it? Just a funny one. When all the drummers were drowning in their own vomit, rock stars in the 1970s. And he died. It was Rob Reiner before his son stabbed him to death and murdered him. Yeah, funny joke. This guy, interestingly, died in someone else's vomit, drowned in someone else's vomit. And Barack Obama, you know, maybe that's you know, maybe in Big Mike's vomit or something like that in that age. But here is the Mediaite, the left wingers at Mediaite. Trump will use primetime speech to claim newly declassified intel. Everybody likes to say intel. Intelligence is too many letters for them to write out. So the primetime speech, President Trump will claim newly declassified intelligence reveals foreign plot to interfere in the 2020 election. Remember when the Democrats were screaming and setting themselves on fire and burning synagogues because they said Russia was interfering in our elections. And then when they decided that that wasn't useful to them politically anymore, then they stopped claiming that. And now if anybody else says, yeah, foreign interference in our elections, they say, get out of here. I'm going to go firebomb a synagogue, the Democrats. But President Trump, night after tomorrow, not tonight, not tomorrow night. Today, though, we have this big kickball game going on. We have France versus Spain at 3 p.m. Eastern time today. France versus Spain. And this is kind of a tough one. You know, what do we have to root for France or something? What, this is another reason to not like soccer. Just one more reason. That, and, you know, you can watch it for hours and nobody scores. And that, that whole kickoff, penalty kicks at the end of a game when they're tied after extra time and everything. That was the most fun we've had for this whole thing. We were making fun of it last night. I think we probably watched six soccer games. And we actually have a plan to watch this afternoon's soccer game. And, you know, and I'll watch the last game or two. I think we might be in Italy for the last game. But we'll see about that. Remarkable things. I am telling you. Also, judge rebukes Trump and Department of Justice over IRS lawsuit. Sure. Refers lawyer for disciplinary proceedings. I looked this up. I believe this is an Obama judge, who knew that she was picked to be a corrupt Democrat for her entire career. And just score yourself as lucky that, you know, you're not in prison. But isn't that amazing? And these people, this headline, Donald Trump makes ominous speech announcement as tensions with Iran explode. Oh, yeah, we struck Iran again last night because they're terrorists. That's the thing about radical Islam. It's the jihad. That's problematic. But, yeah, we we're going after them because we don't want them to have nuclear weapons and use them against us. So it's a little downfield blocking. It's something we don't do a lot of in the United States. We say, well, we saw this coming years off, like Al-Qaeda crashing airliners into buildings in New York and Washington and into a field in Pennsylvania. We saw that coming years in advance, too. But the Clinton administration, they made sure that our intelligence agencies couldn't talk to each other about these things, and certainly can't talk to the FBI about all the terrorists already in the country, because Democrats, they and then the Clinton Justice Department, they sabotaged us long before September 11th, kind of paved the way for September 11th to come in. But Donald Trump makes ominous speech announcement as tensions with Iran explode. Separately and having nothing to do with what we're talking about here, but that's the Express. President Trump has floated the idea that his life is in imminent danger. Oh, he's floated the idea. We've arrested two people that were sent here by Iran to assassinate President Trump. We've had to arrest more Democrats than that, however, who were attempting to assassinate President Trump. And they write that it said that his life is in imminent danger as U.S. ramps up strikes against Iran in the Iranians are trying to assassinate him, too. But the Democrats are closer to home. President Donald Trump announced that he will address the nation during prime time on Thursday night without offering additional details. And now they got 10 paragraphs of additional details. It's unclear what the speech will be about, but it will come amid rising tensions in the Middle East. That's not what it's about. Although part of it may be, I guess. President Trump has floated the idea that his life is in imminent danger as the U.S. ramps up strikes against Iran. I see they're going to keep hammering that talking point over and over again, that that's the reason his life is in danger, because he's confronting radical Islam where they live. They've been terrorists for 47 years. Killing Americans, killing everybody. It's what they do. They kill it. And the Democrats, they're no slackers when it comes to that either. President made the announcement via Truth Social. And they, according to the president, the flimsy ceasefire deal with Iran that purportedly guaranteed it would never acquire nuclear weapons is over. But the Islamic Republic is dying to make a deal. And this is a very cynical, nasty piece by these people at the Express. And they're ignorant. They're ignorant sluts, I think, is what they are. Yes, sir. But the president is talking about imposing 20% tariffs on cargo ships passing through the Strait of Hormuz. The Iranians keep saying they own it and they will threaten and they will shake down everyone passing through. The Islamic Revolutionary Guard Corps claim that the U.S. meddling in the canal, that's, you know, sure, the there it is, which typically handles 20% of international cargo that the U.S. was endangering the world's oil and gas supplies. That's, of course, the opposite of what's happening. But at the Express, they publish the Iranian falsehoods as though these are truths coming from the burning bush, because They're very, very dishonest people, extremely dishonest people. Yes, sir. And again, man with gun arrested near U.S. Capitol building says he's saying, hey, can somebody tell me where the Supreme Court is? Yeah, it's right in front of you. If you didn't tap your brakes, you would have crashed into it. Obviously, not a very bright guy. Amazing. All right, let's, Michael, let's go to a thing or two here because we've got, and I got to tell you, these people, like on The View talking about Lindsey Graham dying, and they're just merciless. It's, you know, they should not be allowed to have children or parents. They shouldn't really be allowed to have children or parents. Isn't it amazing? But let's go to so many things to go to. Let's go to Ro Khanna, who's an anti-Semite. He's anti-Israel. There's only one Jewish state. If you're anti the Jewish state, you're anti-Semite. Don't be ridiculous. Of course you are. Yeah. Can't be anti-Ireland and not be anti-Irish, anti-Japan and not be anti-Japanese. But Ro Khanna, who's a Democrat from California, and he is saying that he is running for president of the United States. He should run for president of Pakistan. He should run for president maybe of some beephole province in a beephole country. Isn't that amazing? Let's go to Ro Khanna. He made a dumb video about allegedly being detained, and he kept using that word detained, in Israel. First by what he calls violent settlers. The settlers, their lives are in danger every day because radical Muslim men are trying to murder them with bombs and guns. And Ro Khanna is there to help the guys with bombs and guns who are genocidal racists. And I'm going to have to go ahead and conclude that Ro Khanna is a genocidal racist sympathizer and therefore a genocidal racist himself. And he's a mainstream Democrat. Let's go to soundbite number 8. Ro Khanna making a video. And again, he keeps claiming that he's been detained by Israeli settlers. Okay. And by the IDF, Israeli Defense Force. And there's no video of that. He's got video of everything else, but no video of this alleged detention that he's falsely claiming occurred because he's demonizing the Jews because he's a fascist anti-Semite. Here's Democrat Congressman Ro Khanna.
1: For 3 days, I've been talking to Palestinians in their homes and villages about the daily injustices they face under occupation.
2: And those are the blood.
0: Occupation.
2: The blood.
3: That, oh my gosh.
1: As a congressman, I never expected to be the target of settler violence.
0: Settler
1: violence.
0: But
1: when we visited a school in Zenuda Village that settlers had burned down, we were detained by settlers wielding M4 guns who blocked our van from leaving the site.
0: It's a really nice weapon, the M4 rifle. It's very nice. They blocked you. And the reason they carry M4s is because the Muslims keep trying to murder them. They're trying to murder all of them and blow up their houses. And so they have to defend themselves against evil. Ro Khanna came along to represent evil over the people that are being targeted for extermination and have been forced to defend themselves, which kind of looks like the way the wind is blowing in the United States, too. Here is Ro Khanna, and all he's being held in for 20 years, but there is still no video of this. Ro Khanna.
1: They called additional settlers for support and held us captive for 75 minutes.
0: Held us captive.
1: Videos, laughing at us.
0: Where's your video?
1: Mocking me and my staff. I will never forget their faces.
0: I'd mock you, too.
1: What angered me most is that the IDF soldiers who came to the scene supported the violent settlers over American citizens.
0: No, they were supporting the settlers over jihadis who would commit genocide against every Jew in the state of Israel. And it's not called Palestine, even though he said he was going to visit Palestine. And oh, the poor, oh, the injustices. So the injustices include having 25 miles of Mediterranean seafront property, having your own protected by Israeli Defense Forces, your own elections, which is the first group of Arabs in the entire Arab world to have legitimate elections in the history of the world. And they elected Hamas, which is a terrorist group funded by Iran, which is a terrorist regime. And Ro Khanna, who is a filthy anti-American, genocidal, Jew-hating Democrat, perfectly mainstream Democrat. And they They held him hostage. It's just amazing. For 75, mocking us. I'd mock you too. And I can imagine the looks. I'll never forget the looks on their faces. Well, they were howling with laughter at how stupid and ignorant you are. I had to tell my best girl and I, we were in Israel on vacation a couple few years ago. I got to rent a car and I'm driving and best girl in the front seat. And we had an Israeli guy in the back seat who was kind of helping tour us and with language and stuff. And we're driving out in the, you know, the West Bank area. Say, hey, there's a sign for Bethlehem. Let's go to Bethlehem. And the Israeli who was helping us out. So if we go in there, we'll all be killed in the first 3 minutes. Let's not go in there. And I said, okay, let's not go in there. All right. I've got more Rogue Kana coming up. And more good stuff on this guy because he's a real piece of work, and I want to share it with you. And I want to share with you the Democrats threatening the Supreme Court, and the Supreme Court is in danger, not because of Iran or because of President Trump's speech on Thursday night, but because of Democrats shooting. You know, they shot President Trump. In fact, the anniversary of the their boy Crooks shooting President Trump through the ear. We just had the two-year anniversary of that. I know the entirety of the news media didn't mention it, didn't come up. Steve Scalise still recovering from the assassination attempt when he was shot by a Bernie Sanders volunteer using a Chinese combat rifle. Brett Kavanaugh's home, his family, his children, his wife, all the Supreme Court, well, the conservative Supreme Court members, they're all in danger. The Democrats, they just want a bag of free stuff. They're not in danger at all. They want more money anyway because they're the left. And we are at 888-630-9625.
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0: Heads are exploding in Chicago Bears territory and their fan base, and this is a story that deserves attention across the country. 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
0: It's amazing that the people who view themselves as progressive, in their definition of progress, that entails enshrining racial gerrymandering. 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
8: Everyone poops. It's not just the name of a classic potty training book. It's a universal truth. Even though everyone does it, almost no one wants to talk about it. Dr. Tricia Pasricha wants to change that. She's the author of a new book. It's called You've Been Pooping All Wrong. And she says there are three critical P's of pooping. The first is propulsion. Both the voluntary push you exert and the involuntary contractions that happen naturally within your body. Top line, when you feel the need to go, don't hold it. The second P is pliability, which refers to stool softness. The keys to this one are making sure you're drinking enough water and eating enough fiber. And the last P is for pelvic floor. If you can get your knees up above your waist while you're on the toilet, like on a stool or a garbage can or a stack of books even, that can make all the difference. I'm Dr. Sanjay Gupta, helping you live a better life.
9: Survey says 60% of Americans support a social media ban. And the funny thing is that's exactly the place they'll go to complain about it. Let's talk about it tomorrow morning on WLS AM 890.

Also, it's in Maine. Maine is ruining its good name. Well, the left is ruining its good name. Just like Minnesota, you know, when the Democrats show up in your state, know that they're there to destroy. Ro Khanna, whose parents came from India, and they brought with them all of their third-world sensibilities and communicated those to their son, Ro Khanna. He's now a member of the House. He talks like he's running for the presidency of the United States. A friend of mine who lived in India for years, his best girl, an Indian woman, and the way he described India was,

0: is that India has incorporated all of the worst elements of colonialism, socialism, and capitalism. All the worst elements. And Ro Khanna is here to redistribute the wealth and to, I guess, wipe the Jews off the face of the earth and kill Israel. Here's Ro Khanna. He's a victim of those terrible, awful settlers there building condominiums, whereas the people he's there to protect are building suicide vests. Played the audio last week of the Palestinian woman saying that she only had a lot of kids so they could kill and then be killed. Here's Ro Khanna.
1: Here's the question. If the settlers and IDF could do this to an American congressman,
0: they didn't.
1: Imagine what life is like for an ordinary Palestinian under Israel's occupation.
0: Yeah.
1: I've never felt more powerless in my whole life. For
0: That's
1: decades,
0: good.
1: American politicians have made the trek to Tel Aviv while not taking the time to cross over and hear from Palestinians about the actual facts on the ground.
0: The actual facts on the ground. That's because those other members of Congress were on our side. See, that's the one of the crazy things. Yeah. Yeah, the facts on the ground. Well, they're not really on the ground because they're in tunnels with the hostages. You know, where the rape factories are. And the Democrat Party is there to fight for terrorism and against civilization because he doesn't have American values. He doesn't even have Western values. He brings with him the values that his parents brought from that beep hole.
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3: Air quality remains a little bit on the lower side the next 24 hours. Air quality alert through Wednesday night. A mainly clear sky tonight was 77. Those with respiratory conditions Wednesday, take it easy afterwards. Mainly sunny, Wednesday's high 94, heat indices approach 100. Sunshine Thursday, low 75, a high of 88. From the Weather Channel, I'm meteorologist Mark Thibodeau, WLS AM 890, with another update in 30 minutes.
4: The blockade back on. I'm Lee Silicera, Fox News. But Iran continues to fight back, launching strikes at its neighbors after the U.S. began keeping ship traffic out of Iranian ports. The latest escalation between the U.S. and Iran coming after Iran began targeting civilian ships in the Strait of Hormuz.
5: Despite the return of American air power, Admiral Cooper, commander of U.S. forces in the Middle East, says Iran is striking back, hitting seven commercial ships in the Strait of Hormuz with up to a dozen crew members killed, missing, or wounded. Iran has attacked Jordan, Kuwait, Oman, Bahrain, Qatar, and the UAE. Today, Kuwait reported Iran fired 33 drones and six missiles at its country.
4: Fox's Lucas Tomlinson in Tel Aviv. President Trump had said he would charge ships fees to pass through the strait once the U.S. takes control, but reversed course earlier today after he says he was contacted by Iran's neighbors. Darlene Graham, the sister of the late Senator Lindsey Graham, has been sworn in as the next senator from South Carolina after being appointed yesterday by Governor Henry McMaster. Darlene Graham is expected to serve the remainder of her brother's term, which expires in January.
6: Voters in South Carolina will get a chance to decide who in November will hold that seat for the next 6 years. Meantime, we're learning more about the senator's final hours tonight. Alabama Senator Tommy Tuberville revealing today that it was a former member of his staff who actually called for medical assistance to aid Graham after he experienced chest pains.
4: Fox's Kevin Cork. One person has died, two are missing, and 16 rescued after a pontoon boat caught fire and capsized in the waters off San Francisco. The Writers Guild of America, the latest group to challenge Paramount's $81 billion acquisition of Warner Brothers Discovery, the union filing a lawsuit seeking to block the merger on the grounds that it causes specific harm to movie and TV writers. 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
4: The new Fed chair repeated his commitment to bring down inflation as he testified before Congress today.
10: Federal Reserve Chair Kevin Warsh told the House Financial Services Committee the Fed has no tolerance for high inflation.
12: If we get policy right, and I can assure you we will, the inflation surge of the last 5 years will be a thing of the past.
10: Warsh described the labor market as broadly stable. He opened his remarks by remembering former Fed Chair Alan Greenspan, who died last month.
12: We at the Fed recall the chairman's strong and steady leadership, his strong hand, in a period of rapid economic change.
10: Warsh has set up Fed task forces, which he says are now in discovery mode, and says the results will be shared. Ginny Cosella, Fox News.
4: The Labor Department says inflation cooled last month. Consumer prices dropped 0.4%, the largest monthly drop in 4 years. The World Health Organization says 80% of the new Ebola cases in eastern Congo are coming from unknown chains of transmission. And it says that's a sign the outbreak is spreading faster than health officials can track. In its new national trade fraud crackdown, the Department of Justice's new task force finds more than $1 billion in trade fraud.
13: Months after the creation of the DOJ's National Fraud Enforcement Division, there's been over 900 major enforcement actions and now over $1 billion in criminal and civil recoveries, penalties, and forfeitures against entities or people nationwide, including a couple charged in Chicago with smuggling gold into the U.S.
14: These alleged lies allowed these defendants to evade more than $38 million in duties.
13: Assistant U.S. Attorney General Colin McDonald saying under the Trump administration, the days of bad actors seeking to exploit the American economy by ignoring and violating U.S. customs laws are over.
4: Fox's Jeff Manasso. I'm Lee Silasera. This is Fox News.
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16: 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I was infuriated by it. I put most of the blame on Donald Trump. 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
16: Commander Bovino, he's been ordered basically to leave Minneapolis by the higher-ups in the federal government, along with some but not all of the Border Patrol agents who are on the ground there. 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
1: Tonight for us tonight. A little bit later on, it is National Parks Night as we help celebrate the 250th anniversary of this great country. The Outer Banks, Cape Hatteras, Fort Raleigh National Historic Site, and the Wright Brothers National Memorial. We'll get into all that in hour number two. Your phone calls in hour number three. But today, quite a bit of news. First time in a long time that I can remember two sitting Supreme Court justices testifying in front of Congress. We'll talk about that a little bit later on. But the issue and the story of the day, and probably for the rest of the summer, is the shootings of ICE officers to two people, one in Houston and one in Maine, who one were not the target of the investigation and the fallout from all of that. Mike Fox joins us. He is a legal fellow at the Cato Institute, the Cato Institute's Project on Criminal Justice. He has extensive constitutional knowledge. He's studied police accountability. He has been a part of a number of U.S. Senate committees on Homeland Security, Governmental Affairs, Governmental Operations, and Border Management. He joins us now, Mike Fox from the Cato Institute. Thanks for joining us here on America at Night.
2: Yeah, thanks for having me. Good to be here.
1: You betcha. First of all, the big news today, I guess, is that ICE has either admitted or it's been reported that they are at least temporarily stopping car stops in the middle of the street. That's at least some type of tacit acknowledgement that they might be doing this wrong, or that there might be a problem with some of the things they're doing. You agree?
2: Yeah, I think that's right. I would say, though, Tom Homan said he characterized this as a short pause rather than a larger policy change. So I think that's sort of what we've seen. When ICE agents killed Rene Good and Alex Preti, we sort of saw the large-scale invasions of city tactic go away, but it hasn't stopped the killings. So, you know, my view here is what they're saying or implying is they want to sort of focus on training and body cameras. But here's the problem with that. Training and body cameras only go so far, right? If you train officers to do something and they don't follow it, just like DHS currently has an amazing use of force policy. It's just their officers don't follow it and there's no consequences. So if you have great training, but the agents don't follow it and there's no consequences, it's completely useless. And if you have body cameras, but nothing can happen to the agents when they're captured gunning people down in the streets, which has already happened from private cameras and other cases, it's all useless. So we need to focus on ways to hold agents accountable when they violate people's rights and prevent them from doing so in the first place, rather than teeter around the edges focusing on training and body cameras.
1: But these two shootings, one in Houston and one in Maine, they're very different in all sorts of ways than the shootings in Minneapolis earlier in the year. Would you agree?
2: Yes and no. I mean, I wasn't at any of them, but I mean, to me, all four of them are clear-cut examples of excessive force, three by ICE, one by Customs and Border Protection, who's largely left out of the conversation. But, you know, I mean, if you look, obviously, Rene Good, Alex Preti were both U.S. citizens who weren't the targets of enforcement operations. They were just targeted presumably because they were, you know, quote unquote, interfering, which I don't really give much credence to. Whereas Lorenzo Salgado Araujo in Houston and John Sebastian Duran, I'm not sure if I botched those names or not, in Bedford, Maine, I would argue were largely stopped because of the color of their skin, right? They weren't the targets of these investigations. They were stopped because they look like people who could be targets of an ICE investigation. And that itself is a problem.
1: We'll get to that in a second. But first, let's start with the fact that they were unmarked cars and in plain clothes. This conversation came up last night on the show. If I'm driving down the street and an unmarked car sort of starts to sort of track me down and plain clothes people start to run at my car, I'm not going to ask for ID. I'm just going to take off, right? So I think the fact that they don't have any uniforms or marked cars, isn't that just a recipe for disaster?
2: Yeah, 100%. And also, it's worth noting that, you know, yes, of course, ICE had a mandate originally to go after violent criminals, but largely what they're doing now is civil immigration enforcement, which means that these people aren't even – the people who are wanted, they're not even wanted for crimes. They're just simply wanted for being in the country illegally. And the idea that we need to have heavily armed, wholly unaccountable street goons driving unmarked cars without uniforms is just ridiculous. These people are that they're going after largely. I would argue they should be going after dangerous people, but that's not what they're doing. They're following Stephen Miller's command to go after Brown around people. So they're just stopping random people in these situations without uniforms, without marked cars. And yet local and state police every single day make traffic stops in uniform, in cars, and they don't seem to have this problem.
1: Yeah, it does seem like this is now four in the, first 6 months of the year in which this has happened. And as you said, there's these last two, they were killed. They weren't, it's one thing to arrest the wrong person or to, they've been killed. I mean, that's the ultimate in, I don't know what even the word is, right? That's the ultimate in sort of retaliation or arrest, right? They're not arresting the wrong person and then throwing them in jail and 3 days later saying, okay, I have the wrong person. They're shooting unarmed people in the street and pulling them out of their car. That seems like it has ratcheted up the law enforcement to a level we haven't seen in this country.
2: Yeah, no, that's exactly right. And I want to, I want to focus the impetus here is on Congress, right? So you have, for instance, Susan Collins, who represents Maine and seems all bothered and disturbed by this. Susan Collins is the chair of the Senate Appropriations Committee. She is one of the most powerful human beings in this country. And, I don't mean to single her out, but just because of who she is, if she had opposed funding for ICE and Border Patrol, she could have probably prevented some of these deaths, right? So the idea that Congress is powerless is preposterous. Congress gave ICE, Border Patrol, and the other some other components of DHS $240 billion. That's a quarter of $1 trillion through the end of fiscal year 2029. I've heard that's larger than the budget for the United States Marine Corps. That is just insane. But what it also does is it limits the ability of Congress to hold anyone accountable, because typically the way you would hold someone accountable is by cutting funding, and they just keep giving them more and more money. So the only promise ICE and Border Patrol are ever going to get from Congress is they're going to get more money. And they have all this money and are still whining that they can't afford body cameras, although apparently now they're suddenly changing their tone. But as far as the body cameras go, I don't think it's as significant as, the media and others want to make it. Because, again, if there's no way to hold the agents accountable, having footage of them killing people doesn't help us. However, it is important to note that at the beginning of the Trump administration, he rescinded the Biden era executive order that required federal law enforcement to have body cams. However, what he didn't do is rescind the ICE memo or mandate or whatever it is that all of their body cams be operational during enforcement activities. So that memo still stands. But of course, the agents can't wear body cams if they don't have them. And the administration has been slow walking that effort. I can't actually tell you why. I don't know. But my guess would be they probably don't want surveillance footage of their agents murdering people being out there. And the easiest way to prevent it is by, one, not capturing it themselves, and two, going after and attacking and locking people up who interfere, because they view the right to record law enforcement, which is a right that is recognized by almost every circuit court in this country, might actually be every circuit court in this country. They just, they attack people and threaten people to keep the videos from getting out there. And then, of course, when the videos do get out there and we see what happens, you still can't sue the agents in their individual capacity. They're not prosecuted by the feds. And when they are prosecuted by the states, the feds bend over backwards to inhibit and rather than help the investigation. I believe the investigators in Minnesota just finally are starting to get evidence from the killings earlier in the year.
1: Yeah, that was my next question, Mike Fox, who's a legal fellow at the Cato Institute's Project on Criminal Justice. We're starting to hear in Houston that the local authorities have the others in the van in custody trying to deport, or the feds are trying to deport them. And there doesn't seem to be any cooperation between the local authorities and the federal authorities when it comes to this investigation.
2: Yeah, that's exactly right. I wrote an op-ed in the Houston Chronicle last week in which I was arguing that state and local governments have an obligation not to comply with lawless agencies like ICE. But one of the things I would say is, yeah, you mentioned that the witnesses to the crime are being held by the feds and threatened to be deported. You know, I was a public defender. I have no idea how you can take a case to trial with no evidence and no, you know, no witnesses. And I would largely say that the reason that ICE is probably so enthusiastic about getting these people out of the country is probably so that they can't cooperate with a state level criminal investigation.
1: Mike Fox with us for a couple of more minutes. What can we expect going forward? Where does this go from here? I know that's sort of a leading question and you don't have a crystal ball, but can ICE continue to kill innocent people that they're not looking for? I mean, it just seems almost unimaginable in the United States. It's just sloppy police work that they're not arresting the people they're going after, and they end up killing people who were just innocently driving by.
2: Yeah, I mean, should it go on? Of course not. But I would say, as we mentioned earlier, the problem here is the lack of accountability, right? DHS has a total lack of accountability and a culture of impunity. Really, what needs to happen, there's a bill in Congress, it's both the House and the Senate. Unfortunately, it's only a Democrat-led bill. Republicans should be on it as well if they truly believe in constitutional limited government, called the Bivens Act. And what that bill would do is it would create a statutory right of action to sue not just ICE and Border Patrol, but any federal employee who violates your constitutional rights, which currently you can't do. That bill must pass. If that bill doesn't pass, anything other than that is simply teetering around the edges, especially since you can't even threaten to withhold funding from a DHS components like ICE and Border Patrol because they have in basically unlimited funds through fiscal year 2029. So that bill has to pass. And in addition to that bill, there needs to be another bill that gets rid of immunity doctrines, because I like to say the Bivens Act would open the door. But if you don't get rid of immunity doctrines, we're largely trapping litigants in the vestibule of the courthouse. So what we need is a bill that allows lawsuits by private litigants in federal court for constitutional violations committed by federal agents. And those agents do not get immunities. They, where there's a genuine dispute of fact, like whether excessive force was used, a jury gets to make the decision just as the framers intended. And if the agents use excessive force, they're individually liable. And if they didn't, case gets dismissed and they move on with their lives and move on with their careers.
1: Mike, I want to ask you again, the fact that these ICE agents aren't in any uniforms, they don't have any federal agency markings, they're in plain clothes, they're in unmarked cars. If they had more of an official look to them, would people be more apt to stop? More people be more apt to sort of cede to their authority? Because in this instance, again, if it were me and I saw this car coming at me, I would think I was getting carjacked.
2: Yeah, I mean, frankly, I hate to say it, but I don't think a carjacker is any more likely to murder you than an ICE agent at this point. I mean, look, would it be helpful? Yeah, of course. We should mandate that they wear body cameras, that they wear uniforms, that they have their name and identification on them at all times, that they drive marked cars. Yeah, I'm all for all of that. But I don't think that would stop the killings. I think what would stop the killings would be holding them accountable. And holding them accountable is, as I mentioned earlier, the civil litigation, but it's also criminal. I fully understand Trump's Justice Department isn't going to prosecute them. Hopefully a future president will. I'd imagine the president may try to pardon them, which will pose some interesting issues. But, state level criminal charges. But again, there needs to be some type of cooperative agreement. And largely the only way any of this is going to happen is if Congress and largely congressional Republicans are willing to cross the president. And if there's any issue that people who champion constitutionally limited government, which is what I had grown up to be, believe the Republican Party did, I am not sure I believe that anymore. That would be number one on their list.
1: The U.S. Immigration and Customs Enforcement, ICE, has directed its officers to pause traffic stops in the wake of these two deadly shootings, one in Houston and one in Maine. And you suspect that this will be part of those Senate campaigns that will determine the power of the Senate come the fall. So this is very much top of mind for a number of people. Mike Fox is a legal fellow at the Cato Institute's Project on Criminal Justice. Mike Fox, thanks for joining us on America at Night.
2: Absolutely. Thank you so much for having me.
1: America at Night, back in a moment.
0: America at Night with McGraw-Milhaven, where the nation comes to talk.
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11: From the city of Chicago, our WLS audience aware of this. 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
10: 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From the loop to the verbs, Guy Benson.
11: All of this anti-institution extremism starting to permeate the left. These are dangerous people and dangerous ideas. Not Democrats writ large, not your average person out on the street who tends to vote blue, but the activist, donor, political class, the professional left, and that hardcore mobilized army, including these militias that they send after ICE, that whole blob, extremely dangerous.
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11: If Democrats in Virginia and Maryland, or maybe elsewhere, if they decide that they're going to continue the escalations, they are not going to see the de-escalation modeled by those red state Republicans in the Midwest, then I will shift my position to, okay, it's on. 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
0: This is America at Night with McGraw Millhaven.
1: Oh, man. Spain beats France 2-0 in the semis of the World Cup. Tomorrow, England takes on defending champ Argentina in the other semifinal. So Spain advances to the final. They shut out France on Bastille Day. Oh, man, say it ain't so. Now that Norway's out, I was rooting for France a little bit. I don't know why. But Spain, they say, is pretty good. I know absolutely nothing about soccer. So I'm getting this all second, third, fourth, and fifth hand. But for whatever reason, I was kind of rooting for France today. I don't know, Bastille Day, their Independence Day. I was kind of rooting for him, but no, not to be. Spain shut him out 2-0, and then England and Argentina tomorrow. I'm actually, believe it or not, I think I'm getting into this World Cup. I think I'm actually starting to, now that it's over, I'm starting to get into the World Cup a little bit. That watching that Norway thing was fun. That guy was, Holland was pretty cool. The hair. He became a bit of a folk hero. The Norway team became a bit of a cause celeb with the rowing thing. It was kind of a fun deal. All right, stay right there. Today, Elena Kagan and Amy Coney Barrett testified in front of Congress today. It's the first time Supreme Court justice has testified since 2019. They talked about security as well as ethics. And Elena Kagan talking about there needs to be some sort of ethics committee, ethics something, some sort of independent ethics organization, panel something, which was kind of interesting. And so it was somewhat collegial, somewhat not a normal sort of gotcha hearing. It's kind of actually kind of interesting because you don't get to hear the Supreme Court justices talk much. We'll come back and talk about what all that means. And then next hour, we got the national parks, part of our 250th celebration of this great country. And in hour number three, phone calls and text messages and everything else. Just getting started. America at Night, back in a moment.
0: This is America at Night with McGraw-Millhaven.

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3: Air quality a bit on the lower side the next couple of days. Thanks to the intense heat, air quality alerts go on through Wednesday night. Those with respiratory conditions, caution advised outdoors. Clear skies tonight, quite warm, low 77. Sunny Wednesday, high 94. Heat index levels could approach 100. Sunshine Thursday, maybe a few degrees less hot, lows mid-70s, highs upper 80s. From the Weather Channel, I'm meteorologist Mark Thibodeau, WLS AM 890, with another update in 30 minutes.
4: Fox News, I'm Ted Linder. The Pentagon announced it's reinstated the blockade of Iranian ports today.
5: As of 4 o'clock today, the naval blockade is back on. But President Trump does not regret initiating the ceasefire, despite new estimates from S&P Global Mint that while it was in effect, the regime moved more than 82 million barrels of crude.
4: That's Fox's Jackie Heinrich. The late Senator Lindsey Graham's younger sister, Darlene Graham Nordone, sworn in today to finish out the remainder of her brother's term. Senator John Kerry on Fox's The Will Cain Show, remembering the late Senator Graham.
6: I loved Lindsey. He was like a small earthquake. Even when he was utterly and gloriously wrong, you couldn't get mad at him.
4: Graham shockingly passed away Saturday night at the age of 71. Reports saying his cause of death was from an aortic dissection, commonly known as the hardening of arteries. 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
15: Well, it's been the last time Supreme Court justice testified in front of Congress was 7 years ago in 2019. It was interesting to see, I don't know if anybody had a chance to see it, but Elaine Kagan and Amy Coney Barrett testified in Congress today over a number of different issues. Executive Director of an organization called Fix the Court is here to join us. Executive Director Gabe Roth. Gabe, welcome to America at Night. Thanks for joining us.
16: Thanks so much for having me.
15: Fix the Court is a nonprofit, nonpartisan, national advocacy organization dedicated to greater openness and accountability and transparency in the federal judiciary. We should say that you are a graduate of the Washington Bears University in St. Louis and a master's from Northwestern. Go Bears. There you go. Gabe Roth, what surprised you? What did you take away? What was your takeaway from the testimony today from the two justices?
16: I think a few things. First of all, when you think about the amount of money that the Supreme Court requests from Congress each year, it's, you know, 0.1% of, you know, some tiny, tiny minuscule of the federal budget, but it has grown precipitously. It's doubled over the last 4 years, and a lot of that has to do with security, and we're all concerned about the security of our public officials and all three branches of government and some of the threats that are coming oftentimes from within the government, but that are coming more and more to the fore in this day and age. And it's one thing to sort of think about this in the abstract, but today both Justice Kagan and Justice Barrett talked about their personal run-ins with these threats, whether it's Justice Barrett having to tell her 12-year-old son what a bulletproof vest is because she had one sitting in her house that she had to use on a few occasions, talking about different events that they went to or didn't go to because of security, different protocols they have from getting to and from the court or just going about their daily business or having sometimes their family involved. Family members of the justices have been directly threatened. There have been swatting incidents at their houses. So just really, you know, sort of homing in on what these threats are and how serious they are, I think, you know, just sort of paints the picture of the sad fact that public service comes, whoever you are, with the higher sense of danger now than maybe it did 20 or obviously 50 years ago. I mean, president, you know, notwithstanding, but sort of outside of that realm, I think it is a more dangerous time. The other thing is, I think the justices were more engaging about questions that had nothing to do with security. They talked about ethics and gifts, and maybe their answers weren't great, and we can get into that, but they talked about, you know, prediction markets when they were asked about that. They talked about different ways that they can be more compliant on financial disclosures. So I think the fact that the justices, and look, it's no secret that if you're going to want two justices to engage in this sort of thing, you're going to want Kagan and Barrett to go because they both are, you know, they're more probably two of the more measured justices out of the nine. But, you know, I think they did a nice job of engaging with Congress and saying, you know, maybe we don't agree with you on where we need to go on certain issues, but we're going to take it back to the other seven of us and see where we can meet on some of these issues that you brought up.
15: Yeah, let's stay on the security for a second, because that is really quite shocking. Not only is it just a threat on their lives, but it's also somewhat of an intimidation factor, right? They don't like the way they voted. I'm sure they get threats that if you don't vote this certain way, we're going to come after you. With the internet now, and nobody's really hidden from anything, and privacy is kind of a myth. You mentioned the stories. You know, we've had swatting incidents where people have gone to their houses and protested outside of their houses. You had that issue with Sam Alito and one of the neighbors and his wife and all that. I mean, this is some dangerous stuff. They're not playing around here when it comes to this security stuff.
16: No. And it's I mean, look, this is an issue that I've been raising for years. I mean, I first was turned on to it about a decade ago when I learned through some Freedom of Information requests that the marshals were nowhere near, like hours away from Justice Scalia when he died in Marfa, Texas in February of 2016. It took a while to figure out, okay, can we, you know, say who died and which law enforcement agency do we talk to? Do we talk to the local PD? Do we go to the marshals? And he was, you know, he had a lot of underlying illnesses. He was 79 years old. He was ornery about putting his sleep apnea mask on. So, you know, like him or hate him, no one wished him ill on that February night. And, you know, once he passed away, it took a while to figure out what the hell was going on and what they needed to do. So, you know, after that, some of the security protocols were changed, and that, you know, the justices couldn't drive themselves to work anymore. I mean, there are other ones like that, but that's sort of the most obvious one. But then, you know, as both Gorsuch and Kavanaugh were confirmed, I would hear these stories about, you know, people just saying things and doing, you know, and to them, and you know, our organization has said since 2019, like, we think there should be Secret Service level protection for the justices. Yes, it is expensive, but if anything happened to one of them, and we've seen, you know, the assassination attempt on President Trump and Steve Scalise, the majority leader, was shot, and Josh Shapiro, the governor of Pennsylvania, his house was firebombed. I mean, there's serious threats rising, but the fact that nine of the most important people in the country didn't have the 24/7 coverage really up until the Dobbs leak in 2022 was kind of crazy to me. So I'm glad that they're moving towards that. It's going to take, you know, taking longer than it should for budgetary reasons and staffing reasons. It's very difficult to recruit law enforcement agents these days at the high level that you need to be protecting a Supreme Court justice, so they're using some contractors. So the transition is happening towards the sort of, you know, 8 to 12 people, 24/7 coverage that they need at their homes and when they travel and for their families. But, you know, this is a long time coming, and frankly, it's something they should have done a while ago. But you know, I'm glad they're turning to it now. And it's, you know, yeah, it's expensive, but it's worth every penny.
15: I didn't know that each Supreme Court justice has a security detail of anywhere from 4 to 8 law enforcement officials, and they expect that number to increase. So yep, right now they've got 4 to 8, and they need more to give you a sense of how bad the issue is. Let's talk ethics, because there seemed to be a bit of a disagreement between Amy Coney Barrett and Kagan when it came to the ethics and the ethics committees and all that type of stuff. What was the argument? What was the debate?
16: Yeah, no, it was interesting, because they've spoken about this in the past, and they've had plenty of time to ruminate on it, but I don't think we necessarily moved anywhere today, unfortunately. But just sort of as a background, after ProPublica came out with their investigation on Justice Thomas's gifts in 2023, the Supreme Court finally, after groups like mine saying for a decade you need to adopt an ethics code, they adopted an ethics code. So that was, the ProPublica piece came out in April 2023, the ethics code was adopted in November 2023, and then in 2024, Kagan, when she was asked about this, said, hey, you know, Justice Kagan, she was at a judicial conference. One of the judges said, hey, Justice Kagan, this is all on C-SPAN, so you can look it up. You have an ethics code. What's the deal with it? What's going on with it? What's the enforcement? If there's a problem, if there's a complaint, what do we do? And Justice Kagan said, yeah, you know, most ethics codes do have some enforcement mechanism, some way to bring complaints, some way to say, okay, you know, you're violating the ethics code, and here are the repercussions for those violations. And she said, our ethics code doesn't have that. So she said, you know, maybe the Chief Justice could bring together a group of senior judges or retired judges to sort of form a complaint panel or a committee that would, and it would be a benefit for us, because, you know, most of the complaints out there on the internet, as you well know, are kind of BS. You know, I mean, there are legitimate ethics complaints about the Supreme Court, but, like, you know, you read any social media site of your choice, and it's like they sneeze. And, you know, there was something in Fox News today about, you know, Justice Kagan can't hear a case because she wrote 3 paragraphs in like a 1,300-page book that mentioned climate change. It's like, no, that makes no sense. Like, she wrote 3 paragraphs, but she has no bearing on what the other authors said in the book. So there are all sorts of cockamamie, you know, requests for recusal. But so you know, I think it would have been, Kagan said this back then and said it again today, is there would be a benefit to having this panel of senior retired judges, because they could just tell everybody, you know, go suck an egg. Like, your complaints are but for the complaints that are real, for the ones about, you know, Justice Thomas's lavish gifts, or Justice Alito's, I mean, maybe it was his wife, but flying a upside down American flag as a symbol of distress around January 6, 2021, I mean, there are certain real things that in liberal justices too. I mean, I've found plenty of mistakes on financial disclosures from Sotomayor and from Jackson, and some of that, you know, why Sotomayor couldn't pay for her own Bad Bunny tickets in Puerto Rico last summer. I don't know, that came out on our financial disclosure last month. But, you know, I think that for any sort of legitimate concern about, you know, recusal issues, conflict of interest, gifts, reimbursement, partisan events. You know, you need to have a place. You need to have an inbox, a place to file a complaint against the justice. The justices don't have it. The 2,400 lower court judges have a very, you know, like a 15-section protocol within federal law that says, you know, what you do in this case, in that case, and what the punishments are, what the repercussions are. The justices have none of that. They've just got a couple-page code on paper, and it's worth the paper. It's barely worth the paper it's printed on. So there needs to be another level so the complaints against them get reviewed.
15: Yeah, because they ultimately are their own ethics committee, right? Your own ethics. If you deem you've broken the ethics code, then you call foul on yourself. It's like playing golf. You DQ yourself on the golf course. It's interesting. Gabe Roth with us for a couple more minutes. He's executive director of an organization called Fix the Court. Talk about what they talked about with the emergency docket, because that seems to, for a lot of legal watchers, that seems to be such a big issue and has gotten only bigger. And Justice Kagan and Amy Coney Barrett talked about that today. What did they say about the emergency docket?
16: Yeah, so I think there's like a couple of different layers to this, and I'll try to be as succinct as possible. But basically, the Supreme Court gets about 5,000 petitions a year. It hears about 60 cases a year through normal course. So briefs on one side, briefs on the other side, eventually goes to oral argument. The justices go away for a couple months and they come out with an opinion. So that happens about 60 times a year. The major cases tend to come out in June. They usually wrap up around June 30th. So a bunch of major cases on voting and trans rights and presidential power, those all just came out. But throughout the year also, even now when the justices have their 3-month vacation, which is ridiculous they have a 3-month vacation, but that's probably a conversation for another time. There are petitions that can come up through what's called the emergency docket or the shadow docket, where a party says, okay, hey, I lost below, but it is an emergency. And even though I lost below, I'm not going to wait for, because there's 3 layers of court, right? There's the trial court, the district court, the appeals court, called the circuit court, and then the Supreme Court. But sometimes, plaintiffs or defendants want to skip the normal process and just go straight to the Supreme Court after they lose the first time. And the Supreme Court can just deny it and say, forget about it. Just go through the normal process. On average, it takes 6 years for a case to come to us, the Supreme Court. So you should go through that process and wait just like everybody else. But the Trump administration has constantly said, oh, my God, it is an emergency. If we don't fire these members of the Department of Education, or if we don't put, these trans prisoners in a prison that doesn't conform to their gender identity, if we can't do that, then it's just irreparable harm to us. And obviously that's, hyperbole from, I guess I'm biased, but I think it's hyperbole. But the Trump administration keeps winning. The justice is saying, oh, my God, it is. We got to uphold the executive order and then wait for it to percolate below. Well, once that's happened the first, 5 or 10 times, the Trump administration is going to continue to do this. And that's what the discussion was about today. It was saying, the members of Congress, rightly so, were saying, look, you're giving the Trump administration all this extra power through this emergency docket that's really supposed to be for like executions and things where like if you don't turn the boat around, it's going to crash into an iceberg. And so, it's what the Trump administration has been using the emergency docket or the shadow docket or the interim docket, whatever you want to call it, to sort of get wins early on in the process. And that's really not how our American court system should work. There's supposed to be a trial. There's supposed to be an appeal. That whole thing percolates over several years. And the Trump administration just, going around the monopoly board, not stopping at any of the properties and just going straight to go. And unfortunately, the Supreme Court is rewarding this behavior by ruling in their favor something like 88% of the time.
15: Two more questions. Did Kagan or Coney Barrett comment on the shadow docket at all, or did they duck those questions?
16: No, Barrett said, look, we always have to hear these appeals. You may not like the outcome, but if someone comes to us on the emergency docket, we have to either grant or deny it. And, that's true, but they should be denying it more. There should be a higher bar. There's like these 4 factors that have to, irreparable harm, chance of success on the merit. Like, these factors are very strict and they're just like blowing right by them. Like, she didn't give the second half of the answer. Yes. Something comes up on the emergency docket, you have to respond, but you don't have to give 88% of the time a win to the Trump administration. Kagan said, look, and Kagan's answer was like, look, we are bad. You know, she clearly doesn't like what's going on. And she's really been pushing. You could sort of read between the lines, pushing internally, saying, look, I'm not going to change. It's a 6-3 court. I'm not going to change folks' opinion on what should happen. But at the very least, I think I'm going to try to do a better job of convincing my colleagues to give a more full-throated explanation when something comes up on the shadow docket, not just a one sentence or a one paragraph order. And if you've seen over the last couple months, maybe even a year, some of the shadow docket orders have been, you know, a few pages as opposed to a few sentences. And that's very helpful to the lower courts, because then the lower courts have to decide, okay, this just came up on the shadow docket. It's coming back down to me. What do I do? And so it sort of just helps set out a course if, you know, maybe it's not the right course in my view, but at least, you know, they have a better roadmap if it's more than a few sentences.
15: Gabe, I got 1 minute. Was any hostilities on display? Did any of the hostilities bubble up or comment on at all in the testimony today?
16: Not really. I mean, maybe for members of Congress, one to another. I mean, Republicans were complaining that this Democrat said this mean thing about this justice at one point, and Democrats were complaining about President Trump saying these many mean things about justices and lower court judges at certain points. So, you know, there was sort of a little bit of grandstanding on that side. But, you know, these are individuals in the Appropriations Committee, members of Congress, that don't usually deal with judiciary issues. So, you know, I wish I could give many of them a law degree in the process and they could ask better questions. But that aside, no, I mean, Barrett and Kagan seem to agree on, besides on enforceable ethics, which Kagan is in favor of, Barrett, yeah, not so much. But otherwise, the outcomes of shadow docket cases, they have very different opinions on them. But, you know, there's a lot of comedy, not the comedy that you like, the C-O-M-I-T-Y, that type of comedy, on the panel today. And I think it's good for the American people to see it. The justices should be required to come up every year to do these things, not just once a decade is how it's been. And even if, you know, we're unhappy with how some of these cases are coming out, I think it's important to see a somewhat functioning branch. And we saw that today from Barrett and Kagan, and you know, cooler heads prevailed, and they agreed more than they disagreed.
15: Executive director of an organization called Fix the Court. 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It's a great website, fixthecourt.com, a great organization. Executive director Gabe Roth. Gabe, thanks for checking in. Have a good day.
16: Thanks, McGraw. Appreciate it.
15: You got it. America at Night, back in a moment.
14: America at Night with McGraw-Millhaven.
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1: Heads are exploding in Chicago Bears territory and their fan base. 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
1: Byron York, chief political correspondent at the Washington Examiner. The recent assassination attempt at the White House Correspondents' Center. Do you think that there has been really meaningful soul-searching or reevaluation in any way of our politics in light of a third attempt to kill the president in the span of less than 2 years?
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12: All right, don't forget, we've got voicemails. You can always leave a voicemail when we're not here. 1-844-2-McGraw, 1-844-262-4729. People were complaining that they were listening to the show on tape delayed and couldn't call in during the live open hours. Always welcome to leave a message. Alex will rack it up. We'll put it on a cart and we'll hit play. 1-844-2-McGraw, 1-844-262-4729. We've got a stack of text messages to get through. And of course, phone calls are right ahead. Stay right there. We are just getting started. Next hour, it is part of our 250th celebration. Our national park series continues. We're going to talk about Cape Hatteras and Fort Raleigh National Historic Site. And the Wright brothers, where they took off from Kitty Hawk, North Carolina, is a national park. I did not know that. So we're all going to learn together about North Carolina and the Outer Banks. So that's all straight ahead. And your phone calls. Our executive director is Alex Hinton. Our engineer tonight is Richard Good. I'm McGraw-Milhaven. This is America at Night on Westwood One.

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10: Heat remains through Wednesday. Air quality takes a dip too. Air quality alert through Wednesday night. Those with respiratory conditions, caution advised outdoors. Maybe not quite as hot Thursday. In the clear skies, 77 tonight. Sunny, hot, and humid with lowered air quality Wednesday. Mid-90s, the high. Heat indices approach 100. Sunshine Thursday, low 75, a high of 88. From the Weather Channel, I'm meteorologist Mark Thibodeau, WLS AM 890, with another update in 30 minutes.
11: Dozens of military targets hit. I'm Lisa Lacera, Fox News. U.S. Central Command says the latest round of strikes against Iran have concluded with fighter aircraft, drones, and naval vessels launching precision munitions against Iranian missile and drone sites in the Strait of Hormuz and other ports. Earlier today, President Trump was asked by Fox's Trey Yinks if the U.S. would send ground troops to Iran.
12: I would say no if I thought it was appropriate. I'd say sometimes you need a ground campaign, but we have other people that will do the ground campaign for us.
11: Meanwhile, Iran is targeting its neighbors. A missile alert test sounding in Bahrain, while Kuwait's military said its air defenses were firing to shoot down incoming missiles and drones. The Florida Highway Patrol says a man who was running from ICE and other federal agents in St. Augustine was struck and killed by a tractor trailer. The 28-year-old was among four people in a vehicle that was stopped at a gas station. When they were approached, all of them took off. The 28-year-old ran into a busy road when he was hit. The Lincoln Memorial Reflecting Pool in D.C. is again drained following accusations of vandalism.
13: Reflecting pool was closed earlier this summer to undergo a more than $16 million renovation. Shortly thereafter, an algae bloom needed to be removed and blue sealant showed signs of peeling. The president blames both on acts of vandalism. An Olympic canoe racer is charged with a felony count of destruction of government property, accused of ripping a portion of the sealant. David Hearn pleaded not guilty and says he reached in the pool to touch material already floating.
11: Fox's Jared Halpern at the White House. By a vote of 308 to 117, the House has approved a bill that would have the U.S. go to daylight saving time permanently, ending switching clocks twice a year. The bill next heads to the Senate, though its fate isn't clear. The Senate passed a similar bill in 2022, but it never went anywhere. 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
11: Two teens have been charged with murder in the killings of five members of an Illinois family who were shot in three different locations in East St. Louis. A former Columbia University graduate student who had been detained by ICE and faced deportation proceedings has filed a federal lawsuit against the Trump administration and several private organizations.
17: Attorneys for Mahmoud Khalil
2: filed the action in a New York federal court, alleging he was conspired against because of his criticism of Israel during protests at Columbia. The suit lists Heritage Foundation leaders and two online surveillance groups as defendants, along with the Trump administration. Khalil said he is determined to get justice and will not stop.
15: Until everyone who willingly contributed to my missing the birth of my son and to taking 104 days of my life from me answers for what they've done.
2: A federal judge ordered Khalil's release from ICE custody in June of last year. In New York, Gernal Scott, Fox News.
11: As cyclospora infections rise, health officials in Michigan say early information points to lettuce or salad greens as a possible culprit. The illness, which can cause stomach upset and diarrhea, has impacted at least 3,300 people in Michigan alone. More than 30 states have reported infections this year. The U.S. and Russia on a joint mission in space.
17: Blasting off from a cosmodrome in Kazakhstan, NASA astronaut Anil Menon and Russian crewmates Pyotr Dubrov and Anna Kukina on their way to the International Space Station. The mission is set to show the United States and Russia can cooperate despite political and military tension. The two countries work together on the space station, but hopes for Russian involvement in the Artemis lunar research program have fallen apart. Moscow's space corporation, Roscosmos, has started to work with China on a prospective moon mission.
11: Fox's Jonathan Savage. I'm Lisa Lucera. This is Fox News. What?
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0: week because, well, somebody had to go on vacation, but we are back on schedule with the national parks and celebrating America's 250th anniversary. We have a treat for you tonight. We've got not one, not two, but three national park sites, and it's all under the director of Brian Burrens, director of the Outer Banks Forever. Brian, welcome to America at Night. Thanks for joining us.
1: Oh, girl, thank you for having us. Pretty excited to be here.
0: You betcha. Cape Hatteras, Fort Raleigh, and the Wright Brothers National Memorial. Are they all, they're all three different ones, and you're the friends group for all three? How is this all set up?
1: Yeah, exactly. So we're the friends group, and of course, the Cape Hatteras is much larger, about 77 miles long from basically south of Nags Head all the way down to Hatteras or Buxton. And then you've got Wright Brothers and Kitty Hawk or Kill Devil Hills. And then right across the sound a little bit in Manio is Fort Riley National Historic Site. So we have all three of those parks, and it is a blast.
0: How did you get involved with all this?
1: Applied for the job. So, you know, I've always been in conservation, been a fan of history as a pilot. I've always been into aviation. And I was looking to come to North Carolina. My son, grandson, daughter-in-law live in North Carolina. And this opportunity came up about a year and a couple months ago. And here I am, living in paradise.
0: There you go. So you found the job on Indeed, and they answered your call, and there you go. Most people know Cape Hatteras from weather reports when the weather turns bad. And if you take a map of what... It's amazing. Just give us a sense of the national seashore and how you get there, how it works, the roads, the boats, the ferries. Give us that sense right off the top.
1: Absolutely. Number one, to get on the Outer Banks, you're not going to do it by accident. You got to come here on purpose. There's only a few ways in. You can take a ferry to the south and come in from the mainland of North Carolina, or you can come in through the highway that comes through Manio onto the Outer Banks. Or you're going to come from the north, which is your Norfolk area, Virginia Beach. Norfolk is our nearest airport. A lot of people come in through there. And, you know, you can be from, you know, Cape Hatteras to, say, Kill Devil Hills. It's about an hour and 15 minutes. It's a good drive, but it's some of the most amazing scenery. Cape Hatteras, I tell people when I run into them, the visitors, I said, if you really want to see the real Outer Banks, you've got to go to Cape Hatteras.
0: I'm looking on the map here, Route 12. It looks like it's one road in and one road out, and it seems like it's literally a landing strip of a road.
1: Yeah, I heard it described, the Outer Banks, as a little drizzle of sand out in the Atlantic Ocean a little bit. It gets very narrow. As you get down into Cape Hatteras, you can see the sound and the ocean. They're both right there. I had one individual, she came here from Bermuda. It was her first time. She went down to Cape Hatteras, and she said, I thought I was on the moon. It was such an amazing place. And it is truly gorgeous with so much history packed into it.
0: Can you stay on the island, on Hatteras Island? Is there any, like, convenience shop? Is there a T-shirt shop? Can I buy a magnet? What's there on that sort of triangular island at the end of it?
1: Yeah, you've got the town of Buxton, and below that is Frisco. There's plenty of places to stay. There's great restaurants down there. You can buy all the T-shirts you want, no problem at all. It's a beautiful area. And in fact, I always equate that Buxton-Frisco area to kind of more the historic Outer Banks. You get the glimpse into, when you get up to Kill Devil Hills and Kitty Hawk, it's more built up, vacation homes. But as you go down south to Buxton, you know, I call it the real old-timey Outer Banks.
0: Wow. Really fascinating stuff. Give me some of the history, because there's a whole lot of history going on there.
1: Oh, what's amazing about the Outer Banks is the history. You know, we basically, from first contact between the English settlers who wanted to have a colony here on the Outer Banks with the indigenous peoples that lived here, a lot of activity in the Civil War. A lot of activity in World War II, believe it or not. In fact, as you move north of Cape Hatteras National Seashore and you get into Nags Head, in Buxton as well, people talk about their grandfathers able to see boats during World War II, Allied boats on fire from the German U-boats that would fire upon them. So we've had activity in wars. We tried our first colonization attempts. We're here on Manio at the Fort Riley National Historic Site. That's where the Lost Colony, probably one of the most famous stories you'll hear about the Outer Banks, is the Lost Colony is actually a play that's been ongoing for decades that you can go see. So the history here is, you know, the first flight for the Wright brothers is just truly something that touches me, the innovation and the persistence that they had to take that first flight on December 17th, 1903 is just truly remarkable.
0: Yeah. Talk about, real quick, visiting. Do you fly into Norfolk and drive down? Can you stay at Cape Hatteras? Can you bring a tent? Can you stay on the beach? Give us some of the logistics of it all.
1: So if you're going to fly in, Norfolk is where you want to fly into. You can either rent a car or there's other forms of transportation. There's no rail lines into the Outer Banks because obviously that wouldn't make much sense since it's always moving.
0: Sure.
1: You can also take, there's rail that comes into Norfolk. So if you're coming from the Northeast Corridor, Boston, Philadelphia, you can take rail right down into Norfolk. And that's really the best way from the west. If you're coming in, you can come across Manio and drive in. And there's plenty of places to stay, whether you're in Hatteras Island, Frisco, or up here in the northern part of the Outer Banks. There are, you know, we are set up for hospitality on the Outer Banks.
0: There was that crazy movie, Knights in Rodanthe, that had that awesome house. That house doesn't exist anymore, right? That was torn down, I thought, or the wind got it or the rain got it or something.
1: I'm not sure, but one of the things about the Outer Banks is they are always changing because it is a barrier island after all. And just to be technically correct, not all of the Outer Banks is an island. It's actually a peninsula until you get down to Oregon Inlet. But barrier islands, by their nature, they do erode on the east and they're supposed to grow on the west. It's a very slow movement, but we're always under change. And hurricanes are just a factor of life on the Outer Banks. And a big enough hurricane completely alters what our landscape looks like. In fact, we have inlets that, like Oregon Inlet, that is a main channel for people go from the ocean to the sound that, you know, years and years and years, decades ago, wasn't there. It was a hurricane that created that inlet. So we're always under change on the Outer Banks.
0: Cape Hatteras National Seashore, part of the national parks. We're going to go to break, Brian, but what's the connection to Cape Hatteras National Seashore and the Titanic?
1: This is a fascinating story. So in the early 2000s, there is a weather station, a weather bureau station, that was being renovated. And the workers found a small slip of paper in the wall because back then they didn't have insulation, but they would stick newspapers and whatever they had to stick in the walls for insulation. And they found basically a piece of a logbook that had the information from the Titanic that was calling from help. It said CQD. CQ just means all stations and D means distress. And they said that they had hit an iceberg. What's fascinating about this story is they wrote that down and they contacted the colleagues in New York. The folks in New York completely ignored them. In fact, said they're just a bunch of rebel rousers or troublemakers. You know, they ignored them because they didn't believe it. Because after all, look at the Titanic. This is this unsinkable ship. And all of a sudden, now it's getting a message that it's hit an iceberg and it's sinking. So they didn't believe it. So there was a delay of time between they finally reacted to it. And when the folks down there in Hatteras Island tried to notify the folks in New York about that. So it's a fascinating story. And you can go to the museum down in Hatteras, a little bit south of Frisco, and see that actual entry in the museum.
0: So the island weather station picked up the distress signal from the North Atlantic when the Titanic was searching for help.
1: Exactly. Wow. They were 1,500 miles away, and they picked up the signal. And there's probably maybe others that may have picked it up because it was wireless. But they picked up the signal. They notified their colleagues in New York. New York didn't believe them. And it was, if I understand and remember correctly, it was about an hour before something was done. There was another ship out there, I think, within a few hundred miles that did move towards the ship.
0: It was the Carpathia, but it was too little too late. They were late getting to the site. Unbelievable. Brian Burns, director of the Friends Group of Cape Hatteras National Seashore, Fort Raleigh. We'll talk about that, and we have to talk about the Wright brothers. National Memorial as well. Brian Burhans, director of the group Outer Banks Forever. We'll talk more about that. America at Night, back in a moment.
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0: All right, Brian Burns is our guest. He is the director of an organization called Outer Banks Forever. Brian Burns is our guest. He is talking about the National Park, Cape Hatteras National Seashore, Fort Raleigh National Historic Site, and the Wright Brothers. We talked about Cape Hatteras. Let's talk about Fort Raleigh for a moment. What's so famous about Fort Raleigh? Tell me about this lost colony you were talking about.
1: Yeah, so basically, you know, if you look back in the 1500s, the English were looking to expand. Of course, they're competing against Spain. They're at war at times. And at that time period in the world, people, that's what they were looking to do, is expand their claim. And so Queen Elizabeth decided, hey, I'm going to send a group over there and see if we can put a group there in what's now North America. And they actually sent three trips over to the Outer Banks. One was in 1584, which is just a reconnaissance mission, just inventory what's here, you know, what's available for people to live off the land, meet the indigenous individuals there. And it sounded like things went really well. Seemed like it went south a little bit when there was a military expedition in 1585 that didn't go so well, at least the relationship with the indigenous folks. And they left a couple people there. It's a longer story than that. It's a fascinating story in itself. But the first civilian settlement arrived in 1587. And in fact, the first English-born child on these soils was born in 1587. And her father, John White, was actually the governor of the colony, if you will. But he quickly had to leave because they were running out of rations. They just were not prepared to stay on the Outer Banks. So he headed back to England to go get supplies. But at that time, England was at war with Spain. They wouldn't let him leave. They needed his ships. They needed people to fight this war. He didn't get back for 3 years. And when he arrived and he got to Roanoke Island, which is now currently Manio, there were no sign of these individuals at all, except for carved out on a piece of wood was the word Croatan. And that's a fascinating story in itself. But he had to leave because of a storm that was coming in, got blown out to sea eventually, and never came back. So that's what became the legend of the lost colony. We all have our thoughts of what actually happened, but it's a fascinating story in itself, and everybody loves a good mystery.
0: Sure. It sounds like an awful, difficult place to set up a colony in the New World, in the Outer Banks of North Carolina.
1: I can't imagine mosquitoes because they eat me alive as it is in my house. But if you know, the indigenous folks that lived here, they did very well. They knew how to fish. They knew how to hunt. They were very good at what they did, and they actually helped the settlers from time to time. But there were so many of them, it was hard for them to obviously feed all those mouths. So it was a great place to live, but you had to know how to live here. And the settlers just weren't prepared for that. They had to have rations or people providing them food, and there were a lot of them, obviously. So, you know, it was a place that was abundant with game, deer, which are still abundant today, and waterfowl, which are still abundant today, and there's fish. So it's not that the Outer Banks is lacking on food. In my opinion, they just lack some of the knowledge and understanding of how to take advantage of those food sources. And again, because there were so many people here, that's a tough battle.
0: Yeah, the 1500s is where Fort Raleigh National Historic Site started, but it's also a lot of other history. Take me through the Civil War history. What was the settlement that was set up during the Civil War?
1: Yeah, there was this freedman colony that was set up. So the Union forces took over Roanoke Island, and they set up this freedman colony for black folks that wanted to come and be free from slavery. And they colonized on Roanoke Island and formed a community and farmed and were able to escape those chains, those bonds that were holding them back elsewhere. So, and they, you know, it was a hard life. Let's face it. You put that many people, I think there were over 300 people in the colony, in the freedman colony. It was a tough battle, but people wanted to escape slavery and basically make their own living. And that was an opportunity for them to do that. And it's an important part of the history of the United States, especially when it comes to Roanoke Island and that area, that they were able and given the chance to do that and escape that rather horrible type of lifestyle. So from first colonization to the Freedman Colony, there's just so much that has history that has occurred on Roanoke Island, which isn't a very large area, but so much history just right there.
0: Yeah, really interesting. Just to the west of that, I'm looking at the map, Alligator River National Wildlife Refuge. I'm afraid to ask, is that part of the National Park Service? And are there alligators?
1: That's National Fish and Wildlife Service that owns that property. Now, what's interesting, though, within Cape Hatteras is Pea Island National Wildlife Refuge, which is actually within the boundaries of Cape Hatteras National Seashore, but managed by the United States Fish and Wildlife Service. And one of the things a lot of people don't understand is that the Outer Banks is one of the best places to come and go birding. A lot of waterfowl species come down and overwinter here on the Outer Banks. And as you're driving down the highway and you pass Pea Island, you look out at all these managed impoundments. It's just littered with waterfowl. You see a lot of tundra swans, all kinds of species of waterfowl, just packed with wildlife, especially during the wintertime.
0: Brian, hold that thought. Brian Burns, director of the Outer Banks Forever. The National Park Foundation has hit a grand slam tonight. Cape Hatteras National Seashore, Fort Raleigh National Historic Site, all part of the Outer Banks. We haven't even gotten to the Wright brothers changing the world with the first flight. We'll get to that. And how do you get there? Where do you stay? Do you go in the springtime or the wintertime, the summertime? We'll get to all of that. National Park Series continues. America at Night, back in a moment.
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11: Air quality alert through Wednesday night. Those with respiratory conditions, use caution outdoors. It's going to be hot, and it's going to bring down the air quality a little bit, especially with the light winds. I mean, the clear sky tonight, low 77. Sunshine, mid-90s. Wednesday, heat indices approach 100. From the Weather Channel, I'm meteorologist Mark Thibodeau, WLS AM 890 with another update in 30 minutes.
20: Fox News, I'm Sue Guzman. The Pentagon reinstating its blockade of Iranian ports. U.S. forces also launching fresh attacks against Iran.
21: Strike aircraft launched from the George H.W. Bush and Abraham Lincoln. F-35Bs also launching from the amphibious assault ship Boxer. Tomahawk cruise missiles also fired from destroyers in the strike groups. Despite the American bombardment over the past week, Iran has been launching attacks of its own against neighboring Gulf states, including Kuwait and Bahrain, where U.S. troops are based.
20: Fox's Lucas Tomlinson, floodwaters have inundated parts of South Texas with more wet weather threatening more states this week.
22: Days of storms will dump heavy rain over millions of people across parts of the South, Gulf Coast, and Texas through Friday, bringing a mounting flood threat, particularly over Texas's Big Bend and Hill Country regions.
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0: All right. Our guest tonight is Brian Burns, director of the Friends Group, Outer Banks Forever, Cape Hatteras, Fort Raleigh, and the Wright brothers. Brian, we haven't even gotten to the Wright brothers. Talk about Kitty Hawk, North Carolina. I didn't know that was a national park, but it is. Tell me about it. Why did the Wright brothers pick that spot? What was so special about that spot?
1: Yeah, there were very specific reasons. One, it had consistent winds. That was the biggest factor that the Wright brothers needed to be able to launch their aircraft with a good headwind, and it was consistent. And anybody who's been in the Outer Banks knows it never stops blowing here. It is always windy. Number two, they really didn't want anybody knowing what they were doing. They wanted to keep this in secrecy. So they wanted a place that was relatively remote. And if you look back to 1900, when they first came to the Outer Banks, it was remote. They took a rail, then they had to get on a ship and come across the Sound and get onto the Outer Banks. It took quite a bit of work and time to get here to the Outer Banks. So they wanted to do this in secrecy. The third thing is they needed some type of labor force to help them. And the Outer Banks had these life-saving stations. So, you know, when we think of the Outer Banks, it's also known as the graveyard of the Atlantic. This is where over time, over 5,000 ships have wrecked and sunk. And there were 29 life-saving stations that were established on the Outer Banks. That's 29 out of 300 up and down the coast of the United States. To rescue these individuals. So they worked hard. They knew what it was like to work hard. So they came to the Outer Banks. Then there was no Kill Devil Hills. It was really Kitty Hawk. And they basically set up camp and built their – at first it was the kites, and then eventually with as it evolved into an airplane with an engine on it. So they picked it for very specific reasons. Hard workers, great wind, and nobody was here to report about it.
0: Once they had the flight, did they keep doing it? Did they go home and pack up? What happened after that first flight? Did they stay there for a while?
1: No, they had to go home because it was December 17th, 1903, and their father had wanted them home. They did four powered flights that day, and soon after they did head back home. But they had completed what they wanted to achieve at that point in time and set history. History's right there. And one of my favorite places to walk when I go to Wright Brothers, which is a lot is the actual what we call the flight line, which is that path that between where they started and where the longest flight, which is 845 feet, where they came down and landed. And it is just fascinating to see that now and think about what that must have been like for the Wright brothers to see that from the air that long ago. So it's just, I think, a remarkable story of following the science and engineering and constantly learning to constantly trying to accepting defeat as part of success. I think it's just a wonderful story that everybody should hear.
0: Well, that 12 seconds changed the world, right?
1: It did. You look at aviation, it has absolutely changed the world. What's interesting, there were other people working on powered flight, which is why they wanted to do it in secrecy. There was kind of this race at the time to see who could be the first. And the Wright brothers did it, and they did it right here on the Outer Banks.
0: Yeah, really interesting stuff. Tell me about this high school competition you had with this YouTube channel. Tell us about this.
1: See, this is probably one of the most favorite projects that we've been involved in. Within First Flight High School, there's a First Flight Academy. And starting about 2 years ago, they got an airplane, a kit. We call it experimental, but it's a real airplane. I mean, this is an airplane as a pilot I would love to get in and fly. It's a real deal. And they started building. They had mentors with them to help them build this airplane from basically sheet metal and learn how to rivet, learn how to work metal, engine components, avionics, you name it. So these students spent 2 years putting this airplane together. Over the winter, it was declared airworthy. And on April 14th, I was able to go to First Flight Airport, which is the airport at Wright Brothers, and watch the first airplane built at Wright Brothers since the Wright Brothers make its maiden voyage. And that was a really probably one of my favorite memories so far, is watching not only the airplane take off, but the pride in those students' eyes. And, you know, what's come out of that opportunity is many students not only going on to learn how to become a pilot, but learning on aircraft mechanics and how to work sheet metal and so many other skilled trades that they're able to learn about that'll carry them through life. And the pride in those students as they're lined up behind that airplane. We had a celebration in December 17th, which we do every year, and the pride in those students knowing what they accomplished, and it was a big deal. So that I was so proud of them for that. And people can go on to our Facebook or YouTube channel and go under our website at obxforever.org. Check out our YouTube channel, and you can see all the different segments that we filmed to share that story of the building of that aircraft. And they're starting on aircraft number two. Parts are being delivered right now, and this fall they'll start building the second one.
0: Now, is that part of your friend's organization? Do you guys help spearhead all that?
1: We're a partner. We don't spearhead it all. We actually cover all the filming and the documenting, and during the government shutdown, we paid for the rental of the building space that they had on site. So our role is just part of the overall piece of the puzzle, but there's a lot of big partners in that program. So it's just a phenomenal program, and we're just honored to be part of it.
0: As we said, you're the director of the Friends Group, Outer Banks Forever. Give us a sense of what the Friends Group is doing and wants to do and has plans to do.
1: Absolutely. We're only a six-year-old organization. We're pretty young as a nonprofit goes, but we've accomplished some really big projects. For example, down in Buxton at Cape Hatteras National Lighthouse, we partnered with the Park Service, and we put a 1.2-mile pathway, about a $3.5 million project, that people come now and they can bike and they can hike. And we're in the process right now of getting ready to install a restroom facility, which seems like a restroom. Well, that's a big deal if you're on the beach. It also comes with a rinse station with hot water. It makes it more comfortable for families to enjoy the beach, to enjoy the lighthouse, enjoy the walk around. Thanks to our friends, including at the Outer Banks Visitors Bureau and the National Park Foundation, that helped fund this project. We're really excited to see this go on the ground, and we're going to be completing this sometime in October, and that's a big, big project for us right there. So we've had a kayak launch at Oregon Inlet that is really nice and very, very popular for people to use. It's at the fishing center. If anybody wants to go use it, it's a lot of fun. Put your kayak in there and have a great time with that. We're also working on another big project on Cape Hatteras at Body Island. Now, we have three lighthouses on the Outer Banks, and of course, the Cape Hatteras is the tallest lighthouse in the United States. Then Body Island, I think, is just one of the most beautiful lighthouses. And then, of course, we've got the lighthouse in Ocracoke, which is the oldest lighthouse. At Body Island, there is a building at each one of these lighthouses called a double keeper's quarters. And all that is a house, the people that took care of the lighthouse, that's where they lived. Well, in January 2025, it had a fire. And fortunately, thanks to the quick action of the Nags Head Fire Department, they were able to put the fire out, but it still created a lot of damage. So we worked with the National Park Foundation, the Outer Banks Visitors Bureau, and Eastern National to fund almost $500,000 to restore this structure. We're almost halfway through restoration right now. Again, we're hoping to open it up later this September, October, and it's going to look better than ever. And help us tell the story of the lighthouse keepers and the importance of the lighthouses in helping ships navigate these treacherous waters off the coast.
0: Are the lighthouses still in use today, or are they not?
1: They do give out a light, but now ships today have modern navigation, GPS, and whatnot, that they don't need it. But having those lighthouses there to tell that story, I think, is priceless. It's a challenge because anything in this type of saltwater environment basically melts. So maintenance is very... It takes a lot of work and a lot of money to keep all these buildings and structures going and moving. But you can do a lighthouse tour of Body Island. You can get a $10 ticket that you do ahead of time, schedule your time, and do a walk up into the lighthouse. I've done it. It's phenomenal. Just to see the inner workings of these structures and how hard these people must have worked to keep these lighthouses going. Now Cape Hatteras is currently shut down due to repairs, but when that opens back up, there'll be lighthouse climbing opportunities there as well.
0: I love me a good lighthouse. That's one of my most fun things to do is go and look at lighthouses and just imagine, right, all the history and the lighthouse keeper and the family and the responsibility and... Oh man, there's just a whole lot of history when it comes to lighthouses. I love all that stuff. All right, so is it better to go in the spring, summer, fall? What's the busy season? What's the best time to go? Give us a couple of helpful hints, Brian.
1: Anytime you can get here, and this is why I say that. January, February, March, it can be really quiet here, and even though I'm absolutely against cold, it does get cold here, and we're in northern North Carolina after all, and I am completely against the cold, but I toughed it out this year, made it through. But you know, the summer is the summer. It's hot. I call it severe clear all the time. It's sunny all the time, not all the time, but it's sunny, especially from the northeast. We're used to a lot of cloud cover. It's not here. It gets warm, but the ocean helps moderate that temperature, and there's always a wind blowing, so it's fairly comfortable. I love the fall. It's one of my favorite times on the Outer Banks. Spring, can't beat the spring here. And even up through December, there's always activities going on here on the Outer Banks, whether in town there's activities. We have a seafood festival in the fall. I love the fall time. It's very comfortable. Fishing can be pretty good. So it's just a great place to be, you know, to go visit the national parks during the summer. It gets crowded. You have to put up with the crowds, and everybody wants to go there. But the shoulder, what we call the shoulder seasons of fall, early winter, and spring, are getting very busy here in the Outer Banks as people learn that that's a great time to find good deals on lodging, and there's still a lot of activities to do.
0: I love a good beach town in the wintertime. It's not very crowded. Cloudy skies, wind, the surf is rough. That's a great time to go. All right, last question for you, Brian Burns, director of the Friends Group, Outer Banks Forever. Do you know where Blackbeard's legendary treasure is? Have you found it? People come to the islands looking for us. Tell us about Blackbeard.
1: I can't comment on that.
0: What's the legend of Blackbeard when it comes to the Outer Banks?
1: You know, it's a fascinating story, though. He, you know, Edward Teach, I believe is his actual name, was pardoned. But the governor of Virginia was pretty mad. He was tired of the trouble that this troublemaker was doing. And they were down near Ocracoke, and they were all tucked in their boat. And basically, the governor sent troops down and took care of business. Basically, he was killed. Supposedly, he had 22 knife wounds, 5 bullet holes in him, and they decapitated him and put him on the bow of the boat. And that's the legend of Blackbeard. The treasure, I'm still looking, but haven't found it yet.
0: Hotels or bed and breakfasts or Airbnbs? What's your choice? What advice do you give us?
1: It depends on the season, but you know, if you go in the shoulder seasons, it's a lot easier to find good deals on whether it's an Airbnb or a hotel. We have beautiful hotels. There's Airbnbs around. There's just plenty of opportunities for somebody to come down and stay in the Outer Banks. If you want to go during the peak season, which is your summer months, you're going to have to plan further out. But if you want to come down in the shoulder seasons, it's not near as busy, but it is busy. There's a lot going on. But I always encourage people to, you know, look ahead and plan ahead, and then book your room, come down and have the best time you'll ever imagine. That's one thing that strikes me about the Outer Banks. I talk to a lot of people, and what do you like about the Outer Banks? And the most common answer I get is, this is where my family has always come. We love it here. And they come over and over again. So it's so much of a heritage. And I meet many first-timers that come to the Outer Banks as well, and they're basically shocked. You know, one of the things about the Outer Banks that's different from so many other beaches today is it's a very safe place to come and visit. Crime's very low. We have just a top-notch professional law enforcement force in our towns and our county that do a great job of making sure that this is, everywhere I've been, it's the safest place I've ever been.
0: Brian Burhans, director of the Friends Group, Outer Banks Forever. What's the website for people to join, sign up, find out more, Brian?
1: Absolutely. obxforever.org. So OBX is the short three-letter abbreviation for Outer Banks, so obxforever.org. So jump on our website. We have a free newsletter. Donate. Get involved. We have so much to do. You know, when we're dealing with national parks and this maritime environment that we're dealing with, we can't keep these buildings going using a bake sale. It takes real funding, and I'm so grateful to the donors that Outer Banks Forever has and all of our partners that we've had, that we've been able to raise good money and do great work, and we want to grow that and do more.
0: Brian Burhans, director of Outer Banks Forever. Brian, thanks for a fascinating hour. I learned a whole bunch. I'll put it on my bucket list. When I'm out there, I'll knock on your door. Maybe we can go have some good seafood together. How about that?
1: That'd be great. And we'll go look for Blackbeard's treasure as well.
0: There you go. There you go. Brian Burhans, director of the Outer Banks Forever. Thank you, sir. America at Night, back in a moment.
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11: How far can local leaders go in resisting law enforcement through official acts and policies encouraging local agitators to interfere with federal operations?

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4: All right, straight ahead, we got open phones, some voicemails, text messages, all that straight ahead. Let me leave you with this little nugget of information. So we were talking about this hour about Kitty Hawk, North Carolina, and Orville and Wilbur Wright, who were bicycle mechanics, right? They owned a bike shop in Ohio, and they got this crazy idea that they could build a plane. And so they built the plane, and as you heard our guest say, right, found Kitty Hawk, North Carolina, and used it for the wind, and it was a out-of-the-way place so they could do it in secret and private. And in 1903, right, had a 12-second flight that changed the world. So we know the history of flight, right? And that was 1903. And what, 66 years later, in 1969, man landed on the moon. It took 66 years to go from 12 seconds in air to an American landing on the surface of the moon. Think about that for a second. Think about the technology leaps in 66 years. You go from 12 seconds to landing on the moon. It's pretty amazing stuff. But listen to this. And this has always fascinated me. Charles Lindbergh, right? In between 1903 and 1969, Charles Lindbergh, right? His historic flight over the Atlantic Ocean. Do you know that Charles Lindbergh knew both Orville and Wilbur Wright and Neil Armstrong? I think that's amazing. One, I mean, I'm sure other people know, but the fact that the flight goes from 12 seconds to the moon in 66 years, and Orville, the man who invented it, and the man who landed on the moon, the same guy knew the man who invented it and the man who landed on the moon. That is an amazing story. To me, that's what makes America great, among the million other things. But great little history trivia question for you. I got another trivia question for you that I found out today, stumped everybody in the office. I'll get to that next hour. Our open phones segment, 1-844-262-4729. Our executive director is Alex Hinton. Our engineer tonight is Richard Good. I'm McGraw-Millhaven, and this is America at Night on Westwood.
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1: All of this anti-institution extremism starting to permeate the left. These are dangerous people and dangerous ideas. Not Democrats writ large, not your average person out on the street who tends to vote blue, but the activist, donor, political class, the professional left, and that hardcore mobilized army, including these militias that they send after ICE, that whole blob, extremely dangerous.
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1: Commander Bovino, he's been ordered basically to leave Minneapolis by the higher-ups in the federal government, along with some but not all of the Border Patrol agents who are on the ground there. And I think the president saw and has been under-impressed recently with some of the people doing the talking and doing the so-called leading, and he's made a change with Homan. 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
2: Air quality remains a little bit on the lower side the next 24 hours. Air quality alert through Wednesday night. A mainly clear sky tonight with 77. Those with respiratory conditions Wednesday, take it easy afterwards. Mainly sunny. Wednesday's high 94. Heat indices approach 100. Sunshine Thursday, low 75, a high of 88. From the Weather Channel, I'm meteorologist Mark Thibodeau, WLS AM 890, with another update in 30 minutes.
3: Blockade reinstated. I'm Sue Guzman, Fox News. The Navy has restarted its blockade in the Strait of Hormuz. President Trump is again threatening to strike civilian infrastructure. The latest from Fox's Lucas Tomlinson in Tel Aviv, Israel.
4: President Trump says U.S. jets will keep bombing Iran until it returns for formal talks. And if they don't, President Trump told our own Trey Yinks in an exclusive interview, this is what he will order next.
5: Because next week comes the power plants. Next week comes the bridges. We're going to knock out all their power plants. We're going to knock out all their bridges unless they get to the table and negotiate.
4: Despite the return of American air power, Admiral Cooper, commander of U.S. forces in the Middle East, says Iran is striking back, hitting seven commercial ships in the Strait of Hormuz with up to a dozen crew members killed, missing, or wounded.
3: Jordan announcing that it shot down three missiles that were launched by Iran targeting the kingdom. And Kuwait is reporting it came under fire from six Iranian missiles and some 33 drones. Two Supreme Court justices making a rare appearance before the House and Senate committees about the high court's security budget. Here's Fox's Jessica Rosenthal.
6: Supreme Court Justice Elena Kagan recalled to senators when she first joined the court, they had no personal security. They do now. She said two Congress members assessing security told the Chief Justice back in 2016.
7: We think you're out of your mind. The director of the Office of Personnel Management has more security than the Supreme Court justices.
6: But she said security really ramped up after the Dobbs decision was leaked in 2022.
7: If the nine of us don't have trust in one another and don't have trust in one another and all the people who work for us, then those kinds of honest conversations that we need to do our business are not going to take place.
6: The justices are asking for a $14 million increase in the next fiscal year budget. Jessica Rosenthal, Fox News.
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3: A man running from immigration agents in Florida was struck and killed by a tractor trailer. He was part of a group of suspects that fled a traffic stop this morning in St. Augustine. Police say one darted across a busy road right into the path of the semi. Meanwhile, ICE says it will temporarily pause all traffic stops when making arrests. Border czar Tom Homan telling Fox's The Will Cain Show, this is just a short pause for the agency to look inward.
18: Well, look, it's not a policy change. It's a temporary pause. Look, we had the last couple of shootings, ICE leadership along with DHS believes they want to look at these last couple of incidents and look, is there something that could have been done better?
3: Darlene Graham has been sworn in to temporarily take her brother's place in the Senate. Fox's Kevin Cork reports.
19: The sister of the late Republican senator from the Palmetto State, Lindsey Graham, sworn in to temporarily fill his Senate seat. The appointment, thanks to Henry McMaster, the state's governor, coming just a few days after his sudden death. Now, Darlene will fill the remainder of her brother's current term through January the 3rd, while voters in South Carolina will get a chance to decide who in November will hold that seat for the next 6 years. Meantime, we're learning more about the senator's final hours tonight. Alabama Senator Tommy Tuberville revealing today that it was a former member of his staff who actually called for medical assistance to aid Graham after he experienced chest pains.
3: The medical examiner's office says Senator Graham died of an aortic tear caused by hardening of the arteries. And New York writer E. Jean Carroll gets her payout, more than $5 million 3 years after a jury found citizen Donald Trump liable for her claims of defamation and sex abuse dating back to 1996. U.S. District Court in Lower Manhattan posting a notice on its online docket that the money had been dispersed to Carroll's legal team, including some $625,000 worth of interest payments. I'm Sue Guzman. This is Fox News.
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0: And we've got voicemails, a couple of bits of news tonight, and then we've got my trivia question, and then we'll go straight to the phone calls. 1-844-2-McGraw, 1-844-462-4729. Last night, President Trump said that he would put a 20% fee on everything coming out of the Strait. That lasted about a day, and now he's changed his mind. I think it goes to show you that how frustrated he is with the Gulf not going in his way, and frustrated that he can't open up the Strait, and no one's really playing along with him, and Iran is not doing, he can't bully Iran into doing what he wants, and so obviously the man is frustrated. But he said that he wants to scrap the 20% fee, and he wants to, he told the Gulf states that if they invest in America, the United States would help their ships get through the Strait. Lots of questions about that. He says, I've decided to replace the 20% United States reimbursement fee with trade investment deals that the various Gulf states will be making into the United States. He said on social media, those investments will be massive, but at the same time, extraordinarily good for them and their future. I don't really know exactly what that means. It seems somewhat sort of not all well thought out, no real plan of attack, so on and so forth. But the idea of that toll on boats through the Strait of Hormuz, that was scrapped after, what, 24 hours. Phone numbers are as follows. 1-844-2-McGraw, 1-844-262-4729. Here's my trivia question for you. It's happened three times. I found out this trivia question today. I thought it was a good one. And I stumped almost everybody in the office. And when they found out the answer, they're like, oh, that's a really good trivia question. Okay, so the trivia question is this. There's three movies, but we'll go with the first movie. The first movie to have one character played, but this is convoluted. Let me see if I can get this right. The first movie ever to have the same movie, one character in the movie portrayed by two actresses or actors, and both of those actors playing that same character in the same movie were nominated for an Academy Award. It's happened three times in the history of the Oscars. Two times very obscure movies that you might know, but I didn't know. But the first time it happened, it was a very well-known movie. A very well-known movie. One character is played by two actors or actresses, and both of those actors or actresses were nominated for an Academy Award. Matter of fact, I think one of them won one. If you don't get it, I will tell you at the bottom of the hour. Remind me to tell you at the bottom of the hour. You can text in 1-844-2-McGraw or give us a call if you think you know the answer. 1-844-262-4729. But that is a good trivia question. Let's go to Bill in Wyoming. Bill, thanks for holding on. Welcome to America at Night.
1: Sure, McGraw. I think that, most Americans are aware of the fact that we call the first 10 amendments to the Constitution the Bill of Rights because it supposedly enumerates our rights, okay?
0: Yes.
1: But there are several of them that most people couldn't name if their lives depended on it, is what they actually say. Or what they actually have to do. And the Seventh Amendment is one of those. The Seventh Amendment, I'll just real quickly read it. It's not very long. It says, in suits at common law, where the value in conspiracy or controversy, rather, shall exceed $20, the right of trial by jury shall be preserved, and no fact tried by a jury shall otherwise re-examined in any court of the United States than according to the rules of the common law.
0: Well, okay, basically the Seventh Amendment guarantees the right to a jury trial.
1: No, that's not it at all. It's not about criminal law. It's about civil law.
0: Okay. But it guarantees the right for a jury trial in federal civil cases.
1: Criminal law does not fall any longer under common law.
0: Okay. What's your point?
1: Okay, my point is that if we were to actually go back and since this particular amendment is still in force, even though it's largely ignored and obviously partially misunderstood, then basically what it would do, it would give the common man walking around on the street the ability to take little piddly little things in front of a court and get them decided by a jury and then actually have action taken on them versus basically just kind of getting screwed, quite frankly. Most small claims courts have a maximum of a couple of thousand dollars at a minimum of a couple of hundred dollars. Okay. And that's not very, very much wiggle room when you're trying to actually go into a court and get justice.
0: I'm lost, Bill. I don't understand what you want. What do you want? You want the Seventh Amendment to go away?
1: First of all, I want the common law to be restored because it's been overthrown in statute over and over and over again. Common law, understood very simply, is common sense. You don't have to know the law. If you're on a common law jury, you do not have to know statutory law to be able to make a decision in that case, because it's not based on statutory law. It's based on common law or common.
0: I thought common law was based on like medieval England or something.
1: Well, yeah, it's where it started. It started out before England was. I mean, it goes way back before England. But the bottom line is that's what our system of justice was originally based on. Now we've got things that are kind of messing things up. Like it used to be, if you were being tried for a criminal case, and it was a jury trial, that you had to have a unanimous guilty verdict of 12 jurors to be convicted. They've taken that and twisted it around now, so that if you don't get 12 people, then instead of calling that an acquittal, which is what it's always been until recently, now we're going to call that a mistrial, which means that now we can try you over and over and over again. Oh, to heck with double jeopardy. We've got multiple jeopardy here.
0: Bill, you're all worked up tonight. Holy mackerel. Calm down. Is this your biggest issue in America today, Bill?
1: If more people got what?
0: Is this your biggest issue that you face in America today?
1: No, just on this phone call.
0: Oh, okay. All right. I mean, you seem awful worked up about this. I mean, I haven't met too many people upset.
1: I always get worked up when my fellow Americans are ignorant as a stump.
0: Well, then you must be.
1: Possibly referred to, but you don't have any idea what it says or what.
0: All right, Bill, I appreciate your passion, however misguided as it is. Thanks for calling from Wyoming. Let's go to, we got Danny and Rolla calling in tonight. Danny, good evening. Welcome back to America at Night. Oh, all right. He's not. All right. Let's do this. Let's get Danny. We'll get Danny on the line. We got some texts we want to come in. Let's see. We had some good ones here. I want to get to some of those while we're getting the more phone calls here. How often must you say sort of? It's annoying verbal tick as in, you know, and the worst of all, like, geez. Americans who can't speak without crutch words are still getting public speaking jobs. Unbelievable. That is from Chicago. This one's from 402 in Nebraska. Whatever happened to Theo Lewis Clark? Theo Lewis Clark's taking the summer off. So hopefully he'll be back in the fall. California checks in. Thank you to all at America at Night with McGraw-Milhaven for making the world a better place. Thank you, California. Another one in California. No, Scott. Keep him off the air. From Mary in Modesto, California. Here's another one. Carol in Naperville, Illinois. A few weeks back, a caller asked you your top three books. One that you shared was The Tender Bar, written by your cousin about your family. I didn't read the book, but I love the movie about the bartender who becomes a father figure for the for his young nephew, J.R., who grows up in the 70s on Long Island and pursues his dream of becoming a writer. Was that 2021 film based on your cousin's book? Are you the young nephew in the story? Please tell us more. Inquiring minds want to know. Carol in Naperville, Illinois. The Tender Bar the movie was based on my cousin's book, The Tender Bar. My cousin is J.R. Moehringer. He has gone on to write a number of wonderful books. That book, that movie, was based on his book. However, I'm trying to be as nice as possible. If you read the book and you watch the movie, you have to wonder if the person who made the movie read the book at all. They took some certain liberties with the book. And it's difficult to turn 300 pages, 350 pages into a two-hour movie. I understand that. And so let me just say yes. But if you're interested in, if you like the movie, you will love the book 10 times more because the book is what really happened. The movie has glimpses of kind of, right? Every once in a while, they might have caught lightning in a bottle and you're like, oh, and then it's fleeting and then it's. But yes, The Tender Bar is the story about my family. My cousin wrote it. It's his story, but my sisters are in it. My grandmother, grandpa's in it. Uncle Charlie played by Ben Affleck. That was my Uncle Charlie. It's JR's Uncle Charlie. He was my godfather. And a matter of fact, last week, JR and I got together. The guy had the kids play together and had a great weekend together. And we talked about all the old times. So, yes, to answer your question, The Tender Bar is the story of my family through the eyes of my cousin. Because if I were to write the book, not to say that everything in the book isn't true, because it is, but if I were to write a story of my childhood, it would be a very different story. Not to say it wouldn't be any less true. It's just his story he wanted to tell about his growing up. And it's a wonderful, wonderful, wonderful story. He did a tremendous job. He's a tremendous writer. I mean, tremendous writer. Arguably, I'm biased, but arguably one of the greatest writers of his generation. He has written some of the biggest books of his generation. I think it's safe to say he wrote the Andre Agassi book, Open. He ghost wrote Shoe Dog, the Phil Knight book, and he was the ghostwriter for Spare, the Prince Harry book. So I mean, the man's got a heck of a track record with writing stories. Very well respected, very well thought of. And yes, crazy as a loon is my cousin, but that's a whole other story. All right, hold that thought. America at Night, back in a moment.
2: 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America at Night with McGraw-Milhaven.
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13: Call 844-2-McGraw and be a part of the conversation on America at Night with McGraw-Millhaven.
14: All right, we're still looking for an answer for that trivia question that I heard about earlier today. The first movie ever to have, and I'll give you a hint, two actresses, they're actresses, two actresses played the same character in the same movie. Both actresses were nominated for an Academy Award. It's happened three times. What's the first time it ever happened? We've got text messages. Somebody said Driving Miss Daisy. That's incorrect. Somebody said Forrest Gump. Good guess. That's incorrect. Somebody else texted in Robin Williams and Sally Fields. I think they're talking about, are they talking about Mrs. Doubtfire? I don't know any other movies that Robin Williams and Sally Field were in together, but that is incorrect as well. Give you a hint. It was, the movie is about 30 years old. It's about 30 years old, and there were actresses. Give me another hint. I'll give you the answer later on in the show. Danny and Rawl has been holding on. Danny, thanks for checking in on America at Night.
15: Hey, what's going on, bro?
14: How you doing, bud?
15: Not bad. Your guest in the first hour was talking about murder, and I don't think that ICE agents are just rolling up and inadvertently shooting people. If somebody runs from them, I mean, there was another case where an individual was pulled over, four people in the car, the guy ran into busy traffic for whatever reason, and unfortunately,
14: are you talking about today in Florida?
15: Yes, sir.
14: Yeah. But the one in Maine, I mean, there's still a lot we don't know. There's now the one in Maine, who's driving down the street and the car bumps him, and he does a U-turn to sort of get out of the way or to sort of get away from the car. And then the unmarked ICE car bumps him again. So I don't know if this guy was legally able to work here. He wasn't a target. He wasn't being investigated. He wasn't even the person they were going after. So there's a lot of questions as to why did you go after this guy? You weren't looking for this guy, and he was legal to here in the country. How did he end up dead?
15: Well, I don't disagree. You need to have more information, but, you know, it's kind of like we talked about last night. If somebody's coming up on you, well, there's a couple of things. One, you know, cliches become cliches for a reason. But if you see some middle-aged guy just walking up to your car, you're not going to freak out, or, you know,
14: I am.
15: Most normal.
14: Sorry.
15: People, well,
14: you're telling me, look, well, we can agree to disagree, but if I'm sitting at a stoplight and there's a car that starts to bump me from behind or from the side.
15: No, don't twist this into something else. I was talking about an individual walking up to your vehicle, and if he doesn't have a weapon drawn,
14: no, I ain't sticking around. You're telling me that even if they came in with a squeegee wanting to clean my windows, I'm getting out of the way. Danny, we're going to have to disagree on this one. I got to go. I'm short on time. I got to go. America at Night, back in a moment.
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19: Air quality a bit on the lower side the next couple of days. Thanks to the intense heat, air quality alerts go on through Wednesday night. Those with respiratory conditions, caution advised outdoors. Clear skies tonight, quite warm, low 77. Sunny Wednesday, high 94. Heat index levels could approach 100. Sunshine Thursday, maybe a few degrees less hot, lows mid-70s, highs upper 80s. From the Weather Channel, I'm meteorologist Mark Thibodeau, WLS AM 890, with another update in 30 minutes.
20: Fox News, I'm Ted Lindner. The late Senator Lindsey Graham's younger sister, Darlene Graham Nordone, sworn in on Tuesday to finish out the remainder of her brother's term. Senator John Kennedy on Fox's The Will Cain Show, remembering Senator Graham.
21: I loved Lindsey. He was like a small earthquake. Even when he was utterly and gloriously wrong, you couldn't get mad at him.
20: Graham shockingly passed away Saturday night at the age of 71. The Pentagon announced it's reinstated the blockade of Iranian ports on Tuesday.
22: As of 4 o'clock today, the naval blockade is back on. But President Trump does not regret initiating the ceasefire, despite new estimates from S&P Global Mint that while it was in effect, the regime moved more than 82 million barrels of crude.
20: Fox's Jackie Heinrich. 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
14: Somebody else texted in. Thelma and Louise. No, that is not correct. All right, I'll give you the answer here in a minute. But actually, more phone calls, more voicemails and text lines. Here's a good text from Alabama, the 205. Why are you such a phony? And I mean phony, period. Not just a fake conservative. Everyone knows you should be on a CNN or MSLSD, ideologically wise anyway, and fix that annoying voice. That is from the 205 in Alabama, who clearly loves the show. John in St. Louis. How about Jordan Walker, first Cardinal to win the home run derby? I couldn't be happier for him right now. Yeah, how about that? Hey, McGraw, what do you think of crazy Candace Owens conspiracy theories about Charlie Kirk? You know, I don't know much about Candace Owens. I don't really understand Candace Owens. I know she's some type of internet sensation, something. I don't think anything. I don't think she's a serious voice to be acknowledged or referenced in any way, shape, or form. So I don't. Governor DeSantis can pardon Jim Daly. He just needs to learn. Oh, I read that last night. I'm sorry. Let's see here. All right. Let's go to the trivia question and we'll go to the voicemails. Okay. Trivia question I heard tonight was a good one. One movie, two actresses played the same character. Both actresses were nominated for an Academy Award. It's happened three times in the history of the Academy Awards. The movie, you're gonna kill yourself when I tell you. Well, you're gonna be angry with yourself. Titanic, 1997. Rose DeWitt Bukater. Kate Winslet played the young Rose. Gloria Stewart played the older Rose. And Kate Winslet actually won Best Actress. Kate Winslet was nominated for Best Actress. Gloria Stewart was nominated for Best Supporting Actress. She didn't win, but Kate Winslet, I believe, did win for the younger Rose. It happened two. That's the first time in 1997. It happened again 4 years later in 2001 when this movie Iris, starring Judi Dench and Kate Winslet, were both nominated for playing the same older, younger character named Iris. And then it happened in 2021. The Lost Daughter, Olivia Colman for the older Lita and Jesse Buckley for the younger Lita. So there you go. It's happened three times. But the first one was Titanic. Do you want to go back to Titanic? I watched that movie not too long ago. That's a great movie. Gets a little long in the chase scenes when they're in the boat and the boat's sinking. But outside of that, that is a great movie. All right, let's go to get some voicemails here. We got Linda in Kalamazoo, Michigan. Hello, Linda.
0: I've been trying to find a radio station, your flagship station, that broadcasts you live when you are on the air live. And the information that I've been given is a station called KTRS in St. Louis. But when I tell my cell phone to go to that radio station during the hours that you say you are on live, apparently you don't stream live there. What radio station actually carries you from 9 to midnight Eastern time live when you are actually on the air?
14: Yeah, that's a good question, Linda. KTRS, actually, that's my home radio station here in St. Louis. That does not carry us live all 3 hours. That carries our second hour live and our third hour live, and then carries the first hour delayed later in the night. We have local programming that takes precedent, which is an outrage. No, I'm kidding you. Linda, that's a good question. I don't know what to tell you. I don't know what to tell you. I would go to the website, Westwood One, and try and track it down from there. I don't know. We're on about 300 radio stations around the country, and they all have their own quirky little connections and local programming and sports things that preempt the show, and so it's a little bit difficult. If I knew, I would tell you, but it's hard for me to sort of gauge. I apologize. But thank you for keep on listening. And you can always download the podcast if you miss something. You can go to where all podcasts are found, and you can download it each and every night. Let's go to Jane. Jane, welcome to America at Night.
1: I just wanted to say thank you for your programming. Have a blessed week.
14: Short and sweet. Thank you, Jane. Very nice of you to say. I appreciate it. William in Texas. Hello.
2: Just wanted to relate my radio memories. I remember when I was about 7 or 8, my grandpa gave me a little transistor radio. I used to listen to that radio at night, hidden under my pillow, and it opened up a whole new world for me. It was just incredible. All this stuff coming into my brain that I just, wow, this is unbelievable. I love it. And unfortunately, I probably didn't do well at school because I stayed up so late. But it was so much fun, and I have been a radio nut ever since. Love your show. And I just wondered, what was your first radio memory?
14: Oh, boy. Yeah, my first radio memory was going to sleep with my cousin in my grandfather's room, and he would listen to the baseball games. And we would fall asleep to the sounds of Lindsey Nelson, Bob Murphy, and Ralph Kiner. And that was magic to me. That was where I fell in love with radio. I also found myself, to be honest with you, I never, ever, ever thought I could be in radio. Never did I make that leap. I always loved radio, but I never said to myself, boy, I'd like to be in radio. I always thought to myself, it was too big of a dream. It was too insane of an idea. It's like saying to yourself, you know, I'd like to go have lunch on Mars today. How do I go about getting to have lunch on Mars today? Right? It was just so out of the realm of possibility that why even think of that? It's ridiculous. Because it would never happen. But yet I found myself throughout my life gravitating towards radio. I had college roommates and college friends who took radio and television in college classes, and I would go with them to the radio studio and just sit there in amazement and be like looking at the Mona Lisa. And I was like, I remember walking home thinking, boy, I would like to do that. But no, never thinking, hey, maybe I should change classes and take some radio and television classes, right? So when I got out of college, I found myself listening to radio and somehow being around radio. And then when I moved back to Omaha, I found myself renting a townhome right across the street from a radio station. And it was just sort of, I couldn't get out of it. And then eventually my college roommate, God love him, dropped me off one day and said, I've known you for 10 years. All you've done is listen to radio and talk about radio. The radio station's right there. Go get a job. And it was that, a couple other interesting things that happened along the way, but it was that kick in the pants that I walked over to the radio station, and they hired me to start changing tapes at Saturday night for $6 an hour. And that's how it started. So, yeah, I get it. And you know what they say about radio? A lot of people think radio's dead. A lot of people think radio's dying. They couldn't be further from the truth. Not only is radio not dying, not only have they tried to kill radio since they've invented it with, first you had AM, right? Then you had FM. And then you had 8-tracks. Then you had cassettes, then you had DAT machines, then you had CDs, records, MTV, boom boxes, streaming, file sharing, right? Napster. They've tried to kill radio. You had mom and pop shops then sell out to the big conglomerates. You've had these companies declare bankruptcy. Now you've got Apple and Spotify and all these things and XM and you name it, they've got it, and they've tried to destroy it. And guess what? They haven't been able to destroy it. Not only have they not been able to destroy it, but I would argue that radio or the spoken word format is having a renaissance like never before. What do you think podcasting is? Right. Everyone wants to be a radio host, and they can't be a radio host, so they're a podcaster. And God love them, you know, do it. Be a podcaster. Be a video radio guy on YouTube or whatever else. That's fantastic, right? I mean, people are starting to sort of realize that being a radio host is a great gig, but podcasting being what it is, can never, ever, ever take the place of live radio. Can't do it. The interaction with the callers, the text messages, the spontaneous nature, the Mark Simone. I was at this talkers convention the other day, a couple weeks ago, last week when I was off. Mark Simone's a famous radio talk show host in New York City. And he was winning an award, and he told a wonderful story. And the story he told was he was on the air one day, and Meryl Streep was there with him. And he was interviewing Meryl Streep. And he had to go to a break, and he goes to a break. Hold that thought, Meryl Streep. We'll be back more with Meryl Streep. And then he goes into a live commercial. So he finishes the live commercial, and they go to a commercial break. And he turns, and Meryl Streep says to him, where's your script? And he says, what are you talking about? And she says, well, where's your script? We just had a conversation on the radio. I didn't see your script. I didn't see the questions you were asking. You went to a commercial. You read that commercial, but I didn't see you reading any script. Where is your script? And he says, I don't have a script. And she said, you've done that all off the top of your head? And he says, yeah, 4 hours a day. What are you talking about? And Meryl Streep, mind was blown. She says, because I know the words on the page. I can't come up with the words on the page. And his story meant to say that, you know, radio is a special, special talent. It really can't translate to anything else. But it is a unique and special talent. And when done right, not to say that I do it right, but when done right, there is nothing better than radio. Let's go to Eduardo. Speaking of live, Eduardo is in Tampa. Eduardo, you are on America at Night.
3: Yeah, I'm going to comment about these two recent ICE shootings. I watched the Spanish news at night, and it's been getting top billing. I think the administration needs to be a little bit more communicative about how they're doing these immigration things. In my thinking is that we should not be, you know, pursuing them. I mean, we get their license plate, and then next day or whatever, later in the day, we arrest them if they have a criminal background. But I don't think we should get into this chasing them, you know, and grabbing onto the car door or anything like that, or opening fire. If anything, you could use your electric shock, you know, electric guns. But it's just giving bad PR to the administration. And I got to tell you, in a place like Texas, which has a lot of Mexicans, it just gives Puerto Rico, and then Maine was like a Republican. Now they're protesting outside Susan Collins' office. I mean, that's in play.
14: Well, Susan Collins is lobbying the administration to stop with the car stops. Look, innocent people who they weren't even targeting have been killed. Two people have been killed they weren't even targeting in the last week are now dead,
3: right?
14: Because ICE is a great police officer. Great police officer after great police officer will tell you, to be a great police officer, the whole idea of being a great police officer is to de-escalate the situation. And they're not de-escalating anything. They're increasing it. And so why are two innocent people... why are two innocent people who you weren't even targeting dead?
3: Right.
14: That doesn't make any sense. What is going on? And so there's a lot of questions. You know, this is very different than what was happening in Minnesota. Those protesters, you know, you can argue one way or the other, but they were getting in the way. They were being rebel rousers. They were videoing right up to the guy's face. And you know, it was a very volatile situation. But in these two instances, the one in Houston and the one in Maine, These two people were just driving to work, and they weren't even the target of ICE, and somehow they ended up dead. It's a terrible, terrible tragedy. Eduardo, good stuff. I got to go. Thanks for listening.
3: Thank you very much.
14: You got it. America at Night, back in a moment.
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33: You need to have political support to sustain an overseas military expedition. 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
1: So the New York Times has once again platformed Hassan Piker, being interviewed in very sort of polite terms about assassinations of business executives, including the CEO of a healthcare company gunned down in cold blood, allegedly at the hands of a young man who has something of a cult following among some on the dirtbag left.
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4: All right, let's get sneak a couple more text messages in here. 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Ronald, hello.
5: I think you should do a section on the Communist Party in the United States, because the Communist Party is going to take over. 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
4: 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I'm a little confused, but I'll take it under advisement. 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
6: Good evening, Mr. McGraw. 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
4: 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It's also a little bit of a primer on the show we did last night. So you'll have a record of all of that as well. Same phone number for everything. 1-844-262-4729. Put it in your phone and save it. That's going to do it for us. Thanks for listening. Thanks for putting up with me. As always, our executive director is Alex Hinton. Our engineer tonight is Richard Good. I'm McGraw Millhaven, and this is America at Night on Westwood One.
0: Individuals. 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
1: All of this anti-institution extremism starting to permeate the left. 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

0: officers in Minneapolis over the weekend. 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
0: Are the Bears actually going to move to Indiana? We have a state representative who called and he's listening on WLS, Martin McLaughlin.
2: It's been a debacle for over 3 years. The local politicians started trying to hit the team up for taxes before they even got the project off the ground. The governor should be primarily held responsible, but also the local mayor and the town of Arlington Heights trustees. They fumbled it at the beginning.
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3: Air quality alerts continue here in Chicagoland through Wednesday evening, unhealthy for those that might have respiratory conditions. Outdoors on Wednesday, extreme caution advised. Clear skies overnight, low 77. Sunny at mid-90s Wednesday, heat approach 100. Sunshine on Thursday, low 75, a high of 88. From the Weather Channel, I'm meteorologist Mark Thibodeau, WLS AM 890, with another update in 30 minutes.
4: The airstrikes continue. I'm Ted Lindner, Fox News. Those are your U.S. airstrikes continuing against Iran on Tuesday.
5: They'll continue until I say it's enough.
4: President Trump speaking exclusively to Fox's Trey Yinks. The president now, though, backing away from a plan to charge cargo shipping through the Strait of Hormuz.
6: The president says he abandoned a plan to charge a fee on cargo in the Strait of Hormuz after speaking with several Middle Eastern leaders. Instead, President Trump says a 20% fee will be replaced with trade and investment deals with Gulf partners.
7: And I like that, actually, because I don't think anybody should be able to charge a fee for the Strait.
6: The president is reimposing a naval blockade on Iranian ports and says the U.S. will be guardian of the Strait of Hormuz, a critical waterway for oil and natural gas shipments. Iran says it will control the strait and has targeted commercial vessels. At the White House, Jared Halpern, Fox News.
4: The president says talks with Iran will continue. President Trump welcoming Iraq's new prime minister to the White House, saying he had a change of heart on his recently proposed toll in the Strait of Hormuz. Fox's Jackie Heinrich with more.
8: President Trump said he reversed course on plans to impose a 20% fee to keep the Strait of Hormuz open after the leaders from Saudi Arabia, UAE, Qatar, Bahrain, and Kuwait offered an alternative.
7: They said, we'd love to do it a different way. We would like to invest tremendously in the United States as opposed to charging a fee. And I like that, actually, because I don't think anybody should be able to charge a fee for the Strait.
8: The president's remarks came alongside Iraq's new prime minister ahead of a private lunch where the two sides discussed Iraq's efforts to disarm Iranian-linked militia groups and keep plans on schedule for U.S. forces to withdraw from Iraq by September 30th.
4: President Trump says no longer a need for U.S. military presence in Iraq. Major League Baseball All-Star Game in Philly tonight. The American League beats the National League 4-0. 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
4: Immigration and Customs Enforcement agents being told to largely end vehicle stops as an enforcement method. Fox's Grinnell Scott with more.
10: Government sources tell Fox News ICE agents must now scale back use of vehicle stops. The guidance comes after confrontations involving federal agents in Texas and Maine that ended with people being shot and killed. In both cases, the Department of Homeland Security claims vehicles the victims were in were being weaponized against agents. The new directive that takes effect now does not take vehicle stops completely off the table. They can still be used when agents are trying to track down targets that face serious charges or have violent records. Grinnell Scott, Fox News.
4: Border Czar Tom Holman says it's a temporary measure.
11: I do not think the shortfall is going to affect the arrest, because the alien can be arrested before or after that vehicle. But this is what I understand, talking to the director of ICE, it's a short pause just to make sure we're doing the right thing.
4: Holman earlier on Fox's Will Cain show. And Darlene Graham, the sister of the late Senator Lindsey Graham, officially sworn in as interim senator, carrying out the remainder of her brother's term. But the race just beginning to fill Graham's seat.
12: An emotional day here on Capitol Hill. And now that she's officially in the Senate, I think we'll start to hear who might be trying to run for the full term in the fall. In fact, Ralph Norman, the Republican representative from South Carolina, his name has been mentioned. Russell Fry, the Republican from South Carolina, has gotten kind of a shout out from President Trump, said he appreciated that. He's not made his plans known. And then you have Nancy Mace, the Republican representative, also from South Carolina. It was interesting that Nancy Mace and Ralph Norman both ran in that primary last month in South Carolina, and they lost, and so they're out of their House seat, so this might give them an opportunity to run for the Senate if they want.
4: Fox's Chad Pergram. I'm Ted Lindner. This is Fox News.

0: Now, it's Red Eye Radio. Gary McNamara and Eric Harley talk about everything from politics to social issues and news of the day. Whether you're up late or you're just starting your day, welcome to the show from the Relief Factor Studios. This is Red Eye Radio.
1: All across America, we are Red Eye Radio. He is Eric Harley, and I'm Gary McNamara. Good morning.
2: Hi.
1: Thank you for being here. How's everybody doing?
2: Hope it was a good day for everyone.
1: You know what made me chuckle yesterday? I don't have the, as I was telling you here, I don't have the exact timeline.
2: Yeah.
1: But when I saw the inflation report that that came out, and if you look at the inflation report, you can see how much energy prices affect everything.
2: Yeah, right.
1: You know, you can see how much of a impact that it actually has on the inflation rate.
2: Right, right.
1: And as we know, oil prices over the last month and a half have come down drastically.
2: Yeah.
1: And
2: yeah.
1: I don't know I didn't know the exact timeline on it. But by the time it got to be to the afternoon, I had a bunch of things I had to do early in the morning. And when I started paying attention to what was going on, I saw the inflation report and how much, oil prices and energy prices have on inflation overall.
2: Right.
1: And then the next story I saw was Trump has rescinded the 20% surcharge on oil tankers going through the Strait of Hormuz.
2: Yeah.
1: I'm like, whoa.
2: You know, it was horrible, too, because they had already set up the toll booths.
1: I saw that. I'm sitting there going, oh, okay. There it goes. And it really is. I mean, it's not amazing. I mean, it's just when oil prices drastically come down, how that affects so much.
2: Yeah, yeah, yeah.
1: There's still things, that it's. We're not out of the woods now, especially since oil prices went back up. I was down, I think I paid $2.70 last week. I'm by the gas station on the way to work here, the one closest to me, and it was $3.64. So that's, and so you see that happening. And so will this blip that we saw because of energy prices, will it affect how people feel towards inflation? No, I don't believe it will at all.
2: No, again, when we talk about these reports, we've said this for years. When the report comes, by the time the report comes out, the people, the everyday person has already paid for things that this report reflects. They know what their pocketbook looks like. That's what a pocketbook, for those under 80, a pocketbook was something. They know what their bank accounts look like. They know what they're having to pay. What was it yesterday that I went in and bought? Swiss cheese. I went and got some Swiss cheese for sandwiches. And, man, I mean, the prices are, like, through the roof. I'm not sure what in the world's going on, but massive, increase in the price since I last bought it. And I was like, holy cow. 11 slices of cheese for like $6. Are you kidding me? And I'm thinking to myself, there's no way before November to get on top of prices. The only way they can do it is I started exactly where you were on the inflation report. Now, because when I saw the headline itself, by the way, inflation drops. No, the inflation rate. Dropped. But the headlines were inflation drops, has the biggest drop in, whatever it was in years. And it's like, okay, that's all energy. That's all gas prices. We know what that is. I didn't even have to look at the report. In fact, didn't right away. I knew what it was. Then I go to the grocery store a couple hours later and I'm like, man, this is not, again, the inflation report isn't something they don't wait for the inflation report to see what they paid last month. They already know it.
1: Well, see it, you had some, you had negative numbers in there.
2: Yeah.
1: For the month. But if you look at year over year, it's still, when you look at things that people actually buy, even energy, it's way up from where it was last year.
2: Yeah.
1: Overall energy from a year ago to where we are right now. But again, that's year to year. But as you had analysts saying, well, just as we get the relief here because of oil prices, boom, you know, it's back on again. And, you know, oil prices are you know, going back up. Now, mm-hmm. I will say this because I said this yesterday. It was interesting that the president seemed to be not talking about any deal yesterday or 2 days ago when, well, really over the weekend when everything really started again and we were back with military action against, you know, against Iran. Mm-hmm. But he mentioned a deal today. Mm-hmm. Said, they don't come to a deal, we're going to do this. And it's like, wow. And people may ask, you know, like for like the whole 20% thing, which he backed off on. And Trump, I'm just reading here from Politico, Trump on Tuesday walked back threats to charge a 20% fee on all cargo ships that pass through the Strait of Hormuz.
3: Yeah.
1: In a post to Truth Social, he said the strait will be open to all ship traffic except for Iran, and U.S. will implement a full blockade, but only on ships coming to and from Iranian ports or carrying anything having to do with Iranian cargo. He added the previously announced 20% fee will be replaced by trade and investment deals between the Gulf states and the United States, which again is always the fallback with this administration. We're going to have, he said the other day, we have $19.6 trillion in investment coming in from foreign countries. No, we don't.
2: No.
1: I think, that's what they have promised to do in the future, but that is currently not happening.
2: What was at all?
1: And there is no treaty. There is nothing that can mandate something like that.
2: But what was the deal? Who was it that announced their $3.5 billion investment? I forget if it was an electronics company. And the reason I forget is because the number was so low, $3.5 billion. Look, they're moving $3.5 billion worth of investment to the U.S., a positive, but $3.5 billion is a drop in the bucket. If you look at the way investments go and for companies, if you're talking about we're moving all of our production to the U.S., then you've got my attention. But that happened, and I'll look it up. I'll see what it was. And the president, in fact, later that day, they were doing something at the White House, and he talked about it, and he made a big deal out of it. And the problem is that's not over-promising. That's over-celebrating. Just saying, hey, look, $3.5 billion isn't zero. It's not game-changing for that industry, but certainly it's a move in the right direction. And you leave it at that. And this is, I think this is the problem on the messaging from the administration. You know, I said to myself, especially this evening, there seems to be more excitement. If you think about it, there's more movement on the getting rid of changing the clocks thing.
1: Oh yeah. Yeah.
2: There's more excitement on that than far more than, of course, the national debt, but there's more excitement and movement on that than Save America Act, the mm-hmm. voter ID. You look at the things that are critical, and you know, whatever they do with the clocks, whatever, you know, because I heard let's keep daylight saving time, and then there's of course those that are saying no in Congress. No, we need to keep the standard time. Your circadian rhythm is built on that, and that's the way it's going to, you know, that's the way it should be, and it's going to help farmers, and it's going to be better for school children, and blah, blah, blah, blah, blah. You know, they're arguing, and they're actually trying to argue that we can legislate more daylight hours. And you can't. It doesn't work that way. You can say, you can regulate when the sun is going to come up and when it's not going to come up, you know, because they're saying, in some parts of the country, sunrise won't be before like 9 a.m. in some parts of the year. Well, I think it was Mitch Hedberg that said, no, it wasn't Mitch Hedberg. It was another comedian. 5 hours. we move the clock ahead 5 hours, and he talked about people who work overnights. I think it may have been John Mulaney. Anyway, it was a stand-up comedian, and he said, let's just move it forward 5 hours, you know, and that way the sun comes up at noon. You know, there are so many things that you can control and so many others, and there's arguments on both sides. Those arguments will never go away. I have my doubts as to how this is. The bill did pass in the House, by the way.
1: And I don't know. I haven't seen any. I haven't seen any count for the Senate. They're saying this is going to be much slower in the Senate.
2: Well, I did see that it faces hurdles in the Senate, but they didn't attach a head count to that.
1: Yeah.
2: And so we'll see. Because there's a number of Democrats on board with it. I don't know how many of them in the Senate are on board with it. So we'll
1: remember, tried it in 1974 and didn't last, repealed it the same year.
2: No, that's kind of what I was alluding to yesterday. You're going to have everybody, you know, on Capitol Hill screaming in the faces of lawmakers that, of course, that it's going to affect. You know, you're going to have, of course, I don't know, the teachers union. I don't know if they would get involved. You're going to have, you know, the farmers. There's a concern there. How much work can be done, you know, in a day if the sunrise isn't. You know, until 9 a.m., of course, most farmers get up long before sunrise anyway.
1: You know what I love?
2: Mm.
1: The title of the bill.
2: Yeah.
1: The Sunshine Protection Act.
2: Yeah, Sunshine Protection. That's exactly where I was going with it. We can change the amount of sunlight we get. Well, no. You can change the time that it rises or the time the sun sets.
1: Well, the one I loved yesterday was the number of people saying, we need to do this because we need to do what Mother Nature dictated. It's like, well.
2: Right, yeah.
1: All the time stuff and everything else we do is humans made it up.
2: Yeah.
1: Humans decided this is what we're going to call a day. We're going to call a day this because of this, and this. It's like,
2: right.
1: Nothing to do with nature.
2: Well, I mean, it's you know, how the Earth revolves around the sun and everything else. And even that, we have a leap minute. How many years?
1: Exactly. I mean,
2: so many years.
1: Well, we have defined a year by going around the sun once.
2: Right.
1: I mean, that.
2: Yeah, but we have humans, to have a leap day right. to correct our math. We have to have a leap minute. There's actually a leap minute. Okay. You don't notice it, but there's a leap minute.
1: But nature doesn't change whether we have daylight savings or standard time.
2: No.
1: Got nothing to do with it, but
2: no.
1: I loved that yesterday. It was like, I guess when we're still dealing with the left, that a man can be a woman if a man says so.
2: Yeah.
1: Then you can just throw out whatever crap you wish to throw out these days.
2: Just throw it out there. And that's the frustrating part of it. You know, the debates that we have aren't going to change. And so the lobbyists, if this signs and goes into effect, as I said this yesterday. If this were to sign, they were to sign this, and the president were to sign it. If it passed in the Senate, if it went to his desk and he signed it, it went into effect immediately. Lobbyists would be on Capitol Hill, and the moment you start having that, because you know, then all of a sudden there's a new news story, and look what Trump did. He canceled daylight. He's trying to cancel daylight. Let's see what the farmers in the Midwest. Hey, anybody got any overalls? We need to wear overalls. We're going to Omaha. Hey, we're trying to. He's canceling the sun. What do you think about that, farmers? I mean, that, it's a real concern by farmers. My point is how it will be covered by the liberal activist media. You know, I mean, we're just going to have to build some tractors,
1: Trump,
2: I guess, with more headlights.
1: Trump
2: on
1: has it. Destroyed time.
2: Yeah, exactly. He's trying. He's such a dictator. He thinks he can control how the Earth revolves around the sun.
1: But I did have getting back to we'll get back to the time thing because we've got a great audio cut coming up on that one showing the problem with it. But I did have a listener ask me, you know, what was, you know, they, because the Trump, you know, saying the 20% toll on all cargo ships. Mm-hmm. Most people just said he's not going to stay, you know, hold that.
2: Yeah,
1: and it didn't even last a day.
2: Right.
1: And I had a listener say, why does he do that? And then back off immediately. I think that the first instinct Trump has on everything is economic.
2: Yeah.
1: I think it's that simple.
2: Yeah.
1: And that's the first instinct he has. And he believes, you know, for example, when he was talking about, you know, the memorandum of understanding and that, you know, what we're going to do and the investment into Iran and, you know, how the economy will boom and we're just like, stop it. He believes that the first instinct of people is what it is for him, which is economic.
2: Yeah.
1: I'm not saying it's a bad thing. I think it's a good thing in a capitalist society to have that. But those that believe in Sharia supremacy could give a damn about whether their country booms and helps the common person.
2: Well,
1: they could care less. But it's his first instinct. His first instinct was whenever I do something, I've got to have an economic side to it.
2: Sure.
1: And that's his first instincts. And he blurts it out. And then 24 hours later, no, we're not going to do that. We're going to have massive investment deals. And it's like, okay, yeah, that's a way to. That, you know, that's his way out of it. But his first instinct is everything has to have an economic element to it. And the belief that wherever you are around the world, you think just like he does. What I have found out and is that people don't think alike. Democrats don't think like Republicans right now. They may have been closer 20 years ago, but where you've got them right now, they don't think the same way. It's not that they even differ on issues, they don't process thoughts the same way.
2: Right.
1: And I think there needs to be a recognition of that. That's one of the things that we've always talked about when the Democrats would call, sit there, everything we would talk about, they go, you're racist. Go, what are you talking about? There's no racism. It's because they practice identity politics. We don't. They practice identity politics. They judge people by groups and not individuals. So they project out that you must think the same way. And people don't think the same way.
2: No, they don't.
1: We are Red Eye Radio.
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0: We are Red Eye Radio. He's our Carlton, Gary McNamara. Coming up more on daylight saving.
1: Hey, you know what I did think of during the day yesterday? If we were to go to war with Iran, and, you know, like in World War II, it required, it kind of pushed women into the workforce, right? So it kind of helped to expand the economy. I think we can do the same thing if in the event that we do need to have a large escalation, a large scale war against Iran. I think it's time to put children in the workforce, starting at the age of 6, because hear me out. They're being indoctrinated in schools. If they're learning real life skills on the assembly line, or wherever we make things anymore, I don't know. It's been a while. Then they're learning something that's going to be useful when they grow up to be adults.
0: Plus, the Democratic socialists are being blunt as to what they want.
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5: Air quality alerts continue through Wednesday evening. If you're outdoors with a respiratory condition, use extreme caution. It could be unhealthy. Clear skies overnight, low 77. Sunshine on Wednesday, high mid-90s. Heat index levels to 100. Sunny on Thursday, maybe a few degrees less hot. Lows mid-70s, highs mid to upper 80s. From the Weather Channel, I'm meteorologist Mark Thibodeau, WLS AM 890, with another update in 30 minutes.
6: Fox News, I'm Sue Guzman. The Pentagon announcing it has reinstated the blockade of Iranian ports Tuesday. U.S. military also launching new attacks targeting Iran, and Tehran has responded.
7: Iran has been launching attacks of its own against neighboring Gulf states, including Kuwait and Bahrain, where U.S. troops are based. An Emirati tanker hit by an Iranian cruise missile last night, killing one crew member and wounding 8 others.
6: Fox's Lucas Tomlinson, ICE says, is going to pause most traffic stops to allow agents to receive more training. The move following two high-profile deadly shootings involving immigration enforcement, one of them in Texas, the other in Maine.
8: Federal sources are telling Fox News ICE enforcement numbers are going to drop drastically. 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
0: Survey says 60% of Americans support a social media ban, and the funny thing is that's exactly the place they'll go to complain about it. 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
1: And he is Eric Carly, and I'm Gary McNamara.
2: Just to show you, this is hilarious. Neil deGrasse Tyson on News Nation about daylight saving.
3: Mm-hmm.
2: And watch how he says one thing and sort of contradicts himself.
3: Yeah.
2: A couple of minutes later, here we go. Listen to this. I just got a kick out of this. And this is why there isn't an answer to it, because it's what people personally prefer for the situation that they're in, and it's different for everybody.
3: Right. Everybody has different needs.
2: Right. So here this is. Here we go.
4: It's just kind of odd that we take an hour from the morning of sunlight and put it at the end of the day. And somehow everybody's okay with that, and we love it. Well, before there was electric light, maybe that kind of mattered a lot. But who today is saying, oh, it's getting dark earlier, I can't go out, I don't know what I'm going to do, I got to light a candle, get the whale oil. That time is long past. Mm-hmm. In the winter, where there's not much daylight to begin with, in New York City, for example, where I live, the sun won't rise until 8:20 in the morning. But if you're going to school on a bus, you have to walk to the bus or walk to school, and you're trying to get to school early, that will be happening in the dark if you keep daylight saving time all year round. So there's safety issues related to that.
2: So the first thing he comes out with is the fact that we don't need to worry about this. We have electricity. There's lights. There's no problem. And then the next statement is, but there's a lot of safety things in the morning, because I live in New York City, where you would assume one of the biggest cities, well, the biggest city in the United States, where there's lights everywhere. He's saying it's still dark, and that's the point. Lights aren't everywhere.
3: Right.
2: But he contradicts himself in just that over daylight saving. It's like, we got electricity. There's no problem. The people say, we got lights. We have lights. Well, except for the kids going to school in New York City. Well, that's a major city where you have more lights, right?
3: Yeah.
2: And one of the problems that the liberals will defeat this are like, we can't turn on more lights. We need to turn them off.
3: Well,
2: we can't be using electricity.
3: Well, the blue states, they're finding that out. It's like, well, we cut off the, they're cutting off natural gas sources, and so the way that they produce electricity in some states now has changed drastically and has become, brace for it, more expensive. So this is going to be the ongoing debate. This is why it's not going to be solved. Kids going to school in the dark is a problem, which is why I think, and kids are with me on this, we should only have school from noon to one.
2: Well, again, for me, really doesn't matter. Summers are great. I actually don't mind winters where it gets dark. When I was living in New York, I mean, it would get dark at, it would be almost dark at 4:30, quarter to five. I never minded that during the wintertime.
3: Right.
2: Because it wasn't like when you're living in winter where it's snowing and everything else, you're saying to yourself, I want to get out, and do stuff. So to me, it doesn't make a difference. I understand to other people why it does, but this is so personal as to what your current situation is right at the moment.
3: Yeah, I mean, it is. And it's not a small thing for, like, kids going to school in the dark, farmers, having to wait to do certain tasks on their farms until the sun comes up. That, this is a problem. This is going to be the back and forth with policymakers and everybody that represents these groups starting day one if the president signs this into law. If he does sign it into law, it's only a matter of time before they change it back. and it will be the different, the same basis argument, but it will be the opposite approach. Change it back. Everybody's been screaming, end it, end it, end it. Because think about what's driving it. You know, there is a concern with the health effects because people are lagging, man. When we change the clocks, I think especially in the fall for me, you know, it changes. But it really, for the most part, for if it doesn't affect you when it comes to kids going to school or if you don't own a farm or whatever, if it doesn't affect you in that way, it really is about just the nuisance of changing the clocks. You know, I don't know.
2: Well, it's interesting because reading here, this is from NBC. No, this is from NBC. Mm-hmm. The U.S. remains largely split on the issue. While 64% of Americans agree the clock changes should be abolished, they cannot universally agree on the solution.
3: No, that's
2: as many
3: it.
2: Prefer
3: that's...
2: permanent standard time.
3: Yeah.
2: Instead, states have increasingly taken matters into their own hand. Almost all states have considered legislation to stop the changes, and 19 have passed laws authorizing permanent daylight saving time if Congress allows it. Meanwhile, Arizona and Hawaii continue to bypass the national clock change entirely by observing permanent standard time.
3: Okay.
2: The Sunshine Protection Act.
3: We're going to control how much sunlight we get.
2: It's like... So if this is coming out of Congress, does it mean the opposite? Are they not protecting sunshine? I mean, the Inflation Reduction Act did the opposite. Right?
3: Well, you know, again, the problem is from the Capitol Hill perspective or the White House or both, they're acting like they can actually change how much sunlight we get.
2: Right.
3: Well, no, it's only when we get it. You know? If we're going to change the clocks, someone else had this idea, another comedian. I say if we change the clocks when we spring forward, we do that on a Friday at 4 p.m. That way, boom, we get off and we get off an hour early. The problem, though, with, you know, again, all of this is that the lobbyists will be in full force on this. It isn't a small thing. Because the media will be all over it. You know, we're here in the dark as if they don't have, you know, lights when they're actually reporting.
2: Oh, no, could you? No. Can you imagine all the local TV stations?
3: No, they'll be everywhere.
2: Here are the mothers.
3: Yeah.
2: Here are the mothers furious that their kids, look how dark it is at 8 o'clock. And I remember that when I went to high school especially, we had classes that started at 7.
3: Yeah,
2: we were always walking to school in the dark.
3: Well, we had when I took driver education, that's a loose term for what I learned. But when I took driver education to get my license, I took it through the school. And so I had to go to I had to be there at 6:30, 6:45. You know, there were things. When I was in the work program, not in prison, that was a different one. When I was in the work program at school, my job required me to actually show up at 4 a.m. on Tuesdays and Fridays and unload trucks and then go to school and then go back to my job when I got out at noon or whatever.
2: When I was in elementary school and we walked to school and it was probably a half mile.
3: Yeah.
2: And so in kindergarten, we were walking to school.
3: Yeah.
2: And I went to Catholic school for the first 6 years. And my brother caused so much trouble that my parents said, okay, he's going to public school. You're leaving too.
3: Yeah. Right.
2: You don't want to follow your brother. I always talk about that when I was in high school. I got called, to the attendance office, and the guy said to me, he said, well, you weren't in study hall last week. And I said, yeah, I was. I I have never skipped study hall. I'm always in there. And he said, are you John's brother? And I said, yes, I'm his younger brother. And he said, guilty as charged.
3: Yeah.
2: I mean, that's the.
3: Oh, no, I had three older brothers. When I got to Del Rio High School, it was all over for me.
2: Yeah, I know.
3: But you know what they decided? Since I was the only one of my three, you know, I had three brothers, but the only one of the four Harley boys in band, I must have been a nerd, so I probably wasn't going to be in trouble a lot.
2: So when I was in Catholic school, church, we went to church every morning, mm-hmm. 5 days a week. You know, you went to church at 7 o'clock.
3: Yeah, yeah.
2: And so we were walking to school at 6:30. It was dark during the wintertime. And yeah. We were kindergarten, first grade, and nobody made a stink about it. It's just it's what you did. And then class started at 8 o'clock.
3: Yeah. Yeah.
2: And if you were going to get, actually, this was interesting. You'd go to church at 7 o'clock. It'd probably be over by, you know, 7:40. It wasn't as long as maybe some of the masses on Sunday.
3: Mm.
2: And the kids were all there. And then you would go, you'd bring your breakfast. There was no government breakfast being served. You brought your breakfast and you brought your lunch in a bag.
3: Yeah.
2: And if you were going to receive communion, communion,
3: right.
2: You know, you would bring your, you know, lunch. And I can remember sitting in class as classes were starting, and the one woman next to me, whatever happened to her. All I remember is we were in like, I don't know, third, fourth grade, and she was an adult. her penmanship was perfect. And it was like, I remember thinking as a kid, she's like an adult in third or fourth grade. But I remember her breaking out her hard boiled eggs, and she had her Parker pen, Constance Scott, even the name.
3: Oh my gosh, she's probably a CEO right now.
2: She probably is. I know. It's like, we went to school when it was dark all the time.
3: When we in marching band, there were a lot of things during the summer, actually. They wanted us to get there super early because in Del Rio, of course, it's hot. And we started summer sessions like a week or two after school ended. And we went every day throughout the summer. I think maybe we were off certain Fridays. But we would march on the field to practice our marching presentation on the field in the morning. You had to. And then in the afternoon, we had to go back. So we would do two-a-days, you know, all summer long. But it started by getting up early. And it was often dark by the time you got there. Now, when we took the field, the sun had already come up.
2: Just to help people understand Eric and to give him some street cred, he mm-hmm. started out in band, but he ended up as a heavy metal bass guitarist. So.
3: Yeah, I was actually in a heavy metal band then, yeah. too. Yeah, yeah.
2: Okay, just wanted to make that clear.
3: Right, yeah, right. Yeah. Yeah, I was a guitarist, drummer, and bass player, depending on which band you're talking
2: about. He was in band, but he was full of testosterone, heavy metal testosterone.
3: Oh, yeah, yeah, yeah. No, that's how I got my testosterone.
2: Okay. We are Red Eye Radio.
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0: We're on our radio. He's Eric Carlin. I'm Gary McNamara. All right. What may block this saving daylight bill?
1: Yeah.
0: This from Politico, NBC, and the Los Angeles Times. Senator Tom Cotton and Senate Majority Leader John Thune have vocalized strong opposition to adopting it.
1: Yeah.
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13: Air quality alerts continue here in Chicagoland through Wednesday night. If you're outdoors and you have respiratory conditions, use extreme caution. Clear skies overnight, low 77, sunny, hot, humid Wednesday, 94 degrees the high, heat index levels to 100. Sunshine Thursday, low 75, a high in the mid to upper 80s. From the Weather Channel, I'm meteorologist Mark Thibodeau, WLS AM 890 with another update in 30 minutes.
14: Blockade back on. I'm Sue Guzman, Fox News. The military reimposing a naval blockade in the Strait of Hormuz and launching new strikes.
15: The president making clear Iran is in for plenty more pain unless and until it gets back to the negotiating table.
16: They'll continue until I say it's enough. I mean, they'll continue.

0: continue. They've been they're, you know, the word the military likes to use is degrade. They've been degraded to a very low level.
1: President Trump insisting the Strait of Hormuz is once again open for business for everybody but Iran. Although he did back off a bit from his plan to impose a 20% fee for that service provided by the U.S. military after hearing from allies on the Gulf Cooperation Council.
2: Fox's Anita Vogel. ICE agents are being instructed to end most vehicle stops nationwide for the time being. Fox's Christina Coleman.
3: ICE will still conduct vehicle stops for those considered to be the most egregious targets with serious or violent criminal history. This comes after the two fatal ICE-involved shootings in Maine and Texas that happened within a week. Border Czar Tom Holman says the change is temporary. In Maine, DHS said ICE agents were surveilling an address for a person for a final removal order from the country. When ICE tried to stop the vehicle driven by someone coming from that address, DHS says the vehicle attempted to flee the scene and, fearing for public safety, an officer discharged his weapon.
2: The House has approved a bill that would have the U.S. go to daylight saving time permanently.
4: The yeas are 308, the nays are 117. The bill is passed.
2: Congressman Scott Desjarlais, who presided over the vote, went on to add a musical touch from the Beatles to highlight the passage of the so-called Sunshine Protection Act. And the bill now heads to the Senate, where its future is uncertain. 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
2: Two Supreme Court justices making a rare appearance before the House and Senate committees Tuesday about the high court security budget.
7: Supreme Court Justice Elena Kagan recalled to senators when she first joined the court, they had no personal security. They do now. She said two Congress members assessing security told the Chief Justice back in 2016.
8: We think you're out of your mind. The director of the Office of Personnel Management has more security than the Supreme Court justices.
7: But she said security really ramped up after the Dobbs decision was leaked in 2022.
8: If the nine of us don't have trust in one another and don't have trust in all the people who work for us, then those kinds of honest conversations that we need to do our business are not going to take place.
7: The justices are asking for a $14 million increase in the next fiscal year budget. Jessica Rosenthal, Fox News.
2: Darlene Graham has been sworn in to temporarily take her brother's place in the U.S. Senate. Fox's Kevin Cork.
9: The sister of the late Republican senator from the Palmetto State, Lindsey Graham, sworn in to temporarily fill his Senate seat. The appointment, thanks to Henry McMaster, the state's governor, coming just a few days after his sudden death. Now, Darlene will fill the remainder of her brother's current term through January the 3rd, while voters in South Carolina will get a chance to decide who in November will hold that seat for the next 6 years. Meantime, we're learning more about the senator's final hours tonight. Alabama Senator Tommy Tuberville revealing today that it was a former member of his staff who actually called for medical assistance to aid Graham after he experienced chest pains.
2: New York writer E. Jean Carroll gets her payout of over $5 million 3 years after a jury found citizen Donald Trump liable for her claims of defamation and sex abuse dating back to 1996. U.S. District Court in Lower Manhattan posting that money has been dispersed to her on its website. I'm Sue Guzman. This is Fox News.
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13: Now, it's Red Eye Radio. Gary McNamara and Eric Hurley talk about everything from politics to social issues and news of the day. 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
14: All across America, he is Eric Hurley and I'm Gary McNamara. All right. I was thinking the other day we need to introduce so I'm going to label this hour, maybe not the entire hour, but just label this hour the Red Eye Radio Crazy Hour.
15: Wouldn't that be every hour?
14: More example. That's true. Why limit it to an hour?
15: Yeah, doing something happened that I don't know about.
14: But this happened yesterday. You had Dr. Sam Hargood, who is part of the medical department at the University of California at San Francisco, and Dr. Dubinet from UCLA Medical School. All right.
15: All right.
14: Now, I'm just going to play it. We don't have to, you know, give too much of a preamble to it, but it's on the radical transgender movement in medicine.
15: Okay. Yeah.
14: Listen to this now. This is just, they just won't answer the question. Now, this is scary because if you try to get away with this in medicine, whoa, what won't you try? Here we go. And this is Representative Mary Miller asking the questions. Here we go.
16: Also troubling, Dr. Benedetti, it appears that DEI has not left UICM. On your school's about page, clear as day, it says, and I quote, "At the University of Illinois College of Medicine, we are committed to diversity and inclusion. We have a number of programs and initiatives in place to promote diversity and inclusion." It's clear that UICM is just hiding the fact that DEI is still its core mission. Dr. Haygood, UCSF's classroom guide titled Framework for Gender and Sex Concepts in Teaching advises against using the term pregnant women. Instead, it says to use pregnant people. Who are pregnant people compared to pregnant women? Just curious.
17: So that is a part of a curriculum to help our students who are facing a wide diversity of patients. Of course, the vast majority of pregnancies are in women, and I have absolutely no problem with using the word pregnant women. I use it myself.
16: Has a non-biological woman ever had a baby?
17: A transgender person can.
16: That's not a biological woman. Has a non-biological woman ever had a baby?
17: I would.
14: By the way, at that point, you're fired.
15: Yeah. Yeah.
14: At that point, you're fired.
15: Get out.
14: Get out. Here we go. More. Here we go.
17: Oh, reiterate. It's ridiculous. We take care of transgender patients.
16: Okay. Dr. Hargood, the UCSF guide I mentioned earlier also advises using a child's self-reported gender identity, even if it conflicts with the parent's wishes. Say a 7-year-old boy comes into your doctor's office and reveals he believes he's a girl. Is UCSF advising physicians to explicitly violate parents' moral values and have the doctors address this boy as a girl?
17: Our programs are consistent with federal and state law. We undertake comprehensive psychological and mental health evaluations and work with the parents on these issues.
16: Okay. And I hope that you are consistent with the law because, like I say, we reserve the right, we have the right to withhold funding from any institution in violation. Lastly, Dr. Dubinet, a required course at UCLA Medical School, advises OBGYN students not to, and I quote, assume gender identity. Okay, from another class in May of 2026, it included a disclaimer that while it uses the term she and women, it does not intend to exclude, and I quote, those who have a uterus but do not identify with these terms. What does that even mean?
15: I'm not familiar with that announcement. I'd have to read the entire thing.
16: Okay. I hope that you go back and check it out. Can someone have a uterus but not be a woman? Because it seems like your school is promoting that ridiculous idea.
15: I think, again, as Dr. Hoggett has described, we're treating transgender people, but we're doing that in compliance with state and federal law.
16: And you do teach biology?
15: Yes, we do.
16: Yes, this is curious. So I'm going to ask you again, can someone have a uterus and not be a woman? Just say yes or no. Can they?
15: Again, I would need
16: that's
15: to
16: what, that's what your answer. Medical school is promoting.
18: The general.
14: You're fired.
18: Yeah, you're fired. You're fired.
14: Listen, if you wish to be a delusional liberal congressperson or senator or whatever or president and promote that,
18: right?
14: Fine. In the medical profession, you're talking biology.
18: Well, and this was something that the Trump administration directly addressed with the CDC after years of the Obama administration. This was during Trump's first term. During the years of the Obama administration and the CDC, they were changing terminology. And it's important that you not do that. So what they do is they tiptoe around it. What gender were you assigned at birth? Well, what do you mean assigned? Assigned by who? What did they say you were? What did somebody just, you know, with no authority to do so? That's the implication. What gender did they assign you at birth? What's your biological gender? That's the question.
14: Can't answer it.
18: You cannot answer that. And this is a problem. You know, the American Medical Association, remember that case that ended, it was, I don't know, 2-3 months ago, maybe longer. And you had said for years, look, the lawsuits are going to change things, mm-hmm. especially when it comes to children. But I think even beyond that, and I think we both talked about this, even with adults who have had surgeries and said, you know, look, when I decided this, I didn't have the proper counseling or something like this. You're going to see a lot of lawsuits. And the American Medical Association released a statement basically saying, look, we're not going to be able to do this. This is going to be a problem when it comes to surgeries. When you're teaching, and this is the thing, is that you're going to indoctrinate through these teachings and then set out into the world a new group of doctors, nurse practitioners, physicians, assistants, and everybody else that will be in charge of people's care, that will be using language that doesn't make sense to the average person, that comes straight from the agenda, that can't come straight from the indoctrination itself. And when you do that, it becomes dangerous. Biological male, living as a woman, transgender female, biological male. All of these things have to be very clear in the medical field. Because you can't change them. And again, this is why I have the problem with what were you assigned? What gender were you assigned at birth? Assigned doesn't belong there.
14: Don't you have to ask the question, who's doing the assignment?
18: Who's doing the assignment? My creator assigned it. Oh, bring that up in a liberal university. Good luck with that. And those are the things, you know, that come down to it, that it comes down to. There are no anomalies, you know, or there are, well, maybe a few anomalies out there when it comes to science. There are very few anomalies. But when you're talking about teaching science.
14: Yeah, not with chromosomes, though.
18: No. But when you're talking about teaching science, but I mean in medical and, you know, in okay. general, okay. you know, and you make, in fact, you make a case for any anomaly along the way, right? Those would be special cases, which may require special treatment or not. This is what they're going out of their way to make it look like biologically these are anomalies. And they are not. They are agenda. They are indeed a social construct. They are coming up with their version, whatever their version is. You know, a pregnant person came in.
14: No, but that you just hit it right there where they contradict themselves.
18: Yes.
14: Because we were told for the longest time that gender is a social construct.
18: Right.
14: Which means it's not biological.
18: Right. Exactly.
14: This is a socially we have decided to do this.
18: Right.
14: Well, have you scientifically? No. Well, are you a scientist or a sociologist?
18: That's it. Because you're a scientist. In science, right. They're applying a social construct.
14: Right.
18: And it does not apply in science.
14: It's just,
18: you know, it reminds me of the Earth First video that we've played. And the girl goes, you know, give me that life that rock over there has lived. And
14: what a wonderful life that rock has lived.
18: What a wonderful life that rock has lived. And then I think to myself, you know, sometimes I kind of have a boring life. And the rock may have had more. At least the rock gets outside once in a while. But no,
14: I'm going to defend my life and say my life is more interesting than a rock.
18: Yeah. Well,
14: I'll take that strong stand.
18: Well yours is. I wouldn't bet on mine on certain days. I've watched
14: The Rock doesn't talk to a cat like I do.
18: I've watched every video on YouTube 3 times. I finished YouTube. No, but I mean, it's like saying, you know, well that rock could identify as a tree.
14: It's just ridiculous. But that's a beautiful thing, how they contradict themselves. But you and I do not live in the bubble of today, because you and I both remember when the argument was gender is not sex.
18: Right.
14: And all of a sudden, one day, and I'm serious, it happened in like a month.
18: Oh.
14: All of a sudden, gender was sex.
18: Yep.
14: It's like, wait a minute, you've just reversed yourself 180 degrees.
18: Yeah.
14: It didn't matter.
18: Yeah.
14: It didn't matter. And I go by that thing that I read the other day from the one guy who wrote about the radical transgender movement, that basically it's the ultimate power play. You actually attempt to brainwash people that what is scientifically impossible is possible without any evidence to back it up. And you shame and demonize the people that won't agree with your absurdity.
18: Right.
14: And then you wish to change society by something that is so incredibly ridiculous and self-evident.
18: Right. Yeah.
14: And it's just, wow.
18: No, and it's that's it. And they say it as if it's true. And then the next phase is shaming you if you don't use the language. You heard it in a way in some of these responses here in the audio you just played. The idea is, and they're not going to answer the question, but if they were on their territory, if they were in their setting, on their turf, they would condemn you for even questioning this policy.
14: I have it here. Transgenderism, the radical transgender movement, is an uncontrolled society-scaled experiment in which conformity and obedience, a test of how far you can make people parrot absurdities inflict cruelties, collude with unrealities, and ostracize and punish people for things that they do not themselves believe.
18: Mm-hmm.
14: It is a test whether the moral self-abasements and routine betrayals that occurred in the Soviet bloc with its secret police and political prisons and armies of informants could be replicated in a liberal, democratic, and pluralistic society that lacked this formal apparatus of repression, whether minor rewards and punishments could force people to punish people for stating the most self-evident of all truths and inspire them to cheer on the chemical castration and dismemberment of their own children. It is a test of whether civil liberties organizations could be twisted into instruments of state repression and human rights groups, instruments of defamation and violence against women. It is a test that most of the Western world is failing. I thought that was just a wonderful way to wrap it up in a couple of paragraphs.
18: Yep.
14: And that Wesley Yang, and he's a writer on Substack. Don't know anything else about him.
18: Mm-hmm.
14: But I'm telling you, that's almost perfect.
18: Yeah. Yeah. I mean, it, again, the more we allow this nonsense, because you're shredding the truth is what you're doing. If we can change that, if anything can be a social construct, everything can be a social construct.
14: As we said before, though, and this is where the right has to attack it, this is not about caring about transgenders. They could give a damn.
18: No. There's a mental health crisis that they themselves promote.
14: They're admitting they're admitting, as we have said, there's a huge mental health crisis.
18: Yes.
14: We go back to the Berkeley professor.
18: Right.
14: Going up against the
18: Josh Hawley,
14: mm-hmm. that point
18: mm-hmm.
14: That you can't even talk about this. Why?
18: Right.
14: Because they'll commit suicide if you do.
18: Right.
14: If you even talk about transgenderism, well, there's a mental health issue here. Yeah. You can't say that.
18: Right.
14: You know, it's like
18: they're trying to shut down the conversation.
14: Yeah. They're trying to shut down the conversation. They don't the biggest lie is that they give a damn about people that have these thoughts that they're the opposite sex.
18: Right.
14: They don't give a damn about them.
18: No, they don't.
14: They could care less about them.
18: Yep.
14: We are Red Eye Radio.
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20: A trail of record-setting heat continues this week. USDA meteorologist Brad Rippey says this wave originated last week.
21: We started to see heat emerging from the western United States, and it really took hold across the northern Great Plains over the weekend, peaking on Sunday. And now as we move through this week, some of that heat is propagating eastward across the northern Corn Belt, the Great Lakes region, and then eventually reaching the northeastern and middle Atlantic states.
20: The peak of this heat wave Sunday, a near all-time record high temperature for the state of Montana.
21: Luckily, some of that heat has lost a little bit of punch, but that doesn't change the fact that here approaching the midweek, you're looking at temperatures in the 95 to 100 degree range.
20: Rippey says the heat should not impact Midwestern corn and soybeans this week. He adds, ironically, near to below normal temperatures are forecasted along a stretch of the nation's southern tier. I'm Rod Bain reporting for the U.S. Department of Agriculture in Washington, D.C.
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0: We are Red Eye Radio. He's Eric Carlin. I'm Gary McNamara. Welcome and good morning. But I, you know, you and I were just talking about during the break that, and I, one of the things I'd said, and you, you've always agreed with it, is that the right has to go after the left on this whole thing that they care about transgenders. They don't. They don't give a damn about women. No. We've seen that with the misogyny and sexism of the radical transgender movement. Right. But they also don't care about transgenders because they themselves, if you listen to what they say, say there's an incredible mental health problem with transgenders. And the solution of it is to let children cut off their body parts.
1: Yes. And not talk about the health, the mental health crisis itself.
0: Yes.
1: Wow. That's unacceptable.
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3: Air quality alerts continue through Wednesday night. If you have respiratory conditions, extreme caution outdoors. During the day, Wednesday especially. Thursday's maybe a few degrees less hot. Mainly clear skies, overnight low, warm, humid, 77. Sunshine, low air quality Wednesday, mid-90s for the high. Heat indices approach 100. Sunny Thursday, lows mid-70s, highs mid to upper 80s. From the Weather Channel, I'm meteorologist Mark Thibodeau, WLS AM 890 with another update in 30 minutes.
4: Fox News, I'm Ted Linder. The Pentagon announced it's reinstated the blockade of Iranian ports. The U.S. military also launching new attacks targeting Iran. Tehran responding.
5: Iran has been launching attacks of its own against neighboring Gulf states, including Kuwait and Bahrain, where U.S. troops are based. An Emirati tanker hit by an Iranian cruise missile last night, killing one crew member and wounding eight others.
4: Fox's Lucas Tomlinson. ICE says it'll pause most traffic stops to allow agents to receive more training. The move following two high-profile deadly shootings involving immigration enforcement, one in Texas, the other in Maine.
6: Federal sources are telling Fox News ICE enforcement numbers are going to drop drastically. That's something they want people to expect. But they say the pause is necessary because agents have to go through additional training right away.
4: Fox's Alexis McAdams. 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
1: You know, Eric, I don't know what happened last week. The Democrat Socialists of America must have put it into print, because when we were on vacation last week, all of a sudden there's a news story all over the place. Here's what the Democrat Socialists of America want.
2: Yeah.
1: And I'm thinking to myself, as I'm on vacation last week, we talked about this 2 weeks ago.
2: Right. It seemed old.
1: And, yeah. And I think this was because of the convention that they held.
2: They had the convention.
1: And so it came out what they wanted and that was reported.
2: Yeah.
1: And then it must have come out in print, because I was like, deja vu, didn't we do this story? Well, now they're out publicizing it. This is the Democrat Socialist of America co-chair, Ashiq Sadiq.
2: Okay.
1: On getting rid of the Senate. You ready? Here we go.
3: All right. We just don't see the point of the Senate. Historically, it was meant to serve very wealthy people who owned a lot of land. And that's still a system that we have today. And it's something we would change. We would expand what the House of Representatives does and make it more actually representative of people who live in this country.
4: So would you like to abolish the Senate?
3: That's part of our platform, and we don't think that's extreme. We think it's a change that would help make this country more democratic.
1: I just love, it isn't extreme to them, by the way.
2: No,
1: that's the whole point. It's not extreme. All right, now let's continue about socialism, the general concept of socialism, and then we'll give our analysis of this, right? But here we go. Right. The same guy, Ashiq Sadiq, on the propaganda of socialism. Okay, here we go. Right.
3: So there's been a lot of propaganda since the Cold War and Red Scares in the United States, where very powerful people in the United States felt threatened by the politics we represent. So that's why a lot of people never learned about the history of democratic socialists in the United States, and that it was organized workers who pushed for things like a 40-hour work week or ending child labor. And these are things that are part of the legacy of democratic socialism in this country. And that's really against nationalism and fascism. So even the label of national socialism that the Nazis used at the time was intentionally meant to trick people. And it worked at the time, unfortunately, in Germany. But that's why we have to emphasize the democratic part of what we're talking about today.
1: So what are they talking about to get through all the mumbo jumbo? What is he talking about?
2: Mm.
1: What they're trying to sell is the tyranny of the majority, which the founding fathers recognized.
2: Mm-hmm.
1: What they're trying to say, because remember, they want to get rid of the Senate. And then they wish to get rid of the executive branch and the Supreme Court being separate bodies of the federal government. And everything would be under the authority of the House. The Senate would be gone. The House would be population only. Mm-hmm. It would be viewed as population only. And at that particular point, any of your rights could be taken away if the population, the majority of the people, wanted your rights to be taken away. And what rights? property rights. That's what they're after. Oh, they're after the government. Socialism is about the government taking over companies.
2: Yep.
1: That's what it's about. That's what socialism is. Mm-hmm. Whether it happens through the power of the people to say, we're going to take your property and we're going to nationalize these businesses, the result is the same whether it's a dictator or whether it's the popular vote. The founding fathers recognized that.
2: Mm-hmm.
1: They knew it back then, mm-hmm. and that's the fallacy of Mr. Sadiq. That's what he doesn't want to tell you, because what they're saying is, we'll do it through, if the majority of the population wishes to take away your property, well, it's the democratic process that's doing it.
2: Yeah, the people are being represented.
1: Right.
2: And the fact is, again, the tyranny of the majority and the mob rules, right? And next thing you know, you get into this populist thing, because then we have to think about the willfully ignorant. The majority, you know, and it is a number of people that where, just pick any issue that's on the table. Well, shouldn't the government, you know, the big one, shouldn't the government own these businesses? Nobody has a right to own your home. No one has a right to own these apartment complexes.
1: Well, that's where you get into socialism, which is, again, the government control. Again, the means of production, which means they control, the government owns the industry. And then you go to communism, where there is no private property that is allowed at all.
2: Well, because what are the first big targets? You know, energy, things that we require to live. Energy, food. Now, the left will argue that, you know, in terms of air conditioning, you don't need air conditioning. But energy, they recognize. Now, the thing is because with their whole stupid wind and solar powered program, you won't be able to have air conditioning and you just won't get the job done. But they'll come in with the big ones that they've been trying to nationalize for a long time. And they are energy. And, of course, the entire medical field, medicine and healthcare, those are the two massive chunks of the economy that they believe they should. And the way they sell it is, well, nobody should be making a dime off of your healthcare. Remember, we got the nobody should be making a dime off of food. Nobody should make a dime off of water. They even, you know, we had the argument, well, your city charges you for water. It's, you know, all the process. You shouldn't be charging for water. You shouldn't be charging for health care. Nobody should make a dime off of these things. And then what's next? Well, our logical step back then was, well, food. You need food every day. And then, well, that's right. Nobody should make a dime off of corporations. This is where you get into the Mamdani effect, and that is, you know, the government, in that case, the city, owning grocery stores, and then you spread, you know, you're trying to get this mentality of the willfully ignorant in the direction of, yeah, that's right, we have a right to food, we have a right to health care, we have a right to energy, we have a right to property. So think about that: shelter, food, energy, healthcare, those things, those major items is what they would target in terms of nationalizing those if they were to get.
1: What you meant is, say, you have a right to your property.
2: Exactly.
1: You said you have a right. Right. Because remember, the communists, the socialists, communists don't want private ownership.
2: Right. Yeah. You know, no, that's my whole point, is that they have a right that, so they want to control shelter, food, healthcare, and energy.
1: And then when he talks about that the Senate was just for rich people, it wasn't. The founding fathers recognized that you needed to have representation. States need to have. And this is the whole thing. It's never, we're never going to get rid of the Senate.
2: No,
1: it's not going to happen. It's not going to happen. But it's interesting to talk about, because it's, why does the Senate exist? Because you have these liberals out there saying, well, we're going to get rid of the Senate. You think Vermont wants to get rid of their representation in the Senate?
2: Right.
1: You think New Hampshire, Rhode Island,
2: right,
1: Maine,
2: right,
1: wants to give up their two senators?
2: Right.
1: They lose any type of clout or representation in the government. And the Senate was set up to ensure. That's why you have bicameral legislators throughout the Western world, whether it's a parliamentary system or a representative government system like we have a constitutional republic with a stronger executive branch. That's why it exists. It exists because the founding fathers understood, because they revolted over what? Taxation without representation. They knew it. And when you do it, and the beautiful part is when you see what the futurists are saying, that where the population is going to grow, Texas and Florida are going to dominate 75 years from now if everything continues the same.
5: Yeah.
1: California is going to be a blip when it comes to the increase in the population. People are going to move south. They're going to move, which is why the desperation of CNBC. Well, by all liberal standards, the worst states are the red states. We'll get to that here in like a
2: second. Yeah.
1: I think National Review did an article on that.
2: My,
1: it was like,
2: gosh.
1: Oh my God, it's so bad. But you said it yesterday. They're desperate. They've got to put stuff out there because they know people are moving and they're trying to keep people from moving. You know, the best part is the number of people from like Florida, Texas, and Tennessee that said, we are the worst states. Don't come here.
2: Yeah. Oh, no, it's horrible.
1: I love that.
2: Yes, it's horrible here in Texas.
1: It's horrible in Texas. Don't come here.
2: I'll tell you what's horrible is the traffic from all the people coming here. No. But it's no, you think about that. And I remember Robert Reich on social media putting on this goes back, I don't know how many years, but it was 3, 4, 5 years ago, but he was going on a rant about the Senate. I don't know if he used Wyoming as the example, because Wyoming's got fewer than 600,000 people. They only have one House seat, right? Mm-hmm. And that used to be Liz Cheney occupied that seat. But they have two senators. Why do they get two and California only has two? That was his argument. I'm not sure if it was Wyoming. I'm pretty sure it was, but it was basically a, you know, very low population state, relatively speaking, to California. And California only gets two senators. This is the problem, and this is what they believe. But you look at the number of House seats in California as opposed to the one in Wyoming. And, of course, you know, you look at the, okay, well, that's the representation over in the House. And the district is just happens to be the entire state in Wyoming. Those ideas, and we have said for the longest time, in fact, we may have to claim today on our 21st anniversary as a team together.
1: Oh, that's right. I forgot.
2: Yeah. Yeah. July 15th.
1: What are we doing? We should be, where's the alcohol?
2: Yeah. We don't have any bourbon. Ron brought muffins. Yeah, Ron brought muffins. So we had muffins.
1: Poppy seeds?
2: Yeah.
1: Seinfeld episode, right?
2: No, because we'll get tested if we eat poppy seeds. No, but, you know, you look at that entire equation, right? And we said back in the day, you need to own what you actually want. And now they do. And it's been published. They had their convention.
1: Yep.
2: Now they're out there promoting it. They're saying this isn't radical. Of course it is. These things aren't going to happen. This is what they're pushing for, though.
1: We are Red Eye Radio.
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0: We are Red Eye Radio. He is Eric Harley, and I'm Gary McNamara. But the Democratic Socialists of America, when you see what they wish to do, there were two things, two of the most main points of the Constitution. One was the separation of powers,
1: yeah,
0: which is
1: right.
0: Where power cannot accumulate in one area.
1: Right.
0: And so that's why, number one, you've got the legislative branch, the judicial branch, and the executive branch.
1: Right.
0: They want to put the executive branch and the Supreme Court under...

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7: Air quality alerts continue here in Chicagoland through Wednesday evening, unhealthy for those that might have respiratory conditions. Outdoors on Wednesday, extreme caution advised. Clear skies overnight, low 77. Sunny at mid-90s Wednesday, heat approach 100. Sunshine on Thursday, low 75, a high of 88. From the Weather Channel, I'm meteorologist Mark Thibodeau, WLS AM 890, with another update in 30 minutes.
8: More strikes in Iran. I'm Ted Lindner, Fox News. The U.S. military carrying out strikes in Iran for the fourth straight night and brought back the naval blockade of Iranian ships. Fox's Anita Vogel with more.
9: The president making clear Iran is in for plenty more pain unless and until it gets back to the negotiating table.
10: They'll continue until I say it's enough. I mean, they'll continue. They've been the word the military likes to use is degrade. They've been degraded to a very low level.
9: President Trump insisting the Strait of Hormuz is once again open for business for everybody but Iran. Although he did back off a bit from his plan to impose a 20% fee for that service provided by the U.S. military after hearing from allies on the Gulf Cooperation Council.
8: More than 50,000 U.S. service members remain deployed across the Middle East as the military says American forces remain vigilant, lethal, and ready. The president says talks with Iran will also continue. A search and rescue effort involving a boat in the San Francisco Bay near Alcatraz. Fox affiliate KTVU, Fox 2.

0: News, Betty Yu with more.
1: San Francisco Fire Chief Dean Crispin says that initial call came in about 3:35 afternoon as a report of a fire about 600 yards off Alcatraz. But when first responders arrived, they found a three-level pontoon boat overturned and mostly submerged. One person was pulled from the water. CPR was started, and that victim was rushed to shore where they were pronounced dead. Three others were taken to CPMC on Van Ness with injuries. 13 people made it safely to shore without getting medical attention at the hospital, while crews continue again to search for two people who remain missing.
0: Meteorologists say the water temperature near Alcatraz is only about 61 degrees, which can quickly become a life-threatening situation for anyone stuck in the water. 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
0: The 2026 MLB All-Star Game in the books from Philadelphia. Fox's Tony Genualdo with the recap.
14: The American League faced the National League in the 96th MLB All-Star Game in Philadelphia to celebrate America's 250th birthday. The AL got off to a great start, scoring three runs in the first inning. Two of them came off the bat of Yankees outfielder Cody Bellinger.
15: Up the middle, and the American League catches in. Alvarez in the score, Langeliers right behind him. Two-run single, Cody Bellinger.
14: The call on Fox, his teammate Ben Rice tacked on another run to make it a 3-0 lead. And then in the eighth inning, White Sox third baseman Miguel Vargas went deep to extend the lead. The American League takes it 4-0 for the first All-Star Game shutout since 2013. Bellinger was named the Ted Williams Most Valuable Player. Tony Genualdo, Fox News.
0: ICE agents being instructed and most vehicle stops nationwide. Fox's Christina Coleman explains this does not mean everyone they're targeting is off the hook.
16: ICE will still conduct vehicle stops for those considered to be the most egregious targets with serious or violent criminal histories. This comes after the two fatal ICE-involved shootings in Maine and Texas that happened within a week. Border Czar Tom Holman says the change is temporary. In Maine, DHS said ICE agents were surveilling an address for a person for a final removal order from the country. When ICE tried to stop the vehicle driven by someone coming from that address, DHS says the vehicle attempted to flee the scene and, fearing for public safety, an officer discharged his weapon.
0: President Trump's been pushing his campaign of deportation since taking office. At least seven people have been allegedly killed by ICE agents since 2025. And the House has passed a bill to make daylight saving time permanent, known as the Sunshine Protection Act. It passed 308 to 117. It would put the country on the time currently observed from March to November unless the state exempts itself. The bill now moves on to the Senate. I'm Ted Lindner. This is Fox News.
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2: 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The Chicago Fire are back on WLS after taking a break for the World Cup. And the Fire were busy over the break, signing the greatest Polish soccer player of all time, Robert Lewandowski. Chicago continues the MLS season tomorrow night at Soldier Field. They'll take on the Vancouver Whitecaps as Fire head coach Greg Berhalter coaches against his son. The pre-match show starts at 7 p.m. Listen to the match on the air on WLS AM 890 and hear the Fire with Lewandowski for the rest of the season on WLSAM.com.
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7: Says 60% of Americans support a social media ban. 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
9: Now, it's Red Eye Radio. Gary McNamara and Eric Harley talk about everything from politics to social issues and news of the day. Whether you're up late or you're just starting your day, welcome to the show from the Relief Factor Studios. 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
7: All across America, we are Red Eye Radio. He is Eric Hurley, and I'm Gary McNamara. Good morning. Happy birthday to us.
10: Happy anniversary.
7: Okay.
10: Yeah, the show wasn't born.
7: Well, our partnership was born.
10: I guess you could say that.
7: 21 years now. We're now into year 22. But
10: who was the pregnant person involved, though?
7: Who birthed us?
10: We'll use the politically correct. Who was pregnant the, person?
7: Who was the
10: pregnant woman?
7: Who was the birthing person of Red Eye?
10: Well, by the way, that should be the biggest complaint on that whole thing. You're taking credit the most credit away from women. When you do that, I mean, and we already know they don't care. But you talk about giving birth. Oh, no, a pregnant person. It's a woman because a man couldn't do it. Even if all of a sudden nature changed that, a man still wouldn't be able to get through it. Trust me.
7: Well, I might be able to say this without getting any flack.
10: Yeah.
7: If a male had to give birth, it might be more painful than a woman. And I'm not going to go into the details.
10: Well, there's that part of it. But also, we don't handle pain as well.
7: I did see the other day that somebody, if you're a golfer, you understand this, that three putting, you know, when you three putt on a golf, when a guy three putts on a golf course, you know, women can understand it because it's almost to the level of giving birth. Saw that in a meeting the other day. Like, oh.
10: That's comedy.
7: I know, but there we are. 21 years. We completed yesterday.
10: Yeah,
7: and for me, it's amazing because there's no reason to lie about it. But my goal is to stay a year and get out.
10: Right. My goal was for you to stay a year and get out.
7: Exactly. Both of our goals for me to stay a year and get out.
10: If by a year, you mean a week. But yeah.
7: And, you know, for me, it was an opportunity to do a national show.
10: Yeah. Yeah.
7: And put it on my resume and then leapfrog somewhere else.
10: Right.
7: If you would have ever told me.
10: Yeah.
7: Then it would be 21 years.
10: Yeah.
7: And I would still be doing this. I would have told you you're out of your mind.
10: Yeah.
7: When I first started, but I knew, I think we agree on this. It was about a week in where we both looked at each other and said, yeah, this sort of works.
10: This sort of works. Yeah. Right. Yeah. I was drinking heavily back then, but yeah, no, it was, we knew right away. I remember starting when the creator of the all-night show and our flagship WBAP, Bill Mack, in 1969, he created the show. I joined him in 96. And after he retired, just after he retired in 2001, I remember Hal Jay, the great Hal Jay, on the WBAP Morning News. He had asked me on the air that morning after Bill, you know, had retired. He said, well, Bill was here for 32 years doing that all-night show. Do you see yourself, you know, doing this for 32 years, and I couldn't even help, but the no came out so fast. No. And it'll be 30 years for me in this December, and I couldn't be more proud, and I don't want to go anywhere, and I hope it's another, you know, I don't think it'll be another
7: years.
10: 30, but I'd love to do another 10 or 15 easily. Yeah. And but no, it's been crazy. If you think about 2005, I'd love to go back to Eric and Gary of 2005, right? And wow. Because here we are, you know, basically just began the second term of George W. Bush. We're just months into it. And, you know, things were going on. And, you know, I mean, we were having political discussions. Then you got to the next year, the midterm, and the rank and file Republican, you know, they were, you know, upset about a lot of things. Back then, though, we couldn't criticize. You and I got a lot of flack for criticizing George W. Bush.
7: Oh, yeah.
10: You know, on spending.
7: Yeah.
10: And, you know, and then by the end of his term, everybody was on board for criticizing him for it. Of the end of a second term. And so, you know, and all the things that we've experienced in that 21 years, and here we are in 2026. And, you know, the Socialists of America have had their convention. They're proudly, remember, with Obama, you couldn't say socialist. It was the new N-word. And they, you know, they condemned it. How dare you call him a socialist? You know, and then Bernie Sanders back then, he's always been a socialist. What do you mean? And, you know, we have said along the way, look, you need to own it. If you're on the left, why don't you promote what you believe, what you actually believe? And here we are in 2026. They had their convention.
7: Well,
10: you know, we've been talking about it a couple of weeks, but they just recently had their convention in recent days. And now they're proudly promoting it and saying it's not extreme. So there's, I mean, the spectrum of what we have covered, what we have gone through in our time together here in 21 years is incredible. It really
7: is. It is. And I remember in 2006, I do remember that's when we said, okay, the Democrats now are not trying to pretend they're in the middle. But then again, the middle back then, as to what liberalism was back then, is completely topsy-turvy with where the Democratic Party is now. And so that, to me, is really interesting. When I think back, though, the things I think back of, the nights I remember doing the show, and from terrible things happening, the Vegas shooting. That happened while we were on the air.
10: Because you and I were following on social media, as we always do, we're following on social media things that are going on. There was raw amateur video coming out of the Jason Aldean concert that was going on the ground level there in Vegas. It was an outdoor show. And then during the break, we turned the audio up because it looked frantic, but we couldn't hear the audio. So during the break, we listened to some of the audio.
7: That wasn't from a video. That was from Westwood One audio.
10: I saw it, but it was also on a video that I saw on social media.
7: Okay, but we played it.
10: No, we ended up playing it later. Yes.
7: We played it the first time we heard it was on the air. We did not preview that. We saw the Westwood One report played, and then we heard that automatic gunfire sound.
10: No, I said that's what I said when I was, in fact, when I previewed it on my side, and maybe you didn't hear that, but when I previewed the video on my side, I said, that sounds like a machine gun.
7: Okay, I thought it was, I thought it was live. But
10: that entire night of covering that, because we knew right away, this was something we had no idea. We thought terrorist attack or whatever, and then as the night progressed, the Sarnia brothers and Watertown.
7: The Sarnia brothers, that was
10: started huge. Actually before our show, but you and I have always had the policy of we need to find reports that are coming in that we can cite because we're not there. We don't have reporters on the scene, and we need to be able to either repeat what the local authorities are saying and or repeat what local media or national media is reporting. And that's basically how we do our live coverage on breaking news. My gosh, the theater shooting in Aurora, Colorado. In fact, I was on that night.
7: Yeah, I wasn't here. Yeah.
10: And you weren't there. And
7: I was here for the hurricane that hit New York.
10: Right.
7: Where I was talking to people in high rises.
10: I had lost my voice.
7: Their power out. Yeah, you weren't in
10: I was
7: night.
10: Sick. Yeah. I had no voice whatsoever. Yeah. And it was, I mean, that was crazy.
7: The ship hitting the bridge.
10: Yes.
7: In Baltimore. Remember the plant blowing up in West Texas.
10: Right. Yep.
7: Remember that one? That,
10: and, I mean, Katrina.
7: Katrina, yeah.
10: Katrina was, hit,
7: yeah.
10: The next month?
7: And you know what I remember? And it wasn't really, it didn't happen on the air because when I got into the studio, we're about a half hour from going on the air, was the Colgan air crash. Just about 2 miles from my father's house.
10: Mm-hmm.
7: And the restaurant I talk about, Marty's, right around the corner, right the next block, is where that plane crashed. And I knew when they said it crashed, I think first I heard in Clarence. They didn't say Clarence Center. My father lived in Clarence.
10: Well,
7: and I went, oh, my God, I haven't heard from, how come nobody's called me from the house? My mom was alive. Neither my mother or father had called me to tell me about it and remember how worried I was when I got a hold of them. They're like, we're watching it right now. No, it's in Clarence.
10: And we had a friend who was also a sponsor at that time who lived in that neighborhood. And we were, you know.
7: Oh, yeah, I remember that.
10: So, you know, trying to check in with everybody. Hurricane Rita and everything that was going on with that. I mean, a number of hurricanes along the way. But, you know, you add into it all the political stories. I mean, if you had told me in 2005 Trump was going to run, that wouldn't have been a surprise.
7: 2:40 a.m. our time, 3:40 a.m. roughly Eastern time when it was announced that he won in 2016.
10: And we talked about how, you know, it was really disappointing that the nation didn't hear that victory speech. Because... It was one of the few times that he used the word we throughout that speech. And, you know, I mean, it's just his nature. But that night, he had a great speech. And he talked about it. And he said, you know, we, basically his entire team and the whole thing. But we got word early on from a reporter at that time that we had at the Hillary campaign headquarters. That, you know, she had lost it and she's, you know, lost her temper apparently and wasn't going to say anything. And then it officially came out and her spokesperson came out, I forget even who it was, and said, yeah, she's gone home for the night. And then later, years later, she talked about going home and lying on the couch for days. You know, she finally, there was a concession, but all of these, you know, events, that have happened. Well, you look at 2008, 2009, the what they call the Great Recession. Then COVID. COVID was just weird.
7: Yeah.
10: It was just weird. It started to make sense to most of us, I think because of our sensibilities as humans, that, you know, we didn't know fully what it was, but we started to sense that we weren't getting the full story. And, you know, and then how all that played out. And then, my gosh, the Twitter files, you know, and how that changed, how Elon Musk buying Twitter really changed the entire scope of all social media platforms. Then Trump winning. In 2016.
7: I remember that, and it sticks with me because we've talked about the Democratic Party and the racism of identity politics, judging people by groups and not individuals.
10: Mm.
7: I go back to that show that we did, which must have been in early 2008.
10: Mm-hmm.
7: No, the summer of 2008. No, mm-hmm. It wasn't the summer because it was the primary. And yeah. And so it hadn't yet been decided, and it was Obama and it was Hillary.
10: Yeah. Yeah.
7: And we went on the air
10: somewhere around March, I guess, then maybe.
7: Yeah. And it could have been. But definitely the primary was in, going full bore.
10: Right.
7: And we said, we only want to hear from Democrats.
10: Yeah.
7: Remember that?
10: Yeah. Yeah.
7: Who do you want? Obama or Hillary, and why? And the phone lines lit up like crazy. And except for one caller, after we finally said, guys, do issues matter?
10: Right.
7: Every single call.
10: Right.
7: Obama, because we need the first black president. Hillary, because we need the first woman president.
10: Right.
7: And we said, are there any issues? Finally, a guy called and said, well, yeah, Hillary's a warmonger and Obama is not. Remember?
10: Yeah. Yeah.
7: And that was it.
10: Right.
7: That was every single call that we took. And we were talking about this, goes, this is amazing. Every caller is identity politics. And remember, that goes back a significant period. That goes back, 18 years.
10: And people didn't know the words identity politics. We had seen it before for years.
7: Yeah.
10: We were fully aware of it, but you really had to be a wonk in order to, recognize it every time it was happening. But they were very clear about it. And then to the point, the endorsements for Obama from celebrities was all about his skin color and nothing about his qualifications.
7: Yeah, it was amazing. I'll never forget that. And that was, that was to me when we went, wow.
10: Yeah.
7: This is really amazing how addicted. And now we are. It's worse now than it's ever been.
10: Yeah. Oh, yeah.
7: It's a whole nother generation.
10: Yep.
7: Which has gotten us to DEI.
10: Yep.
7: The insanity of the radical transgender movement.
10: Yep.
7: We've been able to see the progression. We live the progression every night.
10: Yes.
7: For 21 years on that.
10: Yeah.
7: We are Red Eye Radio.
10: Brought to you by FPPF, Fuel Power Max.
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0: We're Red Eye Radio. He is Eric Carlin. I'm Gary McNamara. Okay, coming up on the bottom of the hour, just one more story about our 21 years together coming up. Following the bottom of the hour. I just don't have time to tell it right
1: Well, there's 21 years worth, so
0: yes.
1: I love talking about us.
0: It's all about us. I can sneak golf into here because it fits their narrative. We haven't said it in a while. Mm-hmm. The we're doomed narrative.
1: Yeah.
0: But it relates.
1: The reason I think from my perspective, that I quit saying it so much is because I think everybody knows it now. I think it's obvious.
0: Oh,
1: more coming up.
0: Yes.

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1: Air quality alerts continue through Wednesday evening. If you're outdoors with a respiratory condition, use extreme caution. It could be unhealthy. Clear skies overnight, low 77. Sunshine on Wednesday, high mid-90s. Heat index levels to 100. Sunny on Thursday, maybe a few degrees less hot. Lows mid-70s, highs mid to upper 80s. From the Weather Channel, I'm meteorologist Mark Thibodeau, WLS AM 890, with another update in 30 minutes.
2: Fox News, I'm Sue Gussman. The Pentagon announcing it's reinstating the blockade of Iranian ports. This as the U.S. military launched new attacks targeting Iran.
3: Iran has been launching attacks of its own against neighboring Gulf states, including Kuwait and Bahrain, where U.S. troops are based. An Emirati tanker hit by an Iranian cruise missile last night, killing one crew member and wounding eight others.
2: Fox's Lucas Tomlinson, Jordan says it shot down three ballistic missiles from Iran. House has approved a bill that would move the U.S. to daylight saving time permanently.
4: The nays are 117. The bill is passed.
2: So-called Sunshine Protection Act now heads to the Senate, where its future is uncertain. And the Trump administration has told ICE enforcement officers to suspend most vehicle stops following two deadly shootings in a little over a week. 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
8: One of the five actually looked at us and said, if you name it Penny Mustard, I won't work here anymore.
9: I'm not wearing a coat that says that. I will not wear a hat that says that. Today that person wears a coat and a hat and proud to, I think.
8: Yes, very proud to.
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9: Our younger brother, Maynard, told us that name is stupid.
8: Did he?
9: Yes.
8: A lot of other people said that, too.
9: And 6 months later, he told me that name was ingenious. That was the best name you could have ever come up with. Just took a little while for some people to get over the hump of appreciating it.
8: We got hate mail after changing the name to Penny Mustard.
9: Yeah.
8: There were so many people thought it was the dumbest thing ever.
9: Yeah.
8: But we knew immediately it was the right name, and it is the right name. It fits. It still fits. It always fit. It was it was unique. It had meaning. It had meaning to both of us.
9: Yeah.
8: It's unforgettable. It's a little weird.
10: See more at pennymustard.com.
8: But weird things are easy to remember.
9: Yeah.
11: For families living with Duchenne muscular dystrophy, birthdays are a reminder the clock is ticking. 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
1: We are Red Eye Radio. He is Eric Carley, and I'm Gary McNamara. All right. One more. Just funny thing about us starting our 22nd year together. 21 years ended yesterday on yesterday's show.
2: Yeah.
1: But I just have to bring this up because it just shows you, you know, some of the stuff just behind the scenes. And this goes back. I can say this because this goes back like four companies ago. But this is a true story. You know where I'm going on this. I just remember it so well. Mm-hmm. Because I was so happy, and then you just completely destroyed me. Yeah. And I remember when I first started on the show, and they had us like in this production room where they made commercials.
2: Yeah, yeah.
1: And so where I was sitting, I had a computer.
2: Yeah.
1: The computer must have been, I don't know, I think they were using Fortran. And you were using those little cards that you blew, you know.
2: Yeah.
1: That you could blow, they blew wind through it in order to read it or whatever.
2: Right.
1: But no, it wasn't that bad. But this computer was so bad. Yeah. Couldn't play out.
2: Floppy disks.
1: Yeah. That it was so old.
2: Yeah. Yeah.
1: That I could not, it did not have, the space for me. I couldn't play audio cuts. Now, it wasn't the same because this goes back to 2005. YouTube had not yet gotten to the point where it is now at all.
2: And, right.
1: But we had actually the network, I believe, this has been the first company, it would have been ABC that we worked for, had ABC News. Yeah. I couldn't play the audio cuts. We couldn't play audio cuts of what politicians were playing because my computer would just go on the fritz.
2: Right.
1: We couldn't do it.
2: And they had them all organized and everything
1: everything was
2: a file that we could log on to.
1: Everything was organized and everything, and couldn't play it.
2: Right, yeah.
1: And I went to our boss at the time, no names here, went to our boss and said, can you get me a new computer? We can't play audio cuts. He goes, nope, don't have the budget.
2: Yeah.
1: But we're a national talk show.
2: Yeah. And by the way, we had the budget, but yeah.
1: Oh, I know. I know. Of course we had the budget. Yes, we had. Yeah, believe me, we had the budget.
2: Oh, yeah.
1: And he goes, we can't do it. I said, we're a national show. I can't play audio cuts, for God's sakes. Mm-hmm. Said, sorry, nothing we can do. About 8 months later, I'm in his office. He goes, I need to ask you a question. He goes, look, all these other talk shows are playing audio cuts. Why don't you guys ever play audio cuts?
2: Yeah.
1: I said, we had this conversation 8-9 months ago.
2: Right.
1: What are you talking about?
2: Right.
1: I told you I need a new computer. I cannot play audio cuts on that computer. It's too old. Yeah. So if this means you're going to get me a new one, he goes, no, we can't do that.
2: Yeah. Right.
1: And then he never complained about it again. But then I walk in one night.
2: Mm-hmm.
1: I walk in one night to the studio. There's this brand new computer.
2: Yeah.
1: I was happy as when Peter burned down the company on Office Space.
2: Yeah.
1: I know. No, but I mean, I was thrilled. I go, oh my gosh, there's a new computer. This is new. I can play audio cuts. And Eric looked at me and he said,
2: no,
1: don't get too happy. I think it's only in here for the day.
2: It's,
1: and we'll be gone by Monday. And I'm
2: it was a week. Yeah, it was going to be there for the week.
1: For the week? Okay.
2: Yeah.
1: You're going to be there for the week because Laura Ingram, who wasn't even working for our company.
2: No, not at the time. No.
1: Was coming in to work, to do, they offered her the studio. She was going to be in Dallas.
2: Right.
1: Apparently, they were so embarrassed about the equipment
2: that
1: they took a new computer from elsewhere on that floor, put it in, set it up so they wouldn't be embarrassed with Laura Ingram saying, my God, this studio's like, did Marconi invent this thing or what? You know?
2: Yeah.
1: And so they wouldn't do it for us.
2: No, no.
1: They wouldn't do it. They would not give us. So
2: they did it for a guest.
1: And we're the moneymaker. We were the money maker. She's not a money maker for our company.
2: Right.
1: They put it in because of embarrassment.
2: Right.
1: But,
2: that's right. Yeah.
1: And that's where Eric came up with the, I can't say the way he would say it, way back then, Eric.
2: Yeah.
1: Said, we have been crapped upon so much that we don't even know when we've been crapped upon.
2: Yeah. I've just gotten used to it.
1: But that was, and so when she was done, they pulled the computer out. It was done.
2: Yeah.
1: She was there for a week, gone.
2: I remember working computer gone. Over at our network studio at the time. And Diane Sawyer was in the building.
1: Oh, I remember this story.
2: Yeah. And so she's in the building there to interview. I forget who it was. One of the other more important radio personalities, I guess. I think it was Tom Joyner. I think it was. Anyway, so she's interviewing somebody else, right? And they wanted to do it out in the atrium area,
1: mm-hmm.
2: But on this walkway that walked across on the second floor kind of show the entire atrium in the background. I thought, oh, that's a good choice, right? They went into, management went into every studio in that building at that time and said, don't leave your studio. What? Are we doing is this a reverse fire drill? What's going on? And Diane Sawyer said, yeah, we know. Yeah, we see all the cameras and the lights and being set up and everything. We've heard it was Diane yet. Don't. And if you see her in the hallway, don't approach her. I'm like, are you kidding me? Are you kidding me? I have a friend who works in, and it was a true story. It was like, you know, like we were all going to be, oh, Diane, can I have my autograph? Would you give me your autograph? The whole thing. Or do you want my autograph? But I have a friend who actually works, he hauls equipment for the band Journey. And he said, Neil Sean's wife, they were in the same hotel. Neil Sean's wife was walking down the hall with her security. And then her security measured, he told him, and he's the truck driver. They're one of the truck drivers. They look at him and go, like move away. Don't look, you know, don't talk to her. Don't approach. And I thought, this is that whole Diane Sawyer thing all over again.
1: Well, we have a joke here.
2: Yeah.
1: That is, don't bother the talent. And it came from somebody who used to work in this building.
2: Yes, yes.
1: Who told, I forgot, was Ron or Alan or both of them.
2: Right.
1: That
2: the actual talent.
1: Yeah, they were talking to us or whatever, and that person said to them, don't bother the talent.
2: Don't bother the talent. Yeah, don't distract the talent.
1: Don't distract the talent.
2: Don't distract. Yeah, don't feed the bears.
1: And it's just like, it's...
2: it's
1: I was mean, like, nobody... Number one, we never said that.
2: Yeah.
1: Number two, if we're busy and somebody wants to talk to us, well, you know, everybody knows it's like it's closer to the show. It's like, man, can't talk now, whatever. Well, but so it's become a joke whenever we'll come in and somebody will say something, go, wait a minute.
2: And it's
1: don't disturb the talent.
2: Well, it's a technical term, but I was actually at dinner out of town at this big event, and we had some big sponsors at this event. And I was there at the dinner table, and one of our promotions people says, well, Eric is the talent. Now, to our sponsors, that doesn't mean the same thing. In radio, when I say it, it's like, you know, the on-air people,
1: right,
2: and, you know, whatever.
1: More of a technical
2: term. Yeah, it's more of a technical term. It doesn't actually mean talent.
1: Not egotistical. Not egotistical
2: term. Doesn't really apply, especially
1: else,
2: here.
1: Everybody else, it's egotistical.
2: For us, we have very talented people that are on the air with our company. Yeah, we're not included. But, no, but I remember sitting there at that dinner. And I said, well, you know, Kristen, thank you for that. You know, talent is a loosely, you know, used phrase. It's a technical term for the people that are on the air. But so don't misconstrue that, because the people around the table were like, what the talent? What? And, you know, you and I, we kind of got used to it. Like I said, we've been... rained upon for so long, we don't know when we're standing in the rain. But no, it was the attitude that we have is that we come in and we earn it. You know, we need the equipment. We need computers. We need microphones. Other than that, you know, even the chairs, we'll hobble something to.
1: I've been happy with my chair.
2: Yeah,
1: that's a huge thing. For years, I've been happy with my chair.
2: I stole it from Bongino.
1: But we do want to say, you know, to the support we've gotten, and I've said this for the longest time, because people ask, you know, what do you think about your management? I've said, I got no complaints.
2: They're very responsive. They're very respectful.
1: Well, not even that. Mm. It's still the fact that being in this business over 45 years now, that people will actually say, we want you, this is our company. Mm-hmm. Go on the air and say whatever you think. Mm-hmm. And we believe we can make money on it. Mm-hmm. And my first reaction is, are you a bunch of idiots or what?
2: Yeah. Do you guys have calculators?
1: Yeah. What's wrong with you? You're talking about me? You want me to go on and you know, there was this belief, we don't get it anymore, that people would say, well, you know, I don't get it at all anymore, where people say, you know, I've listened to you on the air. What do you really think? What are your real opinions, though?
2: Yeah.
1: What I say in the air. That doesn't happen anymore now. Yeah. But because it's really, whether it's major corporations or single owners, only once in my life, and this goes back over 30 years ago, did anybody try to do that in management. That was it.
2: Yeah.
1: Really, it's, you know, the freedom that you have is really incredible. And I've often looked at it and I said, you know, the vetting process they did on me probably wasn't as deep as I would have wanted to do if I was hiring somebody like me.
2: Yeah.
1: You know, especially to talk politics. But then I remember when I hired people, even when I hired talk show hosts, you knew.
2: If you don't know, you're probably not going to last long in management. But yeah, but we're very grateful for management, grateful for the audience and our sponsors over the years. And look, you know, we'd love to do another 21 years. So let's keep it going.
1: I'll be 91.
2: Yeah, that's good. That's all right.
1: And thank you to all of our great, great listeners.
2: Yeah. We just have the greatest audience. We do. Yeah. And the fact that you seek us out, you know, every day, you look for us, and you choose to be here, we don't take that for granted at all. We thank you.
1: Coming up next, we're doomed.
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0: We're on iRadio. He's Eric Carly, and I'm Gary McNamara. Well, the British Open starts on Thursday. All right?
1: All right.
0: And remember, it was a couple of years ago where Scottie Scheffler was in a press conference and said, look, golf doesn't define me as a person. Remember the...
1: Yeah.
0: Well, he was basically, you know, got in around that topic again, and he said, you know, about his legacy. Do you need to win this for your legacy? He said, to be completely honest, not really. I don't really play like for a place in history. I'm not playing for anything like that because this is going to sound a little morbid, but at the end of the day, I'm going to live my life and it's going to end. And when it ends, I'm going to be somewhere else. I'm not going to be here anymore. Is that going to be the quote after last year's what's the point? He said, this year will be, we're all going to die. He said with a smile. Then they asked Rory McIlroy.
1: Yeah.
0: The same thing.
1: Right.
0: About his legacy.
1: Uh-huh.
0: And he said, I really don't care. I would like to think the people that love and care about me think a certain way of me. But yeah, I'll be long gone.
1: Yeah.
0: I'll be dead. Right. I don't think I'll be seeing what people say about me. I'll be 6 feet under. I don't think I'm going to be a ghost. I don't think I'll be, you know, like, yeah, I don't care because I'm a ghost.
1: Right.
0: I'll be dead.
1: Right. You know, it's so funny, you know, that you want that to be your legacy.
0: You know what I think it is?
1: Hmm.
0: You watch so many sports and the questions that the reporters ask, they give what are the calculated answers. Yeah. And now you've got some of these golfers like Scottie Scheffler and Rory McIlroy. I don't care. I'll be dead.
1: Right.
0: Doesn't mean I'm not competitive. Doesn't mean I don't want to win today.
1: Right.
0: But legacy?
1: Right. Who cares?
0: I'll be dead. I don't
1: years
0: care.
1: Now, is he the greatest? Was he the greatest of all time? Well, who cares?
0: You should be care. You should care if you're dead.
1: Right.
0: I can't wait to see the reaction of the reporters over the next week on this one.
1: Right.
0: Or the analysis.
1: Right.
0: Should they care about their legacy?
1: Right.
0: Or should they be realistic and say, I'll be dead. I don't care.
1: If someone doesn't care about their legacy, do they care about their actions today? You know, I mean.

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1: Commander Bovino, he's been ordered basically to leave Minneapolis by the higher-ups in the federal government, along with some but not all of the Border Patrol agents who are on the ground there. 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
4: Air quality alerts continue here in Chicagoland through Wednesday night. If you're outdoors near respiratory conditions, use extreme caution. Clear skies overnight, low 77. Sunny, hot, humid Wednesday, 94 degrees the high. Heat index levels to 100. Sunshine Thursday, low 75, a high in the mid to upper 80s. From the Weather Channel, I'm meteorologist Mark Thibodeau, WLS AM 890 with another update in 30 minutes.
5: The blockade returns. I'm Sue Guzman, Fox News. The military reimposing a naval blockade in the Strait of Hormuz and is launching new strikes.
6: The president making clear Iran is in for plenty more pain unless and until it gets back to the negotiating table.
7: They'll continue until I say it's enough. I mean, they'll continue. They've been there. You know, the word the military likes to use is degrade. They've been degraded to a very low level.
6: President Trump insisting the Strait of Hormuz is once again open for business for everybody but Iran. Although he did back off a bit from his plan to impose a 20% fee for that service provided by the U.S. military after hearing from allies on the Gulf Cooperation Council.
5: Fox's Anita Vogel. Iran says more than 30 people were killed in U.S. airstrikes targeting Iran. Israel and Lebanon holding new talks on ending Israeli military action. Fox's Jonathan Savage reports.
8: Hopes for swift progress of these talks in Rome are low. Lebanon wants Israel to withdraw troops from the south of the country. Israel says it won't do so while the Iran-backed Hezbollah group continues to threaten. Its military is occupying what it says is a buffer zone about 6 miles into its northern neighbor. A meeting in Washington last month produced an agreement meant to end the conflict and disarm Hezbollah. But the militants have rejected the deal and Israeli strikes have continued. Lebanese troops are supposed to ensure peace when Israel withdraws. Jonathan Savage, Fox News.
5: Lights are out in Cuba again. The island nation suffering yet another blackout of the national electric system. This is the third blackout in Cuba in just 2 weeks due to a U.S. oil embargo putting increasing stress on the island's power.

0: Park Red. And the death toll from the Bangkok bar fire has risen to 32 as two more victims have died of their injuries. 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
0: The Senate Intelligence Committee is set to hold a confirmation hearing for Jay Clayton, who President Trump has tapped to lead the nation's intelligence community.
13: Walter J. Clayton III now tapped to serve as Director of National Intelligence. He was supposed to go through the Senate confirmation process last month until President Trump blocked the hearing as leverage to push forward his priorities, including seeking the confirmation of a successor to Clayton's current role as U.S. Attorney for the Southern District of New York. Clayton's nomination expected to move forward quickly as Democrats have been in an uproar over the president's temporary pick for the job, home builder and Federal Housing Finance Agency Director Bill Pulte. Jeff Manosso, Fox News.
0: President Trump delivers a keynote address today at a major conference of defense and technology firms.
14: The president will close out the Pennsylvania Defense and Innovation Summit at the Army War College in Carlisle. The two-day summit brings together senior military and Pentagon officials, defense contractors, and technology CEOs. Pennsylvania Republican Senator Dave McCormick leads the summit and has secured billions of dollars in investment commitments to the state. President Trump is urging defense firms to speed up delivery of critically needed munitions and other weapons systems and has submitted a record-setting more than $1.5 trillion Pentagon budget amid the ongoing conflict with Iran. At the White House, Jared Halpern, Fox News.
0: The House has passed a bill to make daylight saving time permanent, known as the Sunshine Protection Act. It passed 308 to 117. The bill now moves on to the Senate, where its future is uncertain. Subaru issuing a massive SUV recall affecting more than 540,000 of its popular models. Officials say an incorrect weight limit label on certain Ascent, Forester, and Crosstrek models could lead to overloading and possible increasing the risk of a crash, although no crashes or injuries have been reported. I'm Sue Guzman. This is Fox News.
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16: 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The recent assassination attempt at the White House Correspondents' Center. Do you think that there has been really meaningful soul-searching or reevaluation in any way of our politics in light of a third attempt to kill the president in the span of less than 2 years?
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18: Now, it's Red Eye Radio. Gary McNamara and Eric Harley talk about everything from politics to social issues and news of the day. 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
19: All across America, we are Red Eye Radio. He is Eric Harley, and I'm Gary McNamara. Good morning.
20: Hi.
19: Thank you for being here. How's everybody doing?
20: Hope it was a good day for everyone.
19: You know what made me chuckle yesterday? I don't have the, as I was telling you here, I don't have the exact timeline. But when I saw the inflation report that that came out, and if you look at the inflation report, you can see how much energy prices affect everything.
5: Yeah, right.
19: You know, you can see how much of an impact that it actually has on the inflation rate.
5: Right, right.
19: And as we know, oil prices over the last month and a half have come down drastically.
5: Yeah.
19: And I don't know the I didn't know the exact timeline on it. But it, by the time it got to be to the afternoon, I had a bunch of things I had to do early in the morning. And when I started paying attention to what was going on, I saw the inflation report and how much, you know, oil prices and energy prices have on inflation overall.
5: Right.
19: And then the next story I saw was Trump has rescinded the 20% surcharge on oil tankers going through the Strait of Hormuz.
5: Yeah.
19: I'm like, what?
20: You know, it was horrible, too, because they had already set up the toll booths.
19: I saw I'm sitting there going, oh, OK, you know, there it goes. And it really is. I mean, it's not amazing. I mean, it's just when you see it, when you see when oil prices drastically come down, how that affects so much.
20: Yeah, yeah, yeah.
19: You know, there's still things, you know, that it's we're not out of the woods now, especially since oil prices went back up. I was down. I think I paid $2.70 last week. I'm by the gas station on the way to work. Here, the one closest to me, and it was $3.64. So that's and so you see that happening. And so will this blip that we saw because of energy prices, will it affect how people feel towards inflation? No, I don't believe it will at all.
20: No. Again, when we talk about these reports, we've said this for years, when the report comes, by the time the report comes out, the people, the everyday person has already paid for things that this report reflects. They know what their pocketbook looks like. That's what pocketbook, for those under 80, a pocketbook was something. They know what their bank accounts look like. They know what they're having to pay. What was it yesterday that I went in and bought? Swiss cheese. I went and got some Swiss cheese for sandwiches. And man, I mean, the prices are like through the roof. I'm not sure what in the world's going on, but massive, you know, increase in the price since I last bought it. And I was like, holy cow, 11 slices of cheese for like $6. Are you kidding me? You know? And I'm thinking to myself, there's no way before November to get on top of prices. The only way they can do it is I started exactly where you were on the inflation report. Now, because when I saw the headline itself, that, you know, inflation drops. No, the inflation rate dropped. But the headlines were inflation drops, has the biggest drop in, you know, whatever it was in years. And it's like, okay, that's all energy. That's all gas prices. We know what that is. I didn't even have to look at the report. In fact, didn't right away. I knew what it was. Then I go to the grocery store a couple hours later and I'm like, man, this is not, again, the inflation report isn't something they don't wait for the inflation report to see what they paid last month. They already know it.
19: Well, when you see it, you had some, you know, you had negative numbers in there.
20: Yeah.
19: You know, for the month. But if you look at year over year, it's still, when you look at things that people actually buy, even energy, it's way up from where it was last year.
20: Yeah.
19: Overall energy from a year ago to where we are right now. But again, that's year to year. But as you had analysts saying, well, just as we get the relief here because of oil prices, boom, it's back on again. And, oil prices are going back up. Now, I will say this, because I said this yesterday. It was interesting that the president seemed to be not talking about any deal yesterday or 2 days ago really over the weekend when everything really started again and we were back with military action against Iran. But he mentioned a deal today. Mm-hmm. Said, if they don't come to a deal, we're going to do this. And it's like, wow. And people may ask, you know, like for like the whole 20% thing, which he backed off on. And Trump, I'm just reading here from Politico, Trump on Tuesday walked back threats to charge a 20% fee on all cargo ships that pass through the Strait of Hormuz.
5: Yeah.
19: In a post to Truth Social, he said the strait will be open to all ship traffic except for Iran, and U.S. will implement a full blockade, but only on ships coming to and from Iranian ports or carrying anything having to do with Iranian cargo. He added the previously announced 20% fee will be replaced by trade and investment deals between the Gulf states and the United States, which, again, is always the fallback with this administration. We're going to have trade. He said the other day we have $19.6 trillion in investment coming in from foreign countries. No, we don't.
5: No.
19: I think, that's what they have promised to do in the future, but that is currently not happening.
5: What was
19: at all? And there is no treaty. There is nothing that can mandate something like that.
5: What was the deal? Who was it that announced their $3.5 billion investment? I forget if it was an electronics company. And the reason I forget is because the number was so low, $3.5 billion. Look, they're moving $3.5 billion worth of investment to the U.S., a positive, but $3.5 billion is a drop in the bucket. If you look at the way investments go and for companies, if you're talking about we're moving all of our production to the U.S., then you've got my attention. But that happened, and I'll look it up. I'll see what it was. And the president, in fact, later that day, they were doing something at the White House, and he talked about it, and he made a big deal out of it. And the problem is that's not over-promising. That's over-celebrating. Just saying, hey, look, $3.5 billion isn't zero. It's not game-changing for that industry, but certainly it's a move in the right direction. And you leave it at that. And this is, I think this is the problem on the messaging from the administration. You know, I said to myself, especially this evening, there seems to be more excitement. If you think about it, there's more movement on the getting rid of changing the clocks thing.
19: Oh, yeah. Yeah.
5: There's more excitement on that than far more than, of course, the national debt, but there's more excitement and movement on that than the Save America Act, the mm-hmm. voter ID. You look at the things that are critical, and you know, whatever they do with the clocks, whatever, you know, because I heard let's keep daylight saving time, and then there's of course those that are saying no in Congress. No, we need to keep the standard time. Your circadian rhythm is built on that, and that's the way it's going to, you know, that's the way it should be, and it's going to help farmers, and it's going to be better for school children, and blah, blah, blah, blah, blah. You know, they're arguing, and they're actually trying to argue that we can legislate more daylight hours. And you can't. It doesn't work that way. You can say, you can regulate when the sun is going to come up and when it's not going to come up, you know, because they're saying, in some parts of the country, sunrise won't be before like 9 a.m. in some parts of the year. Well, I think it was Mitch Hedberg that said, no, it wasn't Mitch Hedberg. It was another comedian. 5 hours. We move the clock ahead 5 hours, and he talked about people who work overnights. I think it may have been John Mulaney. Anyway, it was a stand-up comedian, and he said, let's just move it forward 5 hours, you know, and that way the sun comes up at noon. You know, there are so many things that you can control and so many others, and there's arguments on both sides. Those arguments will never go away. I have my doubts as to how this is. The bill did pass in the House, by the way.
19: And it, I don't know. I haven't seen any
7: I haven't seen any count for the Senate.
20: That's
7: They're saying this is
20: going
7: to be much slower in the Senate.
20: Well, I did see that it faces hurdles in the Senate, but they didn't attach a head count to that.
7: Yeah.
20: And so we'll see. Because there's a number of Democrats on board with it. I don't know how many of them in the Senate are on board with it. So we'll see.
7: Tried it in 74 and didn't last, repealed it the same year.
20: Yeah. No, that's kind of what I was alluding to yesterday. You're going to have everybody, on Capitol Hill screaming in the faces of lawmakers that it's going to affect. You know, you're going to have, of course, I don't know, the teachers union. I don't know if they would get involved. You're going to have, the farmers. There's a concern there. How much work can be done, in a day if the sunrise isn't, until 9 a.m. Of course, most farmers get up long before sunrise anyway.
7: You know what I love?
20: Mm.
7: The title of the bill.
20: Yeah.
7: The Sunshine Protection Act.
20: Yeah. Sunshine Protection. That's exactly where I was going with it. We can change the amount of sunlight we get. Well, no. You can change the time that it rises or the time the sun sets.
7: Well, the one I loved yesterday was the number of people saying, we need to do this because we need to do what Mother Nature dictated. It's like, well.
20: Right, yeah.
7: All the time stuff and everything else we do is humans made it up.
20: Yeah, right. Humans
7: decided this is what we're going to call a day. We're going to call a day this because of this, and this. It's like,
20: right,
7: nothing to do with nature.
20: Well, I mean, it's how the Earth revolves around the sun and everything else. And even that, we have a leap minute. How many years?
7: Yeah,
20: exactly.
7: I mean,
20: so many years.
7: Well, we have defined a year by going around the sun once.
20: Right.
7: I mean, that.
20: Yeah, but we have to have a leap day to correct our math. We have to have a leap minute. There's actually a leap minute. You don't notice it, but there's a leap minute.
7: But nature doesn't change whether we have daylight savings or standard time.
20: No.
7: Got nothing to do with it. But
20: no.
7: I loved that yesterday. It was like, I guess when we're still dealing with the left, that a man can be a woman if a man says so.
20: Yeah.
7: Then you can just throw out whatever crap you wish to throw out these days.
20: Just throw it out there. And that's the frustrating part of it. You know, the debates they're going to have aren't going to change. And so the lobbyists, if this signs and goes into effect, as I said this yesterday, if this were to sign, they were to sign this, the president were to sign it, if it passed in the Senate, if it went to his desk and he signed it, it went into effect, immediately lobbyists would be on Capitol Hill. And the moment you start having that, because, then all of a sudden there's a new news story. And look what Trump did. He canceled daylight. He's trying to cancel daylight. Let's see what the farmers in the Midwest. Hey, anybody got any overalls? We need to wear overalls. We're going to Omaha. Hey, we're trying to, he's canceling the sun. What do you think about that, farmers? I mean, it's a real concern by farmers. My point is how it will be covered by the liberal activist media. We're just going to have to build some tractors,
7: Trump,
20: I guess, with more headlights.
7: Trump has destroyed time.
20: Yeah, exactly. He's trying. He's such a dictator. He thinks he can control how the earth revolves around the sun.
7: But I did have, getting back to we'll get back to the time thing because we've got a great audio cut coming up on that one showing the problem with it. But I did have a listener ask me, because of the Trump, saying the 20% toll on all cargo ships. Mm-hmm. Most people just said he's not going to hold that.
20: Yeah,
7: and it didn't even last a day.
20: Right.
7: And I had a listener say, why does he do that? And then back off immediately. I think that the first instinct Trump has on everything is economic.
20: Yeah.
7: I think it's that simple.
20: Yeah.
7: And that's the first instinct he has. And he believes, for example, when he was talking about, the memorandum of understanding and that, what we're going to do and the investment into Iran and, how the economy will boom and we're just like, stop it. He believes that the first instinct of people is what it is for him, which is economic.
20: Yeah.
7: I'm not saying it's a bad thing. I think it's a good thing in a capitalist society to have that. But those that believe in Sharia supremacy could give a damn about whether their country booms and helps the common person.
20: Well,
7: they could care less. But it's his first instinct. His first instinct was, whenever I do something, I've got to have an economic side to it.
20: Sure.
7: And that's his first instincts, and he blurts it out, and then 24 hours later, no, we're not going to do that. We're going to have massive investment deals. And it's like, okay, yeah, that's a way to, that, you know, that's his way out of it. But his first instinct is everything has to have an economic element to it, and the belief that wherever you are around the world, you think just like he does. What I have found out and is that people don't think alike. Democrats don't think like Republicans right now. They may have been closer 20 years ago, but where you've got them right now, they don't think the same way. It's not that they even differ on issues. They don't process thoughts the same way.
20: Right.
7: And I think there needs to be a recognition of that. That's one of the things that we've always talked about when the Democrats would call, sit there, everything we would talk about, they go, you're racist. Go, what are you talking about? There's no racism. It's because they practice identity politics. We don't. They practice identity politics. They judge people by groups and not individuals. So they project out that you must think the same way.
20: Yeah. Yep.
7: And people don't think the same way.
20: No, they don't.
7: We are Red Eye Radio.
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0: 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He's our crony, Gary McNamara. Coming up more on daylight saving.
1: Hey, you know what I did think of during the day yesterday? If we were to go to war with Iran, and, you know, like in World War II, it required, it kind of pushed women into the workforce, right? So it kind of helped to expand the economy. I think we can do the same thing if in the event that we do need to have a large escalation, a large scale war against Iran. I think it's time to put children in the workforce, starting at the age of 6, because hear me out. They're being indoctrinated in schools. If they're learning real life skills on the assembly line or wherever we make things anymore, I don't know. It's been a while. Then they're learning something that's going to be useful when they grow up to be adults.
0: Plus, the Democratic socialists are being blunt as to what they want.

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1: Air quality alerts continue through Wednesday night. If you have respiratory conditions, extreme caution outdoors. During the day, Wednesday especially. Thursday's maybe a few degrees less hot. Mainly clear skies, overnight low, warm, humid, 77. Sunshine, low air quality Wednesday, mid-90s for the high. Heat indices approach 100. Sunny Thursday, lows mid-70s, highs mid to upper 80s. From the Weather Channel, I'm meteorologist Mark Thibodeau, WLS AM 890, with another update in 30 minutes.
2: Fox News, I'm Ted Lindner. The Pentagon announcing its reinstate of the blockade of Iranian ports Tuesday. The U.S. military also launching new attacks targeting Iran. Tehran responding.
3: Iran has been launching attacks of its own against neighboring Gulf states, including Kuwait and Bahrain, where U.S. troops are based. An Emirati tanker hit by an Iranian cruise missile last night, killing one crew member and wounding eight others.
2: Fox's Lucas Tomlinson. The 2026 Major League Baseball All-Star Game in the books. The American League defeating the National League in Philly 4-0. New York Yankees outfielder Cody Bellinger named the Ted Williams Most Valuable Player, securing the honor for the American League by hitting a two-out, two-run single in the first inning. And the House has passed a bill to make daylight saving time permanent, known as the Sunshine Protection Act. It passed 308-117. It would put the country on the time currently observed from March to November, unless the state exempts itself. The bill now moves on to the Senate. 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
15: 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Chapter 3000, managing attorney 114 East, Sir Matt, Chicago. Some work may be performed by or referred to other attorneys. The Chicago Fire are back on WLS after taking a break for the World Cup. 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Chicago continues the MLS season tomorrow night at Soldier Field. They'll take on the Vancouver Whitecaps as Fire head coach Greg Berhalter coaches against his son. 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
17: And he is Eric Carly, and I'm Gary McNamara.
18: Just to show you, this is hilarious. Neil deGrasse Tyson on News Nation about daylight saving.
19: Mm-hmm.
18: And watch how he says one thing and sort of contradicts himself a couple of minutes later. Here you go. Listen to this. I just got a kick out of this. And this is why there isn't an answer to it, because it's what people personally prefer for the situation that they're in, and it's different for everybody.
19: Right. Everybody has different needs.
18: Right. So here this is. Here we go.
20: It's just kind of odd that we take an hour from the morning of sunlight and put it at the end of the day, and somehow everybody's okay with that, and we love it. Well, before there was electric light, maybe that kind of mattered a lot. But who today is saying, oh, it's getting dark earlier, I can't go out, I don't know what I'm going to do, I got to light a candle, get the whale oil. That time is long past. Mm-hmm. In the winter, where there's not much daylight to begin with, in New York City, for example, where I live, the sun won't rise until 8:20 in the morning. But if you're going to school on a bus, you have to walk to the bus or walk to school, and you're trying to get to school early, that will be happening in the dark if you keep daylight saving time all year round. So there's safety issues related to that.
18: So the first thing he comes out with is the fact that we don't need to worry about this. We have electricity. There's lights. There's no problem. And then the next statement is, but there's a lot of safety things in the morning, because I live in New York City, where you would assume one of the biggest cities, well, the biggest city in the United States, where there's lights everywhere. He's saying it's still dark, and that's the point. Lights aren't everywhere.
19: Right.
18: But he contradicts himself in just that over daylight saving. It's like, we got electricity. There's no problem. The people say, we got lights. We have lights. Well, except for the kids going to school in New York City. Well, that's a major city where you have more lights, right?
19: Yeah.
18: And one of the problems that the liberals will defeat this are like, we can't turn on more lights. We need to turn them off.
19: Well,
18: we can't be using electricity.
19: Well, the blue states, they're finding that out. It's we cut off the, they're cutting off natural gas sources, and so the way that they produce electricity in some states now has changed drastically and has become, brace for it, more expensive. So this is going to be the ongoing debate. This is why it's not going to be solved. Kids going to school in the dark is a problem, which is why I think, and kids are with me on this, we should only have school from noon to one.
18: Well, again, for me, really doesn't matter. Summers are great. I actually don't mind winters where it gets dark. When I was living in New York, I mean, it would get dark at, it would be almost dark at 4:30, quarter to five. I never minded that during the wintertime.
19: Right.
18: Because it wasn't like when you're living in winter where it's snowing and everything else, you're saying to yourself, I want to get out, and do stuff. So to me, it doesn't make a difference. I understand to other people why it does, but this is so personal as to what your current situation is right at the moment.
19: Yeah, I mean, it is. And that's, it's not a small thing for, like, kids going to school in the dark, farmers, having to wait to do certain tasks on their farms until the sun comes up. That, you know, this is a problem. This is going to be the back and forth with policymakers and everybody that represents these groups starting day one if the president signs this into law. If he does sign it into law, it's only a matter of time before they change it back. And it will be the different, you know, the same basis argument, but it will be the opposite approach. Change it back. Everybody's been screaming, end it, end it, end it. Because think about what's driving it. You know, there is a concern with the health effects because people are lagging, man. When we change the clocks, I think especially in the fall for me, you know, it changes. But it really, for the most part, if it doesn't affect you when it comes to kids going to school or if you don't own a farm or whatever, if it doesn't affect you in that way, it really is about just the nuisance of changing the clocks. You know, I don't know.
18: Well, it's interesting because reading here, this is from NBC. This is from NBC. The U.S. remains largely split on the issue. While 64% of Americans agree the clock changes should be abolished, they cannot universally agree on the solution.
19: No, that's
18: as many
19: it.
18: Prefer
19: that's...
18: permanent standard time.
19: Yeah.
18: Instead, states have increasingly taken matters into their own hand. Almost all states have considered legislation to stop the changes, and 19 have passed laws authorizing permanent daylight saving time if Congress allows it. Meanwhile, Arizona and Hawaii continue to bypass the national clock change entirely by observing permanent standard time.
19: Okay.
18: The Sunshine Protection Act.
19: We're going to control how much sunlight we get.
18: It's like... So if this is coming out of Congress, does it mean the opposite? Are they not protecting sunshine? I mean, the Inflation Reduction Act did the opposite. Right?
19: Again, the problem is from the Capitol Hill perspective or the White House or both, they're acting like they can actually change how much sunlight we get.
18: Right.
19: Well, no, it's only when we get it. You know? If we're going to change the clocks, someone else had this idea, another comedian. I say if we change the clocks when we spring forward, we do that on a Friday at 4 p.m. That way, boom, we get off and we get off an hour early. The problem, though, with, you know, again, all of this is that the lobbyists will be in full force on this. It isn't a small thing. Because the media will be all over it. You know, we're here in the dark as if they don't have, you know, lights when they're actually reporting.
18: Can you imagine all the local TV stations?
19: No, they'll be everywhere.
18: Here are the mothers.
19: Yeah.
18: Here are the mothers furious that their kids, look how dark it is at 8 o'clock. And I remember that when I went to high school especially, we had classes that started at 7.
19: Yeah.
18: We were always walking to school in the dark.
19: Well, we had, when I took driver education, that's a loose term for what I learned. But when I took driver education to get my license, I took it through the school. And so I had to go to, actually I had to go there at, I think I had to be there at 6:30, 6:45. You know, there were things. When I was in the work program, not in prison, that was a different one. When I was in the work program at school, my job required me to actually show up at 4 a.m. on Tuesdays and Fridays and unload trucks and then go to school and then go back to my job when I got out at noon or whatever.
18: when I was in elementary school and we walked to school and it was probably a half mile.
19: Yeah.
18: And so in kindergarten, we were walking to school.
19: Yeah.
18: And I went to Catholic school for the first 6 years. And my brother caused so much trouble that then my parents said, okay, he's going to public school. You're leaving too.
19: Yeah. Right.
18: You don't want to follow your brother. I always talk about that when I was in high school, I got called, to the attendance office. Mm. And the guy said to me, he said, well, you weren't in study hall last week. And I said, yeah, I was. I have never skipped study hall. I'm always in there. And he said, are you John's brother? And I said, yes, I'm his younger brother. And he said, guilty as charged.
19: Yeah.
18: I mean, that's the.
19: Oh, no, I had three older brothers. When I got to Del Rio High School, it was all over for me.
18: Yeah, I know.
19: But you know what they decided? Since I was the only one of my three, I had three brothers, but the only one of the four Harley boys in band, I must have been a nerd, so I probably wasn't going to be in trouble a lot.
18: So when I was in Catholic school, church, we went to church every morning, mm-hmm. 5 days a week. You know, you went to church at 7 o'clock.
19: Yeah, yeah.
18: And so we were walking to school at 6:30. It was dark during the wintertime. And yeah. We were kindergarten, first grade, and nobody made a stink about it. It's what you did. And then class started at 8 o'clock.
19: Yeah. Yeah.
18: And if you were going to get, actually, this was interesting. You'd go to church, at 7 o'clock. It'd probably be over by, 7:40. It wasn't as long as maybe some of the masses on Sunday. Mm. And the kids were all there. And then you would go, you'd bring your breakfast. There was no government breakfast being served. You brought your breakfast and you brought your lunch in a bag.
19: Yeah.
18: And if you were going to receive communion, communion,
19: right.
18: you would bring your, lunch. And I can remember sitting in class as classes were starting and the one woman next to me, whatever happened to her. All I remember is we were in like, I don't know, third, fourth grade and she was an adult. her penmanship was perfect. And it was like, I remember thinking as a kid, she's like an adult in third or fourth grade. But I remember her breaking out her hard-boiled eggs, and she had her Parker pen. Constance Scott, even the name.
19: Oh, my gosh. She's probably a CEO right now.
18: She probably is. I know. It's like, we went to school when it was dark all the time.
19: When we in marching band, there were a lot of things during the summer, actually. They wanted us to get there super early because in Del Rio, of course, it's hot. And we started summer sessions like a week or two after school ended. And we went every day throughout the summer. I think maybe we were off certain Fridays. But we would march on the field to practice our marching presentation on the field in the morning. You had to. And then in the afternoon, we had to go back. So we would do two-a-days, all summer long. But it started by getting up early. And it was often dark by the time you got there. Now, when we took the field, the sun had already come up.
18: Just to help people understand Eric and to give him some street cred, mm-hmm. He started out in band, but he ended up as a heavy metal bass guitarist. So.
19: Yeah, I was actually in a heavy metal band then too. Yeah, yeah.
18: Okay, just wanted to make that clear.
19: Right. Yeah, right. Yeah, yeah. I was a guitarist, drummer, and bass player, depending on which band you're talking.
18: Yeah, he was in band, but he was full of testosterone, heavy metal testosterone.
19: Oh yeah, yeah, yeah. No, that's how I got my testosterone.
18: Okay, we are Red Eye Radio.
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0: We are Red Eye Radio. He's Eric Carly, and I'm Gary McNamara. All right, what may block this saving daylight bill?
1: Yeah,
0: this from Politico, NBC, and the Los Angeles Times. Senator Tom Cotton and Senate Majority Leader John Thune have vocalized strong opposition to adopting it.
1: Yeah.
0: Then there's the Save Standard Time movement. Advocacy groups like Save Standard Time pushed lawmakers to abandon daylight saving altogether, arguing that locking the clock on standard time is the only biologically sound choice for public safety.
1: Right.
0: And because the proposed bill allows states to opt out and choose permanent standard time instead, critics worry it will create a confusing patchwork of time zones across neighboring state borders, which that's why the airlines are complaining.
1: Yeah, right.
0: The airlines are saying, you're going to screw up the scheduling and everything else for people. This is going to be a mess.
1: Oh, man. I can't imagine.
0: Every state can be whatever time they want. The time zones really won't matter anymore.
1: Right. In Texas, we're going to move to a seven-minute difference, an hour and 7 minutes. Because we're Texas.
0: And everything's bigger.
1: Yeah, it's just, we need more time. It's going to give us more time in the day. If you're going to do something, it needs to be one standard. You know, you keep the time zones in place. But, like I said yesterday, there was talk about doing away with the Eastern time zone. I'm like,
0: you're
1: going to have to stop. You know, you got to quit trying to, manipulate everything. Right now, again, this is really a populism thing that's, we don't want to change the clocks ever. We don't want to change the clocks ever. But there are real concerns on both sides that will keep this on Capitol Hill for a long time.
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4: Air quality alerts continue here in Chicagoland through Wednesday evening, unhealthy for those that might have respiratory conditions. Outdoors on Wednesday, extreme caution advised. Clear skies overnight, low 77. Sunny and mid-90s Wednesday, heat approach 100. Sunshine on Thursday, low 75, a high of 88. From the Weather Channel, I'm meteorologist Mark Thibodeau, WLS AM 890, with another update in 30 minutes.
5: The conflict with Iran continues. I'm Ted Lindner, Fox News. The U.S. military carrying out strikes on Iran for the fourth straight night and brought back the naval blockade of Iranian ships. Fox's Anita Vogel.
6: The president making clear Iran is in for plenty more pain unless and until it gets back to the negotiating table.
7: They'll continue until I say it's enough. I mean, they'll continue. They've been the word the military likes to use is degrade. They've been degraded to a very low level.
6: President Trump insisting the Strait of Hormuz is once again open for business for everybody but Iran, although he did back off a bit from his plan to impose a 20% fee for that service provided by the U.S. military after hearing from allies on the Gulf Cooperation Council.
5: More than 50,000 U.S. service members remain deployed across the Middle East as the military says American forces remain vigilant, lethal, and ready. A search and rescue effort involving a boat in the San Francisco Bay near Alcatraz. Fox TV affiliate KTVU, Fox 2's Betty Yu with the details.
8: San Francisco Fire Chief Dean Crispin says that initial call came in about 3:35 afternoon as a report of a fire about 600 yards off Alcatraz. But when first responders arrived, they found a three-level pontoon boat overturned and mostly submerged. One person was pulled from the water. CPR was started, and that victim was rushed to shore where they were pronounced dead. Three others were taken to CPMC on Van Ness with injuries. 13 people made it safely to shore without getting medical attention at the hospital, while crews continue again to search for two people who remain missing.
5: Meteorologists say the water temperature near Alcatraz is only about 61 degrees. That can quickly become a life-threatening situation for anyone that is stuck in the water. 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
2: Police agents are being instructed to end most vehicle stops nationwide. Fox's Christina Coleman explains this does not mean everyone they're targeting is off the hook.
3: ICE will still conduct vehicle stops for those considered to be the most egregious targets with serious or violent criminal histories. This comes after the two fatal ICE-involved shootings in Maine and Texas that happened within a week. Border Czar Tom Homan says the change is temporary. In Maine, DHS said ICE agents were surveilling an address for a person for a final removal order from the country. When ICE tried to stop the vehicle driven by someone coming from that address, DHS says the vehicle attempted to flee the scene and, fearing for public safety, an officer discharged his weapon.
2: President Trump's been pushing his campaign of deportation since taking office. At least seven people have been allegedly killed by ICE agents since 2025. The 2026 Major League Baseball All-Star Game is in the books from Philadelphia. Fox's Tony Genualdo with the recap.
4: The American League faced the National League in the 96th MLB All-Star Game in Philadelphia to celebrate America's 250th birthday. The AL got off to a great start, scoring three runs in the first inning. Two of them came off the bat of Yankees outfielder Cody Bellinger.
5: Up the middle, and the American League cashes in. Alvarez in to score. Langeliers right behind him. Two-run single, Cody Bellinger.
4: The call on Fox, his teammate Ben Rice tacked on another run to make it a 3-0 lead. And then in the eighth inning, White Sox third baseman Miguel Vargas went deep to extend the lead. The American League takes it 4-0 for the first All-Star Game shutout since 2013. Bellinger was named the Ted Williams Most Valuable Player. Tony Genualdo, Fox News.
2: And the House has passed a bill to make daylight saving time permanent, known as the Sunshine Protection Act. It passed 308 to 117. It would put the country on the time currently observed from March to November unless a state exempts itself. The bill now moves on to the Senate. I'm Ted Lindner. This is Fox News.
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0: 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Now, Thai Radio, Gary McNamara and Eric Harley talk about everything from politics to social issues and news of the day. Whether you're up late or you're just starting your day, welcome to the show from the Relief Factor Studios. 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
11: All across America, he is Eric Harley and I'm Gary McNamara. All right. I was thinking the other day we need to introduce so I'm going to label this hour. Maybe not the entire hour, but just label this hour the Red Eye Radio Crazy Hour.
12: Wouldn't that be every hour?
11: More example. That's true. Why limit it to an hour?
12: Yeah, do we? Something happened that I don't know about.
11: But this happened yesterday. You had Dr. Sam Hargood, who is part of the medical department at the University of California at San Francisco, and Dr. Dubinet from UCLA Medical School. All right. Now, I'm just going to play it. We don't have to, give too much of a preamble to it, but it's on the radical transgender movement in medicine.
12: Okay. Yeah.
11: Listen to this now. This is just, They just won't answer the question. Now, this is scary because if you try to get away with this in medicine, whoa, what won't you try? Here we go. And this is Representative Mary Miller asking the questions. Here we go.
13: Also troubling, Dr. Benedetti, it appears that DEI has not left UICM. On your school's about page, clear as day, it says, and I quote, "At the University of Illinois College of Medicine, we are committed to diversity and inclusion. We have a number of programs and initiatives in place to promote diversity and inclusion." It's clear that UICM is just hiding the fact that DEI is still its core mission. Dr. Haygood, UCSF's classroom guide titled Framework for Gender and Sex Concepts in Teaching advises against using the term pregnant women. Instead, it says to use pregnant people. Who are pregnant people compared to pregnant women? Just curious.
14: So that is a part of a curriculum to help our students who are facing a wide diversity of patients. Of course, the vast majority of pregnancies are in women, and I have absolutely no problem with using the word pregnant women. I use it myself.
13: Has a non-biological woman ever had a baby?
14: A transgender person can.
13: That's not a biological woman. Has a non-biological woman ever had a baby?
14: I would...
11: By the way, at that point, you're fired.
15: Yeah, yeah. It's
11: at that point, you're fired.
15: Get out.
11: Get out. Here we go. More. Here we go.
14: Reiterate. It's ridiculous. We take care of transgender patients.
13: Dr. Haygood, the UCSF guide I mentioned earlier also advises using a child's self-reported gender identity, even if it conflicts with the parent's wishes. Say a 7-year-old boy comes into your doctor's office and reveals he believes he's a girl. Is UCSF advising physicians to explicitly violate parents' moral values and have the doctors address this boy as a girl?
14: Our programs are consistent with federal and state law. We undertake comprehensive psychological and mental health evaluations and work with the parents on these issues.
13: Okay. And I hope that you are consistent with the law because, like I say, we reserve the right, we have the right to withhold funding from any institution in violation. Lastly, Dr. Dubinet, a required course at UCLA Medical School, advises OBGYN students not to, and I quote, assume gender identity. Okay, from another class in May of 2026, it included a disclaimer that while it uses the term she and women, it does not intend to exclude, and I quote, those who have a uterus but do not identify with these terms. What does that even mean?
16: I'm not familiar with that announcement. I'd have to read the entire thing.
13: Okay, I hope that you go back and check it out. Can someone have a uterus but not be a woman? Because it seems like your school is promoting that ridiculous idea.
16: I think, again, as Dr. Haygood has described, we're treating transgender people, but we're doing that in compliance with state and federal law.
13: And you do teach biology?
16: Yes, we do.
13: Yes, this is curious. So I'm going to ask you again, can someone have a uterus and not be a woman? Just say yes or no. Can they?
16: Again, I would
13: need your gentle lady. That's what your medical school is promoting.
11: The gentle, you're fired.
15: Yeah, you're fired. You're fired.
11: If you wish to be a delusional liberal congressperson or senator or whatever or president and promote that,
15: right?
11: Fine. In the medical profession, you're talking biology.
15: Well, and this was something that the Trump administration directly addressed with the CDC after years of the Obama administration. This is during Trump's first term. During the years of the Obama administration and the CDC, they were changing terminology. And it's important that you not do that. So what they do is they tiptoe around it. What gender were you assigned at birth? Well, what do you mean assigned? Assigned by who? What did they say you were? What did somebody just, you know, what and no authority to do so. That's the implication. What gender did they assign you at birth? What's your biological gender? That's the question.
11: Can't answer it.
15: You cannot answer that. And this is a problem. You know, the American Medical Association, remember that case that ended, it was, I don't know, 2-3 months ago, maybe longer. And you had said for years, look, the lawsuits are going to change things, mm-hmm. especially when it comes to children. But I think even beyond that, and I think we both talked about this, even with adults who have had surgeries and said, you know, look, when I decided this, I didn't have the proper counseling or something like this. You're going to see a lot of lawsuits. And the American Medical Association released a statement basically saying, look, we're not going to be able to do this. This is going to be a problem when it comes to surgeries. When you're teaching, and this is the thing, is that you're going to indoctrinate through these teachings and then set out into the world a new group of doctors, nurse practitioners, physicians, assistants, and everybody else that will be in charge of people's care, that will be using language that doesn't make sense to the average person, that comes straight from the agenda, that can't come straight from the indoctrination itself. And when you do that, it becomes dangerous. Biological male, living as a woman, transgender female, biological male, all of these things have to be very clear in the medical field, because you can't change them. And again, this is why I have the problem with what were you assigned, what gender were you assigned at birth? Assigned doesn't belong there.
11: Don't you have to ask the question, who's doing the assignment?
15: Who's doing the assignment? My creator assigned it.
11: Right.
15: Oh, bring that up in a liberal university. Good luck with that. And those are the things, you know, that come down to it, that it comes down to. There are no anomalies, you know, or there are, well, maybe a few anomalies out there when it comes to science. There are very few anomalies, but when you're talking about teaching science,
11: yeah, not with chromosomes though.
15: No, but when you're talking about teaching science, but I mean in medical and you know in okay. general okay. you know, and you make, in fact, you make a case for any anomaly along the way, right? Those would be special cases, which may require special treatment or not. This is what they're going out of their way to make it look like biologically these are anomalies. And they are not. They are agenda. They are indeed a social construct. They are coming up with their version, whatever their version is. You know, a pregnant person came in.
11: Well, you just hit it right there where they contradict themselves.
15: Yes.
11: Because we were told for the longest time that gender is a social construct.
15: Right.
11: Which means it's not biological.
15: Right. Exactly.
11: This is a socially we have decided to do this.
15: Right.
11: Well, have you scientifically? No. Well, are you a scientist or a sociologist?
15: That's it. Because you're a scientist. In science, they're applying a social construct.
11: Right.
15: And it does not apply in science.
11: It's just,
15: you know, it reminds me of the, you know, the Earth First video that we've played. And the girl goes, you know, give me that life that that rock over there has lived. And
11: what I'm a wonderful life that rock has lived.
15: What a wonderful life that rock has lived. And then I think to myself, you know, sometimes I kind of have a boring life, and the rock may have had more. At least the rock gets outside once in a while. But
11: no, I'm going to defend my life and say my life is more interesting than a rock.
15: Yeah, well,
11: I'll take that strong stand.
15: Well, yours is. I wouldn't bet on mine on certain days. I've watched
11: the rock doesn't talk to a cat like I do.
15: I've watched every video on YouTube. 3 times. I finished YouTube. No, but I mean, it's like saying, you know, well, that rock could identify as a tree.
11: It's just ridiculous. And but that's a beautiful thing, how they contradict themselves. But you and I do not live in the bubble of today, because you and I both remember when the argument was gender is not sex.
15: Right.
11: And all of a sudden, one day, and I'm serious, it happened in like a month.
15: Oh.
11: All of a sudden, gender was sex.
15: Yep.
11: It's like, wait a minute, you've just reversed yourself 180 degrees.
15: Yeah.
11: It didn't matter.
15: Yeah.
11: It didn't matter. And I go by that thing that I read the other day from the one guy who wrote about the radical transgender movement, that basically it's the ultimate power play. You actually attempt to brainwash people that what is scientifically impossible is possible without any evidence to back it up. And you shame and demonize the people that won't agree with your absurdity.
15: Right.
11: And then you wish to change society by something that is so incredibly ridiculous and self-evident.
15: Right. Yeah.
11: And it's just, wow.
15: No, I mean, it's that's it. And they say it as if it's true. And then the next phase is shaming you if you don't use the language. You heard it in a way in some of these responses here and the audio you just played. The idea is, and they're not going to answer the question, but if they were on their territory, if they were in their setting, on their turf, they would condemn you for even questioning this policy.
11: I have it here. Transgenderism, the radical transgender movement, is an uncontrolled society-scaled experiment in which conformity and obedience, a test of how far you can make people parrot absurdities, inflict cruelties, collude with unrealities, and ostracize and punish people for things that they do not themselves believe. It is a test whether the moral self-abasements and routine betrayals that occurred in the Soviet bloc with its secret police and political prisons and armies of informants could be replicated in a liberal, democratic, and pluralistic society that lacked this formal apparatus of repression. Whether minor rewards and punishments could force people to punish people for stating the most self-evident of all truths and inspire them to cheer on the chemical castration and dismemberment of their own children. It is a test of whether civil liberties organizations could be twisted into instruments of state repression and human rights groups instruments of defamation and violence against women. It is a test that most of the Western world is failing. I thought that was just a wonderful way to wrap it up in a couple of paragraphs.
15: Yep.
11: And that Wesley Yang, and he's a writer on Substack. Don't know anything else about him, but I'm telling you, that's almost perfect.
15: Yeah. I mean, again, the more we allow this nonsense, because you're shredding the truth is what you're doing. If we can change that, if anything can be a social construct, everything can be a social construct.
11: As we've said before, though, and this is where the right has to attack it, This is not about caring about transgenders. They could give a damn.
15: No. There's a mental health crisis that they themselves promote.
11: They're admitting they're admitting, as we have said, there's a huge mental health crisis.
15: Yes.
11: We go back to the Berkeley professor.
15: Right.
11: Going up against the
15: Josh Hawley.
11: Mm-hmm. That point.
15: Mm-hmm.
11: That you can't even talk about this. Why?
15: Right.
11: Because they'll commit suicide if you do.
15: Right.
11: If you even talk about transgenderism, well, there's a mental health issue here. Right. You can't say that.
15: Right.
11: You know, it's like
15: they're trying to shut down the conversation.
11: Yeah. They're trying to shut down the conversation. They don't the biggest lie is that they give a damn about people that have these thoughts that they're the opposite sex.
15: Right.
11: They don't give a damn about them.
15: No, they don't.
11: They could care less about them.
15: Yep.
11: We are Red Eye Radio.
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18: A trail of record-setting heat continues this week. USDA meteorologist Brad Rippey says this wave originated last week.
19: We started to see heat emerging from the western United States, and it really took hold across the northern Great Plains over the weekend, peaking on Sunday. And now as we move through this week, some of that heat is propagating eastward across the northern Corn Belt, the Great Lakes region, and then eventually reaching the northeastern and middle Atlantic states.
18: The peak of this heat wave Sunday, a near all-time record high temperature for the state of Montana.
19: Luckily, some of that heat has lost a little bit of punch, but that doesn't change the fact that here approaching the midweek, you're looking at temperatures in the 95 to 100 degree range.
18: Rippey says the heat should not impact Midwestern corn and soybeans this week. He adds, ironically, near to below normal temperatures are forecasted along a stretch of the nation's southern tier. I'm Rod Bain reporting for the U.S. Department of Agriculture in Washington, D.C.
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0: We are Red Eye Radio. He's Eric Carlin. I'm Gary McNamara. Welcome and good morning. But I, you know, you and I were just talking about during the break that, and I, one of the things I'd said, and you've always agreed with it, is that the right has to go after the left on this whole thing that they care about transgenders. They don't. They don't give a damn about women. No. We've seen that with the misogyny and sexism of the radical transgender movement. Right. But they also don't care about transgenders because they themselves, if you listen to what they say, say there's an incredible mental health problem with transgenders. And the solution of it is to let children cut off their body parts.
1: Yes. And not talk about the health, the mental health crisis itself.
0: Yes.
1: Wow, that's unacceptable.
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3: Air quality alerts continue through Wednesday evening. If you're outdoors with a respiratory condition, use extreme caution. Unhealthy. Clear skies overnight, low 77. Sunshine on Wednesday, high mid 90s. Heat index levels to 100. Sunny on Thursday, maybe a few degrees less hot. Lows mid 70s. Highs mid to upper 80s. From the Weather Channel, I'm meteorologist Mark Thibodeau, WLS AM 890, with another update in 30 minutes.
4: Fox News, I'm Sue Guzman. The U.S. launching fresh strikes against Iran as the naval blockade has been reinstated in the Strait of Hormuz. White House Deputy Chief of Staff for Policy Stephen Miller says the commander-in-chief is sending a clear message.
5: You do not cross the United States. You do not violate an agreement with the United States. You do not break your word with President Trump or America. And you attack shipping in violation of that agreement, and you will pay a hellish price.
4: Jordan says it shot down three ballistic missiles from Iran. Bahrain says it intercepted several Iranian attacks. House approving a bill that would make daylight saving time permanent.
6: The yeas are 308, the nays are 117. The bill is passed.
4: So-called Sunshine Protection Act now heads to the Senate, where its future is uncertain. 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
14: Survey says 60% of Americans support a social media ban. 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
1: And I'm Gary McNamara, along with Eric Harley. Well, the Democrat Socialists of America are being very clear about what they want. 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
1: You know, Eric, I don't know what happened last week. The Democrat Socialists of America must have put it into print, because when we were on vacation last week, all of a sudden there's a news story all over the place. Here's what the Democrat Socialists of America want.
2: Yeah.
1: And I'm thinking to myself, as I'm on vacation last week, we talked about this 2 weeks ago.
2: Right. It seemed old.
1: And,
2: yeah,
1: and I think this was because of the convention that they held.
2: They had the convention.
1: And so it came out what they wanted and that was reported.
2: Yeah.
1: And then it must have come out in print, because I was like, deja vu. Didn't we do this story? Well, now they're out publicizing it. This is the Democrat Socialist of America co-chair, Ashiq Sadiq.
2: Okay.
1: On getting rid of the Senate. You ready? Here we go.
3: All right. We just don't see the point of the Senate. Historically, it was meant to serve very wealthy people who owned a lot of land. And that's still a system that we have today. And it's something we would change. We would expand what the House of Representatives does and make it more actually representative of people who live in this country.
4: So would you like to abolish the Senate?
3: That's part of our platform, and we don't think that's extreme. We think it's a change that would help make this country more democratic.
1: I just love, it isn't extreme to them, by the way.
2: No,
1: that's the whole point. It's not extreme. All right, now let's continue about socialism, the general concept of socialism, and then we'll give our analysis of this, right? But here we go. The same guy, Ashiq Sadiq, on the propaganda of socialism. Okay, here we go. Right.
3: So there's been a lot of propaganda since the Cold War and Red Scares in the United States, where very powerful people in the United States felt threatened by the politics we represent. So that's why a lot of people never learned about the history of democratic socialists in the United States, and that it was organized workers who pushed for things like a 40-hour work week or ending child labor. And these are things that are part of the legacy of democratic socialism in this country. And that's really against nationalism and fascism. So even the label of national socialism that the Nazis used at the time was intentionally meant to trick people. And it worked at the time, unfortunately, in Germany. But that's why we have to emphasize the democratic part of what we're talking about today.
1: So what are they talking about when to get through all the, you know, the mumbo jumbo? What is he talking about?
2: Mm.
1: What they're trying to sell is the tyranny of the majority, which the founding fathers recognized.
2: Mm-hmm.
1: What they're trying to say, because remember, they want to get rid of the Senate. And then they wish to get rid of the executive branch and the Supreme Court being separate bodies of the federal government. And everything would be under the authority of the House. The Senate would be gone. The House would be population only. Mm-hmm. It would be viewed as population only. And at that particular point, any of your rights could be taken away if the population, the majority of the people, wanted your rights to be taken away. And what rights? property rights. That's what they're after. Oh, they're after the government. Socialism is about the government taking over companies.
2: Yep.
1: That's what it's about. That's what socialism is. Mm-hmm. Whether it happens through the power of the people to say, we're going to take your property and we're going to nationalize these businesses, the result is the same whether it's a dictator or whether it's the popular vote. The founding fathers recognized that.
2: Mm-hmm.
1: They knew it back then.
2: Mm-hmm.
1: And that's the fallacy of Mr. Sadiq. That's what he doesn't want to tell you, because what they're saying is, we'll do it through, if the majority of the population wishes to take away your property, well, it's the democratic process that's doing it.
2: Yeah. The people are being represented.
1: Right.
2: And the fact is, again, the tyranny of the majority and the mob rules, right? And next thing you know, you get into this populist thing, because then we have to think about the willfully ignorant. The majority, you know, and it is a number of people that where just pick any issue that's on the table. Well, shouldn't the government, you know, the big one, shouldn't the government own these businesses? Nobody has a right to own your home. No one has a right to own these apartment complexes.
1: Well, that's where you get into socialism, which is, again, the government control. Again, the means of production, which means they control, the government owns the industry. And then you go to communism, where there is no private property that is allowed at all.
2: Well, because what are the first big targets? You know, energy, things that we require to live, energy, food. Now, the left will argue that, you know, in terms of air conditioning, you don't need air conditioning, but energy, they recognize. Now, the thing is because with their whole stupid wind and solar powered program, you won't be able to have air conditioning and you just won't get the job done. But they'll come in with the big ones that they've been trying to nationalize for a long time. And they are energy. And of course, the entire medical field, medicine and healthcare, those are the two massive chunks of the economy that they believe they should. And the way they sell it is, well, nobody should be making a dime off of your healthcare. Remember, we got the nobody should be making a dime off of food. Nobody should make a dime off of water. They even, you know, we had the argument, well, your city charges you for water. It's, you know, all the process. You shouldn't be charging for water. You shouldn't be charging for health care. Nobody should make a dime off of these things. And then what's next? Well, our logical step back then was, well, food. You need food every day. And then, well, that's right. Nobody should make a dime off of corporations. This is where you get into the mom-dommy effect. And that is, you know, the government, in that case, the city, owning grocery stores. And then you spread, you know, you're trying to get this mentality of the willfully ignorant in the direction of, yeah, that's right. We have a right to food. We have a right to health care. We have a right to energy. We have a right to property. So think about that. Shelter, food, energy, health care. Those things, those major items is what they would target in terms of nationalizing those if they were to get
1: that. What you meant is say you have a right to your property.
2: Exactly.
1: You said you have a right, right. Because remember, the communists, the socialist communists don't want private ownership.
2: Right. Yeah. You know, that's my whole point is that they have a right so they want to control shelter, food, health care, and energy.
1: And then when he talks about that the Senate was just for rich people, it wasn't. The founding fathers recognized that you needed to have representation. States need to have, and this is the whole thing. We're never going to get rid of the Senate.
2: No,
1: it's not going to happen. It's not going to happen. But it's interesting to talk about because it's, why does the Senate exist? Because you have these liberals out there saying, well, we're going to get rid of the Senate. You think Vermont wants to get rid of their representation in the Senate?
2: Right.
1: You think New Hampshire, Rhode Island,
2: right,
1: Maine,
2: right,
1: wants to give up their two senators?
2: Right.
1: They lose any type of clout or representation in the government. And the Senate was set up to ensure. That's why you have bicameral legislators throughout the Western world, whether it's a parliamentary system or a representative government system like we have a constitutional republic with a stronger executive branch. That's why it exists. It exists because the founding fathers understood, because they revolted over what? Taxation without representation. They knew it. And when you do it, and the beautiful part is when you see what the futurists are saying, that where the population is going to grow, Texas and Florida are going to dominate 75 years from now if everything continues the same.
5: Yeah.
1: California is going to be a blip when it comes to the increase in the population. People are going to move south. They're going to move, which is why the desperation of CNBC. Well, by all liberal standards, the worst states are the red states. We'll get to that here in Lincoln. I think National Review did an article on that.
2: My
1: it was like,
2: gosh.
1: Oh my God, this is, it's so bad. But you said it yesterday. They're desperate. They've got to put stuff out there because they know people are moving and they're trying to keep people from moving. You know, the best part is the number of people from like Florida, Texas, and Tennessee that said, we are the worst states. Don't come here.
2: Yeah. Oh, no, it's horrible.
1: I love that.
2: Yesterday, it's horrible like, here in Texas.
1: It's horrible in Texas. Don't come here.
2: I'll tell you what's horrible is the traffic from all the people coming here. You think about that. And I remember Robert Reich on social media putting on, this goes back, I don't know how many years, but it was 3, 4, 5 years ago, but he was going on a rant about the Senate. I don't know if he used Wyoming as the example, because Wyoming's got fewer than 600,000 people. They only have one House seat, right? Mm-hmm. And that used to be Liz Cheney occupied that seat. But they have two senators. Why do they get two and California only has two? That was his argument. I'm not sure if it was Wyoming. I'm pretty sure it was, but it was basically a, you know, very low population state, relatively speaking, to California. And California only gets two senators. This is the problem, and this is what they believe. But you look at the number of House seats in California as opposed to the one in Wyoming, and of course, you know, you look at the, okay, well, that's the representation over in the House. And the district is just happens to be the entire state in Wyoming. Those ideas, and we have said for the longest time, in fact, we may have to claim today on our 21st anniversary as a team together.
1: Oh, that's right. I forgot.
2: Yeah. Yeah. July 15th.
1: What are we doing? We should be worse. Where's the alcohol?
2: Yeah. We don't have any bourbon. Ron brought muffins. Yeah, Ron
1: muffins.
2: Producer Ron brought muffins. So we had muffins.
1: Poppy seeds?
2: Yeah.
1: Seinfeld episode.
2: Right. No, because we'll get tested if we eat poppy seeds. No, but, you know, you look at that entire equation, right? And we said back in the day, you need to own what you actually want. And now they do. And it's been published. They had their convention.
1: Yep.
2: Now they're out there promoting it. They're saying this isn't radical. Of course it is. These things aren't going to happen. This is what they're pushing for, though.
1: We are Red Eye Radio.
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0: And I'm Gary McNamara, but the Democratic Socialists of America, when you see what they wish to do, there were two things, two of the most main points of the Constitution. One was the separation of powers, which is where power cannot accumulate in one area.
1: Right.
0: And so that's why, number one, you've got the legislative branch, the judicial branch, and the executive branch.
1: Right.
0: They want to put the executive branch and the Supreme Court the judicial branch under the legislative branch, which would just be the House with no Senate.
1: Yeah.
0: So
1: yeah.
0: What they're saying is all the power in our society should be by popular vote, which the founding fathers didn't want, because separate, keeping the power from accumulating in one area was absolutely critical to them. And the Senate is part of that.
1: Yes.
0: The Senate is part of keeping the legislative branch from having too much power.
1: Right.
0: Because the Bill of Rights is the other core part of it, which is, doesn't matter what the popular vote is. 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
3: Two teens now charged in carrying out a deadly mass shooting spree in southern Illinois. Very latest on what's happening in Iran. News is next. 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
4: Hot weather will continue to push in here as we go through today. An air quality alert, the mid-90s, maybe upper 90s in some spots, feeling just over 100. Lakefront temperatures, maybe a little bit cooler tonight. Maybe a little patchy smoke in the air from Canadian wildfires. A few clouds around, otherwise middle 70s. And maybe some hazy sun tomorrow with a chance of an afternoon shower storm. Near 90, chance of showers and thunderstorms, and near 90 on Friday. From the Weather Channel, I'm meteorologist Ray Stajic, WLS, AM 890. Another update in 30 minutes.
5: 78 degrees right now under clear skies at O'Hare. 78 degrees downtown at the lakefront. A 16-year-old boy and a 15-year-old girl have been charged with carrying out a deadly mass shooting over the weekend down in East St. Louis. Seven people shot at different locations. Five of them ended up dying. All of the victims related to the teen girl, according to the St. Clair County State's Attorney's Office. It says it will request that her case, which includes charges of first-degree murder, be transferred to adult criminal court. The second suspect, a 16-year-old out of East St. Louis, already has been charged as an adult. The U.S. military carrying out strikes on Iran for the fourth straight night and brought back the naval blockade of the Iranian ships in the Strait of Hormuz.
6: CENTCOM saying U.S. fighter aircraft, drones, and naval vessels launched precision munitions against Iranian missile and drone sites, naval capabilities, and coastal defense systems during the seven-hour wave to further degrade Iran's ability to threaten commercial shipping and civilian crews. Iran, meantime, retaliated against U.S. bases in Jordan, Kuwait, and Bahrain. The strikes took place on the same day that the U.S. imposed the naval blockade of all Iranian ports. Axios reports the president held a meeting in the Situation Room with his top national security team, including Vice President J.D. Vance, Secretary of State Marco Rubio, and War Secretary Pete Hegseth.
5: More than 50,000 U.S. service members remain deployed across the Middle East. Two teen girls riding an e-bike injured in a crash in Libertyville last night. It happened around 9 in the area of Milwaukee Avenue and Winchester Road. Police say a man driving a Chevy was going northbound through the intersection with a green light when it struck an e-bike going east on Milwaukee. The e-bike, of course, ridden by those two 15-year-olds. One girl taken to Advocate and then transferred to Lurie with life-threatening injuries. The second girl also taken to Advocate, non-life-threatening injuries. The driver of the Chevy was not injured. Taco Bell saying it has voluntarily and temporarily removed some ingredients at select restaurants as a precautionary measure amid an outbreak of cyclosporosis. The company also noticed that public health officials have not confirmed a link between the outbreak or any specific supplier to the restaurant. WLS News Time 5.

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6: As a parent, when you send your kid off to school in the morning, you know that they're going to be learning, they're going to be spending time with their friends. But a new study out of UCSF found adolescents are spending an average of 70 minutes of their school day on their phones. Now, some kids will say they need their phones to help with schoolwork, but this study found that they were spending the vast majority of their screen time on TikTok, Instagram, and Snapchat, not really apps that you're going to be turning to for homework help. Now, the study's lead author said, "Don't blame kids for using their phones at school. Teach them how to resist them. Focus on what they'd get by putting them aside rather than what you're taking away. Explain how phones could hurt their academic performance, and also remind them of this. Nothing takes the place of real face-to-face friendships." I'm Dr. Sanjay Gupta, helping you live a better life.
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13: This is America in the Morning from Westwood One. It's Wednesday, July 15th, 2026. I'm Clayton Neville in for John Trout. Here's what's coming up on America in the Morning.
14: The U.S. attacks on Iran are on, and things could get worse.
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14: I'm Joan Jones.
16: Chuck Schumer helped block the $1 trillion defense bill known as the National Defense Authorization Act. I'm Lisa Dwyer.
17: Darlene Graham has been sworn in to temporarily fill her brother Lindsey's Senate seat. Sagar Magani, Washington.
18: And the reason is people like the longer daylight hours.
13: The U.S. House weighs in on daylight saving time.
19: Authorities say a man running from federal officers in Northeast Florida was struck and killed early Tuesday morning by a tractor trailer. I'm Jennifer King.
20: The governor of Nevada was pulled over in a traffic stop, but he wasn't ticketed.
21: You're good to go, sir. Have a good day.
20: I'm Haya Finjwani.
13: All ahead on America in the Morning. It's 7 after. President Trump walked back his announced plan on Tuesday to have the United States toll ships in the Strait of Hormuz, but said unless Iran comes back to the table, the bombing campaign launched over the weekend will only get worse. Joan Jones reports that the U.S. military reimposed a naval blockade on all Iranian ports as a part of a pressure campaign to get Iran back to the peace talks.
0: The U.S. has restored a naval blockade on Iranian ports, with some estimates saying it's costing Iran more than $400 million per day in lost oil sales. Meantime, a sixth wave of U.S. attacks on Iranian military targets has been underway. Strike aircraft deploying from the USS George H.W. Bush and the USS Abraham Lincoln, which has been at sea for over 200 days without a port of call. Iran claims it has hit targets in Bahrain and Kuwait, also saying it struck an enemy ship and destroyed a number of drones. President Trump telling Fox News that the U.S. is hitting Iran hard again tonight, tomorrow night, and into next week. And then the strategy takes another turn.
15: And then next week it gets really bad for them, because next week comes the power plants. Next week comes the bridges. We're going to knock out all their power plants. We're going to knock out all their bridges. Unless they get to the table and negotiate.
0: Meantime, the president telling reporters at the White House, rather than charging a fee to transit the Strait of Hormuz, some other world leaders have come up with a different plan.
15: And they said, we'd love to do it a different way. We'd love to invest in the United States with billions and billions of dollars, as opposed to charging a fee. And I like that, actually, because I don't think anybody should be able to charge a fee for the Strait. But we were doing it as a reimbursement. The Gulf states are going to invest a tremendous amount of money into the United States, and that was very satisfactory to me.
0: Now, back to that blockade. President Trump says it will only apply to ships coming to and from Iranian ports or those carrying anything having to do with Iranian cargo. The blockade was announced on Monday morning. It was set to go into effect Tuesday afternoon, according to CENTCOM. For America in the Morning, I'm Joan Jones.
13: Senate Democrats followed the lead of Chuck Schumer and defeated a motion to proceed to the $1.15 trillion annual defense authorization bill, legislation that usually enjoys strong bipartisan support, but this year has become snarled in a partisan fight over defense spending levels in protest over the Iran war. Correspondent Lisa Dwyer reports an angry Republican Senator Dan Sullivan of Alaska blasted the Democrats' vote.
1: Historic, because this has never happened in American history. This is a very bipartisan bill. I'm on the committee that writes this bill. The Democrats just voted against it, all of them. This bill funds our military, had a pay raise for our troops for Alaska, probably the best NDAA we've ever had, which was $2.6 billion in military construction just for our state, 4,000 jobs to build out that military construction.
16: Senate Democratic leader Chuck Schumer helped block the $1 trillion defense bill known as the National Defense Authorization Act.
22: The NDAA cannot become a permission slip for that recklessness that we see occurring in Iran.
16: Along with other key Democrats who say they cannot support the annual bill as the war with Iran drags into a fifth month.
22: Donald Trump does not get to drag the American people deeper into a war he cannot explain and does not know how to end, and then demand Congress look the other way. Donald Trump and the administration have no authorization, no strategy, no peace, no blank check. Therefore, a day after the president told Congress that his war is back on, I am a no, a strong no, on NDAA.
16: Senate Majority Leader John Thune called the defense package a good bill and implored his colleagues to pass the bill.
23: And we have an obligation here in Congress to ensure that they have everything they need for whatever the mission may be. I know senators on both sides of the aisle take that obligation seriously. And we must. As I've said so often before, if you don't get national security right, the rest is just conversation.
16: After the bill failed to advance on a 50-46 vote, Thune switched his vote in a procedural move that will allow the leader to bring it back up for consideration again later. I'm Lisa Dwyer.
13: 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It's 12 after. The sister of the late Lindsey Graham makes history. We'll tell you why when America in the Morning returns after this.
24: When you first saw her, she was out walking her dog. You didn't notice her at first. But when you finally did, it was too late. 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She was out walking her dog and only had a second to let go of the leash. Your foot was on the gas, and her life was on the line. Speeding catches up with you. 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
13: The summer moving right along. In fact, we're already midway through the month of July. Meteorologist LaTroy Thornton breaks down how hot it's going to be today and where we might have rain chances.
31: More wet weather is in store for a large portion of western and central Texas, and unfortunately this does include some places that don't need any rain after what has already been an extremely wet start to the week. Some parts of central Texas that have already received at least 4 to 8 inches of rain in just a 24-hour span are expected to once again be under the showers and heavy thunderstorms today. Rainfall rates may not be quite as high as they were on Tuesday, but in areas where flooding is already occurring, any rain is too much and may cause rapid rises on some rivers and streams, especially with this wet pattern continuing through tomorrow night at least. The risk for showers and storms extends to the north and east through the Dallas area into eastern Oklahoma, as well as mainly interior portions of the southeast from Mississippi into Georgia. A thunderstorm could occur anywhere in South Carolina today, though, as well as areas to the north and west through much of Kentucky, also including a large portion of the Florida Peninsula with a risk for some spotty afternoon thunderstorms. In fact, a number of areas have that risk for a stray afternoon thunderstorm, thanks to a cold front pushing southward through the Great Lakes and the northeast, with that risk including areas from central Wisconsin into lower Michigan, and a separate zone from northeastern Pennsylvania eastward into the lower Hudson Valley, southern New England, and the New York metro area. There can be a spotty afternoon thundershower from northern portions of New York, Vermont, and New Hampshire into mainly interior Maine as monsoon thunderstorms develop this afternoon from the Four Corners states northward into Wyoming, perhaps even central Montana, as thundershowers build over parts of Nevada and Oregon. In Kerrville, Texas, watch for showers and heavy thunderstorms today, high 80. For Redding, California, it's looking sunny and hot instead, the high 105. That's the nation's weather. I'm AccuWeather.com meteorologist LaTroy Thornton.
13: 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The sister of the late Lindsey Graham was sworn in and becomes the first ever woman to represent South Carolina in the Senate. Washington correspondent Sagar Magani reports Darlene Graham took the oath of office to fill the rest of her late brother's Senate term.
32: Darlene Graham has been sworn in to temporarily fill her brother Lindsey's Senate seat, first on the Senate floor.
33: So help you God.
34: I do.
33: Congratulations.
34: Thank you.
32: And then, ceremonially, by Iowa's Chuck Grassley in the old Senate chamber, emotions were high as Graham took office 3 days after her older brother died unexpectedly. South Carolina's governor appointed Darlene Graham yesterday.
34: I'm going to do this.
0: I got it.
32: A special election next month will decide a new GOP nominee in the general election, since Lindsey Graham had been seeking a fifth term. His sister now holds the first public office of her life as South Carolina's first female senator. Sagar Magani, Washington.
13: The U.S. House passed legislation to make daylight saving time permanent nationwide.
7: The yeas are 308, the nays are 117. The bill is passed.
13: If approved and signed into law, Americans would no longer have to change their clocks.
8: And the reason is people like the longer daylight hours. They feel like daylight even in the wintertime.
13: Congressman Brett Guthrie of Florida says the Sunshine Protection Act would end the twice-a-year time change and keep the entire country in daylight saving time permanently.
8: I live on the very eastern end of Central Time. My district is split almost down the middle, so I represent people who are on the very western end of Eastern Time, and I live on the very eastern end of Central Time, and it does get dark at like 4:30 in the afternoon where I live. And so people want more time and they want more daylight, but the thing is they just don't want to have to change their clocks.
13: Under the law, states can choose permanent standard time if legislation's passed before the federal law is enacted. Backed by President Trump, that bill now heads to the U.S. Senate. It's 18 minutes after the top of the hour. A pontoon boat sinks on the San Francisco Bay. We'll have those horrifying details when America in the Morning returns after this.
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13: It's 20 after. Wall Street had gains across the board on Tuesday after news that inflation cooled and there were solid bank earnings. The red flag was flown by IBM, which had its worst day dating back to 1961, losing 25% of its value following an earnings warning. Oil continues to trend higher because of the continued fighting between the U.S. and Iran. Seth Soutelle has what we can expect on Wall Street this morning.
17: I'm Seth Soutelle, and this is the AP Market Report. Stocks rose on Wall Street after a report showed that inflation wasn't as bad as expected last month. The gains came even though oil prices continued to climb on worries that the U.S. and Iran may return to all-out war. The S&P 500 rose 0.4% Tuesday. The Dow added 9 points. That's less than 0.1%. The NASDAQ Composite rose 0.9%. Treasury yields fell in the bond market following the better-than-expected report on inflation. Chip stocks and other AI winners rose. Chip company Broadcom climbed 2.6%. Big U.S. banks, including JPMorgan Chase, reported strong profits. A big drop in IBM stock kept the gains in check. Seth Sutel, New York.
13: Subaru of America is recalling more than 540,000 of its Crosstrek, Forester, and Ascent SUVs. According to a notice published by the National Highway Traffic Safety Administration this week, the now recalled vehicles were made with a certification label that incorrectly states their gross axle weight rating. That reflects the maximum weight that each axle of a vehicle can support. Shares of Lucid Group plummeted on Tuesday after a report that the Saudi-backed electric vehicle maker is weighing a bankruptcy filing as part of a possible restructuring deal. The company denies the report. Billionaire investor Warren Buffett has stopped giving donations to Bill Gates' charitable foundation weeks after the Microsoft co-founder detailed his links to the late sex offender Jeffrey Epstein. The stock will instead be split between four foundations involving members of the Buffett family. And Frontier Airlines, known for its low cost, says it'll soon offer Wi-Fi on its flights. The high-speed wireless technology will be offered by SpaceX's Starlink. At least one person was killed and two others missing after an incident on a pontoon boat that sank in the San Francisco Bay Tuesday afternoon. The three-level boat sank near Alcatraz Island and was carrying 19 people and a dog. 16 people confirmed to be rescued, but a person and the dog both died. A fire department boat, along with nearly a dozen other vessels, including from the Coast Guard and helicopters, responded and were involved in search and rescue operations. The waters around Alcatraz, once a federal prison and now a tourist spot, attract sailboats and other recreational boats. But the area is also known for extremely strong currents. It's 24 after. A man gets out of a traffic ticket in Las Vegas after telling the officer who he was. We'll tell you who that was when America in the Morning returns. Stay with us.
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3: 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Marquette Park, we got an accident. 63rd Street at Kedzie. Otherwise, things good. Next update, bottom of the hour.
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5: You've got two people in an entity to blame. 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Pritzker, and the legislature that never did anything to even engage in meaningful conversations. 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
13: It's 26 minutes after the top of the hour. It's now the third death involving ICE agents in 1 week. Jennifer King reports a man died during an encounter with immigration agents, this time in Florida.
6: Authorities say a man running from federal officers in northeast Florida was struck and killed early Tuesday morning by a tractor trailer. The 28-year-old was among four occupants of a vehicle that stopped in the parking lot of a gas station and convenience store in St. Augustine. Police say that during the encounter with agents from ICE and Homeland Security investigations, the four fled on foot, with one darting across a busy road into the path of a semi-truck. Florida Highway Patrol spokesman Sergeant Dylan Bryan says the driver stopped and tried to render aid, but the man died at the scene. It marks the third death in about a week involving encounters with ICE agents. I'm Jennifer King.
13: It's not who you know, it's who you are. A man pulled over by police in Las Vegas heading to the airport was not ticketed after he told the officer who stopped him who he was. Correspondent Haya Panjwani reports that driver was the governor of Nevada.
4: The governor of Nevada was pulled over in a traffic stop, but he wasn't ticketed. In video from the Las Vegas Metropolitan Police Department.
16: Good. Sergeant Chico Metro Police, the reason I'm stopping you is for the... I'm aware. For the red light violation back there. Your right turn onto Giles here. So you're good to go, sir. Appreciate you. Have a good day.
4: The governor immediately identified himself as Lombardo, and the interaction with the police officer who stopped him lasted about 15 seconds. The governor's campaign says he was stopped briefly over a question about whether he had come to a full stop before turning right on red. The campaign says the governor fully complied with all instructions. The president of a police union that endorsed the governor says it's common practice to let a driver go without a citation. Lombardo's campaign said the governor and his wife were headed to the airport when they were pulled over. I'm Haya Panjwani.
13: America in the Morning for Wednesday, July 15th, 2026 is produced by Jeff McKay. I'm Clayton Neville in for John Trout, and this is Westwood One.
18: 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First, we check the WLS Weather Channel forecast.
19: Hot weather will continue to push in here as we go through today. An air quality alert, the mid-90s, maybe upper 90s in some spots, feeling just over 100. Lakefront temperatures, maybe a little bit cooler tonight. Maybe a little patchy smoke in the air from Canadian wildfires. A few clouds around, otherwise middle 70s. And maybe some hazy sun tomorrow with a chance of an afternoon shower storm. Near 90, chance of showers and thunderstorms, and near 90 on Friday. From the Weather Channel, I'm meteorologist Ray Stajic, WLS, AM 890. Another update in 30 minutes.
20: We've dropped 1 degree over the past half hour. 77 right now at O'Hare, 77 degrees at Midway Airport. A 16-year-old boy, 15-year-old girl, now charged with carrying out a deadly mass shooting spree in East St. Louis on Sunday. 7 people total shot, 5 died, 2 remain hospitalized at this time. ISP says the investigation began when human remains were found inside of a public housing project. The Navy restarts its blockade in the Strait of Hormuz after the U.S. military carried out a 6th round of strikes last night.
21: Strike aircraft launched from the George H.W. Bush and Abraham Lincoln. Lincoln has been at sea for over 200 days without a port call. F-35Bs also launching from the amphibious assault ship Boxer. Tomahawk cruise missiles also fired from destroyers in the strike groups. Despite the American bombardment over the past week, Iran has been launching attacks of its own against neighboring Gulf states, including Kuwait and Bahrain, where U.S. troops are based. An Emirati tanker hit by an Iranian cruise missile last night, killing one crew member and wounding 8 others. Tanker flow through the Strait of Hormuz has slowed to a trickle in recent days. There have not been any attacks by Iran against Israel since early June. The last attack by Hezbollah into northern Israel was roughly 2 weeks ago.
20: Fox's Lucas Tomlinson reporting from Tel Aviv. Yesterday was officially Chicago's hottest day in nearly 2 years. The mercury reaching 96 degrees at O'Hare, making it the hottest day since August 27th of 2024, of course. Kind of reminds us of the 1995 heat wave that caused an estimated 739 heat-related deaths in the city over a 5-day period.
22: It's hot. That's hot out there. We all walk out there. It's very, very, very hot.
20: Former Mayor Richard Daley saying that before he finally took things seriously. Tuesday made day 7 and 8, respectively, at or above 90 degrees at O'Hare or Midway. 2 teen girls riding an e-bike injured in a crash in Libertyville last night. It happened around 9 o'clock, area of Milwaukee Avenue and Winchester Road. They crossed against the light, according to police, when they were struck. A North Suburban Middle School teacher has been fired after allegedly using artificial intelligence to create child porn. The Libertyville District 70 Board of Ed voted to fire Marshall Schaefer on Tuesday night. Schaefer was a teacher at Highland Middle School. Police had arrested him earlier this month. WLS News Time 5:32. On the roads out there right now, for the most part, pretty good. A little slow here on the ramp. Stevenson inbound at ramp to the Dan Ryan. Next update, 15 minutes.
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13: Way through summer, at least it feels like it. It also feels hot across parts of America. LaTroy Thornton tells us how hot and has the rest of your forecast.
26: As wildfires continue to burn out of control in parts of Ontario, Canada, the smoke billowing off of those fires continues to be blown into portions of the Great Lakes, Mid-Atlantic, and Northeast regions today, thanks to the wind through a deep layer of the atmosphere blowing from the direction of the fires. Yesterday, the smoke was thick enough at times to hold down high temperatures during what was the start of a heat wave for some of the Northeast, and that same effect may occur again today for places like New York, perhaps even Boston, but at least a hazy sky is expected from Wisconsin across much of Michigan, eventually extending through at least northern Ohio and right through the nation's capital, as well as places to the north and east of there through essentially all of New England. Otherwise, after a few gusty storms in both Montana and near the Canadian-New England border on Tuesday, today brings a lower risk for severe thunderstorms around the nation. Storms can again pop up for portions of both northern and southern New England, as well as around the New York metro area, even parts of lower Michigan, with the thunderstorm more likely at any time from South Carolina into Kentucky, and especially points south and west of there through Arkansas, and into western and central Texas, where the wet start to this week continues into the midweek with showers and some heavy thunderstorms. To the west of the plains, the precipitation generally turns more spotty, but afternoon monsoon thunderstorms could pop up from the Four Corners states northward into Wyoming, perhaps even into central Montana, where they could turn more numerous. A stray afternoon thundershower could also occur at any time from central and eastern Oregon into northern and central parts of Nevada, even into western Utah, with much of the west coast area looking dry as California stays quite hot. That's the weather across America. I'm AccuWeather.com meteorologist LaTroy Thornton.
13: 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The Maine Attorney General's office is leading the investigation into Monday's fatal shooting of a motorist in Maine by an ICE agent. As correspondent Mike Hempen reports, following the second shooting death of a person during a traffic stop by ICE, and in both cases, agents were not wearing body cameras, the Trump administration has ordered ICE to suspend most vehicle traffic stops. And Maine Independent Senator Angus King, speaking on CNN, says there are serious questions that need answers.
0: What were the facts? Did this young man actually try to run over an ICE agent, or was he in danger of running over other people in the street? And was there a reasonable expectation of bodily harm or deadly force to justify this shooting?
1: Demonstrators on the streets in Biddeford, Maine Monday after an ICE agent shot and killed a motorist. Immigrants' rights groups say the man was a 26-year-old native of Columbia. The Department of Homeland Security, which includes ICE, says in a post on X that agents were surveilling an address for a person with an order of removal from the U.S. The department says when ICE tried to stop a vehicle coming from that address, the vehicle attempted to flee the scene and, fearing for public safety, an officer discharged his weapon.
2: I clearly heard the victim say, "I tried to stop." Clearly heard him say that. The ICE agent that shot him walked right in front of me. And I was emotional, and I just let him have it. And he looked at me and he said he tried to run me over or something to that effect.
1: Before the ICE statement, Maine Senator Agnes King said Homeland Security Secretary Mark Wayne Mullen told him the officer opened fire after the man tried to use his vehicle as a weapon against ICE agents.
0: You've heard over and over and over that it's all about the worst of the worst. Well, they were in Maine in the winter, went through this big crackdown, if you will, arrested over 200 people. About 19 or 20 of those people had some kind of criminal record. 90% had no criminal record. So this is not about the worst of the worst. They've been told they have to arrest 2,000 people a day by the White House. That's a terrible way, an instruction to give law enforcement. And that's this. What happened today in Maine is a result of that kind of overarching, bad faith.
1: The Maine Attorney General's office says the ICE agent has been placed on leave. I'm Mike Hempen.
13: Todd Blanche is on Capitol Hill today for his confirmation hearing for Attorney General. It's set to start at 9 o'clock Eastern time this morning. He's expected to face scrutiny over his relationship with President Trump and his qualifications to serve as AG. Some Democrats accuse Blanche of being President Trump's personal attorney. He entered the public spotlight when defending Trump in his hush money trial. Since replacing Pam Bondi, Blanche has seemingly made it a priority to look into President Trump's political opponents. It's already been a busy week in court for Blanche. In fact, on Monday, a judge declared a conflict of interest when Blanche brokered a settlement with President Trump that sought to establish a nearly $1.8 billion anti-weaponization fund to pay out the president's supporters. Democratic Congressman Adam Schiff was asked about that by media's Touch Network.
3: How is it possible that after being referred to a bar association for potential discipline on Monday, we're contemplating this guy for attorney general on Wednesday?
13: Republican Congressman Thomas Massie told media's Touch that Blanche's role in the release of the Epstein files should be brought up.
5: Well, I hope at least one of those senators asked him why he's in violation of the law. There are several things they're still withholding. The files are overly redacted. And I do think it's a good opportunity to ask him when he's going to come into compliance with that law.
13: Congresswoman Pramila Jayapal says the Senate must demand accountability for survivors.
6: He has not been truthful in his treatment of Ghislaine Maxwell, in transferring her. But it was clear to me that he was primarily the one that was responsible around the Epstein files. He did not ensure that he protected the privacy of these survivors, and he had no answer for that.
13: In a social media post this week, the president praised Blanche's record at the Justice Department, calling him tough, brilliant, and 100% loyal to our Constitution and the American people. A 15- and 16-year-old are under arrest in Illinois, charged with the murders of five family members who were killed in three separate locations in the small town of East St. Louis. Sue Aller reports police still don't know what led a 15-year-old girl to kill, among other people, her own brother, sister, and grandmother.
4: An Illinois family is mourning an unimaginable tragedy after five relatives were killed in a weekend shooting spree in East St. Louis. A 16-year-old is facing murder charges. Jameer Davis is charged as an adult with 12 counts, including five counts of murder and dismembering a body. Prosecutors say he cut off one victim's thumb after she was killed. A 15-year-old girl, reportedly his girlfriend, faces related charges in juvenile court. Illinois State Police Director Brendan Kelly laid out the scope of the shootings to ABC News.
15: At least seven members of the targeted family were shot at multiple locations in the East St. Louis area. And as of right now, five victims have been confirmed deceased.
4: A motive hasn't been officially confirmed, but Pastor Mary Youth, who knew the family, told Fox 2 News there may have been a dispute over a living arrangement.
16: She wanted them to let him stay with them, and now they can't be together. Only one day maybe when they go to court. So I can see those children crying and weeping and screaming every day because they've done something this foolish.
4: Family members are now planning five funerals while also raising money to help bury the victims and support the one-year-old daughter of one of those killed. I'm Sue Aller.
13: It's 17 till. Serious and uncomfortable illness for many Americans as cyclospora expands to 34 states. We'll have details when America in the Morning returns.
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20: Stevenson inbound the ramp to the inbound side of the Dan Ryan. A little slow here this morning. Otherwise, the rest of the road's in good shape. Next traffic update, top of the hour.
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13: It's 15 till. Questions are being raised about Elon Musk and his state's election laws. The Wisconsin Elections Commission referred two complaints to the Brown County District Attorney's Office, which can choose to bring criminal charges against the billionaire over violating the state law against election bribery. During the 2025 state Supreme Court election, Musk promised to hand out $1 million checks to voters. Musk allegedly spent at least $20 million on the candidate backed by Republicans who lost to Democrat Susan Crawford by 10%. The 2025 Wisconsin state Supreme Court election was the most expensive judicial race in U.S. history. The number of cyclospora cases in the U.S. is rising rapidly in an outbreak that began in Michigan and Ohio, and now has expanded to 34 states from Vermont to California. Lisa Dwyer reports nearly one in every 11 cases has required hospitalization.
7: Infections from the diarrhea-causing parasite Cyclospora are surging. 2026 is already the nation's worst year for reported cases. More than 30 states have reported infections. Michigan has more than 3,300 cases. Officials there say early information points to lettuce or salad greens as a possible culprit. Michigan officials advise consumers to buy whole heads of lettuce, discard the outer layers, and thoroughly wash what's left. They also suggest avoiding bagged lettuce and pre-mixed salad kits. Cyclospora is a microscopic parasite that commonly causes watery diarrhea, sometimes explosive bowel movements. I'm Lisa Dwyer.
13: A Turkish businessman charged in a conspiracy to help Iran evade sanctions gets no additional prison time after helping U.S. investigators. Correspondent Jennifer King reports.
8: In Manhattan, Reza Zarab, a Turkish-Iranian businessman who admitted to conspiracy, bank fraud, and money laundering to help Iran evade U.S. sanctions, has been sentenced to time served. Zarab spoke briefly to thank the judge and U.S. officials for their efforts to protect him and his family. U.S. District Judge Richard Berman concluded that the 22 months he spent in prison and additional time under house arrest was enough. Zarab was arrested in Miami in 2016. He secretly pled guilty and appeared as a witness against Halk Bank executive Mehmet Hakan Atilla. He testified to paying millions of dollars in bribes to Turkish officials in a scheme that allowed Iran to trade oil and gas revenue for gold. U.S. prosecutors in New York credited him with assisting in the investigation, although the case against Halk Bank was dropped last month. It's the end of an operatic saga that had been seen as a problem for relations between President Trump and Turkish leader Recep Erdogan. I'm Jennifer King.
13: 3 years after a jury concluded President Trump should pay $5 million in damages to writer E. Jean Carroll for sexual abuse and defamation, she's now received her payment. Court records show Carroll received $5.6 million, including interest. A notice on the online docket in Carroll's case against Trump in U.S. District Court in Manhattan indicates the money was disbursed to pay the law firm of Carroll's attorney. The total comprises the $5 million in damages awarded in the jury's May 2023 verdict, plus post-judgment interest that accrued in the subsequent 3 years. Trump had been found liable for sexually abusing Carroll in the Manhattan department store Bergdorf Goodman in the 1990s, then defaming her in 2019 after she went public with her claim about the encounter. President Trump has vehemently denied Carroll's claims and filed numerous appeals in both cases. Apple has sued OpenAI over an alleged trade secret heist, and the fallout could shape how Silicon Valley hires engineers. Chuck Palm has this story in his new segment, The New Old Tech Guy.
9: Apple has just sued OpenAI in federal court, accusing the company of a systematic scheme to steal trade secrets. And it's through two of their own former engineers. Tang Tan, the product design chief for the iPhone and Apple Watch at Apple for nearly 25 years before becoming OpenAI's chief hardware officer. Apple says that Tan used internal Apple code names to grill job candidates and told recruits to bring in actual Apple parts for, quote, show and tell. Then there's Chain Liu. Apple says he kept the company laptop after leaving, found a bug, and let them sneak back into Apple's network and texted former coworkers. Quote, LOL, I found out I can access network storage. So funny. He then downloaded dozens of confidential files on unreleased Apple hardware. Apple says more than 400 of its former employees are now at OpenAI, building a device meant to compete with the iPhone itself. Apple is on the record saying they have significant evidence that shows OpenAI wrongfully took confidential information. OpenAI says it has no interest in other companies' trade secrets. When your own hardware chief is telling recruits to smuggle in parts, it's not a gray area, it's strategy. Follow the new old tech guy on X at Chuck Palm.
13: 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Here's Robert Workman.
10: Baseball's 96th Major League All-Star game in Philadelphia last night. The American League blanked the National League 4-0, the first All-Star shutout since 2013. The AL scored three times in the first inning off Phillies ace Christopher Sanchez, loading the bases with two out before Cody Bellinger singled to center to bring in two runs And his Yankee teammate Ben Rice singled in another.
0: So cool. To get back-to-back singles there with Belly and drive a run in. Hopefully we close it out here. It's been cool.
10: From there, 11 American League pitchers allowed just three hits and fanned 15 NL batters. White Sox third baseman Miguel Vargas took Dodgers lefty Justin Robleski deep in the eighth for insurance. Bellinger was named the game's MVP. One dramatic moment, though. Rays third baseman Junior Caminero took a Riley O'Brien sinker off his left hand in the third inning, but the X-Rays came back clean. The regular season resumes tomorrow, also at Citizens Bank Park, as the Phillies host the Mets. Everyone else gears up for the second half on Friday, including a day-night doubleheader in Boston between the Rays and those red-hot Red Sox. World Cup 2026 semifinals. Spain dominated France 2-0 in Dallas to punch their ticket into Sunday's title match. Mikel Oyarzabal pounded in a penalty after a savvy play by young star Lamine Yamal in the first half. Pedro Porro added an insurance goal in the second half, while goalkeeper Unai Simón made three saves. Today in Atlanta, it'll be England against defending World Cup champion Argentina. The third-place game is Saturday in Miami. France will be in that one. And the title match is Sunday in New Jersey. That's Wednesday Sports.
13: It's 7 till. The nominations are in, and we'll tell you who's up for a daytime Emmy when America in the Morning returns.
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11: Survey says 60% of Americans support a social media ban. And the funny thing is that's exactly the place they'll go to complain about it. 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
13: It's 5 minutes till. The Daytime Emmy Award nominations have been released, and a 53-year-old staple has received the most overall. The details from entertainment reporter Kevin Carr.
12: The National Academy of Television Arts and Sciences has announced the nominations for the 2026 Daytime Emmy Awards. Leading the pack is The Young and the Restless with 18 nominations. This 53-year-old soap opera has been a staple daytime drama since the early 1970s. Over its broadcast history, it has been nominated 360 times and won 165 awards. CBS's fellow daytime drama, Beyond the Gates, received 15 nominations. Premiering in 2025, this is its first year of eligibility. The series recently had a major crossover event with The Young and the Restless on Paramount Plus.
14: It will be an unforgettable evening.
23: This room is full of reporters who are itching for a scandal.
14: Oh, howdy, partner.
12: Though those episodes were not submitted for nominations. The longest-running soap opera still in production, General Hospital, came in third with 13 nominations, while Days of Our Lives received 8. The Bold and the Beautiful, which was the only show not nominated for Best Drama Series, received 7 nominations. But the Daytime Emmys are more than just soap operas. They also recognize excellence in daytime talk shows, which was led by The Kelly Clarkson Show with 10 nominations. Other shows honored include cooking series, entertainment news, travel programs, courtroom series, and lifestyle shows. I'm Kevin Carr.
13: Billionaire Warren Buffett announced his list of annual donations from his charitable foundation, which will total some $6 billion. But this year, one famous charity won't be receiving any money from Buffett. Correspondent Marcela Sanchez reports that charitable foundation run by Microsoft co-founder Bill Gates was dropped by Buffett. And it has everything to do with Gates' ties to convicted sex offender Jeffrey Epstein.
4: Billionaire Warren Buffett has excluded Bill Gates' foundation from his annual donations this year following disclosures of the Microsoft co-founder's ties to convicted sex offender Jeffrey Epstein. Instead, Buffett will donate about $6 billion to four foundations connected to his own family. He also says he wants all of his remaining Berkshire Hathaway stock worth nearly $146 billion donated.

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2: Well, there. Right. Florida's on the list, and Indiana is on the list, too. Somebody better tell the Bears. This was a CNBC study. Well, that's all I had to say, isn't it?
3: Yeah.
2: How's that rash doing today for you?
3: A little itchy.
2: Yeah, I'll get that for you. Chris Plant's going to come up just after 6 o'clock. We'll cover some of the day's news with him. And do we stop with this daylight savings time nonsense? All things we'll cover this morning here on the Big 89 WLS AM 890. But first, into the newsroom we go with the best man when it comes to news in Chicago, Nicholas Gale.
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4: Two teens now charged in a shooting spree down in southern Illinois. Another hot one on tap today. Get the very latest now from meteorologist Ray Stajic.
5: A touch warmer this morning, a little more humid, and even a little patchy smoke from Canadian wildfires in the air. Not only today, but over the next few days. So if that sunshine looks a little bit different, that's what it is. And we'll see a fair supply of it as we head through today. Temperatures in the mid-upper 90s once again. So another hot day coming tonight, middle 70s. Suburbs may be a little cooler. Maybe some late-day storms tomorrow. Well, afternoon thunderstorms are possible. That'll put us near 90 tomorrow. And still some showers and thunderstorms. Maybe a better chance in here by Friday. 77 right now at O'Hare and Midway. 79 on the lakefront. From the Weather Channel, Ray Stajic, WLS. AM 890, another update in 30 minutes.
4: Two teens now charged with carrying out a deadly mass shooting spree in East St. Louis on Sunday, where seven people were shot, five of them dead. All of the victims are related to a 15-year-old girl who is now being charged as a juvenile, although the St. Clair County State's Attorney's Office says they're going to request that her case be transferred to adult criminal court. The second suspect, a 16-year-old male out of East St. Louis, being charged as an adult right now. The investigation determined that two other local victims were injured in the shootings. They were taken to area hospitals. The U.S. military carrying out strikes on Iran for the fourth straight night and bringing back that naval blockade of the Strait of Hormuz.
6: CENTCOM saying U.S. fighter aircraft, drones, and naval vessels launched precision munitions against Iranian missile and drone sites, naval capabilities, and coastal defense systems during the seven-hour wave to further degrade Iran's ability to threaten commercial shipping and civilian crews. Iran, meantime, retaliated against U.S. bases in Jordan, Kuwait, and Bahrain. The strikes took place on the same day that the U.S. imposed the naval blockade of all Iranian ports. Axios reports the president held a meeting in the Situation Room with his top national security team, including Vice President J.D. Vance, Secretary of State Marco Rubio, and War Secretary Pete Hegseth.
4: President Trump abandoning his plan to charge a 20% fee on ships passing through the strait. Two teen girls riding an e-bike injured in a crash in Libertyville last night. It happened around 9 o'clock. Milwaukee Avenue and Winchester Road. Police are saying that these two girls on a single e-bike crossed against the lights when they were struck by a vehicle going east on Milwaukee Avenue, both now injured and hospitalized. Democrats, socialists have rolled out an updated platform that includes ideas that they want to enact when they eventually take over office.
7: You don't have to pay your bills anymore. No mortgage, no landlord, nothing. It's everything's free. It includes, by the way, eliminating the Senate. That's what they want to do. They also want to replace the president and the Supreme Court with an executive and judiciary chosen by Congress. The updated platform also would include amnesty for all immigrants, legal or not. And notably, they want to defund the Department of War. They also say they're fighting for health care for everybody, housing for everybody, the Green New Deal, a free Palestine, abolish ICE, as well as an immediate end to all deportations and unrestricted migration.
4: The DSA has continued to gain momentum since Mayor Zoran Mamdani's election in New York. A North Suburban Middle teacher has been fired after allegedly using

0: AI to create child porn. The Libertyville District 70 Board of Ed voting to fire Marshall Sheffer on Tuesday night. Sheffer was a teacher at Highland Middle School. Police arrested him earlier this month. He now faces multiple counts of child pornography. Chicago's top cop, Larry Snelling, to serve his last day on the job today. He announced his retirement earlier this month after more than 30 years with the department. This is leaving some concerned because it is summertime in Chicago, time when traditionally the murder rates spike. WLS News Time 6:05. And on the roads here this morning, looking pretty well off here for the most part. Early start to the morning. Travel time still light. Next traffic update, 15 minutes.
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0: Hey, we're glad you're here. Boy, what a day. It must be Wednesday. Nick's out of news exactly at 6:05. Getting ready to write a love letter to his guy, Chris Plant. Plant's going to join us here in just a second. But first things first here on the WLSA May 90 Morning Show. Over to one of the worst states to live in, according to CNBC. Indiana we go. Sophia is in Crown Point. She has this morning's Pledge of Allegiance. God bless America.
1: I pledge of allegiance to the flag of the United States of America, and to the republic for which it stands, one nation, under God, indivisible, with liberty and justice for all.
0: You know what? You want to send us your pledge, we'll take it at 312-477-8900. She's a lovely young lady there, that Sophia from Crown Point. But I bet you if she met Sonny Hostin, she'd say, you know what? Take your flag comments and stick them up your butt. Uh-huh. That's the kind of thing she would say, but enough of that. Let's join our guy out there in the swamp. My God, he moved out to Washington, D.C. because Chicago crime wasn't enough for him. Christopher Plant joins us every day at 9 o'clock here on the Big 89. Nick, what do you want to say?
2: Do you know the best part about Wednesdays? If we get Plant right here at 6:06 in the morning. Uh-huh. And then it's mailbag day. Today's... I love it. I love when he does the mailbag.
3: And it's mailbag day. That's true. And what's going on in the Clinton household?
2: It's hump day.
3: It's hump day. It's hump day in the Clinton household. So that means Hillary's got to get out of the house.
0: Buddy, I'll tell you what. I think you don't know this because you don't, you know, you're out there in D.C. and we're here in Chicago. Nick has created or gotten some kind of a summer rash. But I think it's just friction from what he does when he listens to you. Chris, you know, this crazy thing, and Nick was just talking about this in his news update here. Democrat Socialists of America have a new plan to shape this country of ours because it's in such poor shape. We're going to get rid of the U.S. Senate. We're going to get rid of the Electoral College. And we're going to get rid of the Constitution of the United States of America. These all sound like things that a conservative audience can get behind. please tell me your thought on this process.
3: Well, and they say they want to defund the Department of War, as it's called now, the Department of Defense, the Department of War. They want to do away with the presidency as we know it, and the Senate altogether, just get rid of the Senate. So now you only have the House of Representatives. And the President and the Supreme Court would be appointed by the House of Representatives, and then they would be subservient. The President, pardon me, and the Supreme Court would be subservient to the House of Representatives while there is no Senate and there is no Department of War. But we'd have to create a new Department of War for the next civil war that the Democrats brought us.
0: Yeah. You know, why not just call us? We could just rename this place to Cuba.
3: Barack Obama promised the fundamental transformation of America. And the Democrat Party has been working toward that ever since, honestly. And, you know, the racial division, the class warfare, these people are, what's the word, guys? Oh, commies. They're commies. That's really what's going on here. And their mental cases, too. Did you see this woman? The Democrats have a woman in the House of Representatives whose name is Jahana Hayes. And John Hayes was lecturing one of these people, their health care executives, healthcare schools, universities, medical school executives. And she was haranguing them and demanding that they teach colonialism in healthcare. I think in a negative way. I think she's in a colonialism because they're really hung up on the centuries gone by. And they have no idea what the history of the Democrat Party is. Am I right about that?
0: Core legislative focus of Jahana Hayes is equitable access to quality public education. That works well here in Chicago. Expanding nutrition programs. And in 2016, she was the National Teacher of the Year. And this is how it starts, friends. You wonder, how does this happen? What's going on? Tell me about this indoctrination with kids. Well, people like this teach your kids. They turn your kids into little ne'er-do-well jackasses, and then this is the result. Some years later, you have a bunch of people that have a more favorable idea of Palestinians, than they do of Israel, and this is where it gets you. In the United States, man, I don't know how much longer this grand lady can stand if this is the route we're going down. And you're right, Chris. Guys like Nick Gale will take that backpack that he brings in every morning, and he will take post.
3: just amazing. You know, on Capitol Hill also yesterday, They had the chancellor on that, right there in the Capitol, the chancellor of University of California at San Francisco, saying that the vast majority of pregnancies are women.
0: Wow. We were talking. You can't make this crap up, Chris. We were talking about this last week. There was a party here. Now this goes back to May, but there was a party in town for menstrual equality for trans men. And you know, you talk to a normal God-fearing woman, conservative woman, and she'll say, "Who in their right mind would want a period if they're not a woman? What's wrong with you? You people are idiots."
3: They're a bloodthirsty lot, aren't they?
0: Oh, what a world. You know, I don't know. What do you do? I mean, because you look at it, and now we're talking about this Heidi Stevens that's running against this Democrat socialist in Michigan, and it looks like she's a lock to win her a congressional seat against this lunatic. But again, well-funded organization. And we talk about this all the time, Mr. Plant, about how here in Illinois, you know, it doesn't seem that the GOP on a national level is doing much to help the GOP here on a local level. We're in an election year, and I'm getting loud about this. I don't care what people have to say about what I say about it, but the Illinois GOP posted last night on their Facebook page that Jennifer Davis, who's running for Congress in the 8th, is going to be on with us this morning at 8:05, and they're all excited about that. And I posted on their post, "Where is your money on our radio station?"
2: Yeah.
0: Helping your candidates.
2: Not one political ad.
0: You know, so while we bitch and we moan about this, and conservatives are all like, "Oh, well, what do we do? I want to know where all the money's going from all these fundraisers on a national level and a state of Illinois level. Because when money gets raised in Illinois, it goes to the national level. It doesn't stay here in the state. And we're seeing that.
3: Well, one of the things I've discovered over time is that Republicans are no good at politics.
0: You have brought up a great fact. That is a fact.
3: That's true. And this has been true forever. Look, Republicans control the Senate just barely, control the House of Representatives just barely, control the White House. And that's pretty good. And how they did that without knowing anything about politics
0: is amazing.
3: That's kind of the real.
0: Yeah,
3: that's the miracle here. And they do. It's amazing how well they do. I think they'd do better if they were good at politics, and I think there'd be more Republican.
0: But Chris, and this is Chris Plant. Chris joins us every Wednesday, and he's on every day here at 9 o'clock on WLS. You know that because y'all love this guy. But you know, it's not necessarily a shining moniker of how great Republicans were this last go round. It's how bad Biden was and how messed up the Democrats had everything. And we are going to crap the bed on one of the greatest chances to have change in this country by the way that things are going right now, because it just isn't working out the way we thought. And you're absolutely right. It's because they're not very good at politics.
3: Yeah. And you shouldn't have to be that good. I mean, what the Democrats are doing is third world mentally ill lunacy and communism. We're going to redistribute wealth. We're going to raise your taxes so high, but you know, the rich have to pay more. They know nothing about taxes. They know nothing about math. They're going to, they love opening our borders and waving in gang members. And you know how many, I know you guys do it too. Every time you look up, there's another illegal alien killing another 6-year-old girl or another grandmother or a Mormon family in Indiana or, you know, I mean,
0: but nobody cares about that. All they care about is the latest ICE shooting. Where some idiot decided to get involved with police activity, which I don't ever think ends well.
3: And you got an illegal alien trying to run over a federal law enforcement officer, and the Democrats say he was unarmed. I'm like, listen, go stand out in the street. I'm going to wait here. I'm going to get my car. I'm going to get back, and I'm going to chase you down the street with my car.
0: That would be fun. And put up a limbo stick and see how high we could punt you.
3: Yeah. I'll put a bumper sticker on my car that says "Not a weapon."
0: Identifies as a cushion. Oh, buddy, it's always good to have you on. We'll listen to you today after 9 o'clock and hear your take on the world and this crazy world in which we live.
4: Appreciate the mailbag.
0: In the mailbag. Thanks, Nick.
3: Thanks, guys.
0: I swear to God.
3: Hey,
0: Chris, I'm telling you right now, there are photos. If I go to this guy's lair out at his trailer out in Fox River Grove, there are pictures of you out there next to the Busch Light cartons. I'm telling you what. Appreciate you, brother.
3: Thanks, guys. Have fun.
0: The dude's nuts.
4: Love him.
0: So I'm told that we're going to have a, why don't we do this? Instead of me hosting the party with Chris, when we come and we do politics in a pint, why don't you host it? Chris, remember that time you did mailbag?
4: Tell me again how you went to school with Rom.
0: Yeah. Did you know him before he cut his finger off? My name's Nick. Wednesdays are my favorite day.
5: Will you sign my jockstrap?
0: Want to see my rash? If you don't know what we're talking about with a rash, we'll tell you coming up next. Oh, we'll also put some more patches on the WLSAM 890 Hero Wall of Fame. And we'll talk about this ridiculous list of states that are supposed to be the worst states to live in. And then you tell me what you think of the list at 312-477-8900. Here he is, a friend of Chris Plant's, Nick Gale, with an update on the drive.
2: Dan Ryan, locals inbound at Garfield Boulevard, report of an accident that has a left lane block. So slow traffic through there right now. I actually kind of stop and go. Rest of the road's looking fairly well. Next traffic update at the bottom of the...
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0: Texas is horrible. Texas is a bad place to live. Texas, Indiana, Louisiana, Georgia, Utah, Missouri, Alabama, Oklahoma, and Arkansas. Now, Nick, I know that you and your folks, your pops have a place down in Arkansas. What do you think when you go to Arkansas? Is it a fine place to live? Is it affordable in your estimation? Is gas prices at a more affordable level? Are the taxes okay?
2: Taxes are very low. Okay. Gas prices are low.
0: Gave us the Clintons.
2: Oh, well. Common sense Democrats, at least.
0: Yeah. Well, you know what? Bill Clinton today would be a Republican.
2: Yeah, really, he would.
0: It's a fact. So this is from a CNBC report. News outlet CNBC ranked 10 Republican-led states as the worst to live in 2026. Tennessee is listed as the worst state to live in for quality of life. Are you out of your mind?
2: Everybody's moving to Tennessee.
0: You go to Tennessee, you go to Nashville, and you go downtown, and you're like, wow, so this is what an economy looks like.
2: Yeah.
0: And I know that there's people that live in Tennessee, much like the people that live in Indiana, that are like, hey, uncle, we've had enough. Go back to where you once came from. We don't want you here. But you go there, and, you know, most people think it's a bunch of bridal parties and guys playing Luke Bryan songs and walking around with bad cowboy hats on. And there is something to be said about that.
2: Yeah.
0: But you go to places like they've got this Printer's Alley portion there, mm-hmm. and you go to Brentwood or Franklin, and it is some of the most gentrified dining and life experiences you can find, you know, akin to what you might find in Oak Park or maybe even the Austin neighborhood, Nick. But it is a great place to live. Now, there's some places in Tennessee, much like in any state, that aren't the best.
2: Of course.
0: But, I mean, people move there because it's affordable, much like Texas. Texas right now is outdoing Florida as far as people that are moving there for,
2: you know,
0: economic success and growth.
2: Sure.
0: It's funny that from this outlet, from this news report about these states, and again, it's Texas, Indiana, Louisiana, Georgia, Utah, Missouri, Alabama, Oklahoma, and Arkansas, that Florida's not on that list.
2: Yeah. You know what, though? I can see where CNBC is coming from, because the more Democrats that leave states like Illinois and then infiltrate those nice states like Tennessee and Texas, they ruin them with their politics.
0: Much like the people from Chicago ruined Kane County during COVID.
2: And Fox River Grove.
0: You came out here and you brought your ways with you. We don't want your ways here. It's like Megyn Kelly says. We don't want you. Leave.
2: You need sidewalks on both sides of the streets. No, we don't.
0: So that is something that has been driving you crazy for a long time.
2: Yeah.
0: So, you know, with the gentrification, and you get that in any neighborhood that Nick moves into. Right away, he classes it up.
2: Yeah, right. With my single wife.
5: Oh, my God.
0: So Nick went through a lifestyle change, and you moved to Fox River Grove? Is that where you are now?
2: I'm in Wakanda.
0: Wakanda.
2: Now.
0: Okay, so you moved to Wakanda.
2: Mm-hmm.
0: But is it where your ex-wife lives, where they want to put sidewalks on both sides of the street?
2: Yeah. And pickleball courts. They've been cutting down 100-plus-year-old trees in our park in order to put in pickleball courts.
5: God, I hate pickleball.
2: I do too.
5: Just play tennis.
2: Yeah.
0: Why didn't you strap yourself to a tree?
5: Yeah.
2: Well,
5: like
2: I'm not
5: Sierra
2: one
5: Club.
2: Of, I'm not one of those crazy.
0: But it sounds like you are. All of a sudden, it sounds like you're a tree hugger. Are some of these people rubbing off on you?
2: Well, they're like, hey,
0: I'm Nick Hale. Save these trees.
2: Well, look.
0: Wow.
5: There's a rare red-breasted squirrel that lives here.
0: Today, I identify as a plover watcher. I'm Nick Hale. But I get it, man. I get it, right? You've got your neighborhood, and I'd be just as pissed off as anybody if somebody came into the neighborhood and started cutting down trees because they've got to put a pickleball court in.
2: Right.
0: You know, what you do is you take all the wildlife areas, and you evenly disperse income, because that's what we're going to do now. We're going to, you know, I want every kid to have a CR mini bike, and you take these live, you know, open spaces and turn them into motocross tracks. Now you're on to something.
2: Maybe also, since it's right on the river, you do a little skeet shooting over the river.
0: Or you get enough speed on the bike to see if you can cross the river.
2: Yes.
0: What? So tell me about the pickleball courts, because a lot of places were taking down tennis courts. Because nobody plays tennis anymore, to put in pickleball courts. They didn't have any tennis courts there out by you?
2: No tennis courts.
0: Okay.
2: But here's what's curious about this. They're adding pickleball courts and separate tennis courts. Well, nobody in Fox River Grove wants...
5: Well, because you just
2: at least
5: have the
2: 15
5: tennis
2: court. Years ago, the town was normal. And, you know, our sport is drinking. But now...
5: That explains
2: with the
5: lot.
2: Influx of, you know, city dwellers into our little hamlet, it's become, oh, we need all these different activities, and the children need, yes.
0: Ladies and gentlemen, we're here with today's unable to participate list. Nick Hale is out with a liver injury. All right, so here, just to show, and you brought this up when you were talking there, Nick, as you said, it was normal families, and that is something you hit on there, because you are absolutely correct. Tennessee, in this list, ranks the worst, and here's why. For quality of life, because of its support of what? This is what makes Tennessee the worst place to live, because of its support of what?
2: Families?
0: Families.
2: Jack Daniels.
0: Families. Because of its support for the nuclear heterosexual
2: family. A mom, a dad, and kids.
0: Well, guess what? Guess what, you jackasses? That's how it's supposed to work. And you know what else you're supposed to do? Pay attention to law enforcement.
1: I got a star on my car and one on my chest. A guy isn't supposed to have two floppy breasts. I'm a guy who's a boss on this highway. So watch out what you're doing when you're driving my way. If you break the law, you'll hear from me. I know I'm working for the state on the highway patrol.
0: Come on, Nick, you stay with me, baby. All right, so here's what we've got. We've got the WLSM 890 Hero Wall of Fame. I noticed on one of our Facebook posts that some people don't like the Hero Wall of Fame. And Tom, when they don't like the Hero Wall of Fame, block them.
2: Put them on the list.
0: Yeah, put them on the damn list. I'm working for the state on the highway patrol.
3: You just made the list.
0: WLS Hero Wall of Fame is an envelope we have here from Kenneth and Nancy Wolfar. They live out on Mountainside Drive in Pompton Lakes, New Jersey.
2: Wow.
0: Yeah, very cool. So this, I guess, is Bergen County
4: Doing
0: Police.
4: Doing my job on the highway patrol.
0: Honor, fidelity, and service. So the Bergen County Police from New Jersey, you are on the WLSM 890 Hero Wall of Fame this morning.
2: No letter with this, but a beautiful patch from Arthur, Illinois.
17: Highway patrol, highway patrol.
2: Fire and rescue. Of course, that's down around Douglas County. They're known for their strawberry festival, if I recall.
0: Oh, that's interesting. Thank you, Nick.
2: But that's down by Amish country, you know.
0: Okay.
2: So, Arthur Fire and Rescue on the Hero Wall this morning.
0: I didn't know there was an East Joliet. I was today years old when I found out that there was an East Joliet. I thought it was all just Joliet.
2: I thought it was East Chicago.
0: East Joliet sends in a challenge coin. Now, just to be clear to you working there at the fire department, it's not a challenge coin, Wall of Fame. We'd like patches.
2: That's okay. Send us whatever you got.
4: Doing my job on the highway patrol.
0: But we will take and we will have it. We have a lot of challenge coins get sent to us, and we will put these up in a special portion of our wall as well. So thank you to East Joliet for that.
4: Doing my job on the highway patrol.
0: Your voice just melts me like butter.
2: And you want me to quit smoking.
4: On the highway patrol.

0: Hey, Nick, who sings that song again?
1: See, if you didn't smoke,
2: yeah,
1: you could do that, my man. 455 mm-hmm. City Front Plaza, that's where you send your patches. You know, it's funny. We had the other two knuckleheads that share the studio space with us from the other radio station. Yeah. And they come in here and they're just, we love this idea. And we'll steal it. That's what we do. Steal the idea. You know, more people and more radio stations that support law enforcement, the better we'll be. 455 City Front Plaza here in Chicago, 60611. We'll get your patches up. We'll put it on social media. We appreciate you. And thank you to the Illinois House Republican Caucus for supporting our wall. John Elliott joins us next, former deputy assistant to President Trump. All right, Lindsey Graham is passing sudden. How does this affect the SAVE Act? I'll tell you what, it really, really does. John Elliott's next.
3: Now we're battling the heat today. Another day, another 90s-something temperatures. News is next. First, let's get an update on the weather with meteorologist Ray Stajic.
4: A touch warmer this morning, a little more humid, and even a little patchy smoke from Canadian wildfires in the air. Not only today, but over the next few days. So if that sunshine looks a little bit different, that's what it is. And we'll see a fair supply of it as we head through today. Temperatures in the mid-upper 90s once again. So another hot day coming. Tonight, middle 70, suburbs maybe a little cooler. Maybe some late-day storms tomorrow. Well, afternoon thunderstorms are possible. That'll put us near 90 tomorrow. And still some showers and thunderstorms. Maybe a better chance in here by Friday. 77 right now at O'Hare and Midway. 79 on the lakefront. From the Weather Channel, Ray Stajic, WLS, AM890. Another update in 30 minutes.
3: 16-year-old boy, 15-year-old girl now charged with carrying out a deadly mass shooting spree in southern Illinois over the weekend where seven people were shot. At different locations throughout East St. Louis. We know that the girl in this was related to several of the people that were shot, now charged as a juvenile, but the St. Clair County State's Attorney's Office wants to change that. She will be transferred to adult criminal court. The Navy restarting its blockade in the Strait of Hormuz after the U.S. military carried out a sixth round of strikes on Monday night. This is President Trump has abandoned his plan to charge a 20% fee on ships passing through the strait. Taco Bell saying it has voluntarily and temporarily removed some ingredients at some restaurants as a precautionary measure amid an outbreak of cyclosporiasis outbreak. The company also noted that public health officials have not confirmed a link between the outbreak and any supplier to the restaurant. More than 3,000 cases in Michigan alone as they run to the border to use the bathroom. WLS News Time 6:34. Out on the roads this morning, we're moving along with an accident. Two left lanes blocked. Dan Ryan, locals inbound at Garfield. Next traffic update, 15 minutes.
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1: So, Nick, I don't know if you know this or not, but I'm not the boss of this radio station. I'm not even the boss of my own life. And if you feel like you're not the boss of your own life, you can take solace in us. Here's where you have a voice on the Big 89. Now, we will coddle you if you need a place to talk at 312-477-8900. But, Nick, coming up at 6:51, I want to take over the radio station on Friday nights in the fall.
0: Okay. I like that.
1: I know that you're busy and you got kids, and I understand that. Mm-hmm. I've been where you've been, and I've been in your shoes, and enjoy that time because it goes fast, and I know that's silly to say, and here I am saying it. But I am a huge Friday Night Lights football fan.
0: Mm-hmm.
1: What do you think? We have a couple games, or maybe 11 games on the air on WLS on Friday nights.
0: I think that's awesome.
1: I brought it up to Marv
0: Niron.
1: And he's like, yeah, I don't think we can do that. And I'm like, oh, no.
0: We're going to do it.
1: Let's talk about it at 6:50. I need your high school folks, your parents to listen in. I love our next guest. Always a wealth of knowledge when it comes to all things, when it comes to this crazy government and this crazy world we're living in. John Elliott, former deputy assistant to President Trump. John, welcome back to WLS, friend.
16: Good morning, Ray. Hope all's well.
1: Buddy, things are doing well here in Chicago. It's a little warm today. I want to ask you, boy, I tell you, I was just like anybody else when you got that news of Senator Lindsey Graham, who was quite a unique character and somebody that wasn't a big supporter of President Trump at first glance. But then these two coalesced and they started to find common ground in each other, and they were huge supporters of each other. So he passes away. And one of the big things that Trump wants to have passed, and I think any conservative does, is the SAVE Act. But this is in jeopardy now with Lindsey's passing. Can you please explain how this all works?
16: Sure, Ray. In fact, just on a personal note, obviously we're all mourn the loss of Senator Graham. I had I didn't know him well, but I worked, I was the spokesman for the Senate Armed Services Committee when in his first 6 years in the Senate. When he came in 2003, he took the seat from Strom Thurmond. And even though he was a freshman on the committee that we had, he was an outsized influence. He worked with Senator John McCain. He worked with Susan Collins. He worked with Joe Lieberman, and really was was like a three-term senator in terms of his stature at that point. So
1: you know, you don't want to stop here for a second, because you just reminded me of something. You brought up a great point when you talked about, you know, here's a guy that could be the staunchest of advocates for President Trump, and then he could hang out with some of the most liberal, the Liebermans, and then right. Here in Illinois, the reaction from Senator Dick Durbin, I'm still amazed by his level of compassion. And I don't think Dick Durbin's necessarily a bad guy. We just don't see things the same way. Doesn't make him a horrible right. Dude. But he said that the one thing that Lindsey could do was he could be bipartisan and he could work with each other. And that, I don't know why we don't hear more about that from both sides of the aisle when we're going through our everyday rigmarole about how everybody has to fight to get something done.
16: That's right. And one of the things that you mentioned, Ray, is that he ran against President Trump in the 2016 campaign, as we remember. And not only did they not get along there at all, and then later they developed a great relationship, but there's a funny anecdote, which is when Lindsey Graham was battling with President Trump in the primaries in 2016, he so annoyed Trump at one point that Trump read out on an interview what Lindsey Graham's personal cell phone number was. So he gave his cell phone number out on the broadcast. And so Lindsey Graham had to throw that phone away and redo all of his contacts. And it was just that he annoyed the wrong guy in President Trump. And then look, here they are, 2 years later, President Trump was working directly with Lindsey Graham. So he'll be very much missed. And back to what you're talking about of the SAVE Act, Ray, because the SAVE Act is obviously, it just makes sense to everybody. Paper ballots, voter ID, citizenship test, et cetera. That's just a no-brainer for everybody. But for whatever reason, the Democrats are blocking that. Plus, we go back to Susan Collins and a handful of others on the Republican side. So the votes are just not there for the president to get this passed. Yeah. He's tried, and I think he's going to be speaking, I guess it's tomorrow night, about election integrity. And so I'm sure he's going to make another big pitch for these common sense measures. But with Lindsey Graham gone, he was the Trump whisperer to the Senate, and he was also the Senate whisperer to Trump, helping President Trump understand exactly how to maybe put this SAVE Act through the needle of that it needs to go through for it to actually be passed. And so one of the things they're talking about just now, Ray, is they're looking at what's called the reconciliation process, the budget reconciliation process. And they tried that probably about 4 months ago to get the SAVE Act put on there. And do you remember that the parliamentarian, who's a staff person, that she said, no, you can't put that on the SAVE Act. And President Trump immediately said, time to fire the parliamentarian, which Senator Thune did not do. So anyway, bottom line, they're going to try it again through reconciliation, it sounds like. And the way that they're going to do that is some arcane way to tie it to the budget. In other words, give extra funding to the states if they will clean up their voter rolls, if they will require ID, et cetera. So that, who knows, that might be happening. But to your point, Lindsey Graham would be the one that would work with John Thune to make a maneuver like that so that this SAVE Act is possible. And with his passing, there's just no one with the institutional knowledge that he had and the relationship with President Trump to put those two things together and get the SAVE Act passed.
1: Yeah, John, we talk about it all the time. I'm okay living in a country that votes for what it wants to vote for, as long as I know it's a free and fair election, and let all things fall where they may after that. But, here in Chicago, over and over and over again, you've heard about all the voting irregularities that happen in this county. And then for somebody to tell us, these elections are fair and free, and there's no way that anybody that's dead is voting. And I'm like, wait a second, I've been hearing about this since I was old enough to watch Fahey Flynn on AB7 as a young man. John Elliott, it's always great to have you on. We appreciate you. Thank you, sir.
16: Okay. Thanks, Ray. Have a great day.
1: You're very welcome. Nick, I just don't, I guess I just don't know where the liberal mindset is. And even some conservatives, and I understand that people like Susan Collins, they have to run the gamut of doing what they've got to do in their state.
0: Right.
1: Whether they believe it or not, to stay in power, because that's the be-all, end-all, right? Stay in power so you can affect as much as you can affect, at least the way you see it, from the lens of whatever your ground is that you pretend to be when it comes to conservative politics or the like. But, once we get these Democrat socialists elected in, and they get rid of the U.S. Senate and the Electoral College
3: right.
1: and the two-party system uh-huh. and the Constitution,
3: yeah.
1: things will get a lot better.
3: Sure they will.
1: Boy, oh boy, oh boy. We're going to do a rash update. We will tell you how you can win today. We've got Motley Crue tickets. We'll tell you when you can win those coming up next here on the Big 89. And if you have kids, grandkids, if you went to a high school that loves football, or you're just a fan of Friday Night Lights, call in and tell me if you think I've lost my ever-flipping mind next on the Big 89, because I think we have to have high school football games on the Big 89. Much like, you know, sometimes you listen to the station and we've got NFL games sure. on Sunday.
3: Mm-hmm.
1: I just think that game at the high school level is more pure and a better product. Let's show off your kids. Let's talk about it next. 312-477-8900 for calls or texts. Here's Nick Gale.
3: Let's start off with Metra this morning here. The BNSF line is running behind schedule because of some freight train interference. As far as the roads go, things are moving along fine. We're 36 minutes on the Kennedy from O'Hare to downtown, 45 now on the Ike from Thorndale to the post office, Stevenson 355 to the Drive 36, and no delays on the Ryan. Next traffic update, top of the hour.
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29: Not all screen time is created equal, and a new study out of Sweden is helping us understand this even better. So researchers followed more than 20,000 people over nearly two decades and determined that passive screen time, like sitting on the couch and watching television, raised someone's risk of dementia. But if they did something active, like reading, puzzles, or interacting with other people, this same group of people saw their risk of dementia drop. Just like you got to put the work in to keep your body in shape as you age, you basically have to do the same thing with your brain. A couple things I have found to help: working to learn something new every day, whatever it might be, challenging yourself in some way every day, and really importantly, staying socially active. Some days that means meeting friends in person. Other days, maybe an email, a text, or a phone call. Just stay engaged. I'm Dr. Sanjay Gupta, helping you live a better life.
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37: We've seen the greats carve their names in stone. Two classic rivals who refuse to yield when the Vikings and Bears meet at Soldier Field. The NFL's best shine under these lights. The black and blue division, get it on tonight. Ready?
1: Yeah.
3: Is that old Hank Jr.?
1: Yeah, I think so.
3: Old Bo Cephas.
1: I do have a text message here that says, I'd love to have football. I can't get enough football on the weekends. Boy, you know what? My weekend football watching is Friday night. If the Bears are doing okay, then I'll start to watch again. But I'm still out on some of that kneeling and all that woke BS that the NFL throws at me, right? It takes all of us. All of us to do what? What does it take all of us to do, right? And how much of that money from the breast cancer awareness or military outfits and stuff they wear really goes to those charities?
3: Good question.
1: The NFL, the No Fun League, the New Felon League, you know. But this isn't about that. This is about football at its purest sport. Another one says here, 630 texter. These are text messages at 312-477-8900. I coached for over 15 years, especially the smaller schools in the area. I would really love to hear football, high school football, get its just due on the radio. Yeah. We appreciate you. Ladies and gentlemen, we chalk it up on Friday nights with football. Under the lights and the pure. You know, and I want to report on everything. I want to report on the kids making out under the stands. I want to know who's in the band. Uh-huh. I want to know who the moms are that are helping sell the pizza at the concession stand. I maybe not go that far. Just one more.
3: The single ones.
1: Buddy, I'm telling you what. That's like that's like fishing in, that's like being in a trout pond.
38: Weighing in 110 pounds, it's Mrs. Smith from the concession stand.
1: Mrs. Smith is now beating Nick Gale since the rash has cleared up.
3: How you doing?
1: How you doing? Just real quick, Ray, I hope you don't overpromote this high school football thing. Don't make it like the Ray Regatta.
3: And they shut her down.
1: Yep.
3: That's a good point.
1: Now, let me just quick.
3: Don't overdo it.
1: Let me just quick do this. You know, sometimes I'll throw things at the wall. Some things work. Most things have.
3: Right.
1: Only one thing hasn't.
3: Right.
1: And I made the mistake of counting on other people to help me, and I will never do that again. So what I'll do is I'll have my own boat with no rules, and I won't call it the regatta. And I just want to be clear. That's what got me into the trouble.
3: Right.
1: See, if I would have called it the Ray ride,
3: That would be okay?
1: That would have been okay.
3: According to the DNR?
1: But I was so pissed off. I was so pissed off when I heard, well, they're not going to let you do it. You have to file. They wanted me to file, and I needed to do this 30 days in advance with insurance, a float plan on the flipping Fox chain.
3: Yeah.
1: But
3: you,
1: this.
3: You think all those Trump boat rallies actually had a float plan?
1: They didn't call them a regatta.
3: Ugh.
1: Illinois Department of Natural Resources.
38: Yeah, you didn't think about the Regatta Act of 1789.
1: Do nothing right. But we will take a patch if you want to send us one.
38: That's how you can make amends.
3: Yeah, really.
1: That is so here's my plan. Here's my plan. And Michael, you're kind of the new boss around here, right?
0: Listen. Well, that's what they tell me.
1: Well, this is what we're going to do. See how I started that?
3: Uh-huh.
1: I ain't asking. I want to run Friday night football games on Friday nights here at WLS. And you know where I want to start it? And I know this is going to come as a surprise to
3: no
1: one.
3: Let me guess.
1: Now, Nick, if you had to guess. Now, wait. If you had to guess, if I want to start Friday night football on, Thomas, can you look this up for me? Can you see where Batavia plays, where they open up the season?
2: Uh-huh. Berwyn.
1: They're not playing in Berwyn. It's Batavia. It's farther west of Berwyn. My parents are from the Berwyn area. My kids are from Batavia. Nick, let's go with Batavia as the first game. You think we could get it on?
3: I think so. Why not?
1: I don't know who's going to pay for it. See, that's the sticking point.
3: Wow.
38: looks like week one will be Batavia, Maine South. That's going to be Batavia.
3: Oh, wow.
1: Ooh.
38: Interesting matchup.
1: So, Nick, you're taking Maine South?
3: I guess.
1: You are.
3: Now,
1: It's the last year of coaching. It's the last year of coaching for the great Dennis Piron, who is in the Illinois High School Coaches Hall of Fame.
3: Okay. Well, I hope he has a winning season.
1: Oh, please.
3: Can we head down to Mattoon?
1: It's always a winning season until you run into Mount Carmel.
3: Can we head?
38: Well, that's pretty big mountain.
3: Very true.
1: Yeah, I mean, they're so good. And it's not fair that Mount Carmel has St. Jesus.
3: Louis.
1: Mount Carmel has Jesus
38: they
1: on
38: do.
1: The sidelines.
38: Mm-hmm. They do.
1: And I don't know who this coach is, but he looks like Jesus.
38: He keeps turning the water into wine.
3: Can we head down to Mattoon and do that?
1: Let's be clear. That's after the fourth quarter.
38: Yes, correct.
3: I want to head to Mattoon. Can we cover a game down there with the

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3: Kids that look like models and they're very talented, but they've had a kid playing in Batavia, which seems like the last 17 years. These people are freaks with the way they can create such fine specimens. But at every school level, there's a family, there's a coach, there's somebody that deserves to be recognized past what happens here with a little sports blib on a sports page in a paper that nobody reads anymore. Mm-hmm. We're going to bring it to Friday Night Lights here on WLS. I don't know how we're going to do it, but book it, Dano. We're going to do it. Mike, are you cool with that, Michael?
4: Sure.
3: Damn right you are. That's what I like about you being my boss.
4: I'm in, you're in. You're going to be there too, right?
3: Hey, I'll be there. I'll be there for whatever the station needs. I'll be there. I've been in Wisconsin enough in my life.
5: Is Patrick Berger going to be in charge of these broadcasts?
3: I hope so, because he is the best engineer I've ever worked with.
5: Can I be the guy that holds the shield, that sound shield or whatever it's called?
3: Do on whatever the he wants. But how are you going to meet the moms if you're on the sidelines?
5: Yeah, good point. Can I serve beer in the concessions?
3: Okay.
6: I don't think they do that.
3: Okay, Nick.
5: Oh, shucks.
3: Nick, don't nix this thing before. Don't nix this up.
5: Yeah, don't nick it up.
6: He's nicked it.
3: Yeah.
5: I'm shutting my mouth.
3: Yeah, good luck with that, because you have a way of nicking things up around here, and that's not good. As much as I love you, you know, when I have to be the voice of reason, nothing good happens. All right, 312-477-8900. Tell us what you think about Friday Night Football. Coming up this morning at 8:05, I want you to be here. Jennifer Davis is going to join us. Jennifer is running for representative in the 8th District. She's a very strong candidate, and there is a story of a 41-year-old Venezuelan national. He's an illegal. Let's be clear about this. And he's charged with a heinous crime, kidnapping and sexual assault of a 9-year-old girl in Pingree Grove. Meanwhile, all J.B. Pritzker wants to do is tell you that everybody deserves to be here, and we need to be kind. BS. That happens this morning at 8:05. You're going to want to be here for that. Coming up next, let's do this. Let's give away Motley Crue tickets. They're coming to the Credit Union One Amphitheater Saturday, August 22nd. We'll do that right after Nick's news on WLS AM 890.
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5: The U.S. launching new strikes against Iran today. Two teens charged in a murder spree down in southern Illinois. News is next. First, the Weather Channel forecast.
7: Hot, humid weather continues. May start throwing in even a little bit of hazy sunshine with Canadian wildfire smoke over the next few days. Air quality alert today. Mid-upper 90s feels like 100 or a little bit hotter. Overnight tonight in the mid-70s, so staying warm with a shower thunderstorm threat tomorrow afternoon. Widespread smoke around, especially in the morning hours, close to 90. A little better chance of showers and thunderstorms as we look ahead toward Friday afternoon. Right now, it is a warm start to our Wednesday. 76 at O'Hare, 77 Midway, 78 on the lakefront. From the Weather Channel, Ray Stajic, WLS, AM 890, another update in 30 minutes.
5: Hearing this morning that the U.S. has launched new strikes against Iran.
8: U.S. Central Command denounced that another round of U.S. strikes against Iranian targets. These are the first daytime strikes that we've seen since the ceasefire went into effect, an indication that indeed these strikes are escalating. When I spoke with President Trump yesterday at the White House, he told Fox News that a variety of strikes would take place this week and escalate next week. He said he is reserving the energy targets for later in this campaign, trying to put new pressure on the Iranian regime as officials in Tehran are still unwilling to make a deal. The president did not rule out a ground component to this operation in the future, but said he wants the focus to be on Iran.
5: Fox's Trey Yanks reporting the U.S. has also reinstituted a naval blockade on ships departing from Iranian ports. A 16-year-old boy and a 15-year-old girl now charged with carrying out a deadly mass shooting spree in southern Illinois. Over the weekend, 7 people were shot at different locations throughout East St. Louis on Sunday. 5 of them are dead. 2 remain hospitalized. We're told that all of the victims are related to the teen girl who's being charged as a juvenile, at least for now. The St. Clair County State's Attorney's Office says it will request that her case be transferred to adult.

0: criminal court. The second suspect, a 16-year-old boy from East St. Louis, also being charged as an adult. Two teen girls riding an e-bike injured in a crash in Libertyville last night. It happened around 9 o'clock, the area of Milwaukee Avenue and Winchester Road. Police say a man driving northbound through the intersection there. He was going with the green, the e-bike going against the light when it was hit. Both girls on a single bike, both hospitalized this morning. A North Suburban middle school teacher has been fired after allegedly using AI to create child porn. The Libertyville District 70 Board of Ed voting to fire Marshall Sheffer last night. A teacher at Highland Middle School. He faces multiple counts of child porn. And dozens of Southwest suburban residents and lawmakers voiced opposition last night to Illinois American Water's proposed $142 million rate hike during the ICC hearing in Bolingbrook. Nearly every speaker during the first hour of the hearing spoke up against the proposal, many concerned about affordability and the impact of higher utility costs on both families as well as senior citizens. According to Illinois American Water, the proposed hike would add about $14 per month for a typical customer. WLS News Time 706. Broken down car, Kennedy inbound. This is on the off-ramp to Ontario, so that's causing a problem right now. Rest of the roads appear to be moving along. Next update, 15 minutes.
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0: morning here on the Big 89, and we did get an email. We've had a little bit of an air conditioning problem here at the radio station, and sometimes we have to keep our doors open to let air flow. And I guess there's been some people complaining that the people in the hallway have been too loud, and you can hear voices coming over the live radio broadcast. Well, the only real live radio broadcast here is us. The rest of them, they all tape everything out so they sound perfect. So who's really complaining?
1: Yeah.
0: And I said, they're radio stations. This is my retort to whoever wrote the memo.
1: Uh-huh.
0: They're radio stations. They're supposed to be loud. They're growing living organisms. I said, if you don't like it, close the door. It's not that hot in here. There's people working on roofs today, for God's sake.
1: Right. Yeah.
0: Collectively, Nick, because you're a guy that's worked in construction. You've been around the block. Have you ever worked with a bigger bunch of sissies?
1: Nope.
0: I don't think I have. And it's nobody on this show.
1: No. Nope.
0: And it's nobody on that show. And it's nobody down the hall over there. It's got to be somebody that's here during the midday.
1: Yeah.
0: And I'm looking into it because I won't stand for it. I feel like I was bullied by that email. I took affront to it.
1: Yeah. Well, not to mention they got a sign in the hallway saying, be quiet.
0: Be quiet. Radio zone. Oh, shut up. So you were talking about a teacher in your newscast, and we're going to go to that in a second. But I just want to read you something that I found on the internet. In every great morning show, there is a voice that keeps everyone grounded. At WLSA Made 90, that voice belongs to Nick Gale. Nick is the kind of newsman every station hopes to have, steady, sharp, prepared, relentlessly committed to getting the story right. While the headlines change by the minute, Nick brings clarity, credibility, and perspective every single morning. His calm delivery and deep understanding of the issues help listeners cut through the noise.
1: Yeah, this is my obit.
0: And stay informed. Behind the microphone, Nick is much more than a news anchor. He's a tireless journalist, a trusted teammate, and a true professional whose work ethic sets the standard. Whether he's breaking major news, covering politics, or helping steer a fast-moving morning show, he does it with integrity, precision, and an unmistakable passion for broadcasting.
1: Who wrote that BS?
0: So what I did was I said to what I said to ChatGPT is I said,
1: write a eulogy for Nick Gale.
0: I said, write me something. I said, can you make me a wonderful write-up on newsman Nick Gale at WLS? And this is what they gave me. Now, I don't use AI very often, but I just use that as a soliloquy to say to the story of what you had. There is a teacher in Chicagoland that was using AI to create porn images.
1: Child porn images. That's the allegation.
0: What kind of sick bastard are you to do something like that?
1: Well, and especially you're a teacher of middle school students, right? Not cool, dude. Not cool.
0: Just goes to show you that you can do whatever you want with AI, and it could make the crazy of us, sound like we're on top of the world and wonderful.
1: So I could use this to create my perfect mate, right?
0: If you click your over 18 on the box, you can do whatever you want.
1: Huh.
0: Yep. It's the return of the Carnival of Sins. I think we're basking in those.
1: Yeah.
0: Motley Crue.
1: Oh, boy.
0: Credit Union One Amphitheater.
1: Mm-hmm.
0: Saturday, August 22nd. Tickets on sale now. We're going to get you two tickets to the show. Caller number 8, you get to go at 312-477-8900. Caller 8, 312-477-8900. You know what I'm doing tomorrow night? I'm taking my kid, and we're going to see Rush.
1: Thursday night?
0: Thursday night.
1: Oh, are you coming in on Friday?
0: Oh, yeah. See, Nick, that's the difference between you and me.
1: You know when to stop.
0: Yeah, dude,
2: he's got to bring me a t-shirt, man.
0: And I'm going to be with my son. Dude, you should just, whatever you've got planned for tomorrow, you should nix it and go with me.
2: No, I've got a suite. At the Chicago Fire match, me and my buddies, we're going to go see Robert Lewandowski, the greatest Polish soccer player of all time.
1: I thought Chicago Fire was suspended until after the World Cup, or whatever it's called.
2: Not when the U.S. has to go home early.
1: Mm.
0: Yeah, but aren't there other players that are playing for their home countries?
2: I think there are some, but there's enough for the MLS to come back.
0: Okay.
2: So it'll be right here on WLS AM
0: 90. So you have a chance to see one of the greatest bands ever with this new drummer who's spectacular, and you'd rather go see... football?
2: I saw Rush a few times when I was a teen.
1: He wants to see the new Polish player.
2: Yeah, I want to see the new Polish guy.
0: Modern day warrior, mean stride.
2: He is Polish and kicks the ball.
0: I don't know. Seems like fun to me.
1: It's going to be a good show.
0: Should be. What was there a show that you went to first in your life here in Chicago that was something that just sticks out in your memory?
1: My very first live performance, if you will, would have been Willie Nelson at Ravinia.
0: Is that right?
1: Mm-hmm. And probably 1988.
0: See, my family, we didn't have the wherewithal to go to Ravinia. We went to places like Poplar Creek or the Berwyn Summerfest. But you're at Ravinia. What am I finding out about you? You're saving trees from getting cut down.
1: Oh, boy.
0: You're hanging out with you know, mm-hmm. picnic baskets at Ravinia.
1: Right.
0: Is this whole Nick Gayle thing, is this just a ruse?
1: Just a ruse. No, I mean, you know. What do you want? I grew up in the
0: what
1: North
0: you want?
1: Shore.
0: Now you're David Hochberg. What do you want? what do you want? Florida. Florida. No, and at the end of the day, you're saving trees. You're mm-hmm. living on the North Shore. You're mm-hmm. going to Ravinia, mm-hmm. and you're going to watch a well-known Democrat, Willie Nelson.
2: We're going to have a nice bottle of Chianti?
1: No,
0: Chris,
1: it's Merlot.
0: Is in Oak Forest. Chris, welcome to WLS. Good morning.
3: Good morning. How are you?
0: Buddy, we're doing well. Can you make it out to this show? This show is, the 22nd. We're going to send you, okay? August 22nd.
3: Yeah, I sure can. I live close. That'll be perfect. Thank you very much.
0: What are you doing today? Are you out working? Are you retired? Are you staying cool? What's going on in your life?
3: I'm out working.
0: What are you doing?
3: I work for the power company, so I'm out in the heat a little bit.
0: Do not let people's power go out, Chris. I'm putting this on you. And if you do, you don't get the tickets. Hey, Chris, one more question I have to ask you before I let you go. You are American, yep. correct?
3: I am American.
0: All right. That's one of the rules.
2: I think that might actually be one of the rules that you have to be a U.S. citizen.
0: Is it really?
2: I'll have to check.
0: Okay. Chris, we appreciate you, brother. Thanks, pal.
3: All right. Thank you.
0: Hey, stay cool out there, man. I know it's hot. You know, I saw here. It is going to be hot today in Chicago.
1: Yeah.
0: And it's going to be that way, I think, till Sunday. And it's been warm. And this is what really kind of honked me off about that little email we got about all the air conditioning's broken. And we have air conditioning units in the hall. It is a little bit cumbersome.
1: Mm-hmm.
0: Not as comfortable as I'd like to be. But I'm coming down Killer Kirk yesterday, and there's these guys working for Asplund. Trimming the trees around the, and they're wearing their full on gaiters or whatever you call. And they're, you know, you've got to wear all that safety equipment so you don't cut your limbs off. And I'm thinking to myself, now that is a hot job.
1: Yeah.
0: You know?
1: For sure.
0: And then I see the guys out there, hauling around road for builder's asphalt. My buddy is a builder's asphalt in the Palumbo family and whoever not. And I'm thinking, you've got a gravy job working in here in Chicago radio,
1: mm-hmm.
0: let alone these men and women that are out there working for 265 or Local 73, holding sheet metal panels and putting those up on buildings. And we're going to complain about a couple people being loud in the hall.
1: Yeah, I know.
0: You know, the problem is nobody's ever worked. That's the problem. You know,
1: you might be right about that.
0: Well,
1: they get their first maybe job at a, you know, in high school.
0: Yeah, everybody you don't understand. I was working in sales in Kansas City. It was horrible.
2: I had slinging ICs.
0: I had to golf four times in 1 month.
1: Yeah.
0: What are you doing today? It's hot. I mean, what are you, because you got to work. You got to make a living, right? And we'll talk about Governor J.B. Pritzker, and we'll talk about the ridiculousness of his warm weather act that was going to be able to make people, you know, hey, over 82 degrees, you can't go to work. Yeah. Will you tell that to somebody that lives down on the south side that's just trying to make ends meet?
1: Right.
0: You know, this is the time of year when you could, you know, what do they always say? You got to make hay.
1: When the sun shines. Yeah.
0: So, well, let me know. What are you doing today? Where are you seeing? Where's it hot? And if and are you ready to kill somebody?
1: Whoa.
0: Well, I mean, you know, people get mad. Tempers flare off.
1: That's right.
0: You know?
1: Yeah.
0: We'll talk you off the list if we have to. 312-477-8900. Let us know what you got going on today in this summer heat. Man, I know that when I was a young man, 20, 30, 40, 50 days ago, I'd have been on the roof. I did the roof, right, which is now the Sheridan.
1: Mm-hmm,
0: I was actually the superintendent on that job for my dad's company. And we would get to the job at 5 a.m. We would be off the job at 2. And then since it was so hot, we'd be over on North Avenue Beach till 6 p.m.
1: Sure.
0: And then we just put our liver out on the line.
1: Just got cool off.
0: Here's Nick with the details on the drive, and coming up this morning at 7:35, Tony McCombie is going to talk about some of the scandals that are going on in this state with the Democrats, and they're lengthy, so lengthy I want her to discuss them with us. But right now, Nick Gale. Nick, don't nick it up. Here's the traffic.
1: We have a boat on a trailer that is broken down on the Kennedy, the off-ramp inbound to Ontario. It stalled off to the right side. Cars can get by on the left, I'm told. Rest of the roads are moving okay. Your travel time's not that bad. 36 on the Kennedy from O'Hare to downtown. It's 52 on the Ike. That's the worst. From Thorndale to the post office. 34 on the Stevenson. 355 to the drive. Dan Ryan's delay free. Next update at the bottom of the hour.
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5: Byron York, chief political correspondent at the Washington Examiner. The recent assassination attempt at the White House Correspondents' Dinner. Do you think that there has been really meaningful soul-searching or reevaluation in any way of our politics in light of a third attempt to kill the president in the span of less than 2 years?
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5: I'm someone who took January 6, 2021 very seriously. 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

0: So they did one for Rush on The Family Guy. We got to play. You know, when Barry Manilow gets better and he comes to Chicago, we're all going to that show and we're going to play the clip when they did the Barry Manilow thing as well. Jeff is in Amboy. Jeff is on WLS talking about Where She's a Hot this morning. Jeff, go right ahead and welcome in, sir.
1: Well, good morning, fellas. You can come on out. We're cleaning out a corn bin. It's nice, hot, dusty work. And you can run the sweep auger.
2: But you can't smoke in there.
1: Well, I prefer you didn't. Right.
0: So you're cleaning out grain bins this morning.
1: Yes.
0: Hey, could you give me some music, Michael?
1: Hold on
0: a second, Jeff. This morning, while most of Chicago is just pouring that first cup of coffee, Jeff in Amboy is already hard at work cleaning out a grain bin. It's not glamorous, and it's certainly not easy. But it is the kind of job that keeps America running. Folks like Jeff don't ask for much. They just show up and put in an honest day's work. They take pride in doing the job. Whether it's dust, sweat, heat, or long hours, he keeps it going. And he keeps WLS AM 890 on the radio, reminding us that the backbone of this country isn't found in boardrooms. It's found in places just like the grain bin in rural Illinois. Jeff, on behalf of WLS AM 890, Nicholas Gale, Thomas Hush, and Michael Garay, we thank you for what you do. We appreciate you, and we're proud to be part of your workday.
1: Well, thank you, fellas. We enjoy listening to you.
0: I love this new AI thing. It's good. You know what? We don't even have to work anymore.
2: Oh, is that AI?
1: Yeah.
0: I just made that up.
1: Let's see how that works.
0: Buddy, we appreciate you. Thanks, Jeff.
1: All right. Thank you, guys. Love listening to you. Bye-bye.
0: Love you, man. Yeah, you know, there you go. There's a guy that knows what it's like to be warm. And, man, be careful. You know, Max, I want you to talk real quick to folks like Jeff out in Amboy, Max. They're out there working. These grain bins can be dangerous. Tell me about farm safety.
3: Well, rascal, you know, then the dust rises and the chafe off the corn, it can be very flammable. So you want to chew instead of smoke in those grain bins.
0: Thanks for that, Max. Working as a roll-off driver, sweating it out, putting a diaper on the compactor. Not exactly sure what that means. Does that mean, is that a cover for the compactor? See, now I'd be wearing a diaper. Sometimes when I drive north, I wear one so I don't have to stop.
4: You might even start doing commercials for diapers.
0: No, that's not going to ever happen.
2: They're doing it on the other station.
0: Well, there's a lot of other stations, Nick. There's about 58 other stations, but I know the one you're talking about.
2: Yeah.
0: And I find it sad that somebody, you know, here, it's a part of life, but it's a need. So if you need it, why do you have to advertise it?
2: That's a good point.
0: You know what I'm saying?
2: Well, they could deliver it in the discreet packages, from what I'm told.
0: Well, you know what? Mom got up into her 90s, and she started to poop herself. We didn't know what to do until we heard this ad. It's like, come on now. America's choice in home care. I asked Gina, I said, baby, because Gina's 18 years younger than me.
2: Mm-hmm.
0: And I said, baby, how long are we going to be together? Because we thoroughly enjoy each other. I love this woman to death, and I think she feels the same. And she's like, until I have to take care of you, then you're out. You're going into an old person's home. I said, well, I don't blame you. I think she wants to date my son. Hey, I want to play you something here. And this sound clip might be a little bit difficult to hear. But this is the crazy AOC, right? AOC. And we're learning now that the list of things that the Democrat American Socialist Party, the Democrat Socialists of America, would like to do. So they want to completely abolish the Senate. I got to tell you, sometimes I don't know if that's a bad idea. They want to get rid of the Electoral College. Well, boy, that makes it, you know, great for states like Illinois. We'll even go further into the abyss around here. Mm-hmm. They want to get rid of the two-party system, which I think they're going to have a three-party system because they're dividing the Democrat Party so much.
2: Right.
0: And they want to get rid of the current Constitution because, boy, that's going to go over well. Isn't it? But here's AOC saying that networks, major networks, tomorrow night should not play Trump's speech to the United States.
5: I don't think that we should be contributing to any platforming of lies about our election. And so I think that, you know, I mean, many news outlets oftentimes may receive transcripts. And I think that we have an ethical obligation to not air things that undermine our election that are not rooted in evidence. Mm.
0: Well said.
2: He's the president of the United States. Every station should carry him.
0: Well, not according to AOC. She just wants to flip her hair. You know what she's really good at and she should go back to doing? Being a bartender. I bet you she could make the hell out of a mojito.
2: Yeah.
0: But, this is what we're up against here. And these are the kind of people that want amnesty for everyone. Everybody's welcome. And while I believe this is a melting pot, and I think we all do, and we know this city is very diverse and we like it that way, but you can't let people like J.B. Pritzker and all these lunatics continue to tell you that everybody's welcome here, criminal history or not. Now, they'll say, well, you know, we think the bad ones need to go home, but they never support that movement. And that's why this morning at 8:05, I'm going to introduce you to Jennifer Davis. She's half nuts.
2: She's great.
0: Well, one time I rode a bicycle with her, and we rode around the 8th District just to show how damn gerrymandered it was.
2: Yeah.
0: Took us 8 weeks. I still have points left over from the Holiday Inn. A 41-year-old Venezuelan national charged with it. Listen to this. How we can, and I'd like to go across the street and talk to my liberal neighbor about this little dust-up we had a couple weeks ago about, well, I think you're a racist if you want to send people back. 41-year-old illegal Venezuelan that kidnapped and sexually assaulted a 9-year-old girl in Pingree Grove. I just want you to let that sink in, moms and dads. And you know what? The thing is, what you need to do is you need to tell your friends to turn on WLS, because I know the people that are listening to this station, they're already like-minded. But the rest of the people need this beaten into their heads about why this can't be allowed to happen anymore. We speak with her at 8:05 this morning. Coming up next, Tony McCombie will kind of continue along the same route with all of the corruption going on within the Democrat side. And I'm telling you, we're going to need a segment for this because it's lengthy. Right now, here he is, Nick Gale, with a trusted news report on WLS AM 890.
2: Two teens charged in a mass shooting spree down in southern Illinois. The latest on what's happening with Iran this morning. Apparently more airstrikes. News is next. First, the Weather Channel forecast.
6: Warm, humid morning. And as we go through the day, hazy sunshine, hot and humid. May catch a little bit of wildfire smoke with an air quality alert. Temperatures in the mid and upper 90s will feel just over 100 with the humidity. Mid 70s tonight. Outlying areas might be a little cooler or not quite as warm with some patchy smoke around. Areas of smoke in the atmosphere tomorrow with isolated afternoon showers and thunderstorms. Trying to clean us out a bit. 90 degrees. A little better coverage on the showers and thunderstorms by Friday afternoon. 76 right now at O'Hare. It's 77 at Midway. 78 on the lakefront. From the Weather Channel, meteorologist Ray Stajic, WLS AM 890. Another update in 30 minutes.
2: A 16-year-old boy and a 15-year-old girl now charged with carrying out a deadly mass shooting spree down in East St. Louis on Sunday. 7 people total shot. 5 are dead. All of the victims, we're told, are related to the teen girl who's being charged as a juvenile right now. But the state's attorney's office down there in Clare County says they're going to make the request to charge her as an adult with first-degree murder. The second suspect, a 16-year-old boy from East St. Louis, also being charged as an adult as well. The U.S. military starts a round of daylight strikes against Iran as the Iranians threaten new targets in response. The U.S. also reinstituting a naval blockade on ships departing from Iranian ports. Taco Bell voluntarily and temporarily removing some ingredients at select restaurants as a precaution of this outbreak of cyclosporosis. The company also noted that public health officials have not confirmed a link between the outbreak and any specific supplier or restaurant. WLS News Time 7:33 on the roads. Earlier stall, Kennedy, on the Ontario ramp that has been cleared away right now. Travel time is now building to Kennedy, 41 minutes O'Hare to downtown. Eisenhower, Thorndale to the post office, 53. Stevenson, 355 to the drive, 39. Dan Ryan, 95th to downtown, 22 minutes. Next update, 15 minutes.
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8: Hey, Tom Hush here. Know so much. You know, do you ever talk to your family and wonder where they're getting their stories from, their information, their facts, their figures, all this bias? 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
0: Yes, you're going to be warm today. I will get to some more of your texts about who's doing the hot jobs out there. Hot jobs somewhere in the city here. 312-477-8900. Coming up in the next break at 7:50, it's now legal to break into cars in Indiana. You see, what's happening is people from Illinois are moving to Indiana, and they're bringing their craziness with them. You heard me right. It's now legal to break into cars in Indiana. We will explain.
15: Smashy.
0: Sorry. But that was my legal right details this morning at 7:50. But right now, she's one of our favorites. She is the Illinois House Minority Leader, Representative Tony McCombie. Welcome back to the show, Madam Leader.
15: Good morning.
0: So I was watching you on social media over the weekend, and you had a soliloquy of so many things that have gone awry for the Democrats here in the state of Illinois. And I know this happens from time to time, but I thought, why not have you on to talk about it? But I want to start here with this downstate representative, Carol Ammons, I believe is how you say her name. Can you give me a list of why you think she needs to be immediately step down as a state representative?
15: Well, for sure. But you say time to time this can happen. Just to give you a quick update, since I've been elected, this is my fifth term, there has been 7 Democrats that have been indicted. So this isn't a time to time with the Democrats, unfortunately.
0: And yeah, that's a lot.
15: I get a lot of, yeah, that's a lot. That is a lot. You know, we are elected. We serve in the state's capital, and we are held and should hold each other to the highest ethical standards.
0: Now, why don't you stop you right there? Because now, hold on a second now. Tony McCombie is here. Have you ever been arrested or done jail time before we go forward?
15: No comment.
0: Okay.
15: Oh,
0: no.
15: Okay. No, of course not.
0: I know. I know.
15: You always have to have fun on your spot there. But certainly, I mean, this is terrible. I mean, this is disgraceful. The Democrats have had a couple weeks, and it's like this is now taking over. Let's not forget most recently Harry Benton, who just resigned himself for reasons we still don't know. So there's no accountability and transparency there. Now we have here we have Carol Ammons, her husband Aaron Ammons, and who have 11 counts between them. She's got 8 counts of wire fraud, a count of false statement to the FBI, meaning she lied, and then conspiracy to obstruct justice. And when you're looking at public integrity perspective, she has misuse of campaign funds for her own personal benefit. This is not our own piggy bank. Mm-hmm. She has a conflict of interest, so she's literally taking direct stated, well, allegedly, helping to take direct state-funded grants and give them to a family member, take kickbacks. She's allegedly, and then just trying to cover it all up with false campaign reports, false statements to investigators. And that's not okay. And not to mention, not too long ago, she was arrested for stealing a purse at a thrift store, and a special prosecutor in Champaign County seemed to find that there was not enough evidence to charge her, although we all saw the video.
0: So what we call that, Nick, is popping tags. Only got $20 in my wallet. So she's stealing a purse. Did you even mention this is just one person and there's more, but I just want to focus in on this. Now, as a county clerk, she served prison time, Nick, for dealing hard drugs. This is
15: He did.
0: Yeah, I'm sorry.
15: But this, he's in this, Aaron. Yeah.
0: Yeah. So Aaron served prison time for dealing hard drugs before receiving a pardon from Democrat Governor Pat Quinn.
2: Oh wow.
0: Yep. Who full disclosure absolutely. Is I consider a friend of mine. You know what? I might have to take him off the list. But is there anyone else? And go back to this Harry Benton guy. What's the story on him?
15: Yeah, we don't know yet. So he had last February, if you remember, Speaker Welch removed him from the Democrat caucus and his committees. And people just had to speculate. And then all of a sudden, a LIG report just comes out. And the speaker is the only one who has seen it. And he said the behavior was outrageous and asked for him to resign. Here's the thing, though. The speaker knows what was in the report and why he asked him to step down from the Democrat caucus or removed him from the Democrat caucus in February. It wasn't enough to resign then. He knew the behavior was outrageous then, but he goes through this LIG complaint process and the LIG agrees that, yeah, this is outrageous. And the speaker decides, well, now we'll ask him to resign. It just seems really sketchy because even the speaker, if you remember the previous Louis Arroyo in 2019, he had a federal charge and pleaded guilty and spent nearly 5 years in prison. But at that point, the speaker immediately, he was the one who signs to start the process for him to be removed. So why would he do that for him But now with his caucus, Carol Ammons, he says, no, we're not going to ask you to resign, and we're not going to file to start the SIC.
0: Do you find when you're down there, when you're down at the State House, do you have to, when you're around these people, do you have to hold onto your purse really tight? Do you have a safe somewhere around your desk when you're voting on issues so you can keep these people away from you? You can keep your valuables locked up?
15: I got to be honest. I don't even carry one. Why risk it, right?
0: Yeah. But you know, it's ridiculous, and it goes on over and over again. And there seems to be, there's a pattern of corruption in Chicago. There's no doubt about it. And this has been a Democrat-run city for a long, long time. And you know what? You've got to get along with many of the Democrats here. Otherwise, you'd go crazy, right? You've got to work across the aisle. But this happens time and time again, which brings me to another point I have. And I want to ask you about this. And this is Illinois House Minority Leader Tony McCombie, a returning guest and a fine friend of the radio station. Your party in our state doesn't seem to be doing, I know that we have people that are running for office that are highly qualified. I'm going to have a young lady on at 8:05 this morning, Jennifer Davis. She's a nice lady, mother of 10, a very successful family, but she's spending a lot of money. I'm told almost $1 million of her own money to try to win this seat in the 8th district. Where is the state money or the GOP money coming from? Because I know we do fundraisers, but does that money stay in the state or does it go somewhere else? We don't. Why am I not hearing a Darren Bailey commercial on our air?
15: Yeah, that's a kind of a the House. Like, so I'm in the House, you know, Kern's in the Senate, and we all have our own buckets that we're trying to raise money for our own caucus, right? So then you have the Illinois GOP that it does things more for statewide. So probably more so a get out the vote effort, trying to be helpful. And then you have the federal side in D.C. And, you know, there's pretty high standards from my understanding that, you know, for them to come in. Now, if in this particular case, let's say this was a federal, you know, race and they saw an opportunity to win a seat. They're going to jump in. But, you know, Illinois, unfortunately, with the map, I just heard you talking about running around Jennifer's district.
0: Yeah.
15: And I just looked even at a Chicago alderman's district yesterday with a friend of mine. And it is amazing how gerrymandered everywhere it is. Yeah. And it's for one reason. It's for the Democrats to continue to keep power. And if they continue to keep power like this, corruption will continue. They are emboldened, empowered. They don't think they're going to get caught. They don't care if they get caught. They'll just be like, meh, I'm innocent,
0: yeah,
15: and move on. And we've seen this before. I mean, think about even Derek Smith back in, and this is before my time, in 2012. This guy gets convicted, and then he gets removed through this process, the SIC, the Special Investigating Committee process. He gets removed, and the guy gets reelected.
0: It's amazing. It really is.
15: I mean, it's wild.
0: But you know, the thing of it is people continue to continue to moan about it, but we do the same things over and over and over again.
15: Yeah, And we have a great state. I mean, you know, you travel the state a lot. We have a great state. We have so much potential. And this kind of thing is just another national story about how disgraceful and embarrassing it is here. Yeah. But it is. It's one power control. And I hope people that are listening, I mean, obviously you probably have more of a conservative.
0: Right.
15: But, you know, even if you have a, you know, independence or, you know, some of the Democrat center, I mean, we have got to change things here, and we can't do it by ourselves here in the super minority. We need people to get out and vote and, you know, do something different. Try something different.
0: And the thing is it's not just here. And you've seen that recently with Maine and Graham Plattner and everybody jumping in on this guy's camp. And, you know, in the Elizabeth Warrens of the world, and this is my kind of guy. And then all of a sudden you're just dumb faced because you were flat out knew that this was going to happen. You knew what this guy had as far as skeletons in his closet, but it didn't matter because all you want was power for their side. And,
2: right.
0: And I know that's part of the game and the name of the game of politics, but man, oh man, we got it. You know what? And the thing of it is, one of my friends I used to race with used to tell me, I can't make people smarter. I can tell you how it works, but I can't make you understand it. And I think there's a lot to be said about that mentality.
15: Yeah, absolutely. And that's certainly, I mean, this is obviously a national Democrat story that you're talking about here with Plattner, but the quality of candidates is not as important as it used to be. I mean, you have people being elected regardless of party, you know, that have, you know, mugshots, that have, you know, abuse. It's the quality of candidate is changing. And a big part of that is, you know, I've been doing this now 5 terms. I've never had until this term people ask me, you know, I call and ask if they want to, you know, be a part of, you know, this process and try to run for office. And one of the questions they ask me is, how do you handle social media and how do you stay safe? Uh-huh. People don't want to put them or their families at risk in the public or with a weapon. They just don't want to. So eventually the quality of candidate is going to be, I'm very nervous about what it looks like as we go forward.
0: Well, you know what? It's always nice to have you on. We appreciate the update. Keep fighting the fight. You do a heck of a job. And we appreciate you and the Illinois Republican caucus for sponsoring our Hero Wall of Fame, which is growing nicely. There's a lot of people that work hard to make this state better. And it's where we live and we love it. And you're right. I do travel the state a lot, usually to the north. Getting the hell out and going to Wisconsin. Leader McCombie, thank you for the visit this morning.
15: Yeah, take care, guys.
0: Okay. Yeah, she fights the fight just like the rest of us. And listen, man, we know there's good and bad on each side, but there certainly seems to be more people going to jail on the Democrat uh-huh. side, at least in this state, than any other. On the way, I said this earlier, let's talk about it next. It's legal now to break into a car in the state of Indiana. But before we do that, here's Nick Gale with details on the drive here on a Wednesday.
2: The Kennedy inbound at North Avenue, an accident over to the right shoulder. Your travel times, it's a 44-minute trip on the Kennedy from O'Hare to downtown, Ike Thorndale to the post office. A solid hour now. Stevenson, 355 to the drive, 39. Dan Ryan, 95th to downtown, 23 minutes. Next traffic update at the top of the hour.
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21: I don't know about you, but my social media feeds are flooded with lotions and potions and gadgets, all promising to unlock different components of longevity. But if you log off, take a step back from all the hype, you'll find that the actual keys to a longer, healthier life are hiding in plain sight. There are four of them. Number one, nutrition. The Mediterranean diet really is the gold standard. Number two, exercise. You should be getting 150 minutes of moderate intensity exercise or 75 minutes of vigorous intensity exercise every week, plus strength training and stretching. Number three, sleep. Sleep is when your body and your brain repair themselves. You should be getting 7 to 9 hours a night. And finally, number four often gets forgotten, socialization. It's not a bonus. It's a necessity for a healthy life, finding a sense of community, purpose, and belonging. I'm Dr. Sanjay Gupta, helping you live a better life.
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10: Byron York, chief political correspondent at the Washington Examiner. The recent assassination attempt at the White House Correspondents' Center. Do you think that there has been really meaningful soul-searching or reevaluation in any way of our politics in light of a third attempt to kill the president in the span of less than 2 years?
23: 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Absolutely not.
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0: How's it going? 89 days of summer here on the Big 89 WLS. Day number 42 of the 89 days of summer. Slowly getting to that kind of midpoint where you're almost an equal time away from Memorial Day as you are to Labor Day. And I still get that pit in my stomach where I see back to school.
2: Mm-hmm.
0: Back to school supplies. We're going to have to do something with that as well. But first, we have to make sure that Friday Night Lights come to WLS AM 890. I've got a couple text messages saying, Ray, how are you going to do this? I don't know. But Michael, the boss, says, we're going to get it done.
2: Mm-hmm.
0: Batavia will be the first game. And then whatever else, just give me that. Can I just have one thing in my life? We find out this morning, Alan, what the hell's going on? Governor Mike Braun, we haven't had him on in a while. We probably should to see what's going on. The Bears thing has gotten awful quiet, but Governor Mike Braun signed House Bill 1165 into law yesterday. And it legally states that if you are in Indiana and you want to break into a car, you can.
4: What?
0: And you will not face any liability if they believe that an endangered pet is inside.
4: Ah, got it.
0: So I love this because I can't believe in this day and age the amount of idiots that keep a dog locked in a vehicle. You know, I mean, and it would stand to reason that, okay, you get in your car, even at, you know, Nick, you've been jumping out of here at 9:05 every day. I'm here until about noon. And by the time I get out of my car, it's, you know, it's still relatively early in the day. It's already hot.
2: Sure.
0: I just don't understand. And this all stems from something that happened in a town called Cicero, Indiana, not Cicero, Illinois. There was a 39-year-old ne'er-do-well lunatic idiot who had a golden doodle and her Rottweiler in her car. Car got so hot, both the animals died in the car.
2: Oh, jeez.
0: You know, and you have to say to yourself, okay, well, how does this happen? And if you're dumb enough to do that to pets, you're probably dumb enough to do that with your kids in the car. I mean, really, did you ever think you'd live in a day and a time when your car would tell you while you're exiting, check the back seats for occupants?
2: Right.
0: I mean, it's because of people like this. But I like this law, House Bill 65, 1165, into law on Thursday of last week. Various animal-related matters. If you see somebody, even a kid or anybody in danger, you can break the window, you can get them out, and you can do that without any repercussion of the law.
2: Don't break my window. I'm just sleeping it off.
8: Yeah, he's got the AC on. He has a six-pack. He's fine.
0: Okay. Can we not talk like that? Take that back. Michael, can you hit the delay? I know we have this show we're doing right now was actually recorded on Monday. Just to save us from the things that we may or may not say.

0: young mother who was stabbed to death at a bus stop in Virginia by a man who had more than 30 prior arrests, including for violent crimes, soft on crime policies, prosecutors who don't prosecute. Well, now we know that the alleged assailant also, drum roll please, wait for it, in the country, let's say it all together, illegally. This was an illegal immigrant.
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2: Okay. Yeah. It was a good year. That was the year after my favorite year, 1986.
3: 1987, I was disorderly for fighting at McHugh's Bar in Aurora. And it was worth every second of it. Coming up next, Jennifer Davis comes up next on the Convict and Crew Morning Show on WLS AM 890 to talk about a horrible, horrible, horrific story and why this keeps happening. I don't know why we allow it. And we do. She joins us next to talk about this story on WLS. Here's Nick.
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2: Two teens accused in a mass shooting downstate. News is next. First, we check the WLS Weather Channel forecast. Meteorologist Ray Stajic.
4: A hot one today as we get to the mid to upper 90s. Probably not breaking records. It's still going to feel over 100. There's an air quality alert. Sunshine with some mid and high level cloud around. Might be a little smoke in the atmosphere later today, but especially as we head on through tonight, some Canadian wildfire smoke in the atmosphere. 75 in town suburbs, a little bit cooler. Thursday, widespread smoke expected, especially first part of the day. Hazy sunshine, 90 degrees otherwise. Maybe a storm in the afternoon or a shower. Better chance of showers and thunderstorms on Friday after lunchtime. Right now, 77 at O'Hare, 77 at Midway, 78 on the lakefront. From the Weather Channel, I'm meteorologist Ray Stajic, WLS, AMA 90. Another update in 30 minutes.
2: A 16-year-old boy and a 15-year-old girl now charged with carrying out a deadly mass shooting spree Sunday in East St. Louis. Seven people shot at different locations. Five of them ended up dying. Two remain hospitalized today. All of the victims are related to the teen girl who's being charged as a juvenile, but that could change. Prosecutors are seeking to have her transferred to adult criminal court. The second suspect, 16-year-old male from East St. Louis, has also been charged as an adult. The U.S. military starts a round of daylight strikes against Iran as Iranians threaten new targets in response.
5: At 6 a.m. Eastern, 1:30 p.m. in Tehran, U.S. Central Command resumed airstrikes on Iran. The goal, once again, to make it harder for Iranian forces to attack commercial shipping in the Strait of Hormuz. The U.S. military had only just finished a fourth consecutive night of strikes. Iran, though, is threatening to expand the conflict. The Revolutionary Guard warning regional energy exports are either shared by all or denied to all. A hint they're ready to target Gulf Arab interests. Some fear Iran's Houthi allies in Yemen could attempt to block shipping in the Red Sea. Jonathan Savage, Fox News.
2: ICE agents being instructed to end most vehicle stops nationwide. Fox's Christina Coleman explains that this does not mean everyone they are targeting is off the hook.
6: ICE will still conduct vehicle stops for those considered to be the most egregious targets with serious or violent criminal histories. This comes after the two fatal ICE-involved shootings in Maine and Texas that happened within a week. Border Czar Tom Holman says the change is temporary. In Maine, DHS said ICE agents were surveilling an address for a person for a final removal order from the country. When ICE tried to stop the vehicle driven by someone coming from that address, DHS says the vehicle attempted to flee the scene and, fearing for public safety, an officer discharged his weapon.
2: Two teen girls riding an e-bike injured in a crash in Libertyville last night around 9 o'clock, the area of Milwaukee Avenue and Winchester Road. Police say a man driving a vehicle was going northbound through the intersection with the green light when it struck an e-bike going east on Milwaukee Avenue against the red light. The e-bike occupied by both of those 15-year-old girls. One was taken to Advocate with life-threatening injuries. The second, non-life-threatening injuries. The driver of the vehicle was not injured. Democrat Socialists of America rolling out an updated platform that includes ideas that they want to enact when they eventually take over office, like getting rid of the Senate. Since New York City Mayor Zoran Mamdani's victory, the DSA has continued to gain momentum, actually beating out some mainstream Democrats.

0: Two Supreme Court justices on Capitol Hill yesterday testifying before the House Appropriations Subcommittee on leaks and the need for more security funding.
1: Supreme Court Justice Elena Kagan telling lawmakers Tuesday leaks negatively impact conversations between justices.
2: If you think that those views are going to appear on the front page of a newspaper, you pull back. You don't have the kinds of conversations that I think the court really depends on to do great work.
1: The court has faced scrutiny over the last few years because of leaks, including a draft opinion in the Dobbs case that overturned Roe v. Wade. Justice
0: Fox's Christina Goodwin reporting. WLS News Time 8:05. We're rolling along on the roads here fairly well here this morning. We've got a 41-minute trip on the Kennedy from O'Hare to downtown. It's an hour on the Ike, Thorndale to the post office. So heavy there. Stevenson 355 to the Drive 42. Next traffic update, 15 minutes.
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0: I'm Nick Gale, W.

0: Well, we do like it here. We love it. We love America. We wrap ourselves in the flag. I know that makes Sonny Hostin very nervous because the flag is now a racist symbol. I just don't know what to make of this country at times. But by and large, there's a lot of people that love it. It's still the best place to be, no doubt about it. That's Nick Gale right over there. My companion in crime, literally. And there's Michael Garay. He's the boss man. And Tom Hostin knows so much, working hard for you this morning. Well, at least working, right? We're just trying to keep her on the tracks. This next guest is, she's a wonderfully interesting individual. Let me tell you a little about Jennifer Davis. First of all, she is a best-selling author. She wrote a book called Living Exponentially in Life and Business, and she talks about a blueprint for having success, which she's had a lot. They're a very successful family. They've done well. But you can do that without sacrificing joy, and she's a mom. Jennifer, how many kids do you have? 30?
1: Only 10.
0: Jennifer Davis is, they've got a company called Davisware, Global Leaders in Technology. And really, I guess you would consider her a political outsider. She decided to run for Congress in the 8th District because she saw a need for change. And we'll talk about all that gobbledygook that comes along with running for Congress in a second. But Jennifer, I know you wanted to talk about this story of this 41-year-old. Now, I just want to take us through the story quick, Nick. And I just want to glean from a article that Channel 9 did on this story. Okay. And tell me what you noticed that's missing. So King County State's Attorney's Office says that this girl was forcibly taken from her bicycle. She's 9. Coerced into a white four-door sedan before she was sexually assaulted. She managed to escape, thank God. The investigation led officers to Janio, I don't even know if I'm saying this name right, Velasquez Murrow, who they say was responsible for the crime. He's appeared in court on July 2nd. A judge ordered him detained, which is nice, in Kane County, until a pending trial. He is scheduled to appear in court again 9 a.m. Thursday, July 16th. Jennifer Davis, can you tell me what they missed in that reporting that they did not say about this 41-year-old guy?
1: Of course, it's the same thing as always. He's here illegally. He came into our country in 2022 when our borders were open and nobody was watching, you know, the door. And people like this are there creating havoc in communities. I mean, this is, Ray, this is Pine Creek Grove. This is like rural America. This is small Townsville. This doesn't happen here. And it didn't happen before this crazy immigration stuff.
0: But it's amazing that the liberal bought and paid for media leaves such a big piece of this story out. Now, if I go out and get in any trouble, if I get a DUI, if I get into a fight, if I, God forbid, do something where, you know, I just snap, guess what? It's the headlines read WLS Radio's Ray Stevens.
2: Right.
0: That's what they lead with. And there's no way I get a pass for that. There's no way anybody gets a pass for this, but they don't do it when it comes to illegal alien immigrants. And I just wonder why, because listen, this is a heinous story no matter who does it, whether it's somebody here legally, illegally, U.S. resident or not, we're going to have the same reaction. This kind of person needs to be sent away for a long, long time. Or let's be real honest with guys like Nick and myself, we would try to do some backwoods justice, but I don't need a meeting today, so I don't want to say what, but most guys are talking like this. Most people are like, you can't do this to little kids. Jennifer, why do you think that continuously we see this happen? We saw it happen here in Chicago with the young lady that was killed from Loyola. Her mother testifies in front of Congress the other day, and they're like, we're sorry about your daughter that was killed by an illegal alien, but, you know, and the mother retorted with, but what? There's no but here. This continues to happen. How do we prevent it? How do we stop it when you have a stream of socialist Democrats that are getting elected at warp speed into office?
1: It's literal insanity. And I think the reason that all of these details are being hidden is because, you know, they've taken over the Democratic Party. This nutcase socialism has taken over the Democratic Party, and they don't want, you know, the average person, they don't want the suburban mom who catches the soundbite to know these gory details, because these are the people that are voting them into office. And, you know, we have got a situation where the media is creating a partisan of the people, and we've got to put people back in office that put people over the party and over the power to stop this heinous, you know, this heinousness.
0: Well, what do you do? What do you do in the? I mean, you okay? Let's just say, and I know you're a strong candidate there in the eighth, but let's say you get elected, you get voted in, everything goes your way. Now you're in a house that's not even divided; it's heavily Democrat. How can you force or enact change in a state that doesn't seem to want it?
1: Yeah, no, it is. It's a tricky thing. I think you have to start by communicating. You have to start by talking. Which, by the way, that's the media's job, and you know that is. That has been eliminated in the world that we're in. And, you know, and by the way, this case was solved by good people stepping up with information and by law enforcement taking action and doing their job. And it's so impressive that they were able to put all of that together with all of the Ring cameras and all of the different things. But, you know, Congress right now has the lowest, you know, approval rating in history. And why is that? It's because they are behaving like a bunch of 9-year-olds. They need to start acting like they're doing the job that they were sent there to do and represent the people, not represent their party, not represent their own opinions, represent the people that are in their district. And, you know, from a perspective of the people out there, I mean, we had voter turnout in the primary in some areas at 5%.
0: Yeah.
1: People can't complain if they don't get out and get involved. And, you know, and I can say that I'm a political outsider. I've done nothing but vote until this past year. And, you know, and I got involved because I couldn't believe that we were allowing this to go on in our country. You know, you mentioned it earlier about the flag, how the flag has become partisan. When did that happen, Ray?
0: Yeah.
1: When did that happen? I mean, I've lost my flag, you know, and so I think that is really the underpinning of this. We have got to start communicating. We have got to start putting a Congress in place that actually does something. You know, executive action, it's great for certain situations, but we can't run a country on executive action. Congress needs to start doing things in common sense ways that, you know, give Americans hope again in their, you know, in their government, which we don't have right now.
0: And the district you're in is so gerrymandered, and I've brought this up before. Last summer, you were riding it on a bicycle, you know, and you did a nice job on social media documenting it. I wrote a small portion of it with you, but how's that resonated? I know that you've got some good people, Blake Davis or Blake working in your camp, and you've got some smart people working with you. What are the polls telling you right now?
1: Yeah, you know, we're in a really good spot because this district has always been a relatively independent district. You know, there's 37% independent voters. We have over 400 people that have raised their hands to come out and join us. And this isn't a partisan, you know, campaign. We aren't out there on, you know, on the battlegrounds of the Republican or the Democratic Party. We are out there as people. And I can tell you the quantity of Democrats that have come out in support of me, the quantity of Democratic candidates that have come out in support of me, because people want to see something different. And you mentioned the bike ride. The gerrymandering of the district was one of my first aha moments when I got involved in politics to motivate me to get into politics, because I didn't understand what that actually meant. And 9 out of 10 voters, they have no idea. So my mission is really about educating voters and motivating people to get involved in their local politics and getting involved in their communities.
0: And let me get this right. I think your Democrat that you're running against is Mr. Bean. Mr. Bean is running for Congress? Oh, no, that's Melissa Bean. I'm sorry. I read that wrong, Nick. Hey, correct me if I'm wrong, but I think there's a fundraiser for you. Is it Monday night, the 20th? Is that correct?
1: Yeah, we have a fundraiser coming up in Barrington. They can reach out to our campaign and get more information about it. Melissa Bean, the candidate that I'm running against, she's a recycled candidate. She was in office prior. You know, check out where her finances were when she started versus where she is today. And, you know, it's the same old, same old.
0: Keep telling your story. We don't even have to talk about her. You keep telling your story. You tell your story, and I think you'll be fine. Keep hitting it hard like you are. And just to let people know, I believe this party is at the Lecter House in South Barrington. I think he owns a bigger Chevrolet. And am I correct? There's a chance to win a Corvette?
1: I sure sure hope so, because I'm putting my name on it.
0: No, the reason I ask and I know about this is because your friend Dean White has been saying, listen, you got to come out to this. And I'm like, well, Dean, it is a school night. And I keep waiting for him to say that he'll pay me. And that hasn't happened yet. But we appreciate what you're doing. Keep being loud, because that's all you need to do. You need to keep telling these stories, because and you're absolutely right. It's got to be the suburban housewife mom that finally gets this into her head that we've got to protect our kids. And listen, I even if there were a common sense Democrat that spoke like this, I'd be on board. But nobody is waving the flag for families anymore and kids. And just to be safe in our own neighborhoods, we go through it every day in Chicagoland. And Pingree Grove needs to be safe. And so does neighborhood in, Brighton Park or Austin or Lawndale. Mm-hmm. We deserve to have safe communities, and we need to get those back. And friends, all I can tell you is this, is Democrats have been in office in this state for a long time, and it keeps getting worse. I don't know what else to tell you. Jennifer Davis is running in the 8th. Go and check her out at Jennifer Davis. I believe the website is jenniferdavis.com. Let me just make sure. Vote for jenniferdavis.com. We'll put that on our socials. Young lady, keep doing it.
1: Thank you. I appreciate it. Hey, Ray, one quick ask is we're going to go out and do that bike ride one more time, and I'd sure love to have you come out and join us. September 27th, we're going to start again. And this upcoming weekend, Chicago Grit is in town, and I'm hosting a bunch of those bicyclists. So we're hoping for some professionals, and I think you could go up and ride with them.
0: Only if you pull me in a Burley. like I mean, you've got 10 kids. You can pull me. If you pull me, I go.
1: All right, let me think about it.
0: No, I'll put it on the calendar. Thanks, Jennifer. Jennifer Davis running for 8th. Yeah, if you're in the 8th district, make sure you look her up, because she's a strong candidate. Nuts. 10 kids. 10 kids.
2: Yeah.
0: That's your kind of numbers, Nick. Didn't you want? Oh, you wanted 5.
2: No, 10.
0: You wanted 10.
2: Baseball team and a reliever.
0: And their names?
2: Nick Jr., John Walter, Clarence, Hank, Mike, Jack, Rob, George, and Chris.
3: No Rays in there.
2: No, not no back Ray? Then. No.
0: You are
3: Ray
0: a
3: was
0: man.
3: Not in the Bible.
0: Oh yeah, there's Ray in the Bible. It's called a Ray of Hope. Coming up this morning, 8:35, Jeff Manasso. Justice Department announces largest ever trade fraud crackdown. What this means for you, 8:35 this morning. Right now, here he is, father of two, on his way to 10. Women need apply right now.
2: Oh, boy.
0: Here's Nicholas Gale.
2: Dan Ryan, locals inbound the off-ramp to 43rd. We got a report of an accident partially blocking that ramp. I-55 southbound at Black Road, right shoulder blocked off with an accident. And I-57 inbound the off-ramp to 159th, partially blocked with an accident there. Your travel times, 49 on the Kennedy from O'Hare to downtown. It's an hour two on the Ike, Thorndale to the post office. Stevenson, 355 to the drive, 48. Dan Ryan, 95th to downtown, 24. Next update, bottom of the hour.
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6: How far can local leaders go in resisting law enforcement through official acts and policies encouraging local agitators to interfere with federal operations against the federal government and lawful authority under the laws of this country before it actually crosses a line into you yourself are breaking the law?
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6: Commander Bovino, he's been ordered basically to leave Minneapolis by the higher-ups in the federal government, along with some but not all of the Border Patrol agents who are on the ground there. And I think the president saw and has been under-impressed recently with some of the people doing the talking and doing the so-called leading, and he's made a change with Homan. 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
6: I would love to see how many of the leftists who are saying, oh, we need to cut off these defensive weapon systems to Israel would be horrified if we did the same thing vis-a-vis Ukraine. 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Square that circle for me without an egregious double standard being applied to the Jewish state. I don't think you can. In fact, I think it's the whole point.
5: 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Guy Benson.
6: Andy McCarthy, longtime federal prosecutor. The new indictment handed down against the former FBI director, James Comey. I am not a fan of his. What do you make of this indictment?
11: I think this is even more absurd than the first indictment. 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
5: 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Facts over noise. 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
6: So the New York Times has once again platformed Hassan Piker being interviewed in very sort of polite terms about assassinations of business executives, including the CEO of a healthcare company gunned down in cold blood, allegedly at the hands of a young man who has something of a cult following among some on the dirtbag left.
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0: Guys from Texas right there. That's Neil McCoy there. The song is called The Shake, and I want to talk about Texas real quick here, Nick, and I want to ask you a question, Mr. Newsman. Best newsman in the world, according to AI. The anchor and the voice of reason here that steers the ship at WLSAM 890, a lone vessel in the middle of the night. If everybody hates America so bad, if America is a place where the flag is oppressive or it seeks racism and things like that, why do people keep wanting to come here illegally if it's such a bad place? Help me.
2: Hmm.
0: And now
2: there's a lot to unpack there.
0: I know. And now there are someone in the Health and Human Services Commission on a national level, and I believe in Texas as well, found out that there were reportedly advertising what they called birth packages to South Texas, to women overseas. So to women that were in other countries, and most notably Venezuela and Mexico, South American countries, come to Texas and have your babies.
2: Yeah.
0: Was it Paul Anka? Was it Paul Anka that sang Having My Baby?
3: Yeah.
0: Come to South Texas and have a my baby. Yeah. That was a special version that we played here back in the old days of the 89 Days of Summer on WLSAM 890. So what Governor Greg Abbott does, and I like Governor Greg Abbott. He's, like him or not, he's part of the reason why we've got an immigration problem in Chicago, because he sent everybody our way.
2: Right.
0: Because he's like, well, wait a second here. You sanctuary city and state up there in the middle of the country, far removed from the border. I'm going to make this part of your problem. Brilliant idea, right? Well, last week he directed the state to take action, investigate any of these visas, and is saying you are not going to be coming to Texas to have your babies. He said that regardless of what the Supreme Court of the United States may have said, U.S. citizenship is not for sale here in Texas. We will not tolerate the exploitation of our healthcare system as a pathway to skirt federal immigration laws.
2: Good.
0: Talking about birthright citizenship.
2: Well, he could just ship them all to blue states, and the Democrats would, be encouraging them to go and have an abortion.
15: Having my baby. Mm. You're the woman I love.
0: This is such a freak out song.
15: Being inside you.
0: Being inside you.

0: my belly. I sing that to my tomato plants.
1: Nick, Nick, just to be clear, all of that was about a baby in the womb. It's a very beautiful thing. I think you might have been thinking about something else, a growing. See, you're just a...
2: No, I just don't think I've ever listened to the lyrics that closely before.
1: It is. It is. You know, I remember listening to this radio station back in the day, and they'd play a song like that and follow it up with Benny Mardonis, Into the Night. She's only 16 years old. Leave her alone. I'm like, what? Huh?
0: We should have a version for Nick called I'm Destroying My Liver. Polish off a six pack.
1: I start to quiver.
2: She's just 16 years old. Michael.
1: It's another instant request for the 89 days of summer here on the WLSAM 890. Open up those telephone lines. 312-477-8900. You know, the 70s and 80s brought a lot of good music, but it also, it, there's a creep factor there.
2: Yeah, really.
1: But good on Texas for doing this. And, you know, I would think with the influx of people that want to be here in the United States or have kids here, and you still can't find a woman?
2: Wow. Thanks.
1: I think you are supremely qualified.
0: Green card for sale.
1: No, listen. Everybody's going to say, "Oh, you're picking on Nick." Here, let me hear this when I say this. The only reason Nick's single is because he wants to be.
2: Pretty much.
1: You are a catch. If you just would curb some of those bad habits a little bit, you're good looking. I don't know if anybody saw this yesterday, but Nick's been in the gym, and there's a picture of him on my social media. Go check it out at Ramblin' Ray.
0: Yeah, look at those lats.
1: But, the dude can fix anything. He's a good dad. I mean, yeah.
2: And I'm pretty svelte.
1: You throw yourself into the dating ring, and you're off it in 10 minutes. I'm telling you right now.
2: I'm disappointed in myself that I didn't think about this idea.
1: If you're disappointed in yourself, how do you think we feel? Yeah. Jeff Manasso joins us next to talk about the Justice Department.
0: And I'm selling my green card to the first woman who will tell me she loves me.
3: Nick, do you shave or is that just natural?
0: We call it the Bush administration.
1: I keep telling you, if you want the mailbox to look taller, you got to trim the weeds.
2: Jeez.
1: God, I hate this show. Michael, could you do me a favor?
3: What you need, boss?
1: Fire me.
3: 9 o'clock.
1: Can't get here soon enough. Hold on, I got to call Gina and tell her to have my stuff packed. I'm going north. Jeff Manasso joins us.
2: Good news. I got fired.
1: Jeff Manasso from Fox News Radio next.
4: Good news, everyone.
1: Justice Department. We have got a trade fraud crackdown. What does it mean for you? Next, WLS.
2: And oh, man. Now, it's a hot one out there today. They're worried about the ozone levels again. News is next. First, let's check the Weather Channel forecast.
5: A hot one today as we get to the mid to upper 90s. Probably not breaking records. It's still going to feel over 100. There's an air quality alert. Sunshine with some mid and high level cloud around. Might be a little smoke in the atmosphere later today, but especially as we head on through tonight, some Canadian wildfire smoke in the atmosphere. 75 in town suburbs, a little bit cooler. Thursday, widespread smoke expected, especially first part of the day. Hazy sunshine, 90 degrees otherwise. Maybe a storm in the afternoon or a shower. Better chance of showers and thunderstorms on Friday after lunchtime. Right now, 77 at O'Hare, 77 at Midway, 78 on the lakefront. From the Weather Channel, I'm meteorologist Ray Stajic, WLS, AM 890. Another update in 30 minutes.
2: And yesterday was officially Chicago's hottest day in nearly 2 years, with temperatures reaching 96 degrees at O'Hare. A 16-year-old boy and a 15-year-old girl have been charged with carrying out a deadly mass shooting spree in East St. Louis on Sunday, where 7 people were shot at different locations, 5 of them died. All of the victims, we're told, are related to the teen girl who's being charged as a juvenile, but the county state's attorney there says they will request that the case be transferred to adult criminal court. The second suspect, 16-year-old man out of East St. Louis, also being charged as an adult at this time. The Navy restarting its blockade in the Strait of Hormuz. This as the U.S. has launched new strikes against Iran today. First daytime strikes in quite a while. Two teen girls riding an e-bike were injured in a crash in Libertyville last night. It happened at around 9 o'clock in the area of Milwaukee Avenue and Winchester Road. Police say a man was driving northbound through the intersection going with the green when it struck the e-bike that was going east against the red light. The two 15-year-olds shared on one bike. One was taken to Advocate with life-threatening injuries. The other one was treated and released. WLS News Time, 8:34. 50-minute trip on the Kennedy from O'Hare to downtown. Ike Thorndale to the post office in hour 9. Stevenson, 355 to the Drive 47. Dan Ryan, 95th to downtown, 25 minutes. Broken down car. This is a semi. I-80 westbound at Larkin. That has the right lane blocked off. Next update, 15 minutes.
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2: And at the opening bell, the Dow is up 76 points, 52,584. The NASDAQ up 172. The S&P up 35 points. 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I'm Nick Gale, 890 WLS News.
1: Ray Stevens. Good morning, Senator Ron Johnson. 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
10: From the city of Chicago, our WLS audience aware of this. 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
10: Commander Bovino, he's been ordered basically to leave Minneapolis by the higher-ups in the federal government, along with some but not all of the Border Patrol agents who are on the ground there. 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
1: That's Nick Gale right over there. I'm Ray Stevens. We're glad you're here. Chris Plant, we started the show with him. He comes up just after 9 this morning. On the way, we'll open up the email bag. Not the email bag from WLS listeners, but the email from Jeff Hill, the general sales manager here at WLS AM 890, in a scathing rebuttal to me on the air saying that we're going to have high school football on Friday nights. I guess there's a couple schools that have been calling him. They want to be on the schedule.
2: Good.
1: You know what we should do? Give out his direct line. How they finding him? I love this. The U.S. Justice Department is cracking down on trade fraud. And guess what? May this probably not come as a shock and a surprise to you, but guess where it's centered? Guess where the center of this investigation is stemming from? Chicago.
2: Really?
1: Chicago will serve as the lead prosecutor. They're going to prosecute here.
2: Prosecutorial.
1: Yeah, prosecutorial. Thank you for that, Nick. Thanks. Why you are the lead newsman and the best newsman in Chicago. I'm having a vowel movement. did I hear a snort?
2: Yeah, that was funny.
1: My goodness. Federal prosecutors said that the two Chicago area custom fraud cases involving schemes that include more than $51 million on import duties on gold jewelry. And I do notice that Tom Hush is now wearing a gold hoop earring.
2: Yeah.
1: He could be part of this. This is just some of the tip of the iceberg of this largest ever trade fraud crackdown. And our friend Jeff Manasso from Fox is here to break it down for us. Hi, Jeff. Welcome back, sir.
14: Hey, buddy. Good to be with you. So months after the creation of the DOJ's National Fraud Enforcement Division, there's been over 900 major fraud enforcement actions, according to the DOJ, and now over $1 billion in criminal and civil recoveries, penalties, and forfeitures across the country against entities or people, including a couple in Chicago charged with smuggling gold into the U.S. That's the case that actually pushed the task force over the $1 billion threshold. Apparently, these were jewelry importers charged with falsely declaring the country of origin and rerouting imported gold pieces through a country with a lower tariff rate. Assistant U.S. Attorney General Colin McDonald here in Chicago says that they systematically lied to customs officials about the origins of the jewelry, that these lies allowed the defendants to evade more than $38 million in duties. There's another case that they also highlighted, which you alluded to. And this is money that's meant for us, that's meant for the American people to fund things like SNAP, like Medicaid and other resources. He also says that under the Trump administration, that the days of bad actors seeking to exploit the American economy by ignoring and violating U.S. customs laws are over.
1: You know, Jeff, and this is Jeff Manasso from Fox News Radio. I do a commercial, and I went out to this business, and they're a fine advertiser here on WLS, and it's Fox Valley Coins. And they tell me that people, there are red flags that go up all the time, and you have to be very careful about who you deal with when you're dealing with gold and things like that. And not far from where these guys are situated in Naperville is where one of this thing stems from. A company in Naperville, they say that they found jewelry in this Naperville store from some Narian Gulabani, owner of a Barca wholesale in Naperville. $240 million. Now, to me, that seems like a pretty high amount of money. And it's happening right here, and it's happening all around. What led them to this? Do we know?
14: It's amazing that, you know, the amount of fraud, whether it's this kind of fraud or others that have just been peeled back, the layers and layers of fraud that we've seen within the last couple of years across this country. But as far as this goes, the DOJ Special Task Force was established just as President Trump began charging those higher tariffs for certain countries. Mm-hmm. Obviously, that's going to give importers a greater financial incentive. We saw China do this to reduce their duty bills, sometimes through legal strategies like adjusting products to qualify for different tariff classifications, or using customs-related warehouses that allow companies to delay payments. But it also pushed more importers to turn to illegal schemes, including misreporting the value of the goods. They've falsified countries of origin, routing shipments through third countries with lower tariffs, among the most likely methods of evasion, similar to what the Chicago jewelry importers are accused of doing. By the way, Chicago is the largest inland port in the country.
1: Right.
14: And so A.G. McDonald, Assistant A.G. McDonald, saying that the department's focus remains constant. If you misclassify goods or falsify origins to evade any lawful duty, regardless of when those duties were enacted or evolve over time, we will investigate and prosecute you. Because here's the thing, right? The unit is part of a shift in the Trump administration by federal agencies from pursuing administrative fines. These slap people on the wrist. Get a fine.
1: Right. Right. But underreported, too, right? I mean, I would suppose.
14: That too.
1: Yeah. And I know that that's been the complaint of a lot of, especially prosecutors, U.S. Attorney Andrew Boutros here in Chicago at the Chicago office said, you don't understand how many of these things are underreported and never get talked about, and they just go through the cracks. And you have to ask yourself, well, Jeff, you just broke it down yourself. Look at all the programs that these tariffs and these taxes are supposed to support. And we have more support now than ever with more people in this country illegally and everything else. They need to get paid for this, yet it falls to the cracks. And I guess my next question would be, how and why does that happen?
14: It's a good question. There are a lot of people getting really, really rich off of the backs of the American taxpayer. And you know, we're seeing more and more crackdowns, but at least as it goes for, you know, trade and things like that. The administration is now moving. It's moving away from administrative fines to, you know, for import violations to now criminal prosecutions. And you know, potentially that's going to send a message. You would hope as a taxpayer that that's going to send a message to people. Hey, I got to be on the up and up, but it's going to cost them millions and millions of dollars more. So, you know, who knows?
1: Jeff, always nice to have you on. Jeff Manasso, Fox News Radio. We'll keep an eye on it. Thank you, pal.
14: You bet.
1: And, of course, two of the biggest cases come out of Chicago.
2: I guess that's not surprising.
1: No, it's not. It's a big city, right? I mean, do you think there's something we could do to make money that's illegal that we wouldn't get caught at? All I want is your mom's gold teeth. That's all.
2: I know.
1: I don't want jewelry. I don't want earrings. I just want to help pay for this new snowmobile hauler I bought. That's it. That's it. And Gina wants a kitchen.
2: Oh, boy.
1: And there's nothing wrong with the kitchen we have.
2: Well, change is constant.
1: It's the neighbors. That's the problem. It's the damn neighbors. Well, the neighbors got a new kitchen. Uh-huh.
2: You mean the neighbors that haven't gotten a dumpster and are just putting toilets out on the curb for the trash.
1: Right.
2: Oh, man.
1: Yeah. Ladies and gentlemen, welcome to Aurora, Illinois. Yeah, that's why we call it the Savannah Slums. That's Nick Gale. I'm Ray Stevens. Nick, you've got a question about a bicycle. We'll see if we can't answer that for you.
2: Okay.
1: And what it's like when the FBI posts auctions, and the first picture in that auction is an item that you built, customized, sold for a large amount of money, and then... Can you tell us about this item?
2: Mm.
1: And I'm getting a lot of text messages about this because, yeah, I'm the guy. We'll talk about it next on the Big 89 WLS.
15: My name is Wayne Campbell. I live in Aurora, Illinois, which is a suburb of Chicago. Excellent.
1: And I tell you right now, man, and to kids, if you're in a car with mom and dad or grandma and grandpa, if you see a toilet on the side of the road, those are available for use.
2: No. Don't encourage that.
1: They're out there.
2: I-80 westbound at Larkin. Broken down semi has the right lane blocked off. Otherwise, here are your travel times. Kind of heavy. 44 on the Kennedy from O'Hare to downtown. Hour 7 on the Ike. Thorndale to the post office. Stevenson, 355 to the drive, 45. Dan Ryan, 95th to downtown, 28. Next update, top of the hour.
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10: From the city of Chicago, our WLS audience aware of this. 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
10: Are the Bears actually going to move to Indiana? We have a state representative who called and he's listening on WLS, Martin McLaughlin.
3: It's been a debacle for over 3 years. The local politicians started trying to hit the team up for taxes before they even got the project off the ground. The governor should be primarily held responsible, but also the local mayor and the town of Arlington Heights trustees. They fumbled it at the beginning.
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10: Andy McCarthy, longtime federal prosecutor. 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
1: Email here this morning, Nick, from Jeff Hill, General Sales Manager, WLS AM 890. Hey, Ray, do you want to tell me why I have voicemails from 62 area high schools and 32 emails regarding Friday Night Lights and why their football program should be on our Friday Night Lights program? Right. And by the way, what is Friday Night Lights? And I just responded in the break, and I said, I put an idea out on the radio.
2: Yeah.
1: It's your job to sell it. Is that, Michael, you're the boss. Is that too terse?
8: No, it's short and direct.
1: Okay, good.
2: Short and direct.
8: Which it's taboo.
1: Which used to.
2: Yes.
1: The highest you. And best use. Yeah. 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
8: I know which one's short now.
1: I'll leave them alone.
8: Well, it's better than the other by and large morning show.
1: That's right. Most radio shows are heavy. Nick and I, we're just withering away to nothing here. So I got a text message saying, Ray, have you seen this auction going on in Wausau, Wisconsin? Government auction.
2: Mm-hmm.
1: And I say, yes, I'm well aware. I responded back, yeah, the piece of equipment you see in the left side of that picture in the front, kind of on display as one of the nicest examples, that belonged to me. I said, I built it. It's a twin-track Formula One snowmobile, not anything like a lot of you have probably seen before. It was a highly sought-after, very limited piece of equipment that was fabulous. And there was this guy that was winning shows and winning races and doing all sorts of stuff, and I built this sled just to beat him, and we did. And there was a guy that came to my house, or I started getting phone calls from what I guess you would call it a shadow buyer, for two pieces of machinery that I had. And this guy's like, listen, I have a buyer, and price is not an object.
2: No.
1: And, collectors don't sell, right?
2: Right, right.
1: But I'd been at a point in my life where I'd been out of work for 2-3 years. This is before I went back to work in Kansas City, and I need a little scratch. And I said, okay, well, I named my price. The guy didn't bat an eye, and he said, I'll pay you cash. I go, I don't want cash. I go, I want a check. I go, I'm not carrying upwards of $80,000 to the bank, and, send me a check. I want to do all the right things and, file the taxes. I go, the guy sends me a check. Clears, no problem. Never met the guy until he came to the house to pick up the sleds. And this is up north, and this guy looked like, he looked like death worn over. I never seen somebody like this telling me that they've got millions and millions of dollars and they owned a cell company and they owned a ginseng farm. And, just this guy was and find out years later that this guy was running a Ponzi scheme and allegedly built people out of $18.5 to $20 million. Wow. He's pleaded guilty in a central Wisconsin courtroom and the FBI is now auctioning off the items. And I look at the picture of the sled, and I can clearly see that there's so many parts that have been taken off of it that it's now being misrepresented as something that it is or it is not. And I know that people are like, well, you should have never sold them for that much money. And I'm like, why? It's not like I was trafficking my wife. It's a snowmobile, you morons.
2: Right, right.
1: And I wouldn't have sold them for less than that price. But this auction is going on, and people are like, you got to buy your sled back. And I'm like, I don't want it back.
2: No.
1: But it was interesting because I had never met the guy, never talked to him. This came through a very reputable guy that said, hey, Ray, somebody wants to, if you still got these, somebody wants to buy them. So I sold them. And, man, I got to tell you, the rigmarole that we've all been through with the FAI has been interesting. It's a good thing that I was paid with a check and not cash.
2: Well, yeah, you get that.
1: But the sad thing of it is there's.
2: I would have taken the cash.
1: But there's so many hundreds of people. That
2: involved
1: gave this guy their life savings because he would go and he would tell him that he could return it. And here, this always goes to what Steve Burness says. Be leery of somebody that says they can return you a 20% in return on your investments. 5% is about where you're going to be. So this guy was out there bilking money from elderly people in Iowa and Wisconsin. Ugh. And I hope that this auction gets back some of the money for those people. But I just want to know, and I just want people to know, especially people that have got six text messages about this today here on the radio station's text line. It's 312-477-8900. There's going to be some cool stuff that goes cheap. Just make sure you're not expecting it to be the original equipment that was once raced by some of the big shots. Interesting stuff. Hey, you were asking me about a bicycle and how they measure what you're looking at, a 20-inch bicycle?
2: Well, I thought
1: you're not that short.
2: No. So Henry.
1: Oh, it's for your kid.
2: Yeah. All so right. He's about at that stage where he needs a bigger bike, and he's ridden his buddy's bike. The buddy's dad says, yeah, it's a 20-inch. So I was looking for a 20-inch bike, but I don't know how do you determine that anymore.
1: Well, you know what I think we do is we open it up to Tradio Radio, and we say that Nick Gale, a fine newsman here at WLSAM 890, great dad to his kids, is looking for a bike. And if you have something in a Honda,
2: yeah,
1: maybe something in a Yamaha or gas.
2: Heck, even if it's got a Kohler on it,
1: even if it's a Hodaka, Boltaco, we'll take it. What was the price point on that bike? I saw the picture of it. It's just a little Schwinn.
2: Yeah, $30.
1: It's not a bad price. You can get it pretty cheap at Walmart. And for a kid like I mean, that's a fine bike for a kid like that. They're going to outgrow it anyway.
2: Right. Yeah, that's my thought.
1: You know what? Let me ride through the neighborhood and see who leaves their stuff laying around today. And maybe I'll bring something in the morning.
11: Walker, I got you a new toilet.
1: Yeah. You know, in my neighborhood, yeah, that or cabinets, right?
2: Right.
1: And why do people in the suburbs put you, if garbage day isn't till next Monday, why are you putting your stuff out now? And I know you want people to come pick it up.
2: Right.
1: But the only guys that are going to pick stuff up are the scrap guys.
2: Yeah. Well, nice wall cabinets for the garage.
1: You know, can I ask you a favor? Would you stop driving through my neighborhood on garbage day?
2: You know what? You've hooked me up with a lot of stuff out of the trash in your neighborhood over the years.
1: I know. I'm driving down the road one day, and I'm like, that is a nice... Didn't I get you a dining room set out of the garbage?

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1: Commander Bovino, he's been ordered basically to leave Minneapolis by the higher-ups in the federal government, along with some but not all of the Border Patrol agents who are on the ground there. And I think the president saw and has been under-impressed recently with some of the people doing the talking and doing the so-called leading, and he's made a change with Homan. I think that is an upgrade, and I'm glad that he has done it.
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2: 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From the Weather Channel, I'm meteorologist Ray Stajic, WLS, AM 90. Another update in 30 minutes.
3: A 16-year-old boy and 15-year-old girl charged with carrying out a deadly mass shooting spree in southern Illinois over the weekend. This was down in East St. Louis, where seven people were shot at different locations. Five of them died. All the victims are related to the teen girl, who's being charged as a juvenile but will likely be transferred to adult criminal court. That's where the 16-year-old second suspect is at. He is being charged as an adult with murder as an investigation continues. The Navy restarting its blockade in the Strait of Hormuz after the U.S. military carried out a sixth round of strikes Monday night.
4: Strike aircraft launched from the George H.W. Bush and Abraham Lincoln. Lincoln has been at sea for over 200 days without a port call. F-35Bs also launching from the amphibious assault ship Boxer. Tomahawk cruise missiles also fired from destroyers in the strike groups. Despite the American bombardment over the past week, Iran has been launching attacks of its own against neighboring Gulf states, including Kuwait and Bahrain, where U.S. troops are based. An Emirati tanker hit by an Iranian cruise missile last night, killing one crew member and wounding eight others. Tanker flow through the Strait of Hormuz has slowed to a trickle in recent days. There have not been any attacks by Iran against Israel since early June. The last attack by Hezbollah into northern Israel was roughly 2 weeks ago.
3: Fox's Lucas Tomlinson there from Tel Aviv. President Trump abandoning his plans to charge a 20% fee on ships passing through the strait. Two teen girls riding an e-bike injured in a crash in Libertyville last night around 9 o'clock in the area of Milwaukee Avenue and Winchester Road. Police say a man in a vehicle was going northbound through the intersection with the green light when it struck an e-bike going east on Milwaukee against the red. The e-bike was ridden by those two 15-year-old girls. One is hospitalized this morning with life-threatening injuries. The other suffered non-life-threatening injuries. The driver of the vehicle was not injured. Democratic Socialists of America, or DSA, have rolled out an updated platform that includes ideas that they want to enact when they eventually take over office.
5: You don't have to pay your bills anymore. No mortgage, no landlord, nothing. It's everything's free. It includes, by the way, eliminating the Senate. That's what they want to do. They also want to replace the president and the Supreme Court with an executive and judiciary chosen by Congress. The updated platform also would include amnesty for all immigrants, legal or not. And notably, they want to defund the Department of War. They also say they're fighting for health care for everybody, housing for everybody, the Green New Deal, a free Palestine, abolish ICE, as well as an immediate end to all deportations and unrestricted migration.
3: Fox's Kevin Cork. Now, this DSA movement has continued to gain momentum ever since New York City Mayor Zoran Mamdani's victory. Taco Bell saying it has voluntarily and temporarily removed some ingredients at select restaurants as a precautionary measure amid an outbreak of cyclosporosis. The company also noted that public health officials have not confirmed a link between the outbreak and any specific supplier or restaurant. WLS News Time 9:04, 43 minutes on the Kennedy from O'Hare to downtown. Ike Thorndale to the post office an hour for Stevenson 355 to the Drive 47. 28 minutes now on the Dan Ryan from 95th into downtown. I'm Nick Gale, WLS News.
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0: From the city of Chicago, our WLS audience aware of this. 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
2: President Trump announced he will deliver an address to the nation on Thursday night at 9 o'clock Eastern Standard Time. You know, I used to dread these addresses, but it could be literally anything from we're bombing Cuba to I'm going to glue some more crap to the White House.
3: Yes. Isn't it Eastern Daylight Time right now? I'm just, they have to get absolutely everything wrong. Democrats. Everything they say is wrong. They're very, very upset that ICE agents have shot and killed two illegal aliens recently. One was trying to run over an agent with his car, like Renee Good in Minneapolis. Shot and killed. Democrats are very, very angry. And I saw Democrats screaming today and pounding the table. ICE has shot and killed two people in the last, 10 days or something like that. And I went and checked with my friends at Hey Jackass just to update the ongoing massacre in Chicago. Last week in Chicago, there were 10 people shot and killed. Just last week, 10 people shot and killed, a total of 48 people shot in Chicago in 1 week. Not a single Democrat has said a thing about it. I'm beginning to think they don't care about human life. What do you think about that? That's pretty tough, isn't it? Man, oh man, oh man. It is well. Yes, sir. 10 shot and killed in Chicago last week. 38 shot and wounded in Chicago last week. I'll do the math for you. For a total of 48 people shot, 38 shot and wounded, 10 shot and killed in Chicago in 1 week. But if they were illegal aliens, then the Democrats might say something about it because they don't care about homicide. They just want to defund the police so there will be more, you know, blood in the streets of Chicago. Blood in the streets, it's up to my knees. So, I'm sorry, breaking into the doors there. That's a little Jim Morrison, for you. Very good morning to you and welcome back once again. Chuck Grassley. Again, I want to get to this good stuff here, Senator Chuck Grassley. Amazing stuff. Saying, hey, we've got the goods on the Democrats. They were spying on us. And members of Congress, 44 members of Congress were spied upon. And Terrence Houlihan tweeted out Chuck Grassley and Harmeet Dhillon at the Justice Department saying, hey, we've caught a special counsel, Jack Smith, spying on and grabbing the text messages of 44 members of Congress. And correctly, I think, Terrence Houlihan says, you know, we constantly hear this crap about we have the goods on the Democrats, but exactly zero successful prosecutions on, and it's absolutely true, isn't it? Just keeps going on. Exactly zero successful prosecutions of any senior Democrats. Stop talking and start prosecuting. We are sick of it, says Terrence Houlihan, and Terrence Houlihan speaks for a great many people, because Chuck Grassley said, I received records from Department of Justice confirming Jack Smith's investigative team reviewed the contents of text messages sent by 44 members of Congress. I'm one of the 44. I'm alerting my colleagues who were impacted and will release the records with Senator Johnson so the American people can see the evidence. That's good. Now, the FBI should be conducting pre-dawn raids with battering rams and armored vehicles and shooting their dogs because I don't really want to shoot their dogs, but just to, you know, make an impression, go ahead and shoot the dog while you're there. Amazing stuff. And it's true. Here we go again. Oh, we got the goods on you. We've got the documents. It's the intelligence right here. And Jack Smith, he's in big trouble now. And you know what happens from this point forward? And that is nothing. Nothing. Now, the Democrats would set up what do you call it? The gallows, you know, on the west front of the Capitol. They'd hang people out there. They're the party of hanging people from trees and stuff, the Democrat Party. So they got that going for them. But we do want to see that, and I've got more for you on that as well, because a lot of madness out there. Now, we've been talking about a lot of stuff over the last hour because there's so much stuff going on. Before I get back to some of the audio that I want to share with you, Michael, let's go back to the telephones and talk to the great American people. Let's talk to Mike, calling from Gainesville, Virginia. Michael, you're on the Chris Plant Show.
4: Well, happy hump day, Chris Plant. Good to talk to you.
3: Thank you. Thank you, buddy. It is hump day. Yes, it is. Certainly in the Clinton household, it is. It is hump day. Here, of course, it's mailbag day. Mailbag day. We love mailbag day.
4: Bill Clinton has something to say about his mailbag.
3: Yes, he does. Every day of the year he does.
4: You had the answer earlier in the show when you were asking rhetorically, well, where did all these votes come from for Joe Biden to get more votes than anybody, including Barack Obama, during the 2020 election? Mm-hmm. And the answer, you already have it. You say it at least once a month, that it was the mail-out ballots, that they can create as many as they want with the digital voter registration rolls and send out these ballots to addresses that don't exist. So those ballots come back to the Secretary of State and they can fill them out for themselves and claim, using the digital records of the fake registrations, they can create as many ballots as they wish. And that's essentially what they do is then delete the voter rolls after the fact. So it's very hard to prove what happened in terms of where these ballots were generated from. But mailing out the ballots is really the problem. It's not how they get back. It's that they can create them out of this false record of the registration rolls. The digital registration rolls are the fountain of the mistake that we make.
3: Yeah. Well, so yeah. Right. It's our mistake. For the Democrats, it's not a mistake. It's success.
4: Yeah, right? That's how they run the scam. And I don't know what's going to be revealed tomorrow night. I hope that President Trump will mention mail-out ballots as being fundamental to how they got away with the scam. And where we go from there is kind of interesting. I don't know what we can do in terms of retrocausal correction, but I'm up for it.
3: Yeah, it is. These are amazing times we're in. And again, I read the story a little while ago about how little faith we have in our public institutions, according to the Gallup poll, and how our public institutions are in free fall when it comes to approval, and that includes Congress and certainly our system of electing our leaders. We have very little confidence or faith in anything anymore. And you're right about the mail-out ballots, of course. The whole point is, the Democrats, the left, they say, it's so convenient. We mail out these ballots to people that have been dead for 10 years and illegal aliens that took up residence someplace a week ago. And then the Democrats have one of my favorite things, Mike, is ballot harvesting. Ballot harvesting, like it's a crop, you know. And election day, they find themselves at old folks' homes, at homeless shelters. And look, they don't even have to. They can show up with a box full of ballots at a homeless shelter and help the people fill them out and tell them who to vote for and check the box. Then they walk away with a box full of ballots that have been filled out. And also, Mike, we saw the video in Georgia of the woman that was going from polling place to polling place. It was like a public library to public library and stuffing ballot boxes with these mail out ballots. Right, Mike? And you remember this video? She was wearing blue surgical gloves everywhere she went. And she was on video at multiple locations with a different box full of ballots for each drop location. And she was wearing surgical gloves. And Michael, I remember this was peculiar at the time because there had just been a court case where a couple people out west, I can't remember where, New Mexico or Arizona, I think, they got arrested and they were successfully prosecuted because they were stuffing ballot boxes. And the reason they were caught stuffing ballot boxes multiple locations is their fingerprints were found on the ballots over here and the ballots over there and the ballots at a different place. And so the fingerprints got them caught. And then 2 weeks later in Atlanta, here's this woman driving from location to location, stuffing ballot boxes, and she was wearing blue surgical gloves. And when it was found out who she was asked, well, why were you wearing blue surgical gloves when you were stuffing multiple ballot boxes at different locations? And do you remember what she said, Michael?
4: I do not.
3: She said, it's cold out. And that was good enough for the New York Times and good enough for CNN and good enough for 60 Minutes. Yeah, it's cold out in November in Atlanta. It's cold out, so in order to keep her hands warm, she wore blue surgical gloves just a couple weeks after someone was found guilty in court because of the fingerprints on multiple ballots at multiple different places. And this is considered to be perfectly normal by ABC News, run by George Stephanopoulos as their lead anchor, and by NBC Fake News, which runs NBC. And it just, you know, and the CNN and the New York Times, and 60 Minutes is not doing a story on it and didn't do a story on it. And if they did, they'd just try to disprove it, right? And then they wouldn't, and they'd pretend that they did. There's a lot of corruption out there, isn't there, Michael?
4: Certainly seems to be. But even if you're wearing gloves because it's cold, I think if you put more than 10 ballots in a drop box, you've already violated some rule somewhere. I think that's not supposed to be kosher to begin with. You're not supposed to handle that many ballots, let alone boxes of them.
3: No, well, that's why the Democrats have fought for successfully ballot harvesting, because they harvest ballots and you know, old folks' homes, homeless shelters, hospitals, yeah. and they mail them out to people, again, really, that have not been registered to vote, they're dead for years, or they've moved out of state years ago, but they're still registered in Georgia. And the Democrats, ballot harvesting is key to their success. And there's another, I was talking to my friends on WLS in Chicago this morning, which I do every Wednesday morning. And here's the thing, Mike. How is it that now, I mean, they stole they won fair and square Joe Biden's election with a record number of votes for any presidential candidate in the history of the country. And nobody batted an eye. Much more Democrat voting interest in Joe Biden than in Hillary Clinton or in Barack Obama, who got fewer votes. Barack Obama got fewer votes. Hillary Clinton got fewer votes than Joe Biden. Joe Biden didn't even campaign. And he shattered all world records with the number of votes that he got. Pretty amazing stuff. But I got to tell you, this ballot harvesting thing, and the Democrats, they try to rig it and then mail out to everybody. And we say, well, hang on a second. Let's look at the voter rolls and see how many people on the voter rolls actually moved away years ago or died decades ago. And the Democrats fight against you and call you racist and call you Hitler because you want to check the voter rolls to see if they're legitimate. And it's at that point right there, you should know that they're cheating and they're lying, right? I mean, it's pretty obvious.
4: Yeah, I think tomorrow night all of this is going to be revealed, and I guess we're going to get a national emergency and an executive order on the SAVE Act, and maybe this will be the beginning of turning this whole thing around, I would hope. But tomorrow night's a big night in American history, I think.
3: Yeah,
4: I'm looking forward to it.
3: Yeah, and Mike is talking about President Trump's speech in prime time to the nation tomorrow night, where we have heard, at least, he's going to release intelligence that has been, and it's not on the front page of the New York Times. Not that you could believe it if it were on the front page of the New York Times, but apparently U.S. intelligence documents or revelations that there was foreign interference in the 2020 presidential election. And here we are 6 years later, after 4 years of Joe Biden. And if there was intelligence that our government had at the time, then people need to be beaten with bullwhips and thrown in penitentiaries for making this take 6 years to find out. That's another part of this, Mike, because if it turns out that U.S. intelligence was aware of this when Joe Biden was elected and didn't say a peep, then those people need to be bullwhipped until they can't get up.
4: Well, I'd like to see the confessions. I don't know about bullwhipping, but how we get the confessions out of them is fine with me.
3: You don't know about bullwhipping? Come on.
4: No, I'm not an expert on bullwhipping.
3: Well, that's fair. I don't think I am either. But I kind of like the idea. And you know, the Democrats, they're the party of the bullwhip and the plantation. And they get away with it all, don't they? Yes, they do.
4: And the cracker, but not bullwhipper.
3: Yeah, that's right. Yeah, that's right. That's where the term cracker comes from. You know that, right? Yeah.
4: I do. I got that much.
3: Yeah, yeah.
4: Anyway,
3: that's
4: good talking
3: yeah.
4: to you.
3: That's good. Yeah, thanks, Mike. That's good. That's good stuff. And it's true. Again, the the president talking about the Save America Act, and the president I think is going to raise some cane tomorrow night, and I'll look forward to it. But, again, the Republicans never fight; they don't have any fight in them. The Democrats will kill your whole family for one more seat in the House of Representatives, and. Spying this Senator Chuck Grassley saying that Jack Smith, the special counsel, spied on 44 lawmakers. In fact, we have some stuff on that, don't we, Michael? Yes, we do. Because this is a pretty amazing story. And it goes nicely with yesterday's Gallup poll that came out, finding that Americans have lost faith and confidence in almost every major American institution. And the left has been working on this for a long, long time, destroying faith and confidence in her. That's how you tear it down. You hollow it out from the inside. Then when nobody has faith in it, that's when you say, well, we'll make it better. And then they turn it into a slave ship run by communists. And we got that. But I've got this. And it's good that the American people have lost faith in these institutions. But now we need somebody that can rise up and do the right thing to bring it all back together.
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3: All right, we are back. We're going to get to these crooked Democrats and spying on people as they've always done. They're spying on all of us. They are the bad guys. But let's tell you what, let's take another phone call, Michael. Let's go to Mark calling from Jasper, Tennessee. Jasper, Tennessee. Mark, you're on the Chris Plant Show.
25: Chris, great to talk to you again.
3: Welcome.
25: When I first heard this survey, and Tennessee came in as number one worst state to live in, first I was offended by that. Because we loved it here in Tennessee. But then I thought about it. I was like, wait a minute. If that's going to keep a lot of people from the blue states from coming here, I like it even better now.
3: Yeah. Yeah, that's a good point. Yeah, the left wing group came up with a list of the worst states to live in. And I think did CNBC start it, Mark? And they're pushing it, and they say, oh, here are the 10 worst states to live in America, according to CNBC. And interestingly, all of them were Republican states. There were no California, Illinois, New York. None of those were in there. They were all conservative-leaning states. And the lefties said these are the worst states to live in because, I guess, lowest murder rates, fewest illegal alien rapes. You know, the Democrats like more bad stuff, don't they?
25: Yeah, and we still have morals here. We like the southern way of life here.
3: Yeah,
25: but
3: morals.
25: What's interesting is we're having a lot of people move in from California, from Chicago, from New York, and they're welcome, but just don't bring your leftist political views here. And most of the people that I've met, they realize that, and most of them live the way you and I do. But there are some that come here, and they want to change the way we like it here, and I don't get that.
3: Yeah, that's right. Yeah, they want to move someplace that's good and decent, where people have morals and where there's not a lot of crime and the taxes are low. And they get there and they immediately start voting for higher taxes and more crime. And of course, if they're not criminals, then their children are.
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0: The hot, humid weather will continue, even a bit of hazy sunshine around, and poor air quality due to some smoke around from Canadian wildfires. Yeah, that thing's back. It may be upper 90s today, may stay a little bit cooler along the lake with that hazy sunshine. Tonight, a little patchy smoke around mid-70s. Tomorrow, maybe a shower and thunderstorm in the afternoon. Hazy sunshine with smoke in the atmosphere near 90 degrees. And Friday, isolated showers, thunderstorms, 90. From the Weather Channel, I'm meteorologist Ray Stajic, WLS, AMA 90. Another update in 30 minutes.
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4: Fox News. I'm Chris Foster. President Trump says ICE should keep using traffic stops as an enforcement tool. ICE announced most stops would be suspended after fatal shootings in Maine and Texas.
5: Well, look, it's not a policy change. It's a temporary pause. Look, we had the last couple of shootings, ICE leadership along with DHS believes they want to look at these last couple of incidents and look. Is there something that could have been done better?
4: Borders are Tom Homan on Fox. The Senate confirmation hearings today for acting Attorney General Todd Blanche to have the job long term. He says his job is securing American safety.
8: When a family can send their kids to school, walk their neighborhood after dark, and build a life without fear, every promise of the American dream is within reach. When they cannot, none of it is.
4: He faces accusations of improperly targeting Trump political enemies and mishandling the release of Jeffrey Epstein files. 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
30: Heads are exploding in Chicago Bears territory and their fan base, and this is a story that deserves attention across the country. 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
3: Ah, yes. Yeah, we were just talking to Mark about living in Tennessee and what a great place to live, and how the Democrats have named it one of the worst states to live because so many people are moving there to be happy and live a great life and not have all of their money stolen by the government. CNBC. You know, NBC on cable. It's another NBC corrupt organization. They should be disbanded and not allowed into government buildings ever again because they're fake news extraordinaire. Ranking of worst states is completely at odds with where people are moving, is the headline at the Daily Caller. And that's a pretty good headline because they don't pay attention. They're angry and they hate everybody. The people at CNBC, they ranked Texas as the worst state to live in. Never mind the fact that, 591,000 people moved to Texas, and 2021, probably last year, the census has numbers for a number much greater than the number of people moving out of Texas, but pay no attention to that. And they spent a lot of time attacking Texas. Second worst state, according to CNBC, is Oklahoma. Oklahoma, because, you know, they have Republicans and things there, and they have nuclear families where the mother is a woman and the father is a man and the children are girls and boys and everybody's normal. But they like that. Oklahoma, number two. And what is it, 108,000 people moved there in 2021. We're back to 2021 again. Florida, because they hate Ron DeSantis and they're mentally ill. Each state listed by CNBC voted for President Trump in the 2020 presidential election. Huh, isn't that great? Florida, they actually put Florida on their list of the 10 worst states to live. This is just pure political hackery. And I'm trying to use clean language here. It's a lot of bourgeois is what it is. But they're worst states to live in. Texas and Oklahoma and Florida, and all 10 states voted for Trump in the 2020 election. The Democrats are pretty amazing. Yes, they are. Florida is the and California is one of the best states to live, of course. But they had 841,000 people move out of the state of California. Nearly a million people, well, 841,000 anyway, moving out of California in 2021. And that, I guess, is one of the best places to live because the Democrats they're an angry and hate-filled bunch. They're really not on the side of the United States of America. Or reality, when it comes to journalism, well, they're not on the side of journalism. The 10 worst states. Number one, and this is what Mark called in about, number one worst state to live in, Tennessee. And Mark said it's the greatest place to live. I know plenty of people that have moved to Tennessee, actually. I can think of two right off the top of my head that have moved to Tennessee in the last couple of years and are wild for it. 10 worst states. Number one, Tennessee. Number two, Texas. Number three, Indiana. Number four, Louisiana. Number five, Georgia. Number six, Utah. Number seven, Missouri. Number eight, Alabama. Number nine, Oklahoma. And number 10 is Arkansas. Those are the worst states to live. They all voted for Trump. And at CNBC, I think that's enough to put them on the worst states list because you know how these people are. Aren't they something? Mm-mm-mm. They are an angry bunch, a very angry bunch. All right, Michael, we've got a lot of news to get to. I know that we do. And we should, let me go to the fancy, the sheet. We have sheets. We have lots of sheets on things. And we've got sound bites that I want to share with you because it's a lot going on. We also need to get into Iran, where the bad guys are and all this stuff. But let's go to soundbite number four, because The Democrats are furious that two illegal aliens were shot and killed by ICE over the course of the last week or so. Never mind that there were 10 people shot and killed in Chicago last week. And what is it, 38 more shot? Is that number? Or is it just 28 more shot? Because it's hard to keep up on all these things. The Democrats like shooting people. So if you go to places like Chicago and all that, the people at Jackass may record your... Yeah, last week there were 10 people shot and killed in Chicago, and 38 more shot and wounded. So 48 people shot there. But the Democrats are very, very angry. They don't care about that. I mean, they genuinely don't care. Not for a breath are they going to concern themselves with 48 people shot in Chicago, Illinois alone, 10 people shot and killed. And if you saw the pictures of the 10 people, you see that they're also racist for not caring because they're the party of the Confederate States of America. But they're very, very angry that two illegal aliens were shot and killed by ICE last week. They're protesting all over the place. They're protesting in Maine. They're protesting wherever they are. They're all over. And they love Hamas. They love Hamas. Kind of weird. To the point where now they have decided that ICE, because the last one, they went to pull over an illegal alien, and he tried to run him over, and he got shot, and he got killed. Just like Rene Good, who's a hero Democrat, who tried to run over a federal law enforcement agent in Minneapolis, Minnesota, which is now, it's the Mogadishu of Minnesota, Minneapolis is. It's the Moog, honestly. It's an amazing place. Let's go to Tom Homan, because, they pulled somebody over. The person attacked federal law enforcement, got shot and killed. So now, because government and bureaucracy is government bureaucracy, and that means it's stupid, they said, okay, we'll stop pulling people over. Because sometimes when we pull people over, they try to kill our agents, but we kill them first. And the Democrats don't want that. They want our agents killed, and they want the illegal alien gang members to run free, because that's who they are. But Tom Homan was asked about, and he's our border czar, asked about the policy. We're going to change your policy and not pull over illegal aliens anymore, because if they try to kill federal law enforcement, we might have to shoot them. And the Democrats would become very upset. So here's Tom Homan.
6: That decision was made by the secretary along with leadership at ICE. But look, it's not a policy change. It's a temporary pause. Look, we had the last couple of shootings, ICE leadership along with DHS believes they want to look at these last couple of incidents and look. Is there something that could have been done better? Is there any training that can be improved? Or it's simply ICE doing their job and bad things happen when people don't comply with law enforcement officers.
3: Yeah, I think that's what's going on, like Rene Good in Minneapolis, Minnesota, who became an instant hero of the Democrats because she tried to kill a federal law enforcement officer. And then she became a martyr, like she's a suicide bomber, and they're Al-Qaeda because they're a lot like Al-Qaeda. And Tom Homan said, look, this is not a policy change, meaning a permanent change. It's a temporary pause while the Democrats find their medication and see if we can calm them down. Tom Homan, he's obviously a defender of ICE and of securing our border, and that's why the Democrats hate him. They hate everybody too, and he's a person, so naturally I have to hate him. Tom Homan.
6: I hear a lot of noise right now. This is going to affect ICE arrests, and it's not going to. Look, I've done this for a long time. You can when that alien leaves his home before he gets into the car. You can arrest them then. You can wait till the vehicle gets to the destination and arrest them then. Every case is different. Now, we know vehicle assaults are up over 3,400%. So if we can arrest that alien outside that vehicle and take that two-ton weapon away from them, that's good in some instances.
3: 3,400% vehicle assaults are up 3,400%. Rene Good was one of those. She's not she's not an illegal alien. She's now she's a deceased American. But my mommy taught me better than this when I was young enough to call my mother mommy. I said, Mom, should we run over federal law enforcement officers in the Ford Country Squire station wagon? With the fake wood paneling on the side? And she said, no, Christopher, we should not run over. And I said, are you sure about that? She said, I'm quite sure, Christopher. And I said, all right, Mom, thanks for that important lesson. I'll carry that with me forever. But Democrats raise their kids to be cop killers and want to be cop killers, and they think that's normal. They think it's good. They're enlightened. They're hipsters, you know, because they're mental. Tom Homan is having none of it.
6: Other instances, we're going to still need to do vehicle stops for a significant criminal. You know, you may want to stop him in a desolate area before he gets downtown. You certainly don't want to stop a criminal alien near a school that in the middle of recess with 100 kids in a playground. Right. There are so many circumstances these agents need to look at to make these decisions. So I do not think this short pause can affect arrest.
3: I don't think this short pause is going to affect arrest. No, we're going to arrest just as many people. The Democrats literally want fewer arrests. This is their goal. Well, actually, their goal is no arrests, zero arrests, because they like rape. I mean, again, I keep going back to the line in Blazing Saddles, which was profoundly offensive and grotesque and, well, whatever, 1974, whatever it was, and when, you know, Mel Brooks was writing funny stuff and they were recruiting people to go attack the town of Rock Ridge and recruiting the bad guys on horseback, you know, they're asking for a resume for, you know, can you tell me what your background is? And you get stuff like this.
7: Qualifications.
9: Rape, murder, arson, and rape.
7: You said rape twice.
9: I like rape.
7: Charming.
3: Charming. Shit, you know, but that is the Democrat Party today. Again, they've taken what was a comedy by Monty Python and Mel Brooks in the 1970s and 80s and turned into Democrat Party policy. Well, why do you want more illegal aliens? You know, that's the honestly, and they're very, very upset about Renee Good being shot in Minneapolis trying to run over and crashing her car into a federal agent. You can see the video and hear the audio of him being hit by her car. And then she was shot and killed because she had just committed felony assault on a federal law enforcement agent and was trying to escape the scene and was a danger to the community at large and to other agents. And she was shot and killed. And the Democrats very, very upset about that. But if you're a mother of five in Maryland who is taking your morning exercise walk and you're raped and murdered by an illegal alien gang member with tattoos on his face, then the Democrats want to have cocktails with you in El Salvador and hang out with you. They want you to date their daughter and murder her, too, because they're mentally ill, I think, is one of the things about them. Pretty amazing, amazing stuff. This morning, I was watching the television in the the 5 a.m. hour on the Fox News Channel, and there was a good guy from the Heritage Foundation on, Todd Benzman. Todd Benzman was on, also a former government Trump administration immigration customs enforcement official, and now he's at the Heritage Foundation. And it said, hey, Todd Benzman, the Democrats are insisting that ICE not make vehicle stops anymore. No more vehicle stops because you might arrest people. And the Democrats want all criminals loose and free to commit more crimes because they like crimes. What kind of crimes they like? Well, rape, rustling, murder, and rape, mostly. Here's Todd Benzman of the Heritage Foundation.
10: I think that vehicle stops make up a very large part of ICE arrests. This is happening in blue jurisdictions, blue cities, blue states, where local police are not allowed to do cooperative actions with ICE, and it just forces ICE into these situations where they're the ones that have to do it, often in unmarked cars. And also, you've got blue jurisdiction elected officials who are out there, you know, urging people to run and evade, and also NGOs and, you know, local activists are urging them to run. It's all a pretty bad situation.
3: It's a pretty bad situation. What he's explaining there, and I still, you know, people like him and the Heritage Foundation need to stop using blue states and red states so casually. We should refer to them as Democrat states, left-wing states. They are the actual red states because red is the color of the left everywhere in the world except in the United States of America, and that's because the left got to choose which color they would prefer. Isn't that amazing? These people. And what he's explaining is Democrat policies lead to more deaths. Democrat policies lead to more illegal aliens being shot and killed. And they're responsible for it, and naturally they have to find somebody else to blame because they're the left, and I think they're all criminals. All right, Michael, let's go back to the telephones. Let's go to Tony, calling from Illinois. Anthony, you're on the Chris Plant Show.
11: Hi, Chris.
3: Hey, Tony.
11: You know, I think that list is absolutely correct, and just let everybody go to those horrible states. And keep them out of the good ones.
3: Yeah, that's exactly right. You know, you really want to be, and that's what Mark was saying from Tennessee also. You know, glad Tennessee's on the worst states to live. And if you're a liberal and you get your news from other liberals, then you see these are the worst states to live. They'd be very grateful in those 10 states if you guys in New York and Chicago didn't move to those states because they're trying to build civilization there. Right, Tony?
11: Absolutely. I just got back from Florida, and I wore my Trump hat, and I was greeted more than welcome there.
3: Is that right? That's nice.
11: Yep. And, you know, I've lived in Illinois all my life because of family, but my wife is pushing to go to Florida, and that might happen.
3: Yeah. Well, yeah. That's good. I got to tell you, you know, I take it you're not in Chicago because you didn't say you're calling from Chicago, but you're likely to be nearby, fairly close to Chicago.
11: I'm in Shanahan.
3: And, you know, and I got to tell you.
11: Just outside of Joliet.
3: The Democrats are having this breakaway Republic stuff going on, and we should let them have their crazy, crime-ridden, transgender, lunatic states, and we'll build civilization and maintain civilization. Yeah, in the 10 states you're not supposed to live in. It should be an honor to be on this list, and you can hope that the crazy people don't move to those states because of this list. If you're on the bad state list, it could be the best thing for you, Tony.
11: Absolutely.
3: No doubt about it.
11: Hopefully we'll get on one of your cruises and stuff like that. We're heading for Alaska tomorrow.
3: Is that right?
11: And next time you do one of your brewing pine things up here,
3: Politics
11: me and my brother-in-law are going to attend.
3: Very good. Excellent. I'm talking to the WLS people about that, as a matter of fact. And yeah, looking forward to it. Tony, great stuff. Thank you for the call. And you mentioned going to Florida with the Trump hat and being so warmly received. Did you see the Canadian lady that assaulted an American for wearing Trump garb? Did you say Canadian? Wait till you hear about this Canadian person. I've got that coming up.
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0: President Trump talks to a nation tomorrow night, and all I can say is thank you, Jesus, that it's not Kamala Harris. We're talking about it tomorrow morning between 6 and 9 on WLS AM 890.
3: Ah, yes. Did you see this woman that slapped an American for wearing, she's a Canadian woman, and she slapped an American guy on the boardwalk in New Jersey. And now she's been arrested, and she's in ICE custody, and there are pictures of her here. She's wearing Yankees, New York Yankees jacket and New York Yankees hat. So I don't know if that she's a Canadian or she's a Yankees fan. I don't know what it is. Canadian woman slaps teen over Trump clothing on Jersey Shore boardwalk. Now charged and in ICE custody. The Democrats want a runner for office, of course. A leftist Canadian woman allegedly slapped a teen who was wearing a President Trump-branded bit of clothing on the Jersey Shore over the 4th of July weekend. Very un-American. Well, how long will we put up with these Canadians? Before she was arrested and detained by immigration officials. That's right. Her name is Caitlin E. Tracy. Caitlin E. Tracy. She's 33 years old. Allegedly recorded herself you know, they always make videos of themselves committing crimes, confronting a group of four girls on the Point Pleasant Beach boardwalk when she became violent, according to court documents and, of course, the video. Tracy took issue with two of the beachgoers who were minors, and she assaulted.
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0: Hot, humid weather will continue. If that sun looks a little bit different today, and even tomorrow, there may be a little bit of smoke in the air. There's an air quality alert. Smoke from Canadian wildfires. Still going to be a hot one today. Mid upper 90s, heat index 100. Tonight, with the clouds, some haze and smoke around, mid 70s. Tomorrow, isolated storms with widespread smoke, especially in the morning. Partial sunshine trying to get through at 90 in the afternoon. Friday, isolated showers, thunderstorms. A pretty good bet with a high close to 90. From the Weather Channel, I'm meteorologist Ray Stajic, WLS AM 890. Another

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2: Set up to pay those who claim they were targeted by the Biden Justice Department.
3: The President of the United States, who is a plaintiff in this lawsuit, has not agreed in writing to delete the weaponization fund, and there's no guarantee that he or one of the other plaintiffs might raise that issue by way of a lawsuit.
2: The acting attorney general replied,
4: there's no fund. So the results of such litigation, whatever it would be, wouldn't be a revival of the fund.
2: The director of national intelligence nominee, Jay Clayton, also being questioned at another Senate hearing. The U.S. is attacking Iran again. Fox's Trey Yingst reports.
5: This morning, U.S. Central Command announced a new wave of strikes against the Iranian regime, going after targets near the Strait of Hormuz. Rare daytime strikes. As the president told Fox News, these strikes will intensify and expand next week. The U.S. blockade of Iranian ports is back in place.
2: And meanwhile, Iran has been targeting U.S. bases, firing drones and missiles at several Gulf countries. 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
1: Andy McCarthy, longtime federal prosecutor. 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
16: You know, it's funny, when I think back to what the typical American dinner looked like when you and I were kids, there's usually some kind of meat featured at the center of the plate. Vegetables are there, but often thought of as a side dish. More and more, though, we are coming to realize

0: realize that a plant-based diet, with little or no meat even, is going to be a healthier way to eat for just about everyone. New study out of the University of Hawaii Cancer Center found that eating a high-quality plant-rich diet that includes whole grains, vegetables, and fruits may prevent cognitive impairment even when people start that diet in their late 50s and 60s. Yeah, it's important to make sure you're getting enough protein, fats, complex carbohydrates. Just because you cut out or even cut back on meat, though, is not a license to eat whatever you want. Focus on eating whole, real foods. I'm Dr. Sanjay Gupta, helping you live a better life.
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0: I would tell him to go f*** his f***ing self. That's what I would tell him. It's the President of the United States. Well, obviously, wouldn't you want to have a constructive f*** dad? This man has tried to torture me for f***ing 10 years. The s*** that he says about my dad? Hanging a picture of an auto pin on the f***ing, on the colonnade. What kind of man would I be if I didn't tell him to go f*** himself?
1: Ah, yes. You'd be a crackhead, convicted felon, criminal. You ain't no senator's son. Oh, wait, you is a senator's son. And then the vice president's son, and then the president's son, crackhead boy. That's Hunter Biden, of course. Crackhead Hunter Biden kicked out of the Navy for repeated cocaine offenses. He's very angry. The Democrats are all very angry. It's like they're engaged in civil war, these people. They're mental. Yes, they are. Oh, well, once again, a very happy Wednesday, too. And Wednesday, big day in the Clinton household and a big day on the Chris Plant Show because it's mailbag day. Whether it's hump day in your household is up to you, entirely up to you. But, you know, that'd be fine every day, wouldn't it? I think that would be just fine. It is mailbag day here, and I should get to the mailbag. I think the time for the mailbag is now. And I have the mailbag questions in front of me. In front of me as assembled by Kevin Tober and approved, I think, signed off on by Michael Piercy. And here, let's go with the mailbag. We'll start with Matt, who I think is probably Matthew. I think his mom calls him Matthew when he's late to the dinner table. Matt in Stafford, Virginia, says, when you say remember normal, and remember normal is in quotation marks, is it a question as in do you remember normal? Or is it more like remember the Alamo as in it's gone, but let us not forget that it existed? And I think that's a fun question. And I remember when I first started saying remember normal, as a matter of fact, Matt, I remember it vividly because of my crazy memory. I remember I said remember normal. I was talking about remember normal on the radio. And I said very specifically at the time, but maybe only once or maybe twice, I said, and this is not a question, remember normal. I said it's more of an admonition. I'm wagging my finger saying, remember normal. Remember it, because if we forget it, then it will die forever. And we have to remember what normal was. You know, leave it to Beaver and the Beaver Cleaver family, and Larry Mondello. That was all perfectly, realistic. And the Democrats, you know, the Andy Griffith show, that was normal. Not the Brady Bunch so much, but that's another thing altogether. But normal, we were quite normal until quite recently when the left really took off running with television and mass media and corrupting absolutely everything. It reminds me of Mick Jagger the other day. We didn't actually use this, and there is video of him and audio of him talking about it. But Mick Jagger was asked about Bruce Springsteen going out on stage and being Bruce Springsteen and being a left-wing idiot. And a fraud from New Jersey who gets like farmer deductions on his taxes because somebody in a corner of the state grows mung beans in a shoebox or something and ridiculous. But Mick Jagger, very directly, said, remember normal. He didn't say remember normal. I'm just kidding. But he said, it's a concert. People are there to listen to music, not be lectured about politics. And, you know, the whole Bruce Springsteen wing of the idiot party, with their preachy, self-righteous, wrong about everything, screeds with poor grammar and all of that. Enough of those people. And I was very happy at Mick Jagger, who's no spring chicken at this point. And he's out there saying, listen, they want to listen to music. That's why they bought the ticket and drove and paid to park and are doing all this stuff to listen to music, not to be preached to by low IQ New Jersey idiots, honestly. Amazing stuff. But remember normal. Yeah, Matt, it is absolutely, and we do have T-shirts and coffee mugs and things at the Chris Plant store online on Al Gore's amazing internet, peace be upon him. And it is a just remember normal. Remember normal, because one day we may want to bring it back. So let's keep it breathing. Normal is on life support, but let's keep it alive, because we may want it again. someday soon, I hope, we might want to raise children in a culture where normal is normal. And normal has an actual meaning. You know, it's a definable word. It's right there in Merriam-Webster's dictionary, the abridged and the unabridged. And it's, yeah, normal is important. And we were the envy of the world until 10 minutes ago. We still are in some ways, of course. And we have the greatest economy and the greatest military and, you know, show business, even though they're annoying, brain-addled idiots. Did you see that, what's his name, Brad Pitt, he's got, I don't know, six adopted children or something. And at least a couple of them are going to court to drop the name Pitt because they don't want to be associated with Brad Pitt anymore. They came from third world, backwater hellholes. And they were adopted by like the most famous movie star on the planet Earth, and they're rejecting him, and their adopted mother is Angelina Jolie. And apparently Brad Pitt barked at one of the sons while flying on a private jet, and the son, the adopted son, see how quick, you know, you take him out of the third world. But you can't take the third world out of the kid. And very angry that Brad Pitt barked at him. And, well, that's it. I'm going to court. His name is Pitt. I think their last name is Jolie Pitt, hyphenated or something, because, you know, no egos going on there, anything like that. But they're rejecting him and demanding that they drop the name Pitt because they don't want to be associated with him anymore. Hey, congratulations. Nice job adopting kids from the third world. One black looks African kid, a boy, I think, and then one kid, it might be a girl with a mustache, looks like maybe the Philippines or something, and the these kids, oh, we don't want to be affiliated with it. We just want to fly on our mom's private jets from now on. Angelina Jolie's private jets, aren't they amazing? But Matt, I'm sorry, I veered off the rails there a little bit. Yeah, but remember, normal is not a question. It is an admonition, a suggestion, a recommendation. Let's keep normal alive because we might need it again. And thank you for that, Matthew. TJ from Oklahoma says, your thoughts on recently released McConnell photo. There's another McDonald in the news today. Your thoughts on the recently released Mitch McConnell photo looks to have gained several pounds. In fact, it appears that he's 10 years younger. Does that benefit Democrats or Republicans for him to lay low? Well, he apparently is, very unwell and was in intensive care. I don't know if he's still in intensive care. I haven't gotten my daily briefing on Mitch McConnell. But the photo, a lot of people are suggesting the photo is a fake photo, or it's been doctored, and there's a funny one. You might have seen the meme going around with Mitch McConnell in his hospital bed with his loving and adoring wife, just back from communist China, standing next to him. And in the meme, you say, oh, look, Mitch McConnell looks pretty good. And then his head pops off. Have you seen that one? The head. Now, that one is tampered with, I think, with the head popping off. I think that's – and – you know, is the photo, I got to tell you, the photo looks, it's like, wow, he looks all, he's got color in his face and his eyes are bright and cheery. And it looks like it's been tampered with. It really does. And Tim from Oklahoma, see your thoughts on the recently released Mitch McConnell photo. Gained several pounds, 10 years younger. I it's so easy to alter, and politicians are such weird people, that it does look like the photo was altered. And maybe really from a photo from years ago, perhaps, of Mitch McConnell, cut and pasted. You don't have to cut it out with scissors anymore. And you just get a 19-year-old to come in and do the copy and paste with the old photo onto the hospital gown that he's in. But it does look pretty funky, and a lot of people have suggested that this has been tampered with. It would be, if we had a news media, I wonder what they would do in the United States. If only we had a free and fair news media protected by the Constitution to hold feet to the fire, politicians. And we should hold Mitch McConnell's feet to the fire, of course. Now, that whole thing is a bit wacky. And I wish him no harm. I hope that he recovers and and goes off to a retirement community. I know, not community. I'm sure he's very wealthy, because they all are, right? But we got that. Yeah, it is a little bit weird. Does it benefit the Democrats or the Republicans for him to lay low? That's a tough question, isn't it? That depends on what the Republicans left behind in the Senate do. If they're fighting ferociously, then it would benefit the Republicans. If the Republicans in the Senate do a whole lot of nothing, then it will benefit the, regardless of whether Mitch McConnell is there or not. Mitch McConnell is great with the rules. He's great with the courts. He was great with getting President Trump's picks for the courts through. And that includes three members of the Supreme Court, which was hilarious, just hilarious. Now the Democrats want to add, 44 people to the Supreme Court because they are the third world living among us. They should be dwelling in trees. I think many of them are. Yeah, now I got to say, who does it benefit, Republicans or Democrats? Probably nobody. I think my answer is nobody for that one, Tom. Excuse me, that's TJ. TJ. That's it. And but thank you. It's a fun question. I really wish him the best. I don't wish him any harm. Did you see AOC? We got this. Somebody asked her a question about the movie The Godfather. Have you seen this? It's kind of fun. All right. Next question from the mailbag. From O Pewter. From O Pewter says, since you were at the Pentagon on 9/11, and in parentheses, O Pewter writes, that was the day we were attacked, for the Democrats listening. That's in parentheses. I was wondering if you saw any airline debris footage of the crash or heard anything unusual from office mates and colleagues in the aftermath. I didn't hear a lot of unusual. I mean, I was at the crash scene within several minutes of the plane hitting the building, and I was pulling in on the far side of the Pentagon. It's a big building. I was pulling in on the far side to North Parking when the plane hit and the explosion and the mushroom. It was a fireball mushroom cloud that I saw. And then I called in on my cell phone from my Lincoln townhouse, and I was actually the first person to report that the Pentagon had been hit. Now all I saw was the fireball and the explosion and stuff. And then I made my way around. I had to go around clockwise to the scene of the crash. And I parked my car there on Route 27 and talked to an Ethiopian or Eritrean cab driver who was also driving a Lincoln Town car, but his had a worse paint job than mine. And I stopped and talked to him, and I said, so what'd you see? And he told me about the airplane coming in and the wing shearing off the street lamp, which had crashed into the hood of his car, and his car was all crashed up. The hood was all crashed up. And I knocked on the hood twice. And I said, well, I hope it covers terrorism. And then I got back. I went over to the hole in the wall there. And there were pieces of airplane all over the place. The seats like the pieces, they still have the ashtray things and the arms and stuff. But there were pieces of airplane and airplane seats and identifiable, recognizable pieces of an airliner that were all over the place. That was a big explosion, and so everything was in small parts. But there were plenty of airliner parts all over the place. And I went into the hole in the wall, maybe not the next day, but a couple of days later. And there are still airplane parts all over. And I grabbed a piece of stone from the with a black scuff on it from the rubble. And it's part of my rock collection that I have at home. Oh, here's a piece of the Pentagon from September 11th. Here's a piece of the Acropolis. Here's a piece of Nelson Mandela's jail cell. Yeah, but here's the piece of, I think it's limestone from the thing. But there were lots of airplane parts all over the place. Yeah, there are conspiracy theories, a lot of hooey. But, and anything unusual? No, nothing curious. I mean, we were back at work in the building the next day, and it was still on fire, and the bodies were still burning at the end of the hallway, and you had smelled the charred people for weeks on end. But there were pieces of airplane all over the place. That's I know a lot of people were looking for. And understandably, appropriately so. We saw the airplanes in New York, but not so much great footage of the airplane hitting the Pentagon. But it was an airplane. Yeah, and I talked to him. Now, I did talk to one guy in the immediate aftermath, and he was running out of the Pentagon, well, rushing out of the Pentagon. And I asked him, what'd you see? And he told me a story about a helicopter landing on the helipad. And That was it was my mistake to listen to him, but never mind that. And then, let's see, Walmart shopper with our last question in the mailbag today says, Chris, you have a podcast on iHeartRadio, which allows your listeners to catch up on, you know, times when folks couldn't listen to you, you know, the live broadcast. You have very informative things to say, so please mention this every day. And Walmart Shopper says, please mention this every day. It's one of my shortcomings, Walmart Shopper, and this has been true for years. 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I think 3 hours a day is plenty, probably, you know. 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
8: We have a bunch of Democrat members of Congress and their stupidity coming up. They really like crime. But before we get to that, let's get to Chuck Schumer. I'm hesitant to call him the Lizard King now because of a caller I had a couple of weeks ago telling, reminding me that Jim Morrison, you know, the Doors was called the Lizard King and giving Chuck Schumer too much credit. I'll just call him the Lizard for now. Chuck Schumer was on the Senate floor yesterday. And he was railing about something incoherently when he apparently flatulated loudly in the midst of his Senate rant. Here's Chuck Schumer.
9: Now on Iran and the NDAA. When all the Trump administration...
8: Oops. Oops, what was that? I can't believe that. I think that's, you know, that's not fake. Michael, we didn't add that. That's Chuck Schumer. There he is. I think we got time for that a little bit. One more. Here's Chuck Schumer on the Senate floor.
9: Now on Iran and the NDAA. When all the Trump administration...
8: Come on. And he kind of chuckled a little because he knew that's going to be loud enough to be caught by the microphone. Man, oh man. Good thing there wasn't a candle nearby. Blown out the front of the Capitol. Chuck Schumer.
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11: A smoke over the next several days from Canadian wildfires will be around. Chance of showers and thunderstorms also going up, especially Friday. I think that's going to be our best chance. So hazy sun today, mid-90s, maybe some upper 90s, feeling close to 100. Might stay a little bit cooler along the lake. Tonight, some smoke in the air with a few clouds, mid-70s. Tomorrow, isolated afternoon showers and thunderstorms with a hazy sunshine near 90 degrees. Again, may stay cooler along the lake. Friday, good chance to get some showers, thunderstorms with a high close to 90. From the Weather Channel, I'm meteorologist Ray Stajic, WLS AM 890. Another update in 30 minutes.
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13: Fox News, I'm Therese Crowley. Acting Attorney General Todd Blanchard in Senate confirmation hearings, with Democrats making it a referendum on the Epstein files, even though Blanchard released millions of pages, Democrat Senator Dick Durbin.
14: Hundreds of survivors' personal information was unredacted, victimizing them again. Meanwhile, the names of powerful Epstein allies remain protected in clear violation of the Epstein Files Transparency Act. Your explanation, quote, "It isn't a crime to party with Mr. Epstein."
13: Blanche says the Trump administration is more transparent than any other on Epstein. CENTCOM pounding Iran with daylight strikes that President Trump warns will get worse when the U.S. hits Iran's power grid and bridges next week till they come back to the table. Happy surprise, wholesale inflation falls 0.3 in June. 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
19: It's been a debacle for over 3 years. 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The governor should be primarily held responsible, but also the local mayor and the town of Arlington Heights trustees. They fumbled it at the beginning.
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15: The Chicago Bears might be moving to Indiana. Governor of Indiana, Mike Braun.
20: 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I mean, John Deere, another Illinois company, just moved a huge distribution center just across the border. 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
8: All right. Now, I've mentioned it a couple of times. Senator Chuck Grassley put out a tweet, really, is what it amounts to, saying that Special Counsel Jack Smith spied on 44 members of Congress, And I want to get to that in just a minute. And I got all their text messages, and Senator Blackburn was on television a little while ago talking about this. And, hey, did you get warrants for this stuff? Did you? Was it legal? Did you get an illegal warrant? What's going on with those? And I want to get to that in just a minute. But before I do, Michael, let's go to soundbite number 8, or as the Democrats say, numero ocho, That's number eight in Espanol. Speak very, very fluent Spanish. The here it is. The there is a Republican member of the House of Representatives from Illinois named Mary Miller. Mary Miller, and she's doing a fine job because yesterday they're having a hearing, and they had the chancellor of a California university. In fact, it's the University of California at San Francisco, UCSF. And the chancellor there is a doctor. He's not a real doctor. He's a doctor like Dr. Jill Biden's a doctor, not a doctor at all. It's a lie. If your appendix bursts, there's not a thing he can do. Dr. Sam Haygood. And Congresswoman Mary Miller from Illinois asks the chancellor of UC San Francisco. He said, "Hey, we're talking about gender, and you guys teach a lot of stuff there, and you do this gender transformation stuff, and you do children, child genital mutilation, and the drugs for children to try to screw them up, and everything, and it's pretty crazy stuff. But the question gets fun or interesting or something when it gets to can men become pregnant?" Can men become pregnant? You know, the Democrats picked a Supreme Court justice that is a woman but doesn't know what a woman is. So the collective IQ of the Democrat Party is really in the toilet at this point. But here's Republican Illinois Congresswoman Mary Miller talking to the chancellor of UC San Francisco about the education that people are getting there.
0: Dr. Haygood, UCSF's classroom guide titled Framework for Gender and Sex Concepts in Teaching advises against using the term pregnant women. Instead, it says to use pregnant people. Who are pregnant people compared to pregnant women? Just curious.
21: So that is a part of a curriculum to help our students who are facing a wide diversity of patients. Of course, the vast majority of pregnancies are in women, and I have absolutely no problem
8: majority
21: with using the word pregnant women. I use it myself.
0: Has a non-biological woman
8: missing
0: ever had
8: the point
0: a baby?
21: A transgender person can.
0: That's not a biological woman. Has a non-biological woman ever had a baby?
21: I would
0: no,
21: reiterate,
0: it's
21: we take
0: ridiculous.
21: Care.
8: It's ridiculous. And he said, well, a transgender person can, he said. Just amazing that a transgender person, what does that mean? You mean a woman who's pretending to be a man? Is that what you're talking about? That's because that's pretty crazy. And that's what he said. It's just nuts. Well, has a non-biological woman ever had a baby? He's a transgender person. And she said, I mean, this is this ridiculous semantic kabuki, this shadow puppet show that they put on with the English language, that this somehow is going to, he's going to outsmart everybody. So you mean a transgender person? No, I'm here in reality, biology and science and culture and history and language. I have it all. It's a bundled package. And, you know, speaking of bundled packages, you think that men can have babies? But see, he doesn't acknowledge that a man who says he's a woman is actually still a man. And that's the semantic and cultural and biological part of it. And the political part of it is he has to dance around the language because San Francisco and California. And boy, I got to tell you, just crazy. These people. And higher education. It's one of the reasons higher education has never been held in lower regard because of people like this guy who thinks that he's right there with the culture and being smart when in reality he's got mental issues. Dr. Sam Haygood. If he actually were a medical doctor, his license should be taken away from him because this is like day one, I think, isn't it, of medical school? Here are human beings. There are men and there are women. When they're young, they're boys and girls. And he'd be like, oh, no, don't draw me into that trap, because that's completely, completely crazy. Dr. Sam Haygood of UC San Francisco. And Well, do you mean transgender? No, I don't. No, I don't mean. I'm asking you a pretty straightforward question. I don't know if you can sort this out, but that's the Democrat Party because of the mental illness. And now let's go to the next mentally ill Democrat. They're everywhere, aren't they? There's a Democrat in the House of Representatives from Connecticut whose first name is Jahana. Jahana, which is not a recognizable name in any civilization anywhere. Jahana Hayes. And they are in a hearing. They were in a hearing yesterday. And Representative Congresswoman Jahana Hayes is in a meeting. She's a WOC. She's a woman of color. And she's angry. There are medical school deans that are testifying. And Democrat Congresswoman Jahana Hayes is there with the medical school bosses, you know, the chieftains of medical schools. And she wanted to know something very important with the deans of medical schools. Are you teaching the role of colonialism in medicine, in medical schools? So like when you go to your general practitioner, you sit down with your doctor, you definitely want to be talking about colonialism and the role that colonialism played in medicine. First of all, colonial times, we then in America did away with the colonizers, with the British Empire, and we kicked them out and started a real trend on planet Earth. It was a good thing. You should have been there, Jahana, John Hayes. But here's Jahana Hayes, a Democrat, an actual member of the U.S. Congress, and listen to what her priorities are.
1: I am incredibly disappointed that as academic deans, you could not immediately answer the question about teaching colonialism in healthcare.
8: Yeah.
1: Teaching colonialism directly addresses the systemic roots of healthcare inequities. It exposes how historic power structures dictate who receives quality care. Mm-hmm. It's important for future doctors to have that education to recognize how that historic legacy promotes biases and negatively impairs outcomes. That's why you teach colonialism in healthcare.
8: Negatively impairs. And what was she? You forgot a T in there. No, and she's lecturing them. She's got kind of an angry, arrogant look on her face, wagging her metaphorical finger at them. You need to teach colonialism colonialism in healthcare. Well, you know, the colonialists came along, and then we drove them out, and we started the coolest country ever, and the best healthcare system ever. And then Barack Obama came along and stuffed a hand grenade down its stovepipe and blew it up because you guys. But wait, it gets better because she's a red. I mentioned she's a WOC. She's a woman of color. And she wants to make sure that we're not only teaching colonialism because she's mentally ill in medical schools across the country to medical school deans that we're called up to Capitol Hill to address these grave concerns. Here is Jahana. She wants to make sure also that the important role that the Black Panthers, the radical left racist militant group from the 1960s, that they become an important part of medical school education as well.
1: I'm equally as disappointed to hear that we have deans from California universities specifically who can't immediately say that the Black Panther Party was central to healthcare discussions.
8: Can't immediately say that. Yeah, because who doesn't know that the Black Panthers were very important? You got to immediately say, oh, yes, the Black Panthers, very important to healthcare because they shot a lot of people and blew some places up, and that led to people in emergency rooms getting a lot of practice patching up people that they had shot and blown up. Isn't that wonderful? That's our Congress when the Democrats are in charge. Just extraordinary. And speaking of Democrats, Special Counsel Jack Smith is now in a bit of hot water because it turns out Jack Smith, Special Counsel investigating Trump and everybody, had spied on 44 members of Congress getting their text messages, senators and House members, I believe, and these people think it's all okay. Not only that, but Senator Hawley, I think, that posted the video clip of Jack Smith testifying before Congress, And he was asked, under oath, he was asked, are you seizing phone records of members of Congress? And under oath, he committed perjury and therefore should be in handcuffs, probably tasered, nightstick to the head, drag him away face down to prison, throw him in there like he prayed outside an abortion clinic. And here's Jack Smith testifying under oath, and Senator Josh Hawley saying, gee, this sure looks like perjury to me. Here's Jack Smith.
4: The toll records that you requested from the senators, did they include the content of the phone calls?
6: No.
4: The records that you requested, the toll records from the members of Congress, include the content of text messages?
6: No.
8: No. Okay. So, no, so you didn't have any legal authority to get the phone records, yet it turns out that Senator Chuck Grassley has documentation showing that you, Jack Smith, seized the record of at least 44 members of Congress, senators, and House members, and then it makes it clear that under oath you lied about spying on us, saying that you were not spying on us. But, yes, and it was Josh Hawley who posted the video and said, sure looks like perjury to me. And isn't that great? Jack Smith explicitly denied under oath during his House Judiciary deposition last December that he reviewed text messages, denied that he reviewed text messages from members of Congress when... Now, Chuck Grassley, Senator Grassley, says that he has the goods on him, and this is where you gotta be arrested and put in handcuffs, and if all this is true. But keep in mind that the Democrats have been spying on us for a long time. Barack Hussein Obama's Director of National Intelligence, his DNI, was a former general named James Clapper. And James Clapper was testifying before a Senate committee when a left-wing Democrat Senator Ron Wyden had obtained information that the U.S. intelligence apparatus was spying on all of us and gobbling up all of our metadata, all of our text messages, all of our telephone, our cell phone, telephone calls, gobbling up all our emails, gobbling up everything. And Ron Wyden learned of this, and he said, what? Our own government is spying on all of us in this macro kind of Soviet way? And so Ron Wyden asked James Clapper, is it true that we're spying all of our data from Americans everywhere? And James Clapper lied under oath. And then a stunned Ron Wyden, knowing that James Clapper had just lied under oath, tried a second time. It sounded like this.
22: Does the NSA collect any type of data at all on millions or hundreds of millions of Americans?
23: No, sir.
8: The answer is yes, sir.
22: It does not.
23: Not wittingly.
8: Not wittingly. Not wittingly, he said. Maybe he'll argue in court that he doesn't know what the word wittingly means. Pretty amazing stuff, I've got to say. These guys, just extraordinary. And we've got Assistant Attorney General Colin McDonald. See, I told you there was a McDonald. Not only a Mitch McConnell, but a McDonald in the mix today. Colin McDonald is Assistant U.S. Attorney investigating fraud, all kinds of big-time fraud. And he said they've discovered, I think in Illinois alone, $1 billion with a B, dollars in fraud. And he said, and we're still warming up. Here is Assistant U.S. Attorney General Colin McDonald.
24: Make no mistake, this $1 billion milestone is a baseline, not a finish line, and we are just getting started. To the fraudsters who think that they can slip under our radar, we are dedicated to finding you and bringing you to justice.
8: Slip under our radar, why don't you? I got to tell you. So they're at $1 billion. And the Democrats said, well, why is he investigating that? All their friends are lining their pockets with the stolen billions and billions of dollars. And the Democrats don't bat an eye. Just amazing. Just like they don't say anything when 10 people were shot and killed in Chicago last week. But if one is shot and killed in Texas by an ICE agent, then the Democrats are crying in storefronts in Maine because of their many mental illnesses. Just extraordinary. Man, oh man. The Democrat Party, they're socialists, which means they're communists, because, you know, as Lenin said, the goal of socialism is communism. And the goal of the socialists in America remains the same today. We got a little Zoran Mamdani on that coming up. They don't even know when they're mocking themselves, but we do. That's coming up.
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12: Byron York, chief political correspondent at the Washington Examiner. The recent assassination attempt at the White House Correspondents' Center. 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
15: Yeah, Senator Josh Hawley tweeted out, Joe Biden's DOJ not only tapped my phone, I just learned they illegally obtained my texts with members of President Trump's administration. Everyone involved needs to be prosecuted, he writes in all caps. Senator Rand Paul tweeting out, this is a blatant abuse of power and exactly what our founders warned about. One of many things they warned about, that's for sure. Yeah, the left is a gang of murderous, bloodthirsty ghouls and goblins and criminals. And speaking of Alexandria Ocasio-Cortez, not the brightest tube in the constellation. She was stopped and asked by someone with a video camera, several questions, I guess, but about her favorite movie. She was asked about her favorite, and the guy asked, the interviewer asked about The Godfather. Hey, you got to, this is Pablo Reports, and he's talking to AOC on the steps of the U.S. Capitol.
16: Godfather 1 or Godfather 2?
17: I haven't seen either.
16: Wow, okay.
17: Sorry.
16: No, it's okay.
17: I don't like violence in movies. I can't do it.
15: She doesn't like violence in movies. She's never seen Godfather 1 or Godfather 2. If ever you thought maybe she'd be dateable under certain circumstances, yeah, now you know that's just wrong. Never seen Godfather, never seen Godfather Part 2. We had it on over Godfather Part 2 at home on the weekend. I think on Sunday morning, sitting around reading, and G2 was on the Jumbotron there. She's never seen The Godfather. She doesn't like violent movies. She hadn't said what her favorite movie is. It's probably an ongoing explosion because she's an idiot. And besides, The Godfather is really is mostly peaceful. She hasn't seen it, obviously. The movie is mostly peaceful. Sure, the heads of the five families get whacked at one point, but that wouldn't make the world a more peaceful place because those are the bad guys. They got killed. That would lead to less violence. The Democrat Party, she doesn't like violence in movies, but she's a congresswoman from New York. There's a lot of violence there. Lives in Washington, D.C., has a garbage disposal in her apartment, which freaks her out because, you know, they're mental. Boy, are they stupid. And I also, this is huge. The House of Representatives has voted to make daylight saving time permanent. And the bill is now headed over to the Senate. The House of Representatives, I'm going to say that again. This is the biggest news of the month. Not really, but it's kind of fun. The House has voted to make daylight saving time permanent. President Trump wants it to stay light later. I kind of like it that way, too. Not everyone agrees. It's going to be a big fight.
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3: After a very warm start, we heated up once again this afternoon. Did we get the record yesterday? No, we did hit 96, though. Probably around there again today. Heat index at or just above 100. Air quality alert. There's smoke in the air from Canadian wildfires, and that'll last through tonight and tomorrow. Be in the mid-70s tonight with a few clouds around and that hazy smoke. Tomorrow, isolated showers and thunderstorms, widespread smoke and haze, partial sunshine, and near 90 degrees. Chance of showers and thunderstorms actually pretty good by Friday with a high near 90. From the Weather Channel, I'm meteorologist Ray Stajic, WLS, AM 890, another update in 30 minutes.
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1: Commander Bovino, he's been ordered basically to leave Minneapolis by the higher-ups in the federal government, along with some but not all of the Border Patrol agents who are on the ground there. And I think the president saw and has been under-impressed recently with some of the people doing the talking and doing the so-called leading, and he's made a change with Homan. 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
0: 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ULS.
2: Lawmakers, the best prepared intelligence he possibly can.
3: Fox's Jessica Rosenthal. The U.S. launching rare daytime strikes on Iran after four nights of airstrikes.
4: The narrative from the U.S. is that they have been hitting the capabilities of Iran to menace shipping in the Strait of Hormuz, and that follows seven commercial ships that were hit crossing the strait. U.S. Admiral Brad Cooper says nearly a dozen crew members are missing, killed, or injured by the Iranian strikes.
3: Fox's Mike Tobin in Tel Aviv. The president says U.S. strikes will intensify. 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
13: If I were to ask you what makes for a good night's sleep, you'd probably say a dark, quiet room, not too many things on your mind. But every night when you go to get some Z's, how often do you really think about the temperature in your bedroom? Temperature may be one of the most underappreciated factors in sleep. That's according to the Senior Vice President of Research and Scientific Affairs at the National Sleep Foundation. We often hear about lights and screens and stress, but even modest changes in temperature and airflow can influence both how quickly you fall asleep and how deeply you stay asleep. Most experts will recommend a room temperature of 60 to 67 degrees Fahrenheit. You might also experiment with your sheets and what you actually wear to bed. Play around a bit and see what improves your sleep. You might be delightfully surprised. I'm Dr. Sanjay Gupta, helping you live a better life.
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14: 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Do you know what that's for? 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

0: From the heart of the swamp, a beacon of truth is casting its light. 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
1: 844-484-3872, 844-4 the USA. That's the way to join us today. From coast to coast, from sea to shining sea. The left is going absolutely ballistic that the president intends to address the nation from the White House tomorrow night and talk about election integrity. Why are they so upset?
2: The world and around the nation are anticipating your big announcement on Thursday night regarding election machines and integrity. Can you give us sort of a sneak peek about what to expect and tell
3: the audience? Well, I'd rather save it. It will concern that subject, and we'll have a couple of other things to
2: say. Why should people watch, though?
3: But I'd rather save it, but it's really big news. It's really, really big news. And our country has to shape up. But that's what we're going to be talking about Thursday is it doesn't get bigger, because without free and fair elections, you don't have a country. We'll be discussing other things, too. But it's going to be a very big announcement.
1: It's going to be a big one. The president announces it's really big news. It doesn't get bigger, meaning the president is going to bring some staggering evidence along with him as he gives this address to the nation tomorrow night, 9 p.m. Eastern time. And we are already seeing panic everywhere. Why are you panicking? So these lefties, let's pretend this was a good faith conversation. Of course it's not. But let's pretend for a moment it was a good faith conversation. Wouldn't you be so encouraged that we have a president who is dialed in on election integrity? Wouldn't you be so thankful that the president is safeguarding us against either foreign or domestic election interference? Wouldn't you be so grateful that the president is setting the stage for a fair contest, a fair fight, so that you can earn elections the old-fashioned way by earning actual American votes? Wouldn't you be enthralled by that if you were playing by the rules? Well, yeah, that's the point. If you were playing by the rules, this wouldn't bug you. You'd be elated. You'd be enthusiastically dialing in to see this and say, what are we tuning in here? Like, what do we got, Mr. President? Lay it on us. But that's not the reaction. The left is in an all-out panic right now. I'm watching over on Ms. Now and CNN and all these other establishment outlets claims, the president's ridiculous claims about election interference. Hold on. You know, the left has made endless claims about election interference. It's just only when Democrats lose elections, they claim that the result was rigged. That's routinely every presidential election this century where a Republican won. Democrats have claimed the result was rigged. They're very worried about it when their people lose. When our people win, oh, it's rigged. It's rigged. When the good guy wins, it's rigged. And in fact, I want to take you to a post by David Axelrod. David Axelrod is one of the top Obama lieutenants. Helped engineer Barack Obama's political career. He was with him very, very early on in his ascent into Democrat and American politics. And David Axelrod was whining last night on X about the fact that the president may appear alongside a couple of top officials in the administration, the director of national intelligence, the FBI director, the CIA director, and perhaps the Department of Homeland Security secretary. That would be Pulte and Kash Patel, as well as Mark Wayne Mullen and John Ratcliffe, if all four of them appear. Now, we don't know that all four of them will appear. That's what the speculation is. They may appear alongside the president for this. And if they do, this is the way David Axelrod describes it. He said, if the president really trots out Pulte, Patel, and a crew of political apparatchiks posing as intel experts on Thursday night to announce they've uncovered evidence of foul play in 2020, it'll only heighten fears that he will claim an emergency down the line and claim extraordinary Fed power over elections. If so, and there are plenty of other signs of manipulation brewing, the most important battles of the midterms may be in the courts. And what is David Axelrod saying? Axelrod is contending that the people who run our intelligence agencies right now are, quote, posing as intel experts, posing as What? Help me out with this. Is the FBI director posing as an intel expert? I'm pretty sure the FBI director has some of the nation's most important intelligence in front of him. How would he be posing as an intel expert? The CIA director, John Ratcliffe, he's posing. He's the head of the Central Intelligence Agency. The director of national intelligence, Bill Pulte, is not posing as an intel expert. This is not like the endless parade of phony intel experts who put a letter together and claim that Joe Biden's laptop was Russian disinformation, and then the media dutifully carried that water in order to spread that disinformation. That's not what we're talking about. We're talking about people who were brought in to clean up that intel community, to clean up the corruption, to get rid of the lies, to stop the political attacks. That's what Kash Patel and Bill Pulte and John Ratcliffe, and then in his capacity as the head of Department of Homeland Security, as presumably if he's a part of this, Mark Wayne Mullen, this is what they're tasked with. This is what President Trump was elected on. Clean this up. No more political attacks. Fix the system and bring accountability. Go prosecute legitimately the bad guys who subverted the power of our federal government in order to go after their political opponents, President Trump and the people around him and his voters. So if we get a team of good guys who actually have access to the nation's secrets surrounding the president on Thursday, giving us an important update on the state of America's elections, that's a good thing. That is what we call maximum transparency. David Axelrod is construing it as a political attack. Now, need I remind you who the top officials in those positions were for Obama? Who was the DNI under Barack Obama? It was James Clapper. Who was the head of the CIA under Barack Obama? It was John Brennan. Who was the head of the FBI under Barack Hussein Obama? That was James Comey. So you're telling me that you'd rather have Comey, Brennan, and Clapper than Patel, Ratcliffe, and Pulte? Okay, that's crazy. That's absolutely crazy. So in other words, what Axelrod is doing here is he's projecting. Brennan, Clapper, and Comey stand very credibly accused of manipulating the powers of the federal government to go after Obama's political opponents, drafting a phony intelligence community assessment, claiming that Donald Trump, remember this claim, stole the 2016 election in concert with Russia, that the Steele dossier was somehow real, when of course it wasn't. That's what those three did. Spare us your lectures, Axelrod. This is projection. It's projection. It's exactly what the left did. So in order to cover it up, they project it onto their political opponents. It's another thing, too. It's salting the earth. David Axelrod is salting the earth. He's not alone. There's a bunch of these lefties, but he's just doing it very succinctly, so I'm using him as an example. Salting the earth ahead of the midterms. If the Democrats lose more in the midterms, if, in other words, if the Republicans pick up more seats in both the House and the Senate coming out of these midterms, which is a possibility, especially given the craziness of the Democrat Party's slate and the success that the president's agenda has had, whether or not Congress has been a part of all of it the whole time, many Americans do think the president needs backup. So if Republicans pick up seats in the House and the Senate this year, David Axelrod stands ready alongside a bunch of his left-wing lunatic friends to claim that the election was rigged. Do you hear what's happening? So the president's set to give a speech on election integrity on Thursday, and Democrats are recasting it as an attempt to rig the midterm elections. They're saying it with a straight face to try and mislead the American public and convince them yet again of a lie. A dangerous one, to be clear. A dangerous one, especially when David Axelrod's party has a lot of people voting for it who have an assassination fetish. There's an assassination culture on the left, and we've seen that play out, unfortunately, with a lot of aggression. Stop lying to these people. If you cared at all about the stability of our country, you would stop lying about this subject, and yet they don't. They just keep lying because the only principle is power. There's nothing else. It's not about telling

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3: He obtained contents of text messages from 44 members of Congress. Now, every American citizen should be prevented from this kind of arbitrary, like absolutely tyrannical surveillance. But members of Congress have further constitutional protections in the form of the speech and debate clause. And yet, Jack Smith, the unconstitutional special counsel, was absolutely trampling the entire Constitution, picking up all of these text messages, including the contents of them. And this information is just coming out right now in the last 24 hours. And it's not just that he was gathering all this information. You heard Eric Schmidt say it, too. He then subsequently lied to Congress in December of last year in testimony before Congress. He lied about this. He was asked directly, were you sweeping up the content of text messages? He said, nope. Never heard of it. I would never do such a thing. He definitely did do such a thing. I've got the details on it and why Eric Schmidt is right. 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More ahead on the Vince Show.
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9: A hot, humid weather will continue, even a bit of hazy sunshine around and poor air quality due to some smoke around from Canadian wildfires. Yeah, that thing's back. It may be upper 90s today. May stay a little bit cooler along the lake with that hazy sunshine. Tonight, a little patchy smoke around mid-70s. Tomorrow, maybe a shower and thunderstorm in the afternoon. Hazy sunshine with smoke in the atmosphere near 90 degrees. And Friday, isolated showers, thunderstorms, 90. From the Weather Channel, I'm meteorologist Ray Stajic, WLS AM 890. Another update in 30 minutes.
10: Fox News, I'm Chris Foster. For now, acting Attorney General Todd Blanche at his Senate confirmation hearings accused of mishandling the release of Jeffrey Epstein files.
11: Blanche himself has admitted there were mistakes when it came to redactions of potential victim identities.
12: Whenever we learned that any victim's name had been improperly not redacted, we immediately took the document down and fixed it as soon as we could. That doesn't excuse the mistakes of which I take responsibility, but it does mean that we tried to fix them.
11: Blanche insisted that Epstein victims can still come forward, and he wants them to.
10: Fox's David Spunt. President Trump tells ICE to resume traffic stops. They were suspended yesterday in response to fatal shootings during stops in Maine and Texas during the last week. There have been daytime airstrikes in Iran after four straight nights of strikes. 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
0: From the loop to the verbs, Guy Benson.
1: All of this anti-institution extremism starting to permeate the left. 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

0: Mobilized army, including these militias that they send after ICE, that whole blob, extremely dangerous.
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9: You have an opinion and a phone. 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And let's hear what you have to say. 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
10: Well, we have a lot to get to today, including the fact that it's been a head-spinning 24 hours for ICE agents and for immigration enforcement. You see all these claims that they're no longer going to make vehicle stops. We're going to put a pause to that. Like, wait a second, you're not going to make vehicle stops in pursuit of illegals? Doesn't that foreclose on a ton of the arrests that we've been making? Yeah, I've got updates on that subject and why it even got to this level in the first place. Coming up. But first, on Jack Smith, I was telling you that Jack Smith was spying on the text message records of Congress. And, you know, I'm not in any way happy to see tyrannical behavior by the government. But if the government is going to be tyrannical, sometimes it's good if the victims of that tyranny are people who have the power to do something about it. You know what I mean? When we found out that it was members of Congress who were being spied upon, and then they instantly started running out and saying, that person needs to be held accountable, that person needs to be prosecuted, go after Jack Smith. I'm like, well, finally, you're saying what we've been saying, but now it's just because you're the victims that you've decided to join us in this party. But okay, we'll take the help whenever we can get it, and if that means now, fine. And we're seeing a similar phenomenon, you know, as Chuck Grassley reveals, that all of these text messages were spied upon by Jack Smith. Former special counsel Jack Smith obtained text messages that 44 members of Congress sent to senior White House officials during the final weeks of President Donald Trump's first term. Senate Judiciary Chairman Chuck Grassley revealed Tuesday, I'm quoting from Politico's coverage, the latest exchanges were a part of a trove of materials that the National Archives turned over to Jack Smith's team following a subpoena for White House records stretching from October 20th to January 2021. Smith's top deputies received the materials in August of 2023. just weeks after securing a grand jury indictment against Trump. And according to internal emails Grassley released Tuesday, indicated that they were quickly preparing to share them with Trump's legal team as a part of the pretrial discovery process. The newly disclosed records show that a wide range of lawmakers were communicating with the White House in the final months of Trump's first term. From Grassley himself, along with 19 other senators, to House Republicans like then GOP leader Kevin McCarthy. I'm sorry. Did you hear the paragraph I just read to you? The newly disclosed records showed that members of Congress were communicating with the White House. Yeah, because they're members of Congress. Of course they're communicating with the White House. That's almost irrelevant. Like, in other words, the messages that Jack Smith swept up were routine business by congressmen. The scandal here is, I don't know, I mean, I'm not even really sure why Politico's saying this other than it's just laying out for us that this is insane. The scandal here is that Jack Smith was spying on their text messages. The unconstitutional special counsel was spying on the White House, spying on members of Congress, acting like a complete lunatic, all designed to try and rig the 2024 election. And thank God he failed. Thank God. And Jack Smith lied about it. Rand Paul sharing this information with us overnight, that Jack Smith lied about getting these text messages and spying on them. Here he is during testimony under oath, December of last year. Listen to this.
3: The toll records that you requested from the senators, did they include the content of the phone calls?
4: No.
3: The records that you requested, the toll records from the members of Congress, include the content of text messages?
4: No.
10: No. Chuck Grassley just got the records, and the answer to that question was actually yes. Yes, the content of text messages. Jack Smith lied about it.
3: The records that you requested, the toll records from the members of Congress, include the content of text messages?
4: No.
10: Yes, they did, and you should be prosecuted for that. You should be prosecuted. Now, Todd Blanche has been testifying today before the United States Senate, and he has indicated that all of this is under investigation. Now, an investigation is not yet an indictment and subsequently a prosecution. May that come. But is there any clear? I mean, does it get more clear than that? He goes before Congress, says they never swept up the content of text messages. Chuck Grassley discovers they absolutely swept up the content of text messages. Where's the gray area? Where's the weaselly way to slip out of that one? That was an unqualified no. Nope, didn't do it when he absolutely did. When he absolutely did. So that's the update for you on Jack Smith and some election meddling today. I've got the Todd Blanche hearing coming up. We've got, as I said today, we've got a lot to get to. But so long as we're on the issue of election integrity, perhaps you and I can have a quick conversation about the state of the Save America Act. There we go. An appropriate gavel. I think it clicked for a second. There you go. So we gavel in on the Save America Act today. Josh Hawley was asked yesterday a question by Lindell TV's Allison Steinberg. She wanted to know whether or not he's going to do anything he can to get this thing passed. And he said, I am for every strategy available to us. Take the floor, yes. Get rid of the filibuster, yes. We need the Save America Act, and we need it quickly.
11: President Trump said on one of the last conversations he had with Lindsey Graham that he had mentioned that they were very close to getting the Save America Act across the finish line. Senators Mike Lee and Rick Scott are both now saying that in order to get this done, the Senate should stay in session through recesses and weekends. Is that something you would support?
12: Well, I support the Save America Act 100%, and I hope that we can do whatever it takes to pass it. And, you know, I mean, I'm for making the Democrats hold the floor. I'm for changing the rules on the filibuster. I'm for the Save America Act. So I'm all for that. And I said last night, I think there's nothing that we could do that would be more significant for the country and also would follow through on one of Lindsey Graham's top priorities than to pass the Save America Act. This is voter ID. I mean, I always say in Missouri, we've had voter ID for years. We put it in our own constitution. We, the voters of Missouri. So every time my Democrat colleagues say, as they'll probably say in here in like 10 minutes, that'll never work. It does work. We've done it for years in my state. So I don't get why. I mean, I do know why they're opposed to it. It's because they want people who are not citizens to vote. That's the only reason they're opposed to it. And I just think that's wrong. We need to pass it.
11: Any plans to ask Blanche about his inaction on Anthony Fauci? I know Ron Paul. And
10: right, that's a separate issue, and we'll check to see whether or not that came up today. But that is key, too. If, you know, Anthony Fauci doesn't get prosecuted because he's got a pardon from President Otto Penn. President Otto Penn. Jim, you see he's got a new book coming out? President Otto Penn? Yeah, I'm going to get to that, too. I'm
13: sure he wrote it, too.
10: Dude, the Otto Penn wrote the book. You know that. They should just put on the cover, they should just write, by Otto Penn. That should be on the cover of the book. I'll get to that. I'm telling you, I've got so much stuff today. I can't even contain all of it. So on the Save America Act, this great bill, this great piece of legislation that would safeguard our elections, make it so that only American citizens are registering to vote. That's supposed to be the law. We just need to verify it. You show photo ID when you cast your ballot. You get non-citizens off the voter rolls. You got a great answer from Josh Hawley. And, you know, I'd like more than just words. I'd like a lot of actions. And if you're going to run your mouth, I'd hope you do it on the Senate floor. Stand on your own 2 feet, run your mouth until you get the legislation passed. But meanwhile, we've got other Republicans nominally in the party who are refusing to do the right thing. And in fact, one of them yesterday was cornered by a reporter from The Blaze by the name of Sarah Gonzalez. This is an amazing clip. She spots Thom Tillis walking in the hallways of the congressional buildings. And she approaches him and she asks Thom why it is that he has voted against at least one iteration of the Save America Act, and whether or not it has anything to do with the fact that he receives nearly $800,000 from donors who are believed to be using illegal alien labor. Well, what a fascinating and poignant question. Listen as Thombolina loses it and spazzes out.
14: Senator, you've received almost $700,000 from the illegal labor lobby. Is that why you voted against the Save America Act?
15: Can you tell me who the illegal labor lobby is?
14: Yes, it's contractors, general contractors, hospitality companies, industries, construction companies and industries.
15: Do you know about the Save which Save America Act are you talking about?
14: The one that you voted against, sir.
15: Okay. And so you're asking me if I voted I was against it because
14: you're receiving almost $700,000 from these lobbyists.
15: Do you have any idea what a remarkably silly question that is?
14: I think it's a pretty important one. I think your constituents want to know why you're betraying them.
15: Some math. You know what my election cycle, the total all-in election cycle cost was in 2020? It's $300 million. Do you honestly believe that I would make a policy decision based on that?
14: I don't know why you're betraying your constituents.
15: Who do you work for?
14: I'm independent.
15: Okay.
14: Why are you betraying your constituents?
15: Good luck on the clicks.
14: Why are you betraying your constituents, Senator?
15: Good luck on the clicks.
14: We just want secure elections, Senator. You're preventing us from getting that. You're betraying America.
15: Good luck on your job.
14: Good luck on yours. What a strange thing for Senator Tillis to say. $700,000 is not enough. He's a sellout, but not that amount, because he receives $300 million. Yeah. If I were an honest person and I were answering that question, I would just say, I'm not a sellout to anyone. I don't sell out for any amount of money. But Thom Tillis says he sells out, but not for that amount.
10: It's such smart analysis. Such a smart point about Thom's reaction. Because Thom is like, look, it was only $700,000. I mean, come on. You think I would vote on legislation on the basis of that? I wouldn't even get out of bed for less than $1 million. You're like, what? You're describing corruption, Senator. You're describing a corrupt arrangement. When she asks you, are you bought and paid for? Your answer is yes, but only by people who pay more. It's crazy. Well, something has to explain his insanity, his utter loathing for the Trump agenda, why he's not in any way fighting for the Save America Act. He pretends like he is. In fact, he's fighting against it. Every time Mike Lee brings it up, he's whining about it. So is John Cornyn. They just whine about it. Oh, we don't have the votes. We don't have the votes. Go get the votes. Why don't you, if you actually believe in it, why don't you get the votes? Why don't you help? But instead, you just sit there in the cheap seats just yelling at everybody about how stupid they are and how we shouldn't do this. And so, yeah, no, it's there's a reason we suspect that you're bought and paid for. Good for Sarah. Great question. You notice he didn't know what to do with it. He didn't. He had no idea how to handle it. What do you mean? He wasn't ready for her to have an answer. That was funny. He was like, what do you mean the illegal labor lobby? And then she just instantly describes it. And did you notice he changed the question immediately? He's like, well, which version of the SAVE Act are you talking about? She said, the one you voted against. That's the one I'm talking about. Why'd you do that? Why are you betraying voters? Why are you betraying voters? Well, thank goodness he's leaving. He's out. He saw the writing on the wall before voters in North Carolina could fire him. Cornyn is out. Texas voters did fire him. Bill Cassidy is out. Louisiana voters did fire him. Mitch McConnell is out. His brain fired him. We've got quite a few people on the way out. That's good. That's going to take some time and hopefully replaced by better patriots who are in a position to do the things we need them to do to save the country. But the Save America Act, you know, is what are the chances the president talks about the Save America Act Thursday? Do I hear 100%? Do I hear 100%? Yes, I hear 100%. Of course he's going to talk about the Save America Act. If he doesn't, I'll eat my hat. I don't know if I own a hat. I'll buy a hat and then I'll eat it. If he doesn't talk about the Save America Act on Thursday night. Election integrity. That's what he's fighting for. That's the subject of the speech, at least in large part. I do think that he should have the new senator from South Carolina with him. Wouldn't that be a good touch? The president's better at theatrics than I am, but I do think that having Senator Darlene Graham Nordone, what are we calling her, Senator Nordone or Senator Graham? I'm going to go with Senator Graham for now. She's taking over for her brother. If the new Senator Graham shows up to the White House and the president can point to her and he goes, you know what? Lindsey's sister is here with me. Lindsey's final conversation with me, he said, I want the Save America Act to be passed and quickly. And his sister is going to help see this across the finish line. She's made that commitment to the American people. And she joins me tonight to push that very thing. That would be a big message. That could be a very big message. We'll see if the president does it. I'll leave it all to him. But this is just my concept. I think it would be a neat way to really drive home this issue and to hopefully get the Senate to finally do its job. More ahead on The Vince Show.
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25: We talk a lot here about ultra-processed foods and the many ways in which they can negatively impact your health. They've been linked to weight gain, obesity, type 2 diabetes, cardiovascular disease, even cancer. And now a new study out of UCSF found that high ultra-processed food intake was associated with something called intramuscular fat, which is exactly what it sounds like. That's fat inside your muscles, which can cause them to become weaker. Now, in this particular study, the researchers noticed more wear and tear and pain in people's knees because of weakened thigh muscles. Cutting back on ultra-processed foods isn't easy. The CDC estimates at least half the calories in our diet come from ultra-processed foods. But if you're looking to eat cleaner, cutting out sugar-sweetened beverages, that may be the best number one thing you can do to try and get started. I'm Dr. Sanjay Gupta, helping you live a better life.
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26: 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We're talking about it tomorrow morning between 6 and 9 on WLS AM 890.
10: Yes, we have a new senator from South Carolina. Here she is yesterday taking the oath of office with Chuck Grassley, who's also had a very busy 24 hours, you know, exposing Jack Smith's lies.
27: Please raise your right hand. Do you solemnly swear that you will support and defend the Constitution of the United States against all enemies, foreign and domestic, that you will bear true faith and allegiance to the same, that you take this obligation freely, without any mental reservation
10: or purpose of evasion,
27: and that you will well and faithfully discharge the duties of the office on which you are about to enter.
10: So help you God.
27: So help you God.
28: I do.
10: I do, she says through, that's not our fault, some bad audio from C-SPAN. But that's That's the swearing in yesterday. She does two of those. She does a ceremonial one. Every time they do the oath, I don't remember it perfectly, Jim, but I try and remember it. Every time they do, I'm like, do I remember how it goes? None of them
3: remember it after they take it.
10: I know. Nobody. You always have to read it. Everyone always has to read it. Very few people remember it off the top. Members of the military kind of get it, though. Those guys, a lot of those guys, they have to administer this oath, change of command, these types of things, and they'll get used to it. But a lot of those lawmakers, they got to look at their cheat sheets to figure out what the oath is, even though they took it. That's just the way it works. But there you go. So we have another South Carolina senator. That's great news. There's Chuck Grassley. How old is Chuck Grassley these days? He's up there in years. We talk about all these old guys. Chuck Grassley is one of the oldest. Is he not the oldest? The guy's 92 years old. Holy cow. Holy cow. He's 92 years old. He sounds better than McConnell and Biden combined at 92. But perhaps it's time to hang it up. 92 years old. He's got a funny Twitter account, though. I like he doesn't. Nothing is spelled correctly, but it's amusing. It's very funny. Speaking of Biden, he does have this new book out. It is the most ridiculous. It's a trailer for a book. They released a whole video. It's well produced and everything. And it's still a disaster. We've got so much to get to ahead on the Vince Show.
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10: A Chicago Bulls athlete was just fired by the team because he's a Christian. 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
21: Hot, humid weather will continue, and that sun looks a little bit different today. And even tomorrow, there may be a little bit of smoke in the air. There's an air quality alert. Smoke from Canadian wildfires. Still going to be a hot one today. Mid upper 90s, heat index 100. Tonight, with the clouds, some haze and smoke around, mid-70s. Tomorrow, isolated storms with widespread smoke, especially in the morning. Partial sunshine trying to get through at 90 in the afternoon. Friday, isolated showers, thunderstorms. A pretty good bet with a high close to 90. From the Weather Channel, I'm meteorologist Ray Stajic, WLS, AMA 90. Another update in 30 minutes.
28: Can he force their hand? I'm Lisa Brady, Fox News. President Trump says U.S. strikes on Iran will intensify next week, telling Fox,
29: we're going to knock out all their power plants. We're going to knock out all their bridges unless they get to the table and negotiate.
28: Iran keeps launching counterattacks at Gulf nations hosting U.S. forces, despite five straight days of U.S. airstrikes, including daytime hits today, over Iran's attacks on commercial ships.
30: As President Trump plots ways to pressure the Iranians back into compliance, that is why he and the vice president and the war secretary and the CIA director are in the Situation Room yesterday, according to Axios. The sources said the meeting focused on new plans for devastating strikes on strategic targets in Iran, in addition to the strikes against Iranian targets in the Strait of Hormuz. The White House declined to comment. House Democrats now claim the war isn't ending because the exit strategy isn't clear.
28: Fox's Peter Ducey at the White House, overshadowed by the fighting with Iran. 2 days of talks between Israel and Lebanon, just wrapping up in Rome, working on a plan for Israeli forces to withdraw and Lebanese forces to step in, preventing Iran-backed Hezbollah from attacking Israel. Three confirmation hearings on Capitol Hill, including one for the Attorney General nominee.
2: Acting Attorney General Todd Blanche says he's working to restore public trust in the Justice Department. Also highlighting plummeting crime rates nationwide under the Trump administration's DOJ.
3: We are keeping America safe, and we are just getting started. I love this country. I love the Department of Justice.
2: Blanche rejecting accusations that he'd used the department for political purposes as Democrats questioned him over his prior role as the president's personal defense attorney.
28: Fox's Jeff Benasso. Blanche also says he'll follow the law when pressed for a pledge not to send federal agents to polling sites. Today's other hearings for the director of national intelligence and head of the CDC nominees. 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
1: Rising from the heart of the swamp, a beacon of truth is casting its light. 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Here's Vince Colonnaise.
10: All right, 844-484-3872, 844-4 the USA. That's the way to join us today. From coast to coast, from sea to shining sea. We got Todd Blanche seated before the Senate right now doing his confirmation hearing. Decent, respectful conversation with Republicans. Indecent attacks and lunacy from the Democrats. We've got that coming up. Although this morning, as I was getting ready to start our amazing podcast, speaking of the podcast, you see President Trump just endorsed. It talked about Michael Alfonso. I'm sorry, I'm distracted because the Truth Social push just came through, Jim. One of our friends, Michael Alfonso, just getting another push from the president of the United States in Wisconsin. We love that. Michael used to work with us on the podcast team down there in the Bongino studio in Florida. He's a great American, and he will make a great member of Congress and the president. Just giving him another plug on Truth Social as we're beginning this mighty second hour of the program today. But as I was getting ready for my podcast this morning, rumble.com/Vince, if you'd ever like to join in on the fun, I saw that Joe Biden has released a trailer for his new book that he definitely did not write. And I say Joe Biden released the trailer. Somebody put Joe Biden in a leather chair and they said, here, read this as best you can. We're going to do something with it. And he did. He read it as best he could. Now, I should tell you, as I play this audio right at the top, it's very well produced. It looks almost as good as a Trump White House video. It's very well done. Now, it's full of nonsensical lies. Made all the more nonsensical by the nonsensical person who's attempting to read the lines. Listen to this and see if you can make out what the words mean in English. For those who get to see it visually, if you ever go on the internet and take a look at this thing, they include closed captioning on the video by default because they know nobody's going to understand Joe Biden. Listen to this.
9: Since I left the presidency, I've had a lot of people ask me, what? Joe, what have you been doing?
10: What did he say? That's the first line in the whole video. That doesn't even mean anything. Since I left the presidency is what it says in the closed captioning.
9: Since I left the presidency, I've had a lot of people ask me, Joe, what have you been doing? I've been spending a lot of time with my family. I'm dealing with a cancer diagnosis, and I've been getting treatment, and it's been going really well. I want to thank all those who offered their prayers and support and well wishes. This meant the world to me and to Jill.
10: You can't even speak.
9: I've written a book about my time as president.
10: No, he didn't.
9: It's called Promise Me America.
10: He didn't write a book. Okay, so let's fact check this immediately. Fact check false. Joe Biden did not write a book. Never happened. There's no way Biden wrote a book. He can't speak. How did he write a book? He didn't write a book. Someone else wrote a book and they slapped Joe Biden's name on it. That's what happened. And the book is called Promise Me America, as if we owe him something. You know what I mean? Isn't that just to add insult to injury? 4 years of chaos, 4 years of open borders, 4 years of your money being worth way less than it used to be. How many millions of Americans died due to the COVID nonsense? Way more than died as COVID hit us during the Trump era. You notice that CNN got rid of the death counter when Biden was in office, and yet more people died during that time period. The restrictions on civil liberties, Americans thrown out of the military, forced jabs, utter chaos. I'm only reminding you of this because, you know, I think some of us comfort ourselves by trying to forget. It's like, oh, man, what a miserable time that was. And you feel good about the fact that you brought President Trump back into office, having had that horrific experiment in chaos. Here he is. Promise Me America, like we owe him something.
9: It's coming out in November, and it's available for pre-order now. about the challenge we faced as a nation, about the decisions I made, and why I made them.
10: Oh, no. To open our borders, to spend trillions of dollars that we didn't have, to make your children's lives that much more difficult, to get you fired from your job.
6: It's about how I made all these great decisions. Joe Biden. I destroy your life. Somebody wrote a book about it. I like ice cream. I'm Joe Biden.
10: It's like, this is the video? This is the trailer? This is going to make people buy a book? Are you serious?
9: Leading the country through COVID.
10: Oh, my gosh.
9: Rebuilding our economy and restoring our democracy after the attack on January 6th.
10: You remember, Jim, when they used to record his voice and they would have to do 50 jump cuts in order to make the sentence make sense? They would have him start a sentence and every word would be a jump cut so that he could repeat it over and over and over again. And then finally, through the magic of video editing, they'd make it appear that he spoke in a complete English sentence. You notice how lazy this video is? Like, it's very well produced, but they didn't actually bother to fix his inability to speak.
9: Ending our nation's longest war in Afghanistan.
10: What? I don't think you can see this. Jim, what do you think he said? What do you think the words were that just came out of his mouth?
7: I heard war in Afghanistan, but what was right before that, I have no idea what he said.
10: He said, ending. Okay, let me pull up to it again. This is it. Ending our nation's longest war in Afghanistan. See if this makes sense.
9: Ending our nation's longest war in Afghanistan.
10: And also, that's another issue. Again, he's going to make this into one of the defining features of the book he didn't write. Ending the nation's longest war in Afghanistan. This was one of the most visible, unmitigated disasters of his entire administration. To the extent that there were people who still hadn't realized what a disaster he was. The Afghanistan withdrawal was the moment that people began to break in the opposite direction like crazy. They began running away from Democrats. After the Abbey Gate disaster, the loss of all of those American lives, the idea that he's going to retcon history, or whoever wrote this book is going to retcon history and slap his name on it and pretend like he was some big success, what a scam.
9: Strengthening NATO and supporting Ukraine. It's about why I chose to run for re-election and why I chose to step aside.
10: Okay, that's also a lie. He didn't choose any of this. He didn't choose to step aside. They trebucheted his rear end right out of the party. They said they were done with him. They put him on a debate stage in June on purpose. It was so that he could do a demonstration in front of the American people that would justify the kind of throw that they ended up pulling off. They undermined the will of the Democrat primary voter. They replaced him. Kamala didn't get a single vote on the Democrat side. And then they ran her anyway. And Joe Biden didn't want to leave. It was the source of so much drama. They had to drag his feeble body kicking and screaming out of the White House. And it was Jill, more than anything, that was trying to keep him there. And they succeeded. Obama succeeded. George Clooney succeeded. They went from lying about his condition to telling the truth for political expedience. And this, it bears saying all of this out loud, because I know it feels like common sense right now, but the way the left operates, it's very Orwellian. They will just keep on telling renewed and refreshed lies. They will memory hold the truth until the American people forget what really happened. That this is going to be, and when this thing comes out, this book that he didn't write comes out in November, the media is going to either ignore it because they're embarrassed that Biden was a part of their history and they're trying to, again, memory hole it, or they're going to adopt some of the framing that the book has in an effort to try and rewrite history on his behalf. Oh, it's Joe. He's out of the way now. No problem for us anymore. So we may as well tell this story in a glowing way and try and use it as some sort of cudgel against Trump. You know how this works. And this idea, I chose to step aside. So, again, just lie after lie that they wrote on a script and made this old and failing man read in front of a camera.
9: Most of all, it's about my faith in the promise of America.
10: What did he call Trump supporters? What was that? Remember, there was a garbage. His faith and promise. Thank you, Jim. I was trying to remember the particular slander that he wielded against Trump supporters. His faith in America, that they write in the scripture, his faith in the promise of America, his view is that more than half of Americans are garbage. The popular vote in this country is garbage. That's his view. Too big to rig, full of garbage people.
9: It's America. The promise we made to those who've gone before us is to honor their sacrifice.
10: By opening our borders.
9: The promise we made to one another and to treat everyone with dignity and respect.
10: Except American citizens and the value of their citizenship.
9: And the promise they made to future generations of Americans to remain the beacon to the world.
10: What a scam.
9: Promise Me America is about my faith in America and the American people. I hope you'll read it, and I hope it strengthens your faith in what we can do as a nation and a people.
10: What an indecent human being. And what and they surrounded by indecent people to try and to tell a lie like this. Anyway, that's the news. What does Joe Biden sound like these days? Like that. They didn't even really bother dressing it up, did they? The only effect they put on there was the music they put under him, the cinematic music bed where he's rambling in an incoherent way. They had to put closed captioning on screen so you could understand the words coming out of his mouth. And let me tell you, no matter what you hear or what you see, he's lying. As usual, more ahead on The Vince Show.
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10: To the phones we go. Gary is listening on in right now on the mighty WMAL in the nation's capital. Hello, Gary. You're on the Vince Show.
4: Hello, Vince. I just wanted to point out, as Biden is bragging about ending the war in Afghanistan, there were 13 service members killed while he was ending the war. Trump has lost 14 service members fighting a war. There's no comparison.
10: None. I mean, it's just preposterous retconning of history to try and cover up one of the most horrific scandals of a presidency that had a lot of them, didn't they, Gary? And remember, right after we lost those troops, as a way to try and cover up for the failures there, they drone struck a bunch of civilians and pretended for a moment like we struck a terror target when we didn't. So they turned that horrific withdrawal into an even further horror. And now, of course, in the book that somebody wrote with Joe Biden's name on it, they're going to pretend like this was some great moment in American history. And of course, the rest of us remember, and no doubt the families of the fallen more so than anyone, remember that Joe Biden wasn't all that interested in the people who were coming back in flag-draped coffins. He was looking at his watch, trying to figure out what time he could get out of there. This is pretty typical stuff, Gary.
4: Yeah, and no one's been held accountable. And nothing changes until someone goes to prison.
10: Yep, I agree with you. In fact, the only guy I can remember who was held accountable for all of that, remember, was Stuart Scheller. Remember Stu Scheller? He was the Marine Corps lieutenant colonel who said he filmed a video where he straight up was like, hey, shouldn't all the senior guys resign Shouldn't you take your stars off your collars and put them on the desk and say, I'm out because of all of this? Stuart Scheller was the only one who was, quote, held accountable. He was fired for that. He lost his gig, and then he was charged with all these violations. And he said, you know what? I knew what the consequences were. I knew there would be consequences for saying this, and I felt out of honor that I needed to say something. And so he did. Whatever happened to Stuart Scheller? Oh, Stuart Scheller. Oh, the Department of Work website. Mr. Stuart Scheller is the senior advisor now to the Undersecretary of War for Personnel and Readiness. In this role, he leverages his extensive experience as a Marine Corps officer and in entrepreneurial pursuits to implement the President of the United States and Secretary of War's priorities for the total force. So in the end, a little bit of justice here, because Stu Scheller, he did what he did, knowing what the consequences would be. He spoke out about all of this.

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2: Acting Attorney General is, if things go correctly, about to become the full-time Senate-confirmed Attorney General of the United States, and it can't come soon enough. I think this has immense value. I'm excited for it. I've got the audio clips ahead as Todd Blanche answers some of these crazy questions, takes on the incoming, but he's used to this. Democrats abusing power? Todd Blanche is very used to that issue. So much more to get to all ahead on the Vince Show.
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6: Smoke over the next several days from Canadian wildfires will be around. Chance of showers and thunderstorms also going up, especially Friday. I think that's going to be our best chance. So hazy sun today, mid-90s, maybe some upper 90s, feeling close to 100. Might stay a little bit cooler along the lake. Tonight, some smoke in the air with a few clouds, mid-70s. Tomorrow, isolated afternoon showers and thunderstorms with a hazy sunshine near 90 degrees. Again, may stay cooler along the lake. Friday, good chance we get some showers, thunderstorms with a high close to 90. From the Weather Channel, I'm meteorologist Ray Stajic, WLS AM 890. Another update in 30 minutes.
7: Fox News, I'm Therese Crowley. Smoke from Thunder Bay, Canada wildfires browning the skies from the Midwest across New York and down to Cincinnati and D.C. atop a heat wave. While the House passes a bill to make daylight saving time permanent, Fox's Grady Trimble.
8: House lawmakers arguing there are mental health benefits, and several industries like retail and tourism support more evening daylight, saying it's good for business.
7: But the National Sleep Foundation says permanent standard time is better so winter's not dark at 8 a.m. President Trump hosting New York's Democrat Governor Hochul made a terrible decision, pausing all data centers, calling them liquid gold and driving forces in the future for jobs. And the president orders ICE to resume traffic stops, reversing the Homeland Secretary's pause after two fatal ICE shootings, saying ICE must stay strong but be judicious, fair, and smart. 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
0: Andy McCarthy, longtime federal prosecutor. 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
0: Governor Glenn Youngkin, the former governor of Virginia, you mentioned those really shaky polling numbers for Governor Spanberger. 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
17: All right, I do have Todd Blanche testimony today, but I was just talking about the Department of War, and we've got a great announcement from Pete Hegseth today. It's amusing me. It's also just great because of what he's announcing. Specifically, he today says that the United States military will begin screening active duty members for testosterone deficiency. That's right. If they're low T. And if that's the case, that you can get some testosterone, some added testosterone medically to help out members of the military to keep you at your absolute peak. That's the big announcement today. And I'm laughing about this because I know the left is already going to be annoyed by it. How dare you? Toxic masculinity made more toxic by the United States military. So all of a sudden, because the Trump administration is for something, they're going to now be opposed to putting the correct hormone into people. The same people who are constantly trying to push cross-sex hormones are going to be upset if you get the right sex's hormone. Here's Secretary of War Pete Hegseth saying that we got to send absolute warriors into war.
18: And to meet that commitment today, I'm authorizing a new screening program for testosterone deficiency for our service members, ensuring you have the right testosterone levels to operate at your absolute best. Because it's well-established science that as we age, testosterone levels often naturally drop. Under the supervision of our world-class medical professionals, warfighters age 30 and older are going to be tested annually as part of their periodic health assessment. It's a health assessment that happens every year. We're just adding this test. Those under 30 can voluntarily choose to get the test as well. If treatment is recommended, it's entirely your choice to receive testosterone replacement therapy. This initiative, it's not about artificial enhancement. It's about restoring and optimizing your natural capabilities, protecting your longevity, and ensuring you have the biological foundation required to sustain the fight. We owe our warriors the absolute best medical care in the world, and this program delivers on that obligation. Taking care of your long-term health means ensuring you remain strong, resilient, yep, and capable, not just for your next deployment, but for the rest of your life, so you can thrive long after you take off the uniform.
17: Isn't that great? I love that. And of course, they're like screeching about it, you know, upset.
18: No, no.
17: They're just going to be more violent. Good. That's what we have them for. We want them to be lethal. That's what we're looking for. That's what we're looking for. Now, I can't wait to see all of the various services fighting amongst each other over who's going to need the most testosterone. Oh, I know. I'll let them fight that out. I'll let our great members of the military fight that out. But that's pretty fun. So Secretary of War Pete Hegseth posts this today on social media. The high T Department of War, he says. Which is wonderful. So a nice little update there, which no doubt is going to tick the left off. Speaking of ticking the left off, we've got Todd Blanche appearing today for his confirmation hearing. And he's got a lot going on here. He was mixing it up with a bunch of these guys. Here, for instance, is Todd Blanche and Sheldon Whitehouse. Whitehouse, who is, again, a member of an all-white club in Rhode Island and doesn't like talking about it, but he definitely is. Blanche was doing some water carrying for this Democrat judge this week who claimed that that somehow President Trump had an illegitimate, corrupt settlement with the IRS because he wasn't taking a dime. Remember the details on this. He doesn't take a dime of money. They tried to set up a weaponization fund to pay out American citizens who've been injured by the government. And in that case, the president can't be prosecuted or harassed anymore for prior years of his tax filings because the IRS leaked his tax filings. The IRS leaked his tax filings. So listen, this is some of that Sheldon Whitehouse exchange with Todd Blanche today. Craziness.
3: Trump versus IRS. Our research indicates that senior DOJ officials have never in the history of the department before faced a judicial inquiry into a fraud on the court participated in by the Department of Justice. That was the inquiry opened in Florida. The question about fraud on the court committed by the Department of Justice remains open in the judge's decision.
17: The judge is a lunatic. The judge is an Obama appointee who was trying to muddy up Todd Blanche ahead of this confirmation hearing. Sheldon Whitehouse is a big fat fraud and a liar. And he's running his suck in the hearing, pretending like he's got some sort of moral high ground over Todd Blanche. The unprecedented nature of all of this is the fact that the IRS was leaking the tax returns of the president of the United States in an effort to hurt him. Of course, when the tax returns came out, what we found out was not that he had committed any crimes. Instead, that President Trump follows the letter of the law and pays his taxes. That was the big scandal. Isn't that crazy that he pays his taxes? Yeah, President Trump, he actually just follows the law was the story. But of course, since that failed, they've moved on to accusing him of some sort of corrupt arrangement for suing the IRS to begin with.
3: Here's what she did find. She found that the Department of Justice colluded with the Trump plaintiffs, that the Department of Justice violated DOJ policies in that collusion, that department attorneys were derelict in their responsibilities as DOJ attorneys, that the department failed to zealously advocate on behalf of the United States of America,
17: its true client. What is he talking about?
3: And as I said, the fraud on
17: the settlement was to make American citizens whole. How is it that the Department of Justice had failed to represent the interest of Americans? Sheldon Whitehouse continues to lie.
3: The question remains open, an unprecedented allegation about the department. As a result of that, the order was transmitted to the New York State Bar for potential disciplinary proceedings.
17: The tyranny continues, in other words.
3: I would like to ask, in addition, since this is new news, the decision was, 2 days ago?
17: How long has he had a lisp? Has he always had a lisp? Maybe I'm just detecting it. He's kind of a weird, spitty lisp.
3: I'd like to ask that you say to us that you will be willing to provide all of the documents and communications between the Department of Justice and the Trump plaintiffs in that matter.
7: I'm, I'm not aware of any communications. I didn't have any. So if you put a request in, we'll look at it. I mean, obviously that's active continued litigation in the Southern District of Florida. So explain
3: how it is active continued litigation in the District of Florida.
7: Well, there's been several indications that the parties of I never entered notice of appearance, but that the parties intend to appeal the judge's Monday 56-page decision.
3: Well, it'll be interesting. Do you intend to appeal the Department of Justice?
7: We weren't really even part of that decision. So to the extent there's something that we can appeal, I very vigorously will encourage the department to do so.
3: Well, here's the tell. In that case, the Department of Justice filed no answer, filed no agreement with respect to the extension of time, filed no response to the case or controversy amici, filed nothing related to the withdrawal of the complaint, filed no settlement, and filed no response to the fraud on the court inquiry. To me, as a one-time litigator, that looks like really weird behavior.
17: You're a joke is what you are.
3: And when for the first time in history there's inquiry into fraud upon the court committed by the Department of Justice, the silence from the department in response to that
17: is deafening.
3: Is deafening.
17: It's deafening. It's deafening.
3: Deafening.
17: Deafening.
3: And it strikes me that the stratagem here is to file no pleadings to try to keep the department out of the authority of the court.
17: Can we put dunce caps on senators while they do this? Like, you know, or maybe Pete Hegseth should lean in with a testosterone shot or something after the hearing. Just, you know, lean into the frame and be like, hey, you low T there, Mr. White House?
3: When what the department knew to be a collusive and false enterprise was blown up in that court. Now, it didn't work. Because the court found collusion.
17: He's such a goober. The guy, that's a good word for him. Goober. Sheldon Whitehouse. He's a sinister person, but he's hilariously stupid. All right, so that's Sheldon Whitehouse doing a little bit of water carrying for the left's current fake scandal of the week. Wait, what's that?

0: There was a great moment today with Sheldon Whitehouse. Todd Blanche was like, hey, you're a big fat liar. Did you know that?
1: You have refused to exclude January 6th rioters from your anti-weaponization fund. You have refused to put in writing that the slush fund is dead. Indeed, you signal to allies that payouts are still on track. You have vacated seditious conspiracy convictions against members of the Proud Boys and Oath Keepers. You hired January 6th rioter Jared Wise, who had urged the mob to kill police officers. You scrubbed press releases about January 6th prosecutions and called the releases partisan propaganda. You denied that Trump encouraged any violence on January 6th. You've cleaned house.
0: The high holy day, by the high holy day of the American left.
1: Of every attorney who worked on a case related to Trump, and you've bragged that bringing justice for violent rioters meant that every one of them was either pardoned or had their sentence commuted. I hope that our colleagues who are concerned about what happened on January 6th take that into account. Thank you.
2: Would you like to respond?
3: I would. Almost everything the senator just said, and he's protected, he's allowed to lie, but almost everything he just said was absolutely false, okay? Starting with the fact that I have never said that any sort of violence against law enforcement is appropriate. I have never said that publicly.
0: Yeah, why would
3: I? I have never said that in a speech, and I certainly do not believe it.
0: No, that's like a lefty thing. Hitting cops, attacking police officers, burning down police precincts, setting their cars on fire, saying defund the cops. That's kind of your party, Sheldon.
3: I did not hire the person referenced. And that is, again, something that just happens not to be true. When I talk about what happened with the convicted January 6th defendants, I talk about what President Trump did. He had the absolute right to pardon anybody for any reason he sees fit.
0: That's true.
3: And every one of them got pardoned or commuted. I am not celebrating that. It is a fact.
0: And where does that power come from? What document might that derive from? Anybody know? Anybody? Does Sheldon Whitehouse know? He claims he was once a litigator. Is he familiar with the United States Constitution?
3: The fact that my department had to take action in response to those pardons by dismissing some cases is exactly what I have to do under the law, and it's what I did. So that the narrative that the senator just suggested and put on me as something I believe is absolutely not true.
1: Since he accused me of lying personally, Mr. Chairman, let me ask that I put this series of concerns into a question for the record, and that you, under oath, one by one, tell me where there's a lie.
3: I'm happy to do that.
1: We'll get that to you.
3: I'm happy to do that.
0: Yeah, then you can get owned on the record again. That'd be fun. I like how this keeps ending with you stepping on rakes and the polls hitting you square between the eyes. So there's Sheldon Whitehouse acting like Sheldon Whitehouse today as Todd Blanche has to put up with this crap. And once that's done, he can get back to busting criminals as the now fully confirmed Attorney General of the United States. God willing, more ahead on The Vince Show.

0: The Chicago Fire are back on WLS after taking a break for the World Cup. And the Fire were busy over the break, signing the greatest Polish soccer player of all time, Robert Lewandowski. Chicago continues the MLS season tomorrow night at Soldier Field. They'll take on the Vancouver Whitecaps as Fire head coach Greg Berhalter coaches against his son. The pre-match show starts at 7 p.m. Listen to the match on the air on WLS AM 890 and hear the Fire with Lewandowski for the rest of the season on WLSAM.com.
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9: I don't know about you, but my social media feeds are flooded with lotions and potions and gadgets, all promising to unlock different components of longevity. But if you log off, take a step back from all the hype, you'll find that the actual keys to a longer, healthier life are hiding in plain sight. There are four of them. Number one, nutrition. The Mediterranean diet really is the gold standard. Number two, exercise. You should be getting 150 minutes of moderate intensity exercise or 75 minutes of vigorous intensity exercise every week, plus strength training and stretching. Number three, sleep. Sleep is when your body and your brain repair themselves. You should be getting 7 to 9 hours a night. And finally, number four, often gets forgotten, socialization. It's not a bonus. 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I'm Dr. Sanjay Gupta, helping you live a better life.
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21: Jim, it looks like September's already shaping up to be a pretty busy month for us. 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So there's all sorts of goodies involved. It'll be great. Hors d'oeuvres. I got to look up. I'm going to Google that. Figure out what does that mean? 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
27: After a very warm start, we heated up once again this afternoon. Did we get the record yesterday? No, we did hit 96, though. Probably around there again today. Heat index at or just above 100. Air quality alert. There's smoke in the air from Canadian wildfires, and that'll last through tonight and tomorrow. Be in the mid-70s tonight with a few clouds around and that hazy smoke. Tomorrow, isolated showers and thunderstorms, widespread smoke and haze, partial sunshine, and near 90 degrees. Chance of showers and thunderstorms actually pretty good by Friday with a high near 90. From the Weather Channel, I'm meteorologist Ray Stigick, WLS, AM 890, another update in 30 minutes.
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29: And forth with Iran. I'm Lisa Brady, Fox News.
30: After speaking with the president, it is clear that he is no longer negotiating. At this moment, he is striking.
29: Fox's Trey Yings today after his White House interview with President Trump, who says U.S. strikes will expand. There were daytime strikes earlier today, and they're getting closer to energy sites the president says he's willing to hit by next week if the Iranians are unwilling to make a deal. But back channels do exist.
30: I asked the president, when was the last time you spoke with an Iranian official? And he said, my team spoke with Iranian officials an hour ago. And it gives you a sense of the real-time updates that the administration is getting, and also the warnings that they are delivering behind the scenes. You also have these other regional players, Pakistan and Qatar, that are continuing each and every day to try to bring both sides back to the negotiating table and reach a more stable agreement. But the memorandum of understanding was a relatively stable agreement, and it was violated. And so the question is, could they reach another deal that ultimately the Iranians will adhere to?
29: A U.S. blockade of Iranian ports is back in effect. Central Command says so far, two commercial ships have been redirected. Iran's health ministry says recent U.S. strikes have killed at least 35 people, wounding more than 300. The U.S. military denies striking a civilian wheat storage facility yesterday. At his confirmation hearing, acting U.S. Attorney General Todd Blanche denying allegations he would use the Justice Department for political purposes, pressed by Democrats, including Minnesota Senator Amy Klobuchar, on a number of issues.
31: Will you commit to following clear federal law and not deploying federal agents to polling locations?
32: I will commit to following the law, Senator, of course.
31: Okay, yes. But does that include not deploying federal agents to polling places?
32: I will absolutely follow the law, no matter what it includes.
29: Blanche also telling lawmakers he takes responsibility for mistakes made during the release of the Epstein files. 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
1: Commander Bovino, he's been ordered basically to leave Minneapolis by the higher-ups in the federal government, along with some but not all of the Border Patrol agents who are on the ground there. 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
25: 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The Ray Stevens Show.
27: We were out riding the bikes yesterday, and we were almost killed by a...
7: E-bike,
27: yeah.
7: Ugh.
27: And it's not just an e-bike. It's a bicycle built for two e-bike. And this guy is probably going 30 miles an hour, and I'm yelling, "Hey, nice motorcycle you got!" The bike pass for bikes. Everybody else stay off it. 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
1: Heads are exploding in Chicago Bears territory and their fan base. 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

0: Rising from the heart of the swamp, a beacon of truth is casting its light. 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
1: 844-484-3872, 844-4-THE-USA. That's the way to join us today. From coast to coast, from sea to shining sea. It wasn't all Democrat madness today during this confirmation hearing for Todd Blanche. There were some good moments where Republicans were rebutting the Democrat madness. Here's Senator John Kennedy in his inimitable way questioning Todd Blanche today about whether he's a corrupt attorney general who's friends with Donald Trump and will only do things to his benefit.
2: Are you and President Trump friends?
3: I'm his lawyer, was his lawyer, and now I'm the deputy attorney general. So I met him as his criminal defense attorney. I'm not sure there's very many people who have ever had a criminal defense attorney who calls that person their friend. I now have a...
2: Well, let me put it this way. Are you enemies?
3: No, we're not enemies at all. No.
2: Have you ever seen a president of the United States appoint an enemy to be attorney general?
3: I have not.
2: Usually they appoint their qualified friends, don't they?
3: Yes.
2: I mean, one president appointed his brother, right?
3: He did, Senator.
2: And I can think of another president who appointed his former law partner. Is that right?
3: It is correct.
2: Okay. Are you responsible for all the president's decisions?
3: No, Senator, I'm not.
2: I mean, does the president get up in the morning and give you a call first thing and say, Todd, tell me what I ought to do today?
3: He does not.
2: Okay. Does he ever ask your opinion on actions he should take?
3: Yes.
2: Do you tell him the truth?
3: Every time.
2: Have you ever disagreed with him?
3: Yes.
2: And have you ever disagreed with him and he did it anyway?
3: Yes.
2: And did you go call a press conference and announce that the president made a bad decision?
3: Absolutely not.
2: That's not what attorneys general do.
3: Correct.
2: Okay. Has he ever asked you to do anything illegal?
3: No.
2: Would you do it if he asked you?
3: Absolutely not.
1: Do we need any more? That's it. I mean, that's about as tight of a summary of all these ridiculous slanders being thrown at Todd Blanche as you could possibly get. I work for the president of the United States. He is the chief executive. This is the Article II branch of government. So therefore, of course, the Justice Department falls under the president of the United States. And this idea that, oh, I'm just doing everything for him for a corrupt purpose, it's not supported by any available fact. These are just a series of slanders designed to try and foreclose upon the chance of Todd Blanche becoming the full-time attorney general of the United States. And the slanders continue. He just got done with pencil neck. Old watermelon head was there going crazy on Todd Blanche. What happened to you? You used to be somebody different, and now you're doing whatever Trump wants. You're a different person now. Listen to this stupidity. This is Adam Schiff and just absolutely getting destroyed by Todd Blanche, who's very patient with this nonsense today.
4: Yeah. And in doing that, you basically decided that you were going to be the lawyer for the president and the lawyer for the IRS and the Justice Department. As the court found in this case, there was no adversarial relationship.
3: Yes,
4: the court found it was a sham. It was a collusive relationship. And what I don't understand, Todd Blanche, what happened to the Todd Blanche who was a prosecutor in the Southern District of New York?
1: What a scam.
4: What happened to the prosecutor people had respect for? What happened to the prosecutor who once respected the rule of law? What happened to the prosecutor who said that there wouldn't be a whiff of political partisanship and then prosecutes the president's enemies over seashells, cases, over making a video stating the plain law and constitution. What happened to the Todd Blanche of the Southern District of New York that could convert him into you, someone willing to say the president has both the...
1: Oh, sorry. I didn't mean to screw up the audio there for you. But what happened to your neck? Was it always a Ticonderoga number two, or did that happen later in life? What happened there, Adam Schiff?
4: That could convert him into you, someone willing to say the president has both the right and the duty to prosecute his political enemies. I cannot imagine the Todd Blanche of the old days would have ever done that. What happened to you, Todd Blanche? I'll tell you this. I think Robert Caro had it right when he said that power doesn't corrupt as much as it reveals.
1: Oh.
4: I suspect it has just revealed who you are. And who you are is someone willing to sacrifice everything you once believed in.
1: The sanctimony from this fraud. It's just, as Robert Caro once said in a famous little quip, that you are a terrible person, Todd Blanche. Robert Caro said that. Have you seen the poem on the Statue of Liberty? Like, are you serious right now? Oh, he'll say anything. How does Adam Schiff become a senator? How in the world? You'd have to have a state full of fraudulent votes to get a senator like Adam Schiff.
4: For that title, for that position of attorney general. And it is a sad story that we have seen from Trump appointee after appointee after appointee.
1: Appointee.
4: We have seen people compromise themselves little by little and then a lot by a lot until they're sitting before this committee and trying to justify the unjustifiable. I yield back.
3: May I just briefly respond, Chairman?
5: Yes, you may.
3: Very briefly. So you asked me what happened to Todd Blanche. I am still here. I am the same exact person I was when I was a federal prosecutor in the SDNY, which is do the right thing and do everything you can to keep communities safe. So when I was a line prosecutor, when I was a supervisor, when I was the head of a division, My motivation and my goal was the same thing with the people who worked with me and worked for me, which is do the right thing, enforce the laws, and put bad guys in jail.
1: You may want to slow down, Todd Blanche. This is a very confusing concept for Adam Schiff. Do the, what was that? Did you say the right? What even is that? Adam Schiff is confused.
3: So you spend time talking about, I did not interrupt you. I did not interrupt you. A little courtesy would be appropriate.
1: Get him.
3: So when you ask me what has changed, okay, and you talk about a single document that I signed, okay, and somebody had to sign that document when the president sued, okay, so I tried to do the right thing. What I do every single day and what the prosecutors in this country do every single day and the nearly 100,000 indictments and informations that have been filed since January 20th is exactly what everybody in this building should want the Department of Justice to do, which is to make our communities safer, enforce the laws, both civilly and criminally, and always do the right thing with integrity, which is exactly what I'm doing. So I am the same Todd Blanche I was when I was a federal prosecutor in the SDNY.
1: You know something? I think it is so stupid that he has to do a hearing when we already know how all of these people are going to vote. Isn't it stupid? Is there any scenario where Adam Schiff comes to his damn senses and votes for Todd Blanche and says, oh, yeah, I'm a yes for confidence? No, there's no chance. They're against anybody that the president would have put up for this role. And if they were enthusiastically for him, that would be a bad sign. A yes vote from Adam Schiff is a horrific sign for the country. It's just such a tragedy that we have to go through this dog and pony show when we know what how these votes are going to break. The only exception is some of these squishy Republicans who still suck up to Democrats from time to time. Not sure I can support you. In fact, there was an example of that today. I think, who was that? Was that Thambelina? Oh, yeah, Thambelina. John Cornyn and Thom Tillis are both on the Judiciary Committee. So that's the mess that he's got to deal with here. He's got to deal with Thambelina. Here's Thambelina's questioning today because he was like, hey, you think it's great to assault police officers? And he's like, are you serious right now? Thom likes to spend a lot of time paying lip service to the less high holy day.
6: But it's just jarring to hear people criticize this administration when they can't look in the mirror and ask themselves why they weren't criticizing an administration when they happen to have a blue jersey. Now, my criticism of the administration with the red jersey. January 6th, I have searched heaven and earth, and I haven't found anything except a passing comment at a C-SPAN conference. So can you tell me definitively that you think that any Capitol police officer who was harmed on January the 6th was a victim of a heinous crime at the hands of the person who did it?
5: Yes, and should have been prosecuted and was.
6: And they were. And so I just,
1: and
6: with
1: so
6: the
1: what?
6: Members, please, you know, as long as you can prove you've been consistent, use those sound bites. But don't use them when you look the other way, when fundamentally at the abstract level, President Biden did everything that you're accusing President Trump of doing.
1: That's
6: and
1: right.
6: Part of what we've got to get rid of, Mr. Blanche, is this political physics going on. American people are an exceptional people, and they always like to best each other. And what I've seen happening here is when we have a bad action of one administration, I'll be damned if we don't repeat it with the other one.
1: I'm not even really sure what he's saying here, other than that core point is correct at the end there where he says, you know, the Biden administration was out of control. They were abusing their power constantly. And this idea that you're going to slander the Trump administration for that when it's coming from the left, it's the silliest thing. But Thom, he's very caught up on January 6th. It's a very important day to him. He wants to talk about it endlessly and try and breathe life into the left's distortions of it in order to give them power. Thom's kind of a sucker on that issue. And so, of course, that's why it formed the basis of some of his questioning today. And, of course, Todd Blanche smacked it down instantly. Because you ask any patriotic American, you think it's okay to assault police officers? Every decent person is going to say, no, we support the cops. Why is this is open and shut? Why are you making a big deal out of this? Silliness. Asked and answered. Make him the attorney general full time, please. More ahead on The Vince Show.
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8: Andy McCarthy, longtime federal prosecutor. 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
13: 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Vince Colonnais.
1: All right, I want to tell you about one of our wonderful sponsors. 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
1: I told you that we've got a new senator in South Carolina. This is Darlene Graham in the role now, taking over on an interim basis after her brother, Lindsey Graham, passed away this past weekend. She'll be there through January while South Carolina picks a new senator to take that position over the next 6 years. But our friends over at the Media Research Center were keeping an eye on the whack jobs in the loony bin that we call The View today. And they said that Darlene Graham is a DEI pick, and there's no way South Carolina would ever vote for anybody but a white man under any other circumstance. And somebody should tell them about Tim Scott, but maybe we will later. Hold on.
15: Make you wonder what was going on.
16: I don't love it. I don't love it. You know, she'll be the first woman to be a U.S. senator in South Carolina in the history of the state, and I think that's just fundamentally wrong that South Carolina just couldn't elect a woman, and this is the only way that it was done. I think that experience does matter, and while she is a certified optician and while she has done great work in that field, I
1: she's more impressive than Sunny Austin.
16: I think that she should be representing the people of South Carolina in the U.S. Senate. I just don't.
17: Isn't this the very definition of a DEI?
16: Correct. Correct. It's everything that the Republican Party stands against. Everything. It's DEI, nepotism, all these things thrown in together. And, you know, at this very same time, Pete Hegseth blocked more promotions for women, in particular for
1: women. They're making it about merit, you colossal moron. It's nothing. The point is not to emphasize race or gender. And this thing like, oh, that's the only way anybody but a white guy can win in South Carolina is if they're given it through this corrupt arrangement. This is DEI. Are you serious? Tim Scott has been elected as the United States Senator from the other United States Senator from South Carolina. Notice that that didn't break its way into this idiotic conversation today. They're upset that she's a Republican woman. They're furious about it. If they were interested in celebrating minorities and women, they would celebrate Clarence Thomas. They don't celebrate Clarence. They hate Clarence Thomas. They hate what he represents, which is decent.

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1: Are the Bears actually going to move to Indiana? 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
2: It's been a debacle for over 3 years. 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The governor should be primarily held responsible, but also the local mayor and the town of Arlington Heights trustees. They fumbled it at the beginning.
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1: A good outcome, but what exactly happened here? I'll walk you through the timeline in just a moment here on The Vince Show.
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4: Temperatures will settle in the mid to upper 80s this afternoon with sunshine and partly cloudy overnight with a low down to 76. There will be a slight chance for an afternoon thunderstorm tomorrow with a high of 89. And the showers and thunderstorms will increase in coverage through the afternoon hours on Friday with a high temperature up to 91 degrees. From the Weather Channel, I'm Jeff Marr, WLS AM 890, with another update in 30 minutes.
5: Fox News, I'm Tom Graham. The Pentagon announcing Iran has been hit with another round of strikes. It marks the fifth straight day of U.S. attacks after an interim deal to end the conflict was broken.
6: Most of these strikes have been on the coast of Iran. According to Central Command, the narrative anyway is that the U.S. has been hitting the capabilities of Iran to threaten shipping in the Strait of Hormuz. And this follows 7 commercial ships that were hit crossing the strait.
5: Fox's Mike Tobin. More rounds of life-threatening flash flooding impacting Central and South Texas. Fox Weather's Robert Reyes in Camp Wood, about 130 miles west of San Antonio.
7: There were 25 people that were rescued. Rivers, creeks, streams were on the rise because of this incredible rain. Yesterday, 10 inches to a foot in some areas.
5: Texas Governor Greg Abbott issuing disaster declarations for several counties. 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
1: I'm someone who took January 6, 2021 very seriously. I was horrified by it. I was infuriated by it. I put most of the blame on Donald Trump. But here we have, in Minneapolis, local authorities refusing to cooperate with the feds on immigration enforcement. It has a tinge, and again, I'm not trying to say this lightly, a tinge of insurrection to it.
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1: Heads are exploding in Chicago Bears territory, in their fan base, and this is a story that deserves attention across the country. 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
0: 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From the Loop to the Birds, Guy Benson.
1: All of this anti-institution extremism starting to permeate the left. These are dangerous people and dangerous ideas. Not Democrats writ large, not your average person out on the street who tends to vote blue, but the activist, donor, political class, the professional left, and that hardcore mobilized army, including these militias that they send after ICE, that whole blob, extremely dangerous.
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6: Oh, this is fun. We're going to have to, maybe we'll have some clips for you tomorrow and all this, but J.D. Vance just got done a podcast with Joe Rogan, and he was talking about one of our favorite subjects, the Save America Act. Jim's going to have some censoring to do, but he said this is just weird Senate procedural BS. There is a subsegment of people who want voter ID but won't blow up the filibuster in order to achieve it. They're so married to these old world Senate procedures that they're going to make it impossible for us to pass Save America. The filibuster basically says anything that has to do with the budget is 50 votes. Everything else, non-budgetary, 60 votes. There's no provision in the Constitution, J.D. Vance rightly points out. Senators are so attached to the idea that the budget is 50, non-budget is 60, they're quite literally willing to prevent voter ID in America. J.D. Vance, as annoyed as the rest of us by this, expect the president of the United States to discuss some of this Thursday night. Okay, let me tell you about what's going on with immigration enforcement in the United States. There are quite a few of us who, well, all of us, I think any Trump voter, huge numbers of Americans voted for mass deportations. That was available in all of the polling. And so President Trump gets elected in no small part because of that desire. And he comes back into office in this second term. That first year, they did get millions of foreign nationals out of the country. 3 million people deported either forcibly or through self-deportations. And it turns out that we just got a report from the Department of Homeland Security that the numbers have been accelerating pretty dramatically, but without all of the fanfare that we saw in the months prior. And the reason for that is Mark Wayne Mullen has made a conscious and public decision to not be so public about announcing which city they were going into next as they would search. But the numbers have been higher. They've been higher, which is good news. In fact, we just heard from Tom Homan that June was the highest month on record in the history of ICE for these types of arrests, for deportations, arresting illegals. That is a great sign. That is precisely what people voted for. They want this. But the drama around this issue this past week has been that ICE apparently has instructed officers across the country to stop pulling people over and arresting them in vehicles. No more traffic stops, at least for now, when it comes to immigration enforcement. And one of the guys who reported on this, first of all, this was first reported by Jenny Terr. She's a great reporter with the Daily Wire, a one-time Daily Caller reporter. She's just always been phenomenal. I've known her for years. Bill Malugin says this about what's going on with ICE. Yesterday, he wrote this. Breaking, per multiple federal sources to Fox, ICE has been instructed to immediately cease most vehicle stops during immigration enforcement operations nationwide, except for operations targeting the most egregious criminal aliens. This comes after two people were killed by ICE in shootings in Texas and in Maine in the last week, in incidents that began as vehicle stops. DHS alleges one of those incidents was a ramming attempt. I'm told this will be temporary until ICE officers receive new training on vehicle stops. The policy change will have significant impacts as many of ICE's arrests begin as vehicle stops when they find and follow a target, as we've witnessed on multiple embeds. More to come as we get it. And he again says that Jenny Terror was the first to break the news. He goes on, he says, in speaking with numerous ICE sources, most are expressing frustration that this will cause their arrest numbers to fall off a cliff while in effect. A large majority of their arrests involve vehicle stops. They will now largely have to rely on court arrests, detainer transfers, USCIS interviews, or consensual encounters or roving patrols on foot to make arrests in bigger numbers. ICE prefers to target people in their vehicles instead of their homes because homes require a judicial warrant to enter, and vehicles are considered safer. Someone can run into a home and grab a weapon, etc., and targets can be followed to public areas where warrants aren't required. In all the ICE embeds I've done over the years, I would say 90% or more of the targets were arrested in vehicle stops, though they were egregious aliens, murderers, rapists, etc. And those vehicle stops are still allowed to continue for now. This will have a bigger impact on targets in the U.S. illegally who have committed no other crimes. Okay, so you heard it baked in there that the explanation for this apparently was that two people were killed by ICE in separate shootings in Texas and Maine in the past week, and therefore DHS is pausing these vehicle stops for now while everybody gets training. So what are these deaths? Well, in both cases, these are illegal aliens who were fatally shot by ICE agents, both of them. In Houston, Texas, ICE shot a Mexican illegal alien in Houston, Texas. And this is the guy that DHS says, quote, attempted to ram an officer who then fired his weapon in self-defense. If that's the sequence of events, the officer had every right to fire his weapon. If they're driving a multi-thousand pound vehicle in the direction of an officer, it's a deadly weapon. He can respond with deadly force. Where's the scandal? So now, of course, anytime an officer discharges a weapon, especially if someone dies as a result of it, there would be an investigation, no doubt an investigation underway looking at the details. Up in Maine, ICE shot a Colombian illegal alien separately this week. CBS reports an Immigration and Customs Enforcement agent in Maine fatally shot a man in his car on Monday, DHS said, marking the second time in a week that ICE officers have used deadly force in the United States. DHS alleged the man, who was in the country illegally, had, quote, attempted to flee the scene when ICE tried to stop him at around 7 a.m. And fearing for public safety, an officer discharged his weapon. He later died from his injury. So the officer believed there was a public safety threat, discharges the weapon, kills the illegal alien. So those are the two stories. Now, is that justification to stop immigration enforcement? No, it's not. So a lot of decent people see this news yesterday and they say, what are we doing? Bill Malusian's sources saying, this is really going to hamstring us if we can't do these vehicle stops. We need to do it. So the border czar, Tom Homan, went on the Fox News channel to talk about all of this. And he said, look, it's just a temporary pause. Now, Homan is a guy that I have a lot of faith in. I like Homan quite a bit. Border czar really believes in securing our borders, very aggressive on deportations. So I take his assessment here in good faith. Take a listen to Tom Homan. But again, I just don't know how you can keep the pace without actually continuing these vehicle stops. But here's Tom Homan explaining.
7: The decision was made by the secretary along with leadership at ICE. But look, it's not a policy change. It's a temporary pause. Look, we had the last couple of shootings, ICE leadership along with DHS believes they want to look at these last couple of incidents and look, is there something that could have been done better? Is there any training that can be improved? Or it's simply ICE doing their job and bad things happen when people don't comply with law enforcement officers. So I think it's going to be a short pause, and I'm confident that ICE is well-trained in vehicle stops, and you're going to see us keep moving forward. But this is just a temporary pause where they look at the incidents. But let me say this, too. I hear a lot of noise right now. This is going to affect ICE arrests, and it's not going to. Look, I've done this for a long time. You can when that alien leaves his home before he gets into the car, you can arrest him then. You can wait till the vehicle gets to the destination and arrest him then. Every case is different. Now, we know vehicle assaults are up over 3,400%. So if we can arrest that alien outside that vehicle and take that two-ton weapon away from him, that's good in some instances. Other instances, we still need to do vehicle stops for a significant criminal. You know, you may want to stop him in a desolate area before he gets downtown. You certainly don't want to stop a criminal alien near a school that in the middle of recess with 100 kids in the playground. Right. There are so many circumstances these agents need to look at to make these decisions. So I do not think this short pause can affect the arrest, because the alien can be arrested before or after that vehicle. But this is what I understand, talking to the director of ICE, it's a short pause just to make sure we're doing the right thing.
6: You can do it while still allowing these guys to actually do vehicle stops. You know, every law enforcement agency undergoes routine training. Every law enforcement agency should have their guys out on the range periodically, making sure they can fire those weapons accurately. Under stress and whatever it is they do to keep law enforcement fresh so they can do their job well and protect the public. But to stop it entirely, yeah, you can see why people are reacting to this, because they want the mission to continue. Now, to the point about how many deportations we've had, Tom Holman gave us a great update yesterday. He goes, June was the best month we've had so far, and that's in the history of ICE.
8: Will this change on vehicle stops lower the rate of deportation during the pause?
7: No. Let me address that for me. I'm sick and tired of reading about how the administration's lost their guts with, you know, mass deportations. And do you know, June, last month, ICE arrested more aliens than any month in the history of the agency. So, you know, people say ICE is not serious about their job. Last month, the most aliens arrested in the history of the agency, more than last year, more than when you had the FBI, ATF, DEA, Border Patrol, ICE all out there, ICE by themselves, with their 287G partners, had the most arrests in the history of the agency. Now, were numbers down for a few months? Yeah. Why? Because the department was shut down.
6: Okay, let me pause on 287G, what that is, because I think this is such an important detail. 287G is an arrangement between local police departments and the federal government deputizing local cops to help with immigration enforcement. Isn't that a great thing? So that ICE agents don't need to be in every community everywhere. Local cops can assist in some of this if they sign up for that 287G program. Now, this is a bit of a cheat code. If you were a sincere lefty who was like, hey, I don't like ICE in my community, there's a way to stop that. Become a 287G partner. Enforce immigration law, thus need for ICE agents to be coming into your community. Now, ICE agents are wonderful. They're enforcing the law. They should be in every community where they're needed. I'm not worried about that at all. I think that's great. But if you were sincere about this, if it was specifically ICE agents, we don't want ICE agents, well, then be 287G partners. But they're not. They don't want ICE in the community, and they don't want their own cops enforcing immigration law, because it's not about ICE. It never was. It's about immigration enforcement entirely. They want illegals in the United States causing chaos and giving Democrats power. That's what it's about. Otherwise, they'd be jumping at the chance to sign up for 287G. ICE, they're too heavy-handed. Don't you worry. We've got 287G here, though. Local cops will assist. They don't do it. So Tom Holman's saying that the communities who have it are helping us deport a lot of people. That's great. That's great. But he does point to the fact, he goes, we've had some prior months where the numbers were down. You know why? As always, Democrats.
7: Now, were numbers down for a few months? Yeah. Why? Because the department was shut down, right? Agents weren't getting overtime paid. They weren't getting travel. I mean, the travel cars were maxed out, so they couldn't travel to operations. The targeting wasn't being funded like it should have been. So the department was shut down, so of course the numbers are shut down. And why did the Dems shut down the government? I'll tell you why, because I was in negotiation because of Minneapolis. They had concerns about things in Minneapolis. Now, I'm not going to make a judgment call on everything that happened in Minneapolis, but that's why they shut it down.
6: No, I'm sorry, Tom. He's being, I think, too generous to them. It's not about concerns in Minneapolis. They like having illegals in the country. They don't like borders, and they love any opportunity to foreclose on immigration enforcement. That's why they did it. That's why they did it. Now, on the vehicle stop story, I've got a good outcome here for you. President Trump, undoubtedly like you, was concerned about this. And this morning, in the wake of all of these headlines, ICE isn't doing vehicle stops.
9: President Trump put out a statement this morning declaring that he is ordering ICE officers to get back on the road and do vehicle stops. He said the men and women of ICE are doing a great job, one that has to be done. Crime is way down in America, in many cases with numbers that haven't been seen in decades. The open border policy of sleepy Joe Biden allowed 25 million people to pour into our country, unchecked and unvetted. Many were criminals, and we have to get them out. In order to do this, we must be strong, tough, and smart, and we cannot give up one of ICE's most important and effective crime-fighting tools, the traffic stop. Once we do, we're playing right into the criminals' hands. The radical left Democrats, his word, would like to see this done, but it won't happen on my watch. ICE, be judicious, fair, and smart, and go back and do your very important job. Keep those crime stat records coming. Remember, you're loved and respected in America. Thank you for your attention to this matter, President Donald J. Trump. So, yeah, we shouldn't have removed this tool, but it was just for a couple hours until the president reversed it. Thank you, Mr. President. Precisely what I voted for. More ahead on The Vince Show.
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18: As someone who's been married nearly 25 years, I'll tell you, there's a lot of great things about having a spouse. 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Why? 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They're more likely to get a nudge to go to regular preventive medicine appointments and screenings. And they have a partner to share the load of family obligations, household chores, and finances. No one is saying you should get married in the pursuit of better health. 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I'm Dr. Sanjay Gupta, helping you live a better life.
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6: Mm-hmm. Did Chuck Schumer have some bad lettuce this week? Everyone's asking. We'll explore. Well, our research, our deep investigation into that subject comes up next right here on The Vince Show. 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
6: Well, Chuck Schumer is he's a crazy person, but he was on the floor of the Senate. Let's see. This was yesterday. He was giving a big old speech. And it doesn't take an investigative reporter listening to this with intensity to hear something that sounds a lot like flatulence in the middle of his remarks. Here is Chuck Schumer being the most productive he's ever been.
25: And we need a complete investigation that's independent. Now on Iran and the NDAA, when all the Trump administration...
6: What did I... I'm sorry. I'm sorry. Well, I'm sorry. What was that?
25: Now on Iran and the NDAA.
6: In case you're wondering, I did not see him brush the microphone. There was no, you know, distortion as the result of bumping. That sounds like, yes, that does sound like the product of a raw hamburger diet. Or maybe some combination of the of that lettuce problem that's going around and the raw hamburger. I wouldn't be surprised if he's combining those two things. That's Chuck Schumer, the the gaseous leader of the Democrats.
25: Now on Iran and the NDAA.
6: Okay. Anyway, I know. You're probably saying to yourself, Vince, come on. This is very immature. I agree with you. I agree completely. I'm just telling you like it is. Why did he do that in front of a microphone? This is how comfortable he is.
26: He was talking about Iran, which affects gas prices. So yeah, it's big fair.
6: Oh, it really is so crazy. We've got so much more to get to. I've got tomorrow on the program. We're going to have to go through some of what J.D. Vance has been talking about. He rightly identifies that it's crazy that a city like Los Angeles is basically like Port-au-Prince, Haiti right now. He's like, it's like going to the embassy. He was talking about going to a fancy party right next to Skid Row He's like, it's beautiful on the inside, but it's walled. It's got all these guards. You step right out, and you're like in the middle of a third world country. Yeah, that's right here in America. Thank goodness we've got people in charge who finally recognize that and care about it. We'll talk about it and so much more tomorrow on The Vince Show.
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28: Expect some sun for the rest of the afternoon with temperatures settling in the mid to upper 80s. A few clouds tonight down to 76, then a slight chance for an afternoon thunderstorm tomorrow with a high of 89. Warmer on Friday, showers and storms will increase in coverage into the afternoon hours with a high reaching the low 90s. From the Weather Channel, I'm Jeff Marr, WLSAM 890, with another update in 30 minutes.
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30: Reassurance on Capitol Hill. Elisa Brady, Fox News. It's a common theme at three confirmation hearings, one of them for Dr. Erica Schwartz, the president's pick to lead the CDC.
31: Schwartz served as deputy surgeon general in the first Trump administration. She's a retired Public Health Service rear admiral, telling Senate Help Committee members today that she's always stood up for what is true and right.
32: You have my assurances that I will do that. I will never betray the science, ever. I will go where the science leads us. I will not have predetermined answers to conclusions.
31: Schwartz commits to restoring trust post-COVID as Democrat lawmakers criticize turnover at the CDC.
30: Fox's Alexandria Hoff, the former CDC director, was ousted after a dispute with the health secretary over vaccine policy. Dr. Schwartz also telling a Senate panel she would look into why mandatory surveillance of cyclospora was ended last year. That's the parasite driving the current outbreak of a stomach illness in more than 30 states, suspected of being linked to lettuce. But the specific source still under investigation. Acting Attorney General Todd Blanche also facing lawmakers, insisting he would not use the Justice Department for political purposes if confirmed as AG. Former federal prosecutor Jay Clayton facing questions from Democratic Senator Mark Warner about his qualifications to be Director of National Intelligence.
33: If you get this job, you're going to have intimacy with all of the nation's top closely guarded secrets.
34: As the U.S. Attorney for the Southern District of New York, I've gained significant national security experience.
30: Clayton says that includes cases involving foreign terrorist groups, counter-espionage, and the abuse of communications platforms. A fifth day of strikes on Iran.
35: President Trump said that the strikes are going to continue and expand against the regime. Well, this morning, U.S. Central Command announced around 6 a.m. Eastern time that they were striking once again during the daytime Iranian territory.
30: Fox's Trey Ying, the president, ramping up pressure on Iran to make a deal. 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
10: Byron York, chief political correspondent at the Washington Examiner. The recent assassination attempt at the White House Correspondents' Dinner. Do you think that there has been really meaningful soul-searching or reevaluation in any way of our politics in light of a third attempt to kill the president in the span of less than 2 years?
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14: Of our nation's capital, Washington, D.C., backed by the trusted voices of Team Fox. A clear, fresh voice cutting through the noise to tell the truth. It's the Guy Benson Show. Filling in for Guy Benson, here's Ross Kaminsky.
15: Well, happy Wednesday. I am indeed the aforementioned Ross Kaminsky coming to you from the home office in Denver. It is so great to be back filling in for Guy Benson. I got two very quick things I just want to give you right off the top. Two things I want to say right off the top. First, I was just incredibly surprised and happy to hear that my services were needed to do some fill-in for Guy after he got selected by NASA to be part of the next Artemis mission, as they have some kind of experimental thing regarding broadcasting in space. I had no idea that was even a thing going on, but as Guy is out doing his NASA training, I get to do some of the fill-in. So I am really, really excited to learn about that. So that was one thing I wanted to tell you. And then the other thing that I wanted to tell you is almost everything I will say during today's show is true. Okay, so moving on. There was a big news story that maybe these days that we're in now wouldn't surprise you that changed a lot overnight. But the big news story, and I'll give you one example because this headline was all over the place. But one example headline from a website called News of the United States: ICE orders agents to halt car stops after request from Susan Collins. So that's interesting on a couple of levels, what ICE is doing and the fact that Susan Collins made the request. Now, I'm sure everybody listening to this show knows that Tom Homan is now in charge of all this stuff. Now that Kristi Noem was fired, which was probably long overdue, Tom Homan seems like the real deal. He's been doing this for decades for administrations of both parties. And he explained a bit why ICE was pausing these vehicle stops. If we could have clip 24, please.
0: That decision was made by the secretary along with leadership at ICE. But look, it's not a policy change. It's a temporary pause. Look, we had the last couple of shootings, ICE leadership along with DHS believes they want to look at these last couple of incidents and look, is there something that could have been done better? Is there any training that can be improved? Or it's simply ICE doing their job and bad things happen when people don't comply with law enforcement officers. So I think it's going to be a short pause, and I'm confident that ICE is well-trained in vehicle stops, and you're going to see us keep moving forward. But this is just a temporary pause where they look at the incidents.
15: So that was interesting. And I think everything he said makes perfect sense, especially from his perspective. I will say, by way of teasing for tomorrow's show, and this can all change based on what happens with television schedules and so on, but I am expecting to talk with Paul Morrow tomorrow and discussing this issue with Paul, because I think this may be an issue where he and I disagree, because I'm a little upset with ICE for these deaths. And maybe I'll get to that in a minute. But what I really want to focus on here at this moment is, so Tom Homan comes out and says the Secretary of Homeland Security decided we are going to pause these traffic stops. Now, there are exceptions even in that policy, including, for example, if they are chasing someone who has a warrant out for murder, let's say. That's a different thing than just trying to find someone who is an illegal alien who has an order of removal for some reason that doesn't involve a violent crime. So the policy is, or I should say was, and I'll explain that in a second here, was very briefly, like, we're going to pause doing these traffic stops in most situations. Then this morning, President Trump put out on Truth Social a pretty long post, and in the interest of time, I won't share all of it, but he talks about crime going down. He talks about Joe Biden allowing many millions of illegal aliens into our country. He says many of them were criminals. And now I'm going to quote, "And we have to get them out. In order to do this, we must be strong, tough, and smart, and we cannot give up one of ICE's most important and effective crime fighting tools, the traffic stop. Once we do, we are playing right into the criminals' hands." And then he goes on to say, well, Democrats would like to get rid of the traffic stop. But then he says, "ICE, be judicious, fair, and smart, and go back and do your very important job." So that's interesting, right? So the Secretary of Homeland Security, clearly in conversation with Tom Homan, who has Donald Trump's strong support or he wouldn't be in the job, they come up with this temporary pause, and President Trump within hours torpedoes it and says, go back and keep doing that stuff. I have to say, I don't envy ICE on this. And this is a thing that I'm really looking forward to talking to Paul Morrow about tomorrow. And I suspect, because it's the same thing on my own radio show here in Denver, that what I'm going to say next is not exactly in line with everything that every listener believes. Let's just put it that way. I'm very frustrated for a variety of reasons. We know what happened in Minnesota. Two Americans were killed. And I'll put this gently. I think that ICE misconstrued or misled the American public about what happened there. And I didn't think either of those was a legitimate shooting. And especially the one of the guy on the ground. I just thought that was all bad. All right. And I'm going to move on from there. Now we have two more shootings. We had one about a week ago in Houston and one a couple of days ago in Maine. That brings us to this whole thing about Susan Collins requesting of Mark Wayne Mullen, Secretary of Homeland Security, to put a pause on these traffic stops. And the thing that jumps out at me about both of these illegal aliens, they were both illegal aliens and they're both dead now. Now, with the first one, he'd been in the country around 30 years. As far as I can tell from reporting, he had no criminal record. He was in the process with the federal government. He had submitted fingerprints to the federal government, doing whatever he needs to do for some kind of work permit. I don't know the process, but clearly he was trying to do the right thing here. And then he gets kind of surrounded by two unmarked vehicles and guys start getting out. And I suspect that he's just afraid of being mugged or kidnapped or robbed and just, you know, went to take off. He had no reason to think he'd be pulled over. He hadn't committed any crimes, right? I'm not talking about being in the country illegally as a crime. That's not what I mean, right? Some other crime. There wasn't a warrant out for his arrest, right? Maybe there was an order of removal for somebody. But here's the thing. Not him. Not the guy in Texas. Not the guy in Maine. Neither one of those guys was the target of that enforcement action. They were both the wrong people pulled over by ICE. Yes, they were both illegal aliens, but they were not the people ICE was going after, and ICE killed them both. And I think that's not okay. Now, you can agree or disagree on, you know, any of that and what Tom Homan said about not complying with law enforcement, but probably at some point these guys didn't even know it was law enforcement, and still they're dead. But President Trump, in his Truth Social, talks about, and I'll quote again, and here he's talking to ICE, "Remember, you are loved and respected in America." Now, here's the thing for me. I want ICE to be loved and respected in America. There are plenty of people, we know who they are, various socialists. There's going to be one of these people who's going to unfortunately be representing Denver in Congress starting next year. Socialists who hate cops, probably hates America, hates ICE, all this stuff. But they're not most people. Most people have a level of respect. And what I really want to focus on is want to have a level of respect for federal law enforcement. And what troubles me about Trump torpedoing this temporary pause is that I think this kind of temporary pause showing a little bit of sensitivity to the things that many Americans care about, even Americans who want to get illegal aliens out of the country more aggressively, that doesn't mean you want people dead. And so a temporary pause to just make sure people are trained right and know what the protocol is and all that, it really does show a sensitivity to what most Americans want. And I think that Donald Trump is kind of getting in ICE's way, putting ICE in a position where they could pause for days or a week or two or three or whatever it might be, not a very big deal. And I think it would benefit the reputation a lot. Now Trump's not letting him do that. So I actually think it's bad for ICE for Donald Trump to have said, just get back to it. I think it's a real mistake. Now, the other thing that I want to mention, it was right in the first headline I shared with you, ICE orders agents to halt car stops after request from Susan Collins. Now, this is actually very smart politics. And keep in mind that the Homeland Security Secretary, Mark Wayne Mullen, got that job coming out of the U.S. Senate. So just some weeks ago, basically, he was a senator. So he knows Susan Collins real well. And Susan Collins is in the political fight of her life in Maine. We don't know who she'll be up against since the rapey Graham Plattner dropped out. And by the way, why did anybody ever support a guy with so many freaking red flags? Are you kidding me? A Nazi death's head tattoo? A fake oyster farmer who, like, hobby farms a few oysters on his rich friend's private island and sells them to his mom's restaurant, who claimed that he bought his house with support from the VA, but it was actually a $200,000 loan from his dad, who went to a fancy boarding school and claims to be a man of the people. Oh my gosh. How, anyway, I digress. I just can't believe that guy got as far as he did. But so now the Democrats are going to replace him. We don't know he's going to replace who they're going to replace him with. And Susan Collins is in a blue state. She wins and she wins and she wins, but she's in a blue state in a year that is very unfriendly this year, very unfriendly to Republicans and to incumbents. And she's both. Now, again, one of my favorite George W. Bushisms, misunderestimate. Polls always misunderestimate Susan Collins. She always does better than the polls. And part of the reason that Graham Plattner got forced out by Democrats, who seemed okay with his Nazi tattoo and with his being a little bit rapey, right? I think part of the reason they ended up turning on him so fast, and why that story came out when it did, while there was still time to replace him, is that polls were showing that his lead against Susan Collins was slipping, and even a couple polls already had him behind, and Democrats didn't want to lose to her again. And so they torpedoed him. They're going to put someone else in. For Susan, so that's a key seat for Democrats to win if they want to try to take back the Senate. They've got to have Maine if they want to try to take back the Senate. In order to try to help her, Mark Wayne Mullen agreed to her request to pause these vehicle stops as part of the immigration stuff. It lets her campaign in Maine saying, hey, look what I did. I got DHS to stop, at least for now, these traffic stops. It's a huge political win for her on an issue that's hugely important in Maine right now. And so I think not only did Donald Trump kind of get in the way of ICE being able to improve their own reputation, but he also very much hurt Susan Collins politically at a time when it wouldn't have taken much at all to help her just by letting Mark Wayne Mullen make that decision. I'm Ross Kaminsky, in for Guy Benson.
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10: I try to be honest about these things and look with fresh eyes at each incident and not just buy one narrative or another. 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

0: Happy Wednesday. I'm Ross Kaminsky in for Guy Benson. Thanks for your company. Oh, it's always just such a pleasure to be in for Guy, and I very much appreciate being invited back. And I know normally I drag Christine into the conversation at the end of the show for home stretch, and we'll certainly do that. But I saw this topic, you know, I'm in Denver. I saw a New York topic that I just thought was so wacky in a way that I wanted to talk about it for a minute, and I wanted to get Christine involved because I'm sure she's got a thought or three. And the headline from the New York Post is New York City Councilwoman eyes eliminating live fish for as prizes at carnivals. So Councilwoman Vicky Palladino doesn't like when people win the little goldfish in the plastic bags at the carnivals, and she's trying to ban that. And I have a couple of thoughts about it. But Christine, what do you think?
1: Well, I have two thoughts about this. One, Megan will not be bringing any fish into my home. So I kind of like this. I once brought a fish. Rest in peace, Artie. He lasted 3 weeks. And, you know, we sent him on his way and that great toilet bowl in the sky. But no, I don't understand having fish. So I understand. I'm okay with that. But I have a problem with her specifically because
0: because of this or because of something else.
1: Councilwoman, you're in New York City,
0: right?
1: We've got a lot of other things to worry about right now. So maybe, you know, let's put the fish aside and just start working on, I don't know, let's say this horrific homeless situation we have.
0: Well, I mean, you're in New York. Socialism is going to take care of everything. Everything's free now. Christine, didn't you know that?
1: Yeah, I mean, I guess all we have to worry about is the goldfish.
0: Yeah, that's right. Everything's taken care of. As part of this councilwoman's argument, and this actually is kind of a bad story, but she talked about hearing about some teen boys who won a goldfish a couple months ago and then went on to, like, torture

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2: Animals.
3: 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We New have York- bigger fish to fry.
2: Nice.
3: Oh, my God. Well played. 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
2: 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There you go. A fish story.
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4: Partly cloudy heading through tonight with a low dropping to 76. The high on Thursday should warm to 89 with an occasional afternoon thunderstorm. Rain will increase Friday with a high near 91. We'll have afternoon storm Saturday with a high in the upper 80s. And then clearing and cooler for Sunday with a high close to 81 degrees. From the Weather Channel, I'm Jeff Maher, WLSAM 890, with another update in 30 minutes.
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6: Fox News, I'm Carmen Roberts. President Trump says U.S. strikes on Iran will intensify next week, telling Fox News.
7: We're going to knock out all their power plants. We're going to knock out all their bridges. Unless they get to the table and negotiate.
6: And Iran continues retaliating, launching attacks on Gulf nations hosting U.S. forces. Despite five straight days of American airstrikes, including today's daylight strikes, which followed Iranian attacks on commercial shipping. In the Senate.
8: I'm proud of what we've done to help American families see safer streets and to have a fair shot at the life they're working to build.
6: Acting Attorney General Todd Blanche faced tough questions in his Senate confirmation hearing, including over the Epstein files. He says the mistaken release of unredacted victims' names was corrected as quickly as possible. He has been a staunch ally of President Trump. 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
1: Commander Bovino, he's been ordered basically to leave Minneapolis by the higher-ups in the federal government, along with some but not all of the Border Patrol agents who are on the ground there. 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
1: Happy Wednesday afternoon or evening, whatever time it is when you're hearing me talk. I am Ross Kaminsky coming to you from Denver. My home radio station is KOA. If you want to give me a check me out at some point, I'm on 6 a.m. to 9 a.m. on KOA. I am just so happy, proud to be filling in for the great Guy Benson again. I'm always so happy to get asked, happy and amazed to get asked to come back. So thanks for having me. And I would just like to just briefly, before we get back to political stuff and serious stuff, I would just briefly like to share a very stupid story with you because we're all friends here. And I was telling Christine and the whole crew earlier, it hurts to sit and it hurts to stand. And I must really love you to be doing this for 3 days in a row, because here's what happened. And this is I'm telling you right up front, this is stupid, but I've got to tell you the story. So I really enjoy playing racquetball, but I hate losing. So I'm a very aggressive player, and I would from time to time, you know, run into the wall. I would dive for a ball. I mean, I still, like, there's part of my shin on my right leg that I can't feel just from years of nerve damage from diving for the ball in a racquetball court. And I just thought, all right, I'm getting hurt too much. Never a really bad injury, but it's like come home bruised. And my wife says, why are you doing that? You're getting hurt. Stop it. And so I thought, okay, I'm going to try pickleball. And because pickleball, there's no wall, and it just seems like a lovely little sport. And many folks who play it are quite a bit older than I am. And I thought, okay, it seems kind of low impact, low risk. I'm going to give it a try. So a friend of mine, whose name is Todd, which is information you don't need at all, he has a pickleball court at his house. And he said, Ross, you want to come up and we'll teach you some things and we'll play a little pickleball. And I like I said, I play racquetball. I've played a lot of tennis. I'm pretty good at the racket sports. And I said, yeah, that's awesome. Let's do it. And so I went up to Todd's house to play some pickleball, and maybe our third or fourth game, but you know, within an hour and change, what I call the first time I ever played pickleball, I was lunging forward for a shot that was sort of dipping low. Like if you're a tennis player and you're trying to get a drop shot as it's sort of dinking over the net, right? So I was lunging forward for that, left foot forward, and my left foot slid out in front of me a little bit. And I felt a pop in the back of my upper left leg, like just below the butt, very top of the leg. I felt a pop. I was already down low, but my leg completely gave out after that, fell to the ground, which didn't hurt. I was already so low that falling down the rest of the way didn't hurt me. It was fine. But oh my gosh, that hurt a lot. And then my friends brought out a chair, put me sitting in the chair, and I believe I passed out from the pain for a little while. Not a long while, 5-10 seconds, but I think I passed out from the pain. Long story short, and again, I'm telling you, this was the first time I ever played pickleball, and I decided to play it because I thought it was lower risk. That's what makes this story so stupid. I completely ripped the hamstring tendon, completely ruptured it off of the bone all the way at the top by the hip. And it pulled down into my leg. I don't want to get too gruesome here, but it pulled down into my leg. I got like a liter of blood in my upper leg. It hurt like a you know what. And I had surgery about 2.5 weeks ago, and I'm on the mend as I'm sitting here right now having this conversation with you. I've got a little pillow under part of my butt to keep part where, like, where the incision is a little bit, you know, a little less pressure off the on the chair. And on my right, my crutches are sitting here next to me, so when I need to go get a drink of water, I hobble over and do that. And then, so here's the dumbest thing of all, as if it could get dumber than that. So then people see me on crutches and they see me, you know, hobbling around, and they ask what happened. And I tell them, you know, a shorter version of the story than I just told you. And now all these people are coming out of the woodwork saying, oh yeah, I got hurt playing pickleball, or my friend got hurt playing pickleball. A friend of mine who's a doctor said, oh yeah, I know another guy who's a doctor And he was playing pickleball and he ran up to the net and he didn't stop in time and he went over and he hit his head and he got a traumatic brain injury and he had to stop practicing medicine. And there's actually even a worse story than that, but I won't share it with you because it's just, I don't want to even bring you down. And my surgeon, and I will say I got very lucky here. I got connected with the guy who is the head team doctor of the Denver Broncos, and he did my surgery. And so I'm in very good hands, and I'm sure I'll be fine. So that's fine. But he said, oh, yeah, pickleball is clearly a game created by orthopedic surgeons. Lots of people said that. And then two different people said, oh, yeah, we call it cripple ball. Like, where were you people before? Why didn't you tell me this before I went to play pickleball the first time? Why didn't you tell? And then a friend of mine at the radio station, his son-in-law is the head of the United States Pickleball Association. And so he brought me a pickleball hat and a pickleball keychain. And there we are. I told you it was a stupid story. I'm grateful that you sat through it. Speaking of sitting, I'm sitting here right now just trying to not be too uncomfortable. But that's how much I love you, that I'm willing to sit here like that just for the chance to fill in for the great Guy Benson. So let's do a couple other things. I'm not sure if this is still going on, but a little bit ago, Todd Blanch, the acting attorney general, was still testifying. He had been there for hours and hours, testifying in the U.S. Senate at the Judiciary Committee, trying to get the votes to be confirmed as the actual attorney general. In other words, to get that acting term taken away from his title and just be the attorney general. So it's going to be a very interesting thing for him, because one of the reasons is that Lindsey Graham was on that committee, and Lindsey Graham is now not on that committee. And so it means they have no margin for error. Basically, if they lose one Republican vote, then Blanch won't be confirmed at the committee level. It would still have to go to a vote of the full chamber, but it only needs a simple majority. It can't be filibustered. But I don't know how easy that's going to be. John Cornyn is on that committee. And John Cornyn is, of course, the incumbent senator from Texas who lost his primary to Ken Paxton. And it's entirely possible, because of kind of the anti-incumbent mood right now, it's entirely possible that Cornyn would have lost that nomination even if Donald Trump had not endorsed Paxton. But Donald Trump did endorse Paxton. And, you know, Cornyn was not always the most, you know, hardcore in-line Trump foot soldier, but he was never bad to Trump. And so I think it kind of risky now when you're in these situations where you need Cornyn's vote. So we'll see. Cornyn was challenging Todd Blanch today about this anti-weaponization fund. And I don't need to explain that to you. Anybody listening to this show knows what that is about, so I'm not going to go through it all again. But I did see another story from the Hill about Senator Dick Durbin, who is the number two Democrat in the Senate and the top Democrat on that committee, who met with Todd Blanch before the hearing and has said publicly now that Blanch told him that anti-weaponization fund was a mistake, which is an interesting thing to say. One wonders if Donald Trump is going to have anything to say to Blanch about saying that the anti-weaponization fund was a mistake, to which I assume Blanch would say, hey, do you want me to get confirmed or not as attorney general? So that's what's going on there. I don't know whether he's got the votes. Oh, here's the thing. Here's the thing that you might find of interest, because I didn't know the answer. So you know that Senator Lindsey Graham passed away, and we are going to talk with Trey Gowdy, who was Lindsey Graham's good friend, a little bit later on the show. And Lindsey Graham's sister, Darlene, was named by South Carolina Governor Henry McMaster to fill out the rest of his term. And then that'll probably go till December. I mean, theoretically, it goes till January, but usually the Congress critters, they leave in December for the Christmas New Year's break and typically don't come back until it is the next Congress. Congress. So it's probably until December that Darlene will be doing this job. So one thing I did not know was whether Darlene would automatically be on the same committees that her brother, Lindsey Graham, was on. Now, of course, she's not going to go in and be chairman of the budget committee, such as Lindsey Graham was. And some of these things are highly technical, right? I wouldn't necessarily expect someone who's never been in Congress to end up on the budget committee, especially if your background isn't finance and her background is not finance. Her background is, I don't know exactly what it is, but it seems like somewhere in the area of nursing and helping people with disabilities and that kind of stuff. So maybe not budget committee. Anyway, I texted a U.S. senator who I won't name, but who I know pretty well. And I asked this senator, will Lindsey Graham's sister, given that she is filling the rest of this term, automatically be on the same committees that he was on? And this senator said back to me in text, and I quote, committee assignments are being worked out. Nothing is automatic. So I don't think that's huge breaking news, but I thought you might find it of interest because I found it of interest. So we'll see how all that goes. I think you're probably aware of this already, but I'll just run through it quickly. Obviously, Lindsey Graham had won his primary and was going to win the general election easily to have, I think, a fifth term in the United States Senate. But now the process will be a bunch of people are going to throw their hats in the ring. Seems like Nancy Mace wants to do it, but it also seems like she's got some kind of odor on her in South Carolina, and the people there don't want her much anymore. Ralph Norman, a 71-year-old congressman who's very, very Trumpy, seems to want it. Although I'll tell you what, nothing in particular about Ralph Norman. I don't love him. I don't hate him. But if I were South Carolinians, I would probably look to elect someone a little younger who maybe could be in that job for a while. I don't know whether that'll, you know, how that'll all play out. And whoever else is going to go in, there's a rich businessman who might be interested, but they'll all put their names in the hat. And then I think it's August 11th. They will have the primary. If nobody gets 50%, there will be a runoff a couple of weeks later. And then whichever way, whether someone gets 50% in the first round or whoever wins the runoff, then that person will be the Republican candidate facing the Democrat who has already been selected in their primary. And I'm blanking on her name, but it doesn't matter because she's going to lose. But that person, the Republican who comes out of this current process, will face the Democrat in November. So that's how it's all going to work. Now, I want to take just one moment here and kind of tease what I want to talk about with you in the next segment of the show. A thing that is maybe not the most important topic in the world, but everybody has an opinion about, is daylight saving time. And there was a strange thing that happened a couple of years ago, because normally bills, especially sort of controversial stuff, can get through the House and then die in the Senate. And that's actually happening a lot lately. But a couple years ago, we had the opposite, where a bill to make daylight saving time the year-round time passed the Senate and then got stuck in the House. Well, there's a big update on this story, and I'm going to share it with you in the next part of our conversation. I'm Ross Kaminsky, in for Guy Benson. Thanks for listening.
0: A fresh perspective on the topics of the day. 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
1: A couple of years ago, a bill passed in the United States Senate to make daylight saving time permanent in the United States, and it failed or didn't even get a vote in the House. Things are changing now. Quickly. By the way, my name's Ross Kaminsky. I'm in for Guy Benson. I am so happy to be here. Thanks for sharing part of your day with me. I'm very grateful for that. So the House passed a bill called the Sunshine Protection Act. And the last time this kind of thing came around, like I said, it didn't even get a vote. This time it passed 308 to 117. Now, let me just mention, typically this, which is an idea that's been around for a long time, typically, the sponsors of these bills would be members of Congress from Florida. And I think Marco Rubio was involved at some time as well, but House members as well. And part of the reason is that Florida is very far south, right? So you don't have as big a difference in the number of hours of daylight from summer to winter. But the big thing is that in Florida, there are lots of golfers, in particular, lots of rich golfers, but also lots of rich golf club owners. And the people who own the golf clubs, and I don't mean the thing you swing to hit the ball, but the place with the clubhouse and all the and the golf course, right? That's what I mean by golf club. Those people want daylight saving time. Because, gosh, in January in Florida, most of the time, you can still play golf. It's not like, you know, in Colorado or Minnesota or whatever. So they've been pushing for this for years. And it seems to me, I'm having a brain cramp on the name I'm trying to think of here. But I do think there's a guy, you can probably tell me his name, but I do think there's a guy who is of some influence right now in the United States of America, who lives in Florida, who has a lot of money, who likes to play golf and also owns a golf resort. I'm blanking on his name, but you probably know the guy I'm thinking of. So what I want to just talk about briefly on this is that two things. One thing that I do like in this bill is that it allows an opt-out. So it does allow states or parts of states that want to be in standard time to do that. And I will say where I live in Colorado, I think it would make, if you had to pick one based on just where we are in our time zone, because obviously there's a big difference actually from the east end of a time zone to the west end of a time zone, which a lot of people don't think about. But where I am in Denver, I'd rather be on permanent standard time. Then permanent daylight saving time. I think this is going to have some real issues with parents in northern states who are going to be really upset about sending little Johnny or little Sally off to school at 7:15 in the morning when it's pitch blackout. So we will see how that goes. But the thing that I wanted to mention that I don't think everybody knows about is that we've actually tried this before. Back when Richard Nixon was president in late 1973, and there was an oil shortage, all this stuff going on, they passed a bill to put us on permanent daylight saving time for 2 years. So this passed in December of 1973. It went into effect very, very shortly after that. I'm not sure how many days or weeks after, but it went into effect very shortly after. And I'm not going to bore you with all the details, but when that became law, it had 79% approval. 3 months later, it had 42% approval. And a few months after that, and at this point, Gerald Ford was president because Richard Nixon had resigned, it was repealed. So we've tried this before. I don't know that it'll work out any better this time. On July 4th, thousands of Americans across the country gathered with their friends and family to read the Declaration of Independence out loud. And while the decorations have come down, the opportunity to make a difference during America's anniversary is just beginning. Because the goal isn't just to celebrate a holiday, it's to renew a country that believes in itself again. 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
16: Just a few clouds tonight with a low eventually dropping to 76. Tomorrow there may be an isolated afternoon thunderstorm with a high of 89. Rain will increase Friday with a high of 91. Expect a high in the upper 80s Saturday with a few afternoon thunderstorms, then clearing and cooler to wrap up the weekend Sunday with a high close to 81. From the Weather Channel, I'm Jeff Maher, WLSM 890, with another update in 30 minutes.
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21: New U.S. strikes on Iran. I'm Lisa Brady, Fox News. CENTCOM just confirming a second wave following rare daytime strikes in Iran earlier today. It's the third round in 24 hours.
22: They're nasty people, but they want to make a deal. I can tell you they want to make a deal.
21: President Trump just telling Fox Business's Edward Lawrence.
22: You don't have to be a genius to realize when you see what's happening to them every night. And now today we gave them a little daytime shot.
21: And he has warned that next week will be worse if Iran is not willing to make a deal. The president also suggesting again that the conflict won't hurt the economy in the long term.
22: We're making a lot of money. The defense companies are doing great. It's jobs. It's all jobs. I'm not doing this for jobs, but when you think of it, we make our own equipment. We make the best military equipment in the world. What I do want to do is make it faster because we need it, but allies need it.
21: He's in Pennsylvania for a defense summit, just announcing nearly $10 billion in new investments in the defense industrial base in Pennsylvania alone. Acting Attorney General Todd Blanche facing repeated questions about the Epstein files at his confirmation hearing.
23: It's something that has haunted the Justice Department over and over again since the beginning of this administration because some of the Epstein files had information that was not redacted and released victims' names. Now, Blanche did tout a drop in crime across the country, also efforts the department has undertaken when it comes to fraud prosecution. The DOJ has made fraud fighting a priority.
21: Fox's David Spunt in Washington. Blanche also denying allegations he would use the Justice Department for political gain. The president's picks for director of national intelligence and head of the CDC also on the Hill today. At the World Cup, England and defending champs Argentina scoreless at halftime. The winner faces Spain in the final on Sunday. Stocks finish higher. The Dow up 150 at the bell. 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

0: new generation of conservative talk. 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Fox News. 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Filling in for Guy Benson, here's Ross Kaminsky.
1: All right, let's do this. I am Ross. I'm in for Guy, and thank you so much for having me. Let's get right to it. My very special guest, Trey Gowdy. Trey is a former congressman from South Carolina, former prosecutor, host of Sunday Night in America on Fox, 9 p.m. Eastern, 7 p.m. here in Colorado, where I am, and the excellent Trey Gowdy podcast on Fox News. And Trey's been on my show in Denver multiple times, and I just think he's one of the really great guys out there. So, Trey, thank you so much for making time for us, especially on what's been such a difficult week.
2: Can I get you to do the eulogy for me? Because that's the nicest intro anyone's ever given me. So I think my mom wouldn't say all those nice things about me. So thank you for that.
1: I actually called your mom and said, what do you think Trey would like to hear today? Because he's had a tough week. And so I coordinated all that with mom.
2: Well, thank you. It worked. There's just so many memories, you know, Ross. The thing I think, I don't know if it's probably because I'm getting older, I guess. I mean, I was a homicide prosecutor. It's not like I haven't been surrounded by death for most of my career, but I just the suddenness of this and how much that man loved life. I just never saw it coming. And look, I mean, people lose parents, they lose spouses. Gosh, losing a child is the hardest cut of all. I haven't suffered through any of that. My parents are living, my siblings. I've lost friends, but I mean, when we said goodbye in the parking lot, if you'd asked me to list 100 things on my mind, not seeing him again would not have been on the list.
1: I think, and I'm trying to be really careful here because I didn't know him, and he was a great friend of yours. So I just don't want to say anything stupid or wrong. He always struck me as one of a breed of politician that we used to have more of and should have more of, but don't right now, which is a happy warrior. And your other great friend, Tim Scott, is like that, too. Maybe it's in South Carolina. But Lindsey Graham just, he was always smiling and happy. And I'm not saying I agreed with him all the time. That's not the point. But he just, he loved everything.
2: Well, God knows I didn't agree with him all the time. I mean, people asked me why my hair turned gray when I was 30 because I was friends with Lindsey. I mean, no, but the thing I loved about him is he was the worst in the world at carrying a grudge. Half the time he could not remember who he was supposed to be mad at. And as a good old prosecutor, I was happy to remind him, this is what this person did to you. You could say the worst thing about Lindsey on Monday. On Wednesday, he'd help you get a passport. And what I've told all my friends at the club, because, you know, look, I live in the upstate. That's Jim DeMint territory. Lindsey always struggled politically in the upstate. And my friends would say, I don't know why you're friends with him. And I would say, I tell you what, come play golf with us. You might not vote for him. That's up to you. But you will like him. And to the person, they said, begrudgingly, they said, you know what? We do like him. He's so self-effacing, wicked sense of humor. And he spared no one, including himself. Look, his staff was his family. And in addition to Darlene, and I've obviously got to know him really well over the decades. Like, I joke with him, being the communications director for Lindsey Graham is the hardest job in the world. I'd rather roof houses in July barefoot than be his comms director. But once you accept that all of us are flawed, and there are things that every friend I have that I wish they did differently, but you just make up your mind. They're your friend, and you're going to love them. And God knows I am so imperfect. I am so imperfect. But He loved the country. He wore the uniform. He didn't talk a lot about his service, and he didn't rely on the difficulty of his upbringing. He made no excuses for it. I mean, He didn't want anybody feeling sorry. He wanted you to laugh. He wanted you to think. God, I remember one time, Ross, I mean, I was looking at his poll, and Tim had like a 93.7 approval rating. And, of course, if you know Tim Scott, he's out there trying to find the seven. What can I do to win you over? Lindsey was like 51-49, and he looked at me and said, great, I got some room to play here. I mean, I'm doing better than I thought I was. They just had different outlooks. Lindsey, you know, look, he was well aware. He was well aware that he had detractors. But he wasn't upset with you about it. I never saw him. We walked through a lot of airports, and I heard a lot of things. Never once did he stop and engage. Never once.
1: All right, I got a few things I want to talk about with you in no particular order. I'm going to say this probably a little bit more true of Tim Scott than of you in what I've seen of you guys on television in recent days. With Tim, and with you to a degree, the conversation about Lindsey Graham was 100% upbeat. And especially with Tim, I mean, Tim Scott always smiles. You know that better than I do. And I'm going to ask you this question out of true curiosity, because I'm Jewish and I'm not very religious. And I wonder if there is an aspect of the faith that you and Tim both have. I'm not saying you think about your faith exactly the same, but you're probably not very far apart, that allows you to go through an event like that with a kind of equanimity that I think would be very difficult for me.
2: Well, Tim is what I would describe as authentically and devoutly spiritual. And while, and you put your finger on it, I grew up in the church, but my beliefs are somewhat more complicated, I would say, than what Tim's are. I saw a lot of awful things in my life, and I do wonder how a God could let things happen to children. And so I do struggle on that aspect. I just have to believe one of two things. Worst case scenario, he is at peace. Worst case scenario. Best case scenario, he is reunited with his parents. And that's the way I have to look at it. I don't mean to sound like Pascal doing his wager, but if Tim is right, if my wife is right, if a big part of me is right, then he is reunited with two people that he hasn't seen in a long time. Hmm. If we're wrong, then there are no more ugly comments. There's no more pain. There's no more having to make tough decisions. It's just eternal peace and rest. And either one is okay.
1: When you were talking with Tim on your show on Sunday, you said, and I'm quoting you to you here, we tend to think of political people in political terms. Can you elaborate on that a little bit?
2: Yeah, I mean, I think the first thing that goes through people's minds is how he cast a vote or what he did in terms of, you know, his role in the Senate. My son couldn't, I mean, he could tell you what Lindsey did for a living, but he didn't care. My son's the only lawyer in the world that doesn't want to be a federal judge. To him, he was a golf partner. To my daughter, he was just the funny guy that my dad hangs around with. To my wife, he was just, please don't say that on television. Please, I mean, she's not a cursor. Riding in the car with him, trying to be respectful of my wife is one of the funniest memories. He didn't act like a senator. He didn't carry himself. Ross, he would carry his bag through the parking lot at my club. And the only rule I had at my club is don't talk politics with him. Let him be a golfer today. Yeah. So, yeah, we tend to think of people in terms of what their title is. But when I think of Tim, I think of Mindy and I think of his kids. And he's not going to be a senator forever. Lindsey, you know, he died, and I'm sure his colleagues remember his work, but his sister, he wasn't a senator to his sister. That was my big brother, Greg and Denise, who helped raise him when his parents died. I don't care whether Lindsey left and started practicing law, whether he retired. If he'd been beaten, we'd still still be on the golf course. It wasn't like a transactional political relationship.
1: We're talking with Trey Gowdy, former congressman from South Carolina and great friend of Lindsey Graham. How did you first meet Lindsey Graham?
2: You know, Ross, we met the same way all great friendships begin. He endorsed my opponent. and that's a true story. And after I narrowly, which actually, if you promise not to tell him, probably wound up helping me. So after the race, he's the first person to call me and said, "I will be the best friend that you have in Washington." And I've been doggone. There were four of us, four freshmen that came in together, Tim McMulvaney, Jeff Duncan, and me. And I've been doggone if he was not. There was no piece of advice. He was so nurturing and helping to us. And I kind of thought, like everyone, when I'm out of politics, people won't return your phone calls anymore. I just kind of thought when there's nothing better than a former member of Congress. If anything, he called me more when I was gone. I mean, the fact that he is playing golf as often as he was with someone with no title, no status, not going to run again, not going to be anything again. He was nicer to me when I was out of office in some ways, which tells me that the friendship was not based on politics. It was just, look, I made him laugh, whether I wanted to or not, I guess. Sometimes he'd probably be laughing at me. Shane Beamer sent this video. He's the coach at South Carolina. I didn't even know he took the video. Lindsey and I walking down the fairway in Cashiers, North Carolina, arguing with each other, where we didn't think anybody in the world was who knows what we were fighting about. Probably his cargo pants. I was probably saying, how in the world can you wear pants that have 16 pockets to a nice golf course? How can you do it? I don't know what we're talking about, but my gosh, I never went to bed mad at him, and he never went to bed mad at me.
1: All right, I've got 2 minutes left. I want to get in two other questions that are not about Lindsey. So first, obviously, Tim Scott knows you way better than I know you. And, you know, I consider you and I at least friendly, maybe even friends.
2: Yes.
1: When I saw the tweet from Tim Scott sort of talking about you as fulfilling the rest of Lindsey Graham's term before his sister was picked, what immediately went to my mind was General Sherman saying, "I will not accept if nominated and will not serve if elected." Like, I can't imagine someone less likely to say yes to that than you. Do I not understand you?
2: No, you understand me very, very well. I am extremely grateful. Tim Scott will preach my funeral. That is how much I love that man. You know, when you're in D.C., it's kind of the epicenter of the world, and you kind of think, I mean, I think selfishly, he'd probably like to have a friend up there. It can be a lonely place. But both Lindsey and Tim spend more time talking about my job than I do asking them about theirs. And there's a peace when you're out. And I'm grateful, but Darlene, whom I have known for a long time, it was so symmetrically beautiful and poetically beautiful. I'm always happy when people, you know, don't cuss at me or think, you know, the worst. And Tim's a dear friend, but that was from Tim. That was not from Trey. I can't afford the alimony. My wife would kill me.
1: Last very quick question. One or two times ago that I had you on my show was to talk about your excellent crime thriller novel, The Color of Death. And I don't remember every word, but I remember a cliffhanger at the end. So I wanted to ask you, Trey, when's the next book coming?
2: Sooner than you think. The untimely death of my friend postponed the announcement, but it is, I just didn't want to talk about anything other than Lindsey.
1: I understand.
2: At least until we send him home. But it is coming, it is written, it is done, and it is sooner than you think, and I can't wait to send you a free copy. Don't spend your money on it, I'm going to send you one.
1: Trey Gowdy, one of the true good guys, one of my very favorite people, not just on Fox, but on cable news generally, because he's such a straight shooter, such a principled guy, and I admire it tremendously. Trey, thank you so much for spending time with us today. I know it's been a very difficult few days, and you've spent a lot of time talking about it, so I really appreciate that you made time
2: for me. God bless you, Ross. Thank you for letting me do it. It's therapeutic to talk about him, and I appreciate it. Congratulations, best wishes, and good luck to Guy. But you're doing an excellent job filling in for him.
1: Thanks so much. That's a great Trey Gowdy. I'm Ross Kaminsky, in for Guy Benson. We'll be back in a moment.
0: It's Ross Kaminsky. 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
12: If I were to ask you what makes for a good night's sleep, you'd probably say a dark, quiet room, not too many things on your mind. But every night when you go to get some Z's, how often do you really think about the temperature in your bedroom? Temperature may be one of the most underappreciated factors in sleep. That's according to the Senior Vice President of Research and Scientific Affairs at the National Sleep Foundation. We often hear about lights and screens and stress, but even modest changes in temperature and airflow can influence both how quickly you fall asleep and how deeply you stay asleep. Most experts will recommend a room temperature of 60 to 67 degrees Fahrenheit. You might also experiment with your sheets and what you actually wear to bed. Play around a bit and see what improves your sleep. You might be delightfully surprised. I'm Dr. Sanjay Gupta, helping you live a better life.
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1: I'm Ross Kaminsky in for Guy Benson. Thanks for your company. Appreciate your spending a little time with me. I saw this crazy story over at the Associated Press that I wanted to share with you. This here's the headline. Check this out. Charges against California dad who drove family off cliff dropped after mental health treatment. Okay, so sometimes you find stories and you think to yourself, only in California. So this is one of them. So a guy named Dharmesh Patel, 45 years old, was charged with attempted murder back in 2023 after he drove his Tesla, in which obviously he was the driver, but in

0: young mother who was stabbed to death at a bus stop in Virginia by a man who had more than 30 prior arrests, including for violent crimes, soft on crime policies, prosecutors who don't prosecute. 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This was an illegal immigrant.
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2: Temperatures will settle in the mid to upper 80s this afternoon with sunshine and partly cloudy overnight with a low down to 76. There will be a slight chance for an afternoon thunderstorm tomorrow with a high of 89. And then showers and thunderstorms will increase in coverage through the afternoon hours on Friday with a high temperature up to 91 degrees. From the Weather Channel, I'm Jeff Marr, WLSAM 890, with another update in 30 minutes.
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4: Fox News, I'm Tom Graham. The U.S. military launching a second round of strikes today against Iran. President Trump says leadership from Tehran has reached out to him again after an interim peace deal was broken several days ago.
5: We will see what's happening. We received a call just as I was coming here. They want to meet.
4: The president speaking with Fox's Edward Lawrence while at an event at the U.S. Army War College in Pennsylvania. An intense heat dome impacting parts of the Midwest and Northeast, while wildfire smoke blowing down from Canada is triggering air quality concerns for millions.
6: All of that smoke pushing in from the Minnesota-Wisconsin border and pushing all the way into the Northeast. We are expecting that air quality to reach unhealthy levels, so a good idea to stay indoors, avoid being outside for long periods of time.
4: Fox weather meteorologist Bain Froney in at New York City. 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
0: Andy McCarthy, longtime federal prosecutor. The new indictment handed down against the former FBI director, James Comey. I am not a fan of his. 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
0: Commander Bovino, he's been ordered basically to leave Minneapolis by the higher-ups in the federal government, along with some but not all of the Border Patrol agents who are on the ground there. And I think the president saw and has been under-impressed recently with some of the people doing the talking and doing the so-called leading, and he's made a change with Homan. I think that is an upgrade, and I'm glad that he has done it.
1: 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From the loop to the verbs, Guy Benson.
0: Byron York, chief political correspondent at the Washington Examiner. The recent assassination attempt at the White House Correspondents' Dinner. Do you think that there has been really meaningful soul-searching or reevaluation in any way of our politics in light of a third attempt to kill the

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5: All right. Thanks, Prevagen. And I'm Ross Kaminsky in for Guy Benson. And it's been quite some months since I've had the distinct privilege of filling in for Guy. And I'm so happy to be back. And I think the last time or the time before last that I was able to do this, we had Dr. Mark Siegel join the show. And the doctor is a Fox News medical correspondent and author of the new book, which wasn't out the last time that we talked, The Miracles Among Us, How God's Grace Plays a Role in Healing. So, Doc, it's really good to speak with you again. And thanks for making time for us today. I appreciate it.
6: Always great to be on with you, Russ, and welcome.
5: So let's just talk about the Lindsey Graham medical thing briefly. And the reason I say briefly is, unless you think I have got something wrong here, what killed Lindsey Graham is not a thing that we can or should be kind of walking around thinking about how to protect ourselves from.
6: Well, what do you mean by protect ourselves from?
5: In that it's not a thing like, oh, I'm not eating very well, so I could change my diet and lower my risk of aortic dissection as an example. Like this is, you tell me, you're the doctor, but it seems like a somewhat rare, out of the blue thing. And maybe you can tell me if there would be a test a person could have, even theoretically, to determine whether you're at higher risk of such a thing.
6: Well, there's a way to look at it in a large scale way without zeroing in on the idea of a dissection or an aneurysm. You should say, what can I do to reduce my risks in general of cardiovascular disease? Because you're much more likely to have coronary disease or a problem like that than a ruptured aorta or a dissected aorta. The dissected aorta occurs maybe 15,000 cases a year. And heart disease itself kills 800,000 per year. So I think you should think of how can I decrease the amount of pressure on the heart? The answer is you can lower cholesterol, you can exercise more, you can lose weight, you can get your blood pressure under control, you cannot smoke. All of that are factors. He had, Lindsey Graham had plaques in his aorta, which almost definitely means he had plaques in his coronary arteries too. Since the coronary arteries are so narrow, they're much more likely to be a problem, but it's an overall problem. What is your diet? What are your lipids? Are you being screened? Are you having, you know, CT angios? All of that.
5: Okay. That makes sense. So this was not the medical equivalent of being struck by lightning, where you couldn't do anything to reduce your risk, and it's a great point that you make, because the medical examiner did mention cardiovascular disease, and I should have included that more in my question to you, because as you're pointing out, what happened to him is a thing that can be an effect of an ongoing medical condition where you could lower your risk.
6: Well, I think that you have to see it coming. And you know, again, this is a warning sign to the entire population of what you can do. I left out one big one here, which is your family history. What is your family history?
5: Right. Right. Okay.
6: So I'm not sure the question you're asking, Ross. Ask it again, because I'm not quite getting it.
5: Okay. I think what I was trying to get at is sometimes a famous person passes away, and the public gets very worried about whether that's a thing that's going to kill them too. And I see you in your role as one of the leading doctors on television explaining things to the public as maybe helping me and others understand just how to think about this.
6: And I'm telling you that the way to think about this is my aorta going to burst, or am I going to get a dissection in the aorta, which means that the three layers of the aorta come apart and the inside layer tears and then you get blood, or you cut off flow to the heart through the coronaries. But or in his case, he almost definitely ended up blood with a lot of blood into the pericardial space and your heart stops pumping out. That's very unusual. This is a wake-up call for the overall category of heart disease, not just the aorta, but the heart itself, from the coronaries. Are you getting screened? Did you have a stress test? Did you have a CT angiogram? All of that is, what's your diet? What's your cholesterol? Have you been checked lately? We have so many tools of both diagnosis and to get you back on the right track. We've got a drug called Repatha now. You know, one of the top preventive cardiologists in the world, Steve Nissen, I said to him recently, how low should your LDL cholesterol be? And I thought he was going to say the usual 70 or 60. He goes as low as possible, because the recent studies are showing that you can get the plaque that we're talking about here to reverse. You know, so what we've been able to accomplish over the last decade has put us into a whole nother realm. So knowledge is power is an old cliche. It certainly works when it comes to the heart. And that's what I want the public to take away from this.
5: Excellent.
6: There's another study that shows that if you exercise, if you walk fast every single day, if you do regular exercise, you're going to decrease your risk of having a heart attack.
5: Very good. Let me switch gears with you. We have this story going around the country about this cyclosporiasis and, you know, GI illness, parasitic illness. I think my wife had this, actually. I won't go through the symptoms, but wasn't nice. And I'd like to know what your advice is for people listening to us right now who would like to preferably not get this particular GI issue from this particular parasite.
6: Well, first of all, we have to see it in the context of what the risk is. How many cases are there? How many people are there in the United States? I mean, this is not affecting 350 million people. It's affecting 5,000. So everybody today asks me, can I eat lettuce? And the answer is there's about a 10,000 to one chance if you ate lettuce, you wouldn't get this. So it's the mystery, the not knowing, the worry of some parasite. Everybody hates the sense of that, that gets everybody worried. It's a feeling of uncleanliness, and what am I going to do if I get this thing? It gives people the heebie-jeebies, right? So then you personalize the risk and you think it's going to happen to you. I mean, it's great practice to wash your produce anyway, and it's a great practice to wash your hands with soap and water anyway. And then on top of that, I'm saying that your chances remain extremely small, and then it only lasts, and I'm not trying to minimize this thing, for June and July.
5: Right.
6: It's usually gone by August.
5: And I'm not trying to maximize it. Right. I'm not trying to scare people either.
6: You're just asking a question. No.
5: Yeah. Yeah. And I don't live my life in fear. And I definitely don't live my life in fear of lettuce. You know what I thought was kind of interesting, Doc, was the Washington Post and a couple others. I want to be careful with this because it's in other people's headlines. Here's the Washington Post headline. Authorities investigate Taco Bell and lettuce as the cyclosporiasis outbreak surges. And I thought it was a really odd story because basically, as you get through the story, they say, we don't actually have any reason to think that Taco Bell is a source of the problem. And yet it's in the headline. Do you have anything to say about this?
6: Well, I don't know what it is. You know, I would suggest that it's most likely coming from packaged salads because the packaging is how you introduce this. This bug lives in the soil, and it lives in feces. So some food handler or somebody on a manufacturing plant introduced it to something where it then propagated. It isn't ubiquitous, Ross. It's not in the environment. It's not floating in the air. Somebody introduced it into what we call the food chain. And the most likely place is in packaged salads, which include lettuce. It tends to stick to lettuce, to cilantro, to raspberries, because it can stay in the folds. But I don't think, again, it's not that lettuce is unsafe. It's that some packaging or processing got it into the food supply. And it's
5: makes
6: limited
5: sense
6: to how far it can go.
5: Right. And it's not native to the United States, right?
6: Oftentimes it comes from Europe and or another part of the world and then gets here. It's usually imported, but I can't say that because we haven't pinned it down totally right now.
5: We're talking with Dr. Mark Siegel, Fox News medical correspondent and author of The Miracles Among Us. Doc, are you following this guy, Abdul El Sayed, who calls himself a doctor, at least out in Michigan? Are you following the ins and outs of him, you know, calling himself a physician and criticizing Dr. Oz for selling stuff, and then it turns out he's selling snake oil as well, it appears. Are you on top of this story at all?
6: I wrote an op-ed about this because about a week ago, I wrote an op-ed in Fox.com about this because I feel that it's a really important issue. Because what is a physician? And a physician is defined by states as somebody with a medical license. Now, why does that matter? Because a physician is somebody who intervenes, who helps patients, who exhibits humanism, compassion, utilizes the tools, the latest tools we have. And one of the reasons El Sayed deserves the attention for this is because he's saying, hey, he even says this in a book he wrote, hey, I'm the one who should be able to reform Medicare and Medicare for all, because I've never taken money from insurance companies. I believe just the opposite. It's trying to work with the disaster of Medicare and Medicaid that puts us in a position to know that extending it to all, it makes the problem worse. He's not working with it. He's outside of it. He's an academic. He's an epidemiologist. He's got great credentials, but he's not getting his hands dirty. And he shouldn't use the word physician. The word physician is somebody who's curing, treating, diagnosing, or at least studying new cures and new treatments like a physician scientist.
5: Yeah, I'm with you on all that. And you may recall from the last time we talked, both my parents are physicians, or let's say they're retired now, but they were actual physicians. And I was pre-med for a while, but I decided I'd leave that to you. And I wonder, this is sort of more of a political question in a sense, but if you lived in Michigan and voted in Michigan, just putting aside your policy preferences and whether you're Republican or whatever, which I don't even know, but how much would it bother you, knowing what you know and doing what you do, that a guy is calling himself a physician who doesn't have a medical license?
6: I think it's problematic because it's deceptive. I don't want anybody that's trying to become a U.S. senator calling themselves something they're not to begin with. And then the traits that physicians have are useful for senators. I mean, look at Bill Frist, who started a transplant center, you know, who did heart and lung transplants, was a pioneer in that, you know, or Bill Cassidy, who started clinics for the poor, is a gastroenterologist. You know, we have multiple physicians in the Senate who have helped people. Rand Paul has run an ophthalmology practice for 20 years and also has done emergency care, and he's gone to underserved areas. So I think it's unfair to the people who really are physicians. And there's a certain point to be made that those people are bringing traits to bear as senators that are helpful that come from their being physicians.
5: I agree with you. I don't know, you know, whether Michigan voters will catch this or will care about it. But I think it does get to character. And you know, I don't vote in Michigan, so I'll leave that to Michiganders to decide on his character. But you add this to the fact that he has been out there criticizing Dr. Oz for whatever product Dr. Oz was involved with or products Dr. Oz was involved with back in the day. And now we find that El Sayed was, you know, hawking products himself. And you're, you know, anybody's welcome to be involved with whatever product they want to be involved with, as long as it's not killing people. But the hypocrisy there is really next level, even for politicians.
6: I think that it's also part of the whole idea of going ultra left, and going, you know, to the point where we're dealing with a lot of socialism and democratic socialism, what that is, and the entitlement states and undercutting capitalism and what brought us to be a great country in the first place. So I don't think it's an isolated incident.
5: Dr. Mark Siegel, Fox News medical correspondent and author of The Miracles Among Us, How God's Grace Plays a Role in Healing. Mark, thanks so much for your time. Appreciate it.
6: You bet. Thank you.
5: All right. Interesting conversation. The Lindsey Graham thing. I don't know. You heard the conversation there with the doc. What happened to Lindsey Graham really did feel like a bolt of lightning. And in the sense that Dr. Siegel explained, you know, there are other things you can do to prevent not just that, but things even in that neighborhood from happening to you. I think that's an important lesson. I'm Ross Kaminsky in for Guy Benson.
4: In the swamp. Not of the swamp. Guy Benson.
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5: I'm Ross Kaminsky in for the great Guy Benson. Thanks for spending a little time with me. Just a few more minutes together in this hour. And I feel like since we are a nation at war, we should probably talk about that for a couple of minutes. One of the more interesting things that's happened in recent days was the president announcing a couple of days ago, to the surprise of many, that he intended on charging a toll of 20% of the value of the cargo on a ship to ships transiting the Strait of Hormuz. And it surprised a lot of people because Secretary of State Marco Rubio had said very definitively, no nation can charge tolls here. It's a violation of international law. It's an international waterway. President Trump described it rather than, he didn't call it a toll. He called it a reimbursement. And I will say, I get it conceptually, and especially in the mindset of someone like Donald Trump, for whom almost every decision has a financial aspect. And we're spending billions and billions of dollars keeping the Strait of Hormuz open, for the benefits of which accrue somewhat to us, but more to other countries, actually. And so I get the idea that, all right, if we're going to spend billions of dollars, we want to be repaid for some of it. But you really can't do it. You really can't do it. And on my own blog, which, by the way, if you want to follow me online, if you can go to rosskaminsky.com, rosskaminsky.com. And I said, look, here's what I think is going to happen. I think we're never going to collect any money. And I think instead, President Trump is going to announce something where he says that the Gulf Arab countries are going to do something that benefits the United States, and that will take the place of these tolls or this reimbursement. And sure enough, he did that. And he said, and I'm going to quote from his post on Truth Social, I've decided to replace the 20% United States reimbursement fee with trade and investment deals that the various Gulf states will be making into the United States. He goes on from there, but that's what you need to know. In the meantime, the United States is aggressively stepping up on attacks on Iran, which I think is a good and necessary thing. I'll be back tomorrow. I'll be in for Guy again tomorrow, and we'll talk about that in a little more detail. Have a great rest of your day.
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24: Expect some sun for the rest of the afternoon with temperatures settling in the mid to upper 80s. A few clouds tonight down to 76, then a slight chance for an afternoon thunderstorm tomorrow with a high of 89. Warmer on Friday, showers and storms will increase in coverage into the afternoon hours with a high reaching the low 90s. From the Weather Channel, I'm Jeff Marr, WLS AM 890, with another update in 30 minutes.
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26: Waves of strikes against Iran. Elisa Brady, Fox News. The U.S. hitting Iran for a fifth straight day with 2 rounds of strikes so far today.
27: U.S. Navy and Air Force jets now striking around the clock, including daylight hours, in an effort to bring Iran back to the negotiating table. U.S. forces hit Greater Toom Island outside the Strait of Hormuz for the first time. Iran has controlled it since 1971.
26: Fox's Lucas Tomlinson. President Trump warning of ramped up strikes next week if Iran is unwilling to make a deal, but saying again today they want to make a deal. Members of the U.S. military will have a new annual test added to their required health assessments. Testosterone screenings.
28: I'm authorizing a new screening program for testosterone deficiency for our service members, ensuring you have the right testosterone levels to operate at your absolute best.
26: In a video announcement, Secretary Pete Hegseth noting that testosterone levels often naturally drop with age. The screening will only be required for service members 30 and older, and if treatment is recommended, receiving it will be up to the service member. Hegseth also says this is not about artificial enhancement. The president says not so fast after a plan to limit vehicle stops by immigration enforcement agents, at least temporarily. President Trump posting ICE cannot give up on the tactic.
29: President Trump calling the traffic stop one of the agency's most effective crime-fighting tools, saying without it, ICE would play right into the criminals' hands. DHS says agents use the stops because you don't need a judicial warrant like you do if you go into someone's house. So that's why it's such a big tactic. The debate follows 2 fatal ICE-involved shootings in less than 1 week.
26: Fox's Alexis McAdams. At the World Cup, Argentina just taking a 2-1 lead over England in stoppage time of their semifinal. 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
3: You know, it's funny, when I think back to what the typical American dinner looked like when you and I were kids, there's usually some kind of meat featured at the center of the plate. Vegetables are there, but often thought of as a side dish. More and more, though, we are coming to realize that a plant-based diet, with little or no meat even, is going to be a healthier way to eat for just about everyone. New study out of the University of Hawaii Cancer Center found that eating a high-quality plant-rich diet that includes whole grains, vegetables, and fruits may prevent cognitive impairment even when people start that diet in their late 50s and 60s. Yeah, it's important to make sure you're getting enough protein, fats, complex carbohydrates. Just because you cut out or even cut back on meat, though, is not a license to eat whatever you want. Focus on eating whole, real foods. I'm Dr. Sanjay Gupta, helping you live a better life.
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8: 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And now, filling in for Guy Benson, here's Ross Kaminsky.
5: All right, let's do this. I am so pleased to talk for my first time, although I know he's been a guest with Guy in the past, Representative Andy Ogles, who is a Republican from Tennessee, Tennessee's 5th Congressional District, if I remember correctly. Andy can correct me if I'm wrong. Representative Andy Ogles, thanks for joining us here on the Guy Benson Show. It's good to talk to you for the first time.
9: Yeah, absolutely. No, and you nailed it. It's Tennessee's 5th District, although it's been redrawn, so it looks entirely different for next Congress. But, yeah, absolutely the 5th.
5: Oh, after the redrawing, what zoo creature does it look like now? Is it a salamander or a lemur? What does it look like?
9: Well, you know, currently I have, parts of Nashville and southern middle Tennessee, and now it goes around Nashville, grabs Fort Campbell, which is an honor to be able to serve our soldiers, goes up to Real Foot Lake and then down to Memphis. So I've got this giant broken horseshoe. But you know what? It's a beautiful district. I've been traveling it like crazy. And early voting starts on Friday. And so, it's an honor to serve, and I look forward to getting to know that part of Tennessee even better.
5: Yeah, and I envy you, separate from the shape of your district, living in a state that has the wisdom to not have state income tax.
9: That's
5: a good thing, too. Let's talk a little bit about your Anchors Away Act. And you know, you and I don't know each other. I'll tell you, I'm fairly libertarian. I'm very Constitution-oriented. And I think, as I understand the Anchors Away Act a little bit, I think I'm probably with you on some of it and not with you as much on some other parts. And I'd just love to talk to you about the key sections. So why don't you tell us what the key sections are and we'll discuss.
9: Yeah, I mean, in short, you know, we've got an anchor baby problem specifically, and really to put a fine point on it, is that you have some of the China's Communist Party, the party elite, whether they travel to the United States or they travel to a territory somewhere like Guam, they have a baby, then they return to China, and that individual is raised in the Communist Party. They're taught to hate America. They're taught that they should work to supplant the United States of America. And yet, because they qualify to be a U.S. citizen, those individuals who hate this country, who've never lived in this country, could run for president of the United States. We have a gaping hole in our immigration policy that has to be fixed. So Anchors Away is kind of an emergency, situation, action that plugs that hole until we can redo our immigration policy where we can clearly define who can and can't travel here and have children here and become a U.S. citizen, et cetera. And so that was kind of the impetus for it, is because of the Supreme Court decision kicking it back, this issue back essentially to Congress. And so here we go.
5: Right. Okay. And as far as what you said there, I'm pretty much with you on all that. I'll add something, not contradicting anything you said. I'll add something. One of the things that concerns me, I get your point about somebody raised overseas and then coming here to run for president. One of the things that really concerns me is somebody raised and indoctrinated in China, maybe gets a great education in China or here on something very technical, and then goes to work in some important company here as a spy for China. Well, they do lots and lots of that already. It's not like a brand new idea. But that kind of, if they come with an American passport, yeah, there'll still be a background check, but that kind of thing concerns me.
9: Oh, absolutely. And we've seen this at our universities where we've caught professors smuggling in, spores and essentially agricultural bio-type weapons. And the question would be why? And I think that is they're probing. They're testing our vulnerabilities. They're seeing how might they get something like that, those types of weapons into this country. So if they ever need to in the future, they know how to do it. And so this is why we can't allow this gaping hole in our immigration policy to stand, is because we literally know that they're trying to subvert this country. And you have, who knows the exact number, but, upwards of a million Chinese citizens who are communists who hate this country could literally run for office here in the United States because they're U.S. citizens.
5: So as I look at your Anchors Away bill, I see two main sections. And one is about kind of redefining birthright citizenship, and then the other is about birth tourism. So let's take them in turn. As I look at the first section, basically, and tell me if I get this wrong, but you want to pass a law that says a person born in the United States, and I'm skipping through some of the legal jargon, but will only be a citizen if at least one of the parents is a citizen or a green card holder or serving in our military. Is that close enough?
9: Yeah, absolutely. So again, someone who has, a legal attachment to the United States of America. I mean, that's kind of, when you look back at the clause in the Constitution, it was really, written for slaves and their path forward, or the children of slaves. But that being said, it's been used and abused and weaponized against the United States of America. So if you want to come here, you need to have, like you said, background checks. We need to know who you are, why you're coming. And if you want to be a U.S. citizen, there is no, guaranteed, you have to earn it. You have to have a reason to get it and not just be passed out, like tokens at a fair or something.
5: So my guess on this, and perhaps the only real way to test it would be to go back to the Supreme Court at some point, but my guess on this is that this part of what you're trying to do to change the definition of who gets birthright citizenship has already been ruled unconstitutional by the Supreme Court in their recent decision. And I'm sure you know that at least some people would believe what I said, and maybe you think I'm wrong, or maybe you think the Supreme Court would rule differently, but clearly this is an issue. So why are you putting something in a bill that at least some people would tell you we already know is an unconstitutional provision?
9: Well, you know, Congress, we write legislation, we write laws, and I think this clearly is under our purview. And so it's my job to challenge, the status quo. We have literally a national security issue with our immigration policy. And so I'm not going to, just be complacent with a Supreme Court decision. And I would argue that, them kicking the case back actually opens the door for us to legislate it, to figure out a way to fix this and do it as our founders intended, where the House and the Senate are the legislative bodies, not the judicial system.
5: We're talking with Representative Andy Ogles, who is a Republican representing Tennessee's 5th Congressional District. Now, the other major section of your Anchors Away Act says, and I'll quote, any alien seeking admission to the United States as a non-immigrant who is pregnant and is not married to a citizen of the United States is inadmissible. I like this. And especially, if you're 1 month pregnant or 3 months pregnant, you might not even know. But somebody, you're right, 7 months pregnant, 8 months pregnant. Right. I'm fully on board with this. And I imagine most Republicans are as well. Do you think that this particular thing, which I think is very much constitutional, I think you definitely can do this. Do you think it's going to go anywhere?
9: Well, to be determined, but, there's actually, just as I'm moving this in the House proposing this in the House, there's similar legislation being drafted in the Senate. So this is something that both chambers recognize as a problem. The question is how do we write it in such a way that it survives the constitutional test and that it's legally implementable? It's going to be challenged in court. And quite frankly, what we want to do is, again, challenge that status quo, clearly define who can come here and who can become a U.S. citizen. And again, we know we have Chinese elite communists who were, abusing the system so that their children will have U.S. citizenship so that they can run for office. And like I said, you have upwards of 1 million Chinese who hate America who can run for president of the United States. 20 years from now, we literally could see that candidate running for office funded by the PRC to undermine this country. And I'm not going to stand by and just sit idle.
5: Can you help me understand some of the dynamics in the House where we had for a while maybe somewhere around a dozen Republicans, give or take, who were basically saying, we're not going to vote on anything. We're not going to do anything unless we can push the SAVE Act or the SAVE America Act along a little further. Then it seemed like that dam broke a little bit yesterday. But can you help me understand that dynamic and what the status is now? Obviously, it seems like the SAVE Act is stuck in the Senate, is probably going to stay stuck. But I'd like to understand what's the inside baseball there.
9: Yeah, so we have Reconciliation 3.0 coming up. So reconciliation is it's a procedural mechanism or vehicle in the Senate that doesn't require 60 votes. It only requires a simple majority. And so you can attach parts of the SAVE Act to that, and reconciliation has to be budget-driven versus policy-driven. So that's kind of the test. Is this really talking about budgetary issues? If so, it can be a part of reconciliation. And that, in part, is to break gridlock. So if people are disagreeing over policy points, whether that's some of the hot-button issues like immigration or abortion, for example, it gets back to the nuts and bolts of funding the country in our budget. And so there's parts of SAVE that would be hard to truly put to enact by way of reconciliation, but we can continue to move and push this along. And look, this is an 84% issue. Most Americans, I mean, those are CNN's numbers. It's not like it was a conservative network, say that Americans want election integrity. They want the Save America Act. And so Speaker Johnson and, House conservatives and others, we've gotten together and figured out how can we best, implement this. And quite frankly, Thune's not going to lead in the Senate. Apparently, the Speaker and the members of the House have to lead in the Senate. And that is exactly what we're doing.
5: Yeah, I hear you. And I don't know whether the votes would be there in the Senate. I have felt a little bit, maybe give me your thoughts on this. I felt a little bit that maybe the president added some stuff to the bill that was unnecessary and tangential and maybe still popular issues like boys and girls sports. But when you start making stuff more complicated, it can also make it more difficult. And I kind of wish we had a simpler version of this, which might make it or have made it easier to move in the Senate. Any thoughts on that?
9: Yeah, I mean, I think at the end of the day, you know, the Senate has been given a mandate by the American people. And, you know, I think, you know, most of the issues that otherwise might be attached are, again, kitchen table type issues. So they can't hide behind the parliamentarian. They can't hide behind some of these other issues. This is important to national security, and the American people want it because we know that there are cities across this country that come November are going to lie, cheat, and steal to take, you know, seats, representation away from the voters because they're going to cheat their way into those offices. And so, you know, no excuses. The gig is up. It's time to get this done. Now, unfortunately, we're to that point where it's going to be hard to implement. And I, quite frankly, I'm going to pick on Senator Thune a little bit. He's run out the clock on getting this passed and making it implementable. Now, maybe they'll do the full version after the August recess. But, you know, like Mike Lee and some of the others have said, is the Senate shouldn't go on break until they get this done. Cancel your vacations, no Codells, no trips, stay here, do your job, and get it done the way the American people have directed you to.
5: All right, we've got about a minute here, and I just want to maybe gently push back on something. You're talking about, you know, cities cheating, and I know a lot of people have said that. I've spent years looking at evidence and court cases and things like that, and I just don't see evidence of cheating on any scale big enough to change the outcome of an election. So what are you talking about?
9: Yeah, I mean, I think we've seen the ballot harvesting and the ballot fraud in some of these blue cities that certainly could impact certainly your local offices where you have incredibly low voter turnout. And whether it's the city council or the school board or your commissions or your et cetera, you know, a few hundred votes or a few thousand votes can determine the outcome. So I'm a firm believer that they cheat, that they harvest ballots. And I think it's important that we pass the Save America Act.
5: I'll tell you what, separate from my skepticism on certain kinds of cheating, I'm absolutely with you on ballot harvesting. And here in where I am in Colorado, ballot harvesting is actually expressly legal, only up to 10 ballots. But who's going to count? Right. And I actually think ballot harvesting is a huge problem, except in very rare situations where you have, you know, people in nursing homes who really, really can't go vote and need a little help getting their ballot in. But other than that, I'm absolutely with you on ballot harvesting. We'll have to see how it all plays out. Representative Andy Ogles, Republican of Tennessee. Thanks so much for your time. Great to talk to you for the first time, Andy.
9: Absolutely. Have a great day.
5: That was Representative Andy Ogles. I enjoyed that conversation, my first time talking with him. Quick pause, and then I want to talk a little bit about how Ukraine seems to be getting the upper hand on Russia. At least I hope so. I'm Ross Kominsky, in for Guy Benson.
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16: The Chicago Fire are back on WLS after taking a break for the World Cup. 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
13: Byron York, chief political correspondent at the Washington Examiner. The recent assassination attempt at the White House Correspondents' Center. Do you think that there has been really meaningful soul-searching or reevaluation in any way of our politics in light of a third attempt to kill the president in the span of less than 2 years?
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5: On the Guy Benson Show, it's Ross Kaminsky filling in. One of the remarkable things going on in the world right now is that Ukraine seems, there's a lot of fog of war, so I'll say seems, to be getting the upper hand on Russia. It's a remarkable thing. There's actually some significant relevance for the United States right now because drones are changing the nature of warfare. And actually, I heard a day or two ago in some of our attacks against Iran, we're used to hearing this with Iran attacking us, but apparently some of our attacks against Iran were one-way attack drones, both on the sea and in the air. And I would bet big money that some of this technology, maybe most of it, is coming from Ukraine working with us. Ukraine has turned into the world's leading developer of drone weapons and anti-drone technology as well. And this stuff is all slowly, but it seems like turning the tide of that war against Russia. There was a headline in the Wall Street Journal, I believe this was yesterday, Ukraine sea drone sinks Russian ship near compound said to be linked to Putin. And in the interest of time, I'm not going to share all of this with you, but there was a Russian patrol ship that was parked near some very high-end compound that some people think is Putin's, and a sea drone hit this ship. The ship's called the Emerald, and as far as they can tell from a picture, this ship is now broken in half. And this was a ship that was actually involved in an attack about 8 years ago on Ukrainian ships near Crimea. So now they've taken that out with a sea drone.

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1: 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I was infuriated by it. I put most of the blame on Donald Trump. But here we have, in Minneapolis, local authorities refusing to cooperate with the feds on immigration enforcement. It has a tinge, and again, I'm not trying to say this lightly, a tinge of insurrection to it.
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3: Fox News, I'm Carmen Roberts. President Trump says Iran will be finished soon as the U.S. military launches another wave of strikes on Iran, the third in 24 hours. Fox's Lucas Tomlinson has more from Tel Aviv.
4: The increased volume of airstrikes against missile and drone sites along Iran's coastline, an attempt to clear a path through the Strait of Hormuz and increase shipping volume, and potentially paving the way for U.S. warships to sail through, something that hasn't happened for 2 months.
3: Musicians will come together to hold a benefit concert in Miami to raise money for Venezuela's earthquake victims.
5: Mark Anthony, Fade, and Ricardo Montaner, just to name a few, with more being announced soon. The benefit concert, as well as international telethon, will take place 6 p.m. Eastern, August 16th.
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1: Governor Glenn Youngkin, the former governor of Virginia. 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

0: filling in for Guy Benson, here's Ross Kaminsky.
1: All right, I am Ross in for Guy Benson. And a little bit earlier today, Trey Gowdy joined me for a fantastic conversation. Trey, of course, is a former congressman from South Carolina and host of Sunday Night in America. And we talked about a lot of things, including his good friend, Lindsey Graham. I'm just trying to be really careful here because I didn't know him and he was a great friend of yours. So I just don't want to say anything stupid or wrong. He always struck me as one of a breed of politician that we used to have more of and should have more of, but don't right now, which is a happy warrior. And your other great friend, Tim Scott, is like that too. Maybe it's in South Carolina. But Lindsey Graham just, he was always smiling and happy. And I'm not saying I agreed with him all the time. That's not the point. But he just, he loved everything.
2: Well, God knows I didn't agree with him all the time. I mean, people asked me why my hair turned gray when I was 30 because I was friends with Lindsey. I mean, no. But the thing I loved about him is he was the worst in the world at carrying a grudge. Half the time he could not remember who he was supposed to be mad at. And you know, as a good old prosecutor, I was happy to remind him, this is what this person did to you. You could say the worst thing about Lindsey on Monday. On Wednesday, he'd help you get a passport. And what I told all my friends at the club, because, you know, look, I live in the upstate. That's Jim DeMint territory. Lindsey always struggled politically in the upstate. And my friends would say, I don't know why you're friends with him. And I would say, I tell you what, come play golf with us. You might not vote for him. That's up to you. But you will like him. And to the person, they said, begrudgingly, they said, you know what? We do like him. He's so self-effacing, wicked sense of humor, wicked sense of humor. And he spared no one, including himself. Look, his staff was his family. And in addition to Darlene, and I've obviously got to know him really well over the decades. Look, I joke with him. Being the communications director for Lindsey Graham is the hardest job in the world. I'd rather roof houses in July barefoot than be his comms director. But once you accept that all of us are flawed, and there are things that every friend I have that I wish they did differently, but you just make up your mind. They're your friend, and you're going to love them. And God knows I am so imperfect. I am so imperfect. But he just, he loved the country. He wore the uniform. He didn't talk a lot about his service, and he didn't rely on the difficulty of his upbringing. He made no excuses for it. I mean, he didn't want anybody feeling sorry. He wanted you to laugh. He wanted you to think. God, I remember one time, Ross. I mean, I was looking at a poll, and Tim had like a 93.7 approval rating. And of course, if you know Tim Scott, he's out there trying to find the 7. What can I do to win you over? Lindsey was like 51-49, and he looked at me and said, "Great, I got some room to play here. I mean, I'm doing better than I thought I was." They just had different outlooks. Lindsey, you know, look, he was well aware. He was well aware that he had detractors, but he wasn't upset with you about it. I never saw him. We walked through a lot of airports and I heard a lot of things. Never once did he stop and engage. Never once.
1: All right. I got a few things I want to talk about with you in no particular order. I'm going to say this probably a little bit more true of Tim Scott than of you in what I've seen of you guys on television in recent days. With Tim and with you to a degree, the conversation about Lindsey Graham was 100% upbeat. And especially with Tim, I mean, Tim Scott always smiles. You know that better than I do. And I'm going to ask you this question out of true curiosity, because I'm Jewish and I'm not very religious. And I wonder if there is an aspect of the faith that you and Tim both have. I'm not saying you think about your faith exactly the same, but you're probably not very far apart, that allows you to go through an event like that with a kind of equanimity that I think would be very difficult for me.
2: Well, Tim is what I would describe as authentically and devoutly spiritual. And while, and you put your finger on it, I grew up in the church, but my beliefs are somewhat more complicated, I would say, than what Tim's are. I saw a lot of awful things in my life, and I do wonder how a God could let things happen to children. And so I do struggle on that aspect. I just have to believe one of two things. Worst case scenario, he is at peace. Worst case scenario. Best case scenario, he is reunited with his parents. And that's the way I have to look at it. I don't mean to sound like Pascal doing his wager, but if Tim is right, if my wife is right, if a big part of me is right, then he is reunited with two people that he hasn't seen in a long time. Mm. If we're wrong, then there are no more ugly comments. There's no more pain. There's no more having to make tough decisions. It's just eternal peace and rest. And either one is okay.
1: 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No charge for any of that, of course, or wherever you get your podcasts. All right, coming up next, we've got the home stretch, and I haven't been here for some months, so I hope the home stretch is what it was. I am used to making fun of Christine in the home stretch. But I learned yesterday that Christine and I actually agree on something important. And so we're actually going to have to take on Dylan a little bit today. Looking forward to it in just a moment or two.
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18: It's basically the only segment I'm on, so I've declared it the audience's favorite segment.
0: The Guy Benson Show.
1: All right, I'm going to declare it my favorite segment, too. I'm Ross Kaminsky in for Guy Benson. What a privilege and honor it is always to be here. So much fun. And, you know, I'm used to doing Home Stretch and making fun of Christine. And it's been a while since I've done this. And we were all this, the whole production gang here and I, we were texting earlier today. And I learned something about Christine, that she and I actually very, very strongly agree about something that Dylan has completely wrong. And I thought it might be fun, guys, to just take a couple of minutes to make fun of Dylan instead of Christine. Are you guys down with that?
18: Yeah, but can I tell the audience of what you and I really agree on?
1: Yeah, of course. Go ahead.
18: Ross and I both love Nickelback so much.
1: Oh, my.
18: We just
1: me too.
18: Love Nickelback.
1: Love Nickelback, especially their early stuff. Yeah.
18: I'm just kidding.
1: Oh, I can't believe you said that. What have I ever done to you?
18: That was good.
1: You want to tell them what we're really talking about?
18: Honestly,
1: here?
18: Honestly, I forgot. What's
1: it was
18: the
1: blue cheese.
18: About? Oh,
1: it's blue cheese. So my assertion is that blue cheese is a form of biohazard that should be banned by many multinational agreements. Christine, thoughts?
18: I couldn't agree more with you. It just needs to go away. The smell, the texture, the look of it. Nobody on this planet should be eating blue cheese. Just let's just throw it away. And the reason, Ross, I think we started talking about all this in the chat is because I texted the group and said, you guys, I'm a rebel. I made a salad today and I'm not going to worry if I get sick or not. And then I told my husband that and he goes, really, be careful. And then I had to explain to him. I'm like, obviously, Bobby, you don't understand how women operate. You tell us within the first three symptoms, one of them is losing weight. Salad sales are going up. They ain't going down.
19: Hashtag skinny.
18: My God, you men out there. Do you not? I'm telling you, all the men out there, you will start to see a lot of women eating salads. Just putting it out there.
1: And, you know, earlier we had Dr. Mark Siegel on the show talking about this whole thing going around. And I actually think my wife had it, but I don't think she was happy that she had it.
18: Well, listen, maybe some people wouldn't be happy. I mean, me and my girlfriends always used to say we are just one stomach flu away from our goal weight. So, I mean, I obviously, if Guy was here, it's probably not the sanest way to lose weight, but Don't forget, Dylan, remember when I overdosed on Ozempic? So plenty of ways to lose weight. So
1: wait, is that a true story?
18: Yeah, I found a woman online who prescribed me Ozempic.
19: Shonda, from
18: Camden, New Jersey.
1: Of course, yeah.
18: Mm-hmm. And I think I misunderstood Shonda's directions. So I may have doubled the dose of Ozempic. And if people know, like, the starting dose already is pretty heavy.
19: I'm pretty sure you, like, I'm pretty sure it was more than double. I think I calculated it and it was like, would be an appropriate dose of Ozempic for like an elephant. Like, I'm pretty sure the dose is like 0.5 milliliters and you were giving yourself like 5 milliliters.
18: And I tried so hard to keep it from Guy. Like, I didn't want him to know, but then I wound up in the ER. So I had to
1: wait, what did it do to you?
18: Oh, sick. Like, horribly sick. Did it stop Did it stop me from ever doing it again? No.
1: No, of course not. Okay, so.
18: Okay, I digress.
1: What made you sicker? ODing on Ozempic or if you accidentally ate some blue cheese?
19: Transition.
18: That's a great question because I think one of the reasons that I don't like blue cheese is, I don't know if a lot of people out there or if you guys feel the same way, but like if you get that norovirus, you know, that stomach one where it's just like really bad for a couple days. They call it the cruise ship virus. I had a blue cheese stuffed burger one night and then I got very sick for the next couple days. So like, I wonder if it's just in my mind, like I never, ever, ever eat blue cheese again. Or if Ross is really correct and like, it's just bad stomach virus or no stomach virus.
1: I think one of the fun things about radio is having conversations with people who are wrong. And so let's bring Dylan in.
18: I mean, please, it's not me. So thank you.
1: Please explain.
19: I think blue cheese is great. I mean, I don't know what you guys are talking about. I love blue cheese. I think it's like the ideal dip for wings, obviously, right? I like it on salads. I actually had a little bit today, actually with lunch right before, you know, we started doing our show prep for the show, and I had it on a Cobb wrap. And I think, audience, if you agree with me or if you think I'm horrifically wrong, you can email us, gbs@fox.com. But, I mean, I love blue cheese. Do you guys like cottage cheese? Or is that also
1: pineapple? I like it with pineapple in it.
18: I like it for diet purposes, yeah.
19: I eat it to help hit protein goals for the day. But I love
18: cottage cheese has protein in it?
19: Oh yeah. If you get low fat cottage cheese, it's very good for you. I eat it almost every meal. Yeah, it's a bit of a problem.
18: Ross, that's
1: Christine, there was a story in the New York Times the other day. I think it was the New York Times or maybe the Washington Post. Where has all the cottage cheese gone? And apparently because of the high protein and this whole thing about protein these days, right? And you've got some of these TikTok influencers who have suddenly discovered cottage cheese, which used to only be a thing that like your grandparents ate after taking out their dentures, right? But now there's actually cottage cheese shortages because of everything Dylan just said.
18: I tend to believe it because, Ross, I'm sure you're not surprised, but I love to follow TikTok trends. I'm on one right now. I didn't even tell Dylan this one yet. I just started this week digestive enzymes every time I have a meal. Okay. So it's supposed to like break down your food and like help you like absorb things. But the TikTok trend with this is this woman opened the digestive enzyme pills. She put it on like a thing of chocolate pudding and you literally saw the chocolate pudding like dissolve. And I was like, oh, sign me up.
1: Sign me up. Oh my God. What a horrendous science experiment. That's unbelievable. All right. Let me ask this question a different way, Dylan. What is a product that is theoretically considered food? Like some people consider blue cheese food. What is a theoretical food product that you feel the same way about that I and Christine feel about blue cheese?
19: Okay. I feel the same way about how you guys feel about blue cheese. I feel that way about oysters. I cannot do oysters. I think we shouldn't be eating them. I feel like they're like the rats of the ocean. I can't I can't do it. The whole thing about oysters is you're supposed to eat them really, really fast. Like, don't chew them. But if the point is of any food is to eat it so fast you don't really taste it, I think we probably shouldn't be eating it. And maybe I'm not in the right tax bracket to enjoy oysters, but I can't do it.
18: Well, you work in radio. None of us are in the right tax bracket.
19: That's right.
18: For that. But I will say, I think I love oysters, but I think it's because it reminds me of like taking a shot. And I do love my alcoholic shots.
19: Oh, my God.
1: That didn't surprise us at all. Wait, does Joel want to jump in here on any of this? You got anything to say?
20: I feel real passionately about condiments. I take my condiments seriously. So here's what I'm going to say. Blue cheese is an abomination. If you enjoy blue cheese, please reevaluate your taste buds kindly.
19: Excuse me. Oh, my gosh.
1: I think it's popular in Indiana.
19: It must be where I hail from, the Hoosier State. We love blue cheese out there. I don't know what to say.
20: Team Ranch all the way. That's it.
1: Team Ranch.
18: Oh, yeah. Like, that's a thing. And then we could wrap up after this. Some people are probably listening going, what is going on? But I guess, like, outside of the tri-state area, people put ranch on everything, including pizza.
19: Yeah.
18: We don't do that here. Like, we don't dip our fries in ranch. I like it when I travel, but we don't, you know, dip our fries in ranch. We don't pour ranch on pizza. That doesn't even make any sense.
19: I'll do you one better. In Indiana, we do nacho cheese.
1: On pizza?
19: Everything. What? Oh, yeah. Oh, yeah. Shout out to my Hoosiers listening. We'll do nacho. Like, it's very common if you go to a pizza place and you get, like, an order of breadsticks or, like, garlic knots or something. They'll give you a side of nacho cheese with it. And instead of
18: I would love for you to go to like a traditional pizza parlor in Brooklyn ask them for nacho cheese and ranch.
19: I've done that. I've asked for nacho cheese and they were like, I said, can I have a side of cheese? And they were like, excuse me. And they brought out like a little ramekin of like shredded Parmesan. I don't think I'm in the right place to be asking these questions.
18: Oh God. Maybe we should go. Maybe
1: we've learned a lot.
18: There.
1: Yeah, we should go, but let's not go eat blue cheese. That was a lot of fun. I think we learned a lot about each other, there. I had no idea about the Ozempic OD. All right. That's today's home stretch. I'm looking forward to doing it again with you guys the next couple of days. I'm Ross Kaminsky, been in for Guy Benson. You can follow me online if you'd like to at rosskaminsky.com. That's KAMINSKY. Thanks for sticking with us today, and we'll talk again tomorrow.
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19: Excuse me.
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2: Just a few clouds tonight with a low eventually dropping to 76. Tomorrow there may be an isolated afternoon thunderstorm with a high of 89. Rain will increase Friday with a high of 91. Expect a high in the upper 80s Saturday with a few afternoon thunderstorms, then clearing and cooler to wrap up the weekend Sunday with a high close to 81. From the Weather Channel, I'm Jeff Maher, WLSM 890, with another update in 30 minutes.
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4: Hellfire missiles deployed. I'm Lisa Lacerra, Fox News. The U.S. military says it's disabled a Curacao-flagged oil tanker trying to breach the reimposed blockade on Iranian ports. As the U.S. carries out a second round of strikes today against Iran, President Trump saying we will have Iran defeated soon.
5: President updating the war effort at a conference in Pennsylvania of defense and technology executives.
24: That's true with all of the munitions people, actually. Faster, we need a little more speed.
5: President Trump is urging Congress to sign off on a record $1.5 trillion Pentagon budget.
4: Fox's Jared Halpern at the White House. A plan to suspend most vehicle stops by immigration agents is off the table.
25: This morning, President Trump overturned that pause, calling the traffic stops one of the agency's most effective crime-fighting tools, saying without them, ICE would just play right into the criminals' hands. DHS says agents use these traffic stops because you don't need a judicial warrant. It's different than going in someone's house.
4: Fox's Alexis McAdams. Tough questions today from a Senate panel for the man who wants to lead the Justice Department.
26: Acting Attorney General Todd Blanche says he's working to restore public trust in the Justice Department, also highlighting plummeting crime rates nationwide under the Trump administration's DOJ.
27: We are keeping America safe, and we are just getting started. I love this country. I love the Department of Justice.
26: Blanche rejecting accusations that he'd used the department for political purposes as Democrats questioned him over his prior role as the president's personal defense attorney. Republicans largely focused on Blanche's experience as a federal prosecutor.
4: Fox's Jeff Manal. So during the hearing, Blanche insisted the nearly $1.8 billion fund that had been set up to defend the supporters of President Trump was not going forward, but several lawmakers, including Texas Republican John Cornyn, raised concerns that the fund would be resurrected. 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

0: Our number, 877-381-3811, 877-381-3811. Well, a lot of interesting things going on today. I see the Vice President had a three-hour interview with Joe Rogan, Mr. Producer. Of course, my name always comes up. But that said, there seems to be something very strange going on out there, particularly with the woke Reich. As some in Israel, they just can't stop going to war. This is what I heard. And not only that, these influencers that are being paid, to undermine the MOU and our efforts with Iran. Well, which influencers would those be? How about we hear some names? But let's put that aside for a moment, shall we, America? Let's think this through for 1 minute. Who's bombing Iran today, Mr. Producer? The United States, our country. Who's been bombing them all week? Our country. Since the so-called ceasefire several months ago, who's been bombing them since? We have. The Israelis have been sidelined. So it's rather weird, isn't it? To be talking about the Israelis, or some of them, just want war. Then we get these utopian ideas, these paradisiacal ideas, if you will, that if the Israelis would only work with the Palestinian Authority, that would be Abbas, who's a terrorist, that would be the authority that killed Taylor Force and other Americans and pays pensions to terrorists who kill anybody, including Americans, Israelis, it doesn't matter. If they would only learn to get along with these Palestinian Authority, Palestinians, so-called, we'd have peace on earth, don't you know? And other Saudis have gotten involved in it. You know, 9/11 is coming, our 25th anniversary of that slaughter. And they said, look, we're not going to make any deals with Israel unless Netanyahu is out of there and Israel recognizes a Palestinian state. Other than that, and I thought to myself, who the hell do you think you are, inbred? You don't even hold elections. You stuff and come clean on 9/11. Who asked you your stupid opinion anyway? As you spend billions and billions of dollars to influence our country. And that was the other thing I was thinking. How come these so-called influencers and the woke right types and so forth never condemned Qatar, which has spent at least $400 billion buying our industries, buying our into our sporting teams, buying politicians, and on and on and on. Destroying and rotting the minds of our young people in colleges and universities and now K through 12? Seriously? This Republican primary in 2028 is going to be a big deal. It's going to be a big deal. And we're going to be very involved in this. Very involved. For the future of the country, of course. It's very important that we get this straight. And so there's a great diplomatic campaign by Arab countries, apparently by one or two of the envoys too, but I'm not clear on that, lobbying the president against Netanyahu. That if Netanyahu were out of the way, we'd have this utopia in the Middle East. This whole region could be completely changed. Now, how many more times are we going to hear that crap? I guess they don't understand what jihadists are all about. Just look in New York City. Just look in New York City. Look at Mondami. Look at the people he's brought in. Look at the people he's gotten elected as Democrat nominees. Are these people where you can create a paradisiacal, a utopian environment where all people are welcome? Well, imagine that times 1,000 in the Middle East. I just think people come into that part of the world, Some of them are very wealthy. Some of them have backgrounds absolutely unrelated to what's taking place there. And they have these grandiose ideas on how to change the region and what to do in the Middle East and so forth and so on. And they're wrong. President likes to say that, but for him, Israel would have been destroyed. First of all, he's been a great, great friend of Israel. Militarily, we have done more with Israel than any president in the past, but the idea that Israel would be destroyed is preposterous. I read somewhere that Israel has weapons of mass destruction. Does anybody think Israel would be blown off the face of the earth by the Iranians as opposed to the other way around if it was necessary? Now, this could change, but isn't it interesting that Iran has hit many, many Arab countries since we have bombed them during the past several days, but they haven't fired a single missile at Israel? What's that all about? Now, they may, don't get me wrong, but they've been warned if they do, they're going to be pulverized. And there's not going to be anything that we can do here to stop Israel from doing what it needs to do, nor should we. All this talk about they need Big Brother or they can't defend themselves is simply false. They're an ally, which means we have an alliance, which means we share military and intelligence information and they share it with us. That's the way alliances are supposed to work. But I can assure you, unlike Saudi Arabia and Qatar, that were both involved in 9/11, Israel would never have done that to us. We don't have this massive counterterrorism infrastructure built into our country and into our law, by the way, because of Israel. We have it because of the Islamists in the Middle East, among other places, don't we? The answer is yes. Israel's being asked, you need to pull out of parts of Lebanon, and why don't you let the Syrian leader, who's a new leader, by the way, was the Al-Qaeda leader in Syria for a while, let him go into Lebanon and take care of Hezbollah, because he'll do it much more cleanly. The Christians in Lebanon don't want Syria in Lebanon on top of Hezbollah, number one. Number two. The former Al-Qaeda leader who now runs Syria is aligned with Erdogan. Israel's not going to want Erdogan to have influence in Lebanon on top of Hezbollah in Iran on its border. That would be suicidal. So it's not going to agree to that, whether it's green-lighted or not. It's not going to happen. No F-35s for Turkey, no Syria and Lebanon. In my humble opinion, no, Abbas is a terrorist. The Palestinian Authority is filled with terrorists. I don't see us creating a Disneyland there in Judea and Samaria among the parties. Do you folks? No, I don't. We'll be right back.
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10: 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But listen anyway. They know they're probably wrong. 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

0: back to the land and related matters a little bit, but I want to launch into this Democratic Socialist of America agenda. Does anybody know why we have a United States Senate? They want to eliminate the Senate. Of course, you have to amend the Constitution. You can't just eliminate the Senate. Does anybody know why we have a Senate? Does anybody know why we have the Electoral College? You see, these people either don't know why or they don't care. Because without those two institutions, among others, we would not have a country. Now, why? Because the smaller states, that is, the less populated states, would not have joined in the Union. And here we are in a war for our independence, and we needed all the colonists, we needed all the colonies, hence states, to be joined together, to be united, to win. The United States Senate, a bicameral Congress, the United States Senate was created in part to ensure that states had a say in the government. Of course, that was eliminated with the 17th Amendment. But even beyond that, was to ensure that states with smaller populations had a say in the government. Because if you just go by the popular vote, you have a parliamentary system that is a House of Representatives, two-thirds of our states won't have any say. The people who live in these states, because they're not heavily populated. North Dakota, South Dakota, Wyoming, Montana, New Mexico. You can go down the list. Delaware, Rhode Island, on and on, Vermont. They each have two senators. They would have nothing, virtually nothing. And the genius of having a Senate was to do several things that the Marxist left does not like. Number one, it slows things down. It slows things down, so things aren't quickly pushed through because of the popular view of the moment. So it slows things down. Number two, it ensures that every state has some representation in the national, that is, the federal government, through Congress. Some states may not have a large population of human beings, but they may have a large population of cattle. And we need cattle. They may have a large population of chickens. They may have a large harvest of wheat and corn and other things and so forth and so on. That is, we need those states to be involved, even if they're not all cities and urban areas. Because in cities and urban areas, they can't feed themselves. So they looked at the geography. They looked at the various elements of commerce in America. And the idea of having a House of Representatives and a Senate was absolutely brilliant. Brilliant. And they didn't want one faction popular for a period of years, 2, 3, 5, 10 years, to be able to massively push an agenda through that would lock it in forever and make it impossible to reverse course or change course. So we have a Senate, and it also, the Senate, that is involved in appointments of the executive branch. It's involved in treaties with the executive branch. And also, if everything is run through a House of Representatives or a parliament, things become even more chaotic, don't they? We don't want a parliamentary system like they have in Europe. We see how they fail. Why else do we have a Senate? Think of your Declaration of Independence. Our rights don't come from Congress. Our rights don't come from government. Our rights don't come from state governments. Our rights don't come from local school boards. Our rights are God-given. Everything is not determined by majority rule. Who has the votes? That's called mobocracy. That's what Aristotle called it, and he was correct. Mobocracy. Everything should not be decided by popular vote. Some things are sacrosanct, like your free will, like your liberty, like your rights, regardless of how anybody votes. And I can go on, but why do we have an electoral college? Very similar reason. If we had a national popular vote, which is what the radical left and the Democrats push, you'd basically have about 12 states that would control all 50 states. That is the other 38. The population centers, the cities in particular, the metropolitan areas, and the big states, that is with big populations, would control who's president and who's not through a popular vote. So they wanted to make sure, again, that smaller states had a say. Not control, but had a say. So those two senators count as two electoral college votes and the number of House of members of the House that you have. So in the case of Delaware, they get three. Two senators, one House member. Three. And you have other states with three or four and five, something like that. So all of the big, heavily populated states aren't the only states that have a say. When you add up the other 38 states, their populations equal the 12 states, pretty much. But nobody's going to campaign in those states. They're all going to campaign in the heavy populated states. The real reason why they push for this, the elimination of the Electoral College, is they want these Democrat metropolitan areas and Democrat blue states to control the entire country. Get rid of the Senate, get rid of the Electoral College, and we can ram through whatever we want through mob rule. And more to keep the borders open, because you interpret the Constitution wrongly, in my view, as not counting citizens, but counting people. So the borders are wide open. You want to get rid of ICE. You don't want to deport anybody, because those people, well, they're Democrats in waiting, and certainly their children are through birthright citizenship. So it's a massive power play for a big centralized Marxist government. More when I return.
1: I'm David Ortiz. 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
3: And many roadways impassable. 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
4: Fox Weather's Robert Ray in Uvalde County, Texas. Defending champion Argentina rallying to beat England 2-1 in advance to the World Cup final. They'll take on Spain on Sunday. 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
1: Graham Plattner talking about his Nazi tattoo. 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
1: Commander Bovino, he's been ordered basically to leave Minneapolis by the higher-ups in the federal government, along with some but not all of the Border Patrol agents who are on the ground there. 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
1: Here we have a montage of these Democratic Socialists of America members on a Zoom call yesterday. Hat tip Fox News. Cut five, Mr. Producer. Go.
2: We could call it the head honcho of whatever, you know, like it's like we might not have a president, but what we should have is an executive that's actually chosen democratically and is accountable to the representatives of the people.
3: Here we say very clearly, like, abolish ICE.
2: We have a feminism section that is trans-liberatory and also socialist feminist.
3: I think it sounds so radical, like abolish the Senate, abolish the Supreme Court, like, et cetera, but it's really, it's not.
2: Why do we have a Senate?
1: First of all, who are these people? They sound like a bunch of

0: flunkies. Very stupid people to me. They sound like they're either in college or just got out of college. And really, I tell you, what'd it be like to get rid of the president? Just sort of have an executive that's truly charged. We're dealing with imbeciles here. Imbeciles. Go ahead.
1: People are going to see that and they'll be like, wait a second. Why do I have a what's so great about the Senate?
0: What's so great about the Senate? Abolish the Senate. Abolish the Supreme Court, etc., etc. They hate America. They're truly communists. Here's a question for you, America. How would we feel if Israel called us crazy and warmongers for bombing Iran, Mr. Producer? How would we feel if Israel said that our policies are making regional realignment impossible? Isn't this what we say or the leakers are saying about Israel? Israel isn't bombing anybody. I think we'd get tired of that, wouldn't we? What would we say if Israeli politicians were interfering in our election? What would we say? What would we say? Yes, let me just put some of this up there about our upcoming midterm elections. Would we like that? I don't think we would we? No, I don't think so. Mr. Producer, can you open your microphone, please? I want to ask you a question on the air. You made an effort to contact one of the co-founders, as I understand it, or co-chairman of the Democratic Socialists of America. Is that correct?
2: Correct.
0: Can you give us the person's name if you know how to pronounce it?
2: Let me look in my emails.
0: Let's look that up. I wanted to debate this person, perhaps Friday. And then I need you to tell the country, how did you try to contact this person?
2: So I found it. It's Cara, C-A-R-A, no last name.
0: You're talking into the microphone?
2: Yeah. Cara is the name.
0: T-A-R-A?
2: C-A-R-A.
0: C-A-R-A, Cara. Do we have a last name?
2: No.
0: No? Okay. And what happened?
2: And I just went through their website, the DSA's website. I also emailed their press at socialist.nyc, media at DSAUSA.
0: So you've tried a number of sites, you've tried emailing, you've tried texting, and not a response by anybody?
2: Nothing.
0: Mm-hmm. Nothing. This is what happens with Bernie Sanders, just so you know. This is what happens with AOC. It happens with all of them. All of them. You see, there's certain people we need to debate. There's certain people we must engage. And I want to debate and engage these people. I don't want to engage neo-Nazis, Klansmen, that sort of thing. No, I wouldn't waste my time. But I would like to engage these people. But apparently we're not going to be able to engage them at all because they don't want to be engaged, at least not by me. Now, I said we would circle back, so now we will circle back. The president talking about hitting Iran, even next week. Trey Yingst came into Washington to interview the president. Cut one, go.
3: Do you anticipate that the strikes we're seeing this week against Iran will expand? Are you considering hitting energy targets or other locations inside of Iran?
4: I'll save the energy targets for last, but ultimately we'll hit energy targets, yeah. But we're going to hit them very hard tonight. We're going to hit them very hard tomorrow night. We're going to hit them very hard the night after. And then next week it gets really bad for them because next week comes the power plants. Next week comes the bridges. We're going to knock out all their power plants. We're going to knock out all their bridges unless they get to the table and negotiate.
0: Mm-hmm. What if Bibi Netanyahu said that? What would the reaction be in our country? The podcasters would wet themselves. Their fangs would show. But what about the isolationists in the administration and outside the administration? What would they say? That Bibi's a warmonger, that he's a crazy you-know-what, that he can't control himself? I'm just asking. What would we say if the prime minister or people in his party tried to interfere in our election. Started to tell you what they thought about certain candidates and so forth. Would that be okay with you? I don't think it would. And so respect goes both ways, you see. So when the isolationist woke right types and their podcaster buddies go on about Israel likes war, some of them want war, they don't know peace. Israel hasn't done a damn thing in 2 months. We have, and I'm glad we have, by the way. That's not my point. That's not my point. I don't think we'd like it at all under those circumstances. Here's the president again. Cut to go.
4: We're looking at pickaxe because somebody said there's a little activity. You know, we have cameras, Space Force, we have cameras that are, they can read the badge, they can read your name, probably Mohammed. They can read your name on a badge from space. And every area of pickaxe, but the other three are covered.
3: But specifically
4: if,
3: on
4: they,
3: pickaxe,
4: if they make
3: sir.
4: Any move, they make any move, we immediately go and do whatever we have to do. But they haven't. On the other, they were so decimated.
3: Some
4: but
3: weapons experts say that the United States doesn't have the ability to strike deep enough with these bunker buster bombs at Pickaxe Mountain.
4: They can go deep. We have good stuff. Nobody knows about pickaxe. By the way, nobody knows if they even are doing anything in pickaxe. It's just something that comes up. We have cameras on it. There's very little activity there. But if there's even just a small amount, we'll hit it, and we'll hit it hard.
0: Mm-hmm. This is good. I'm glad the president is saying what he's saying. I think it's very, very important. Cut three, go.
3: You came to the conclusion that you couldn't negotiate with the IRGC. Does that mean that you might wipe them out like you did ISIS?
4: Yeah, it does. We will see what's happening. We received a call just as I was coming here. They want to meet. They always want to meet. But, you know, this should have been done by other presidents for many years, for 47 years, but really a lot longer than that, and it wasn't. And I never understood why, but now I do. Because if you're not going to do it the way I'm doing it, you're never going to make a deal with them. They were very difficult. They're good negotiators. They were tapping everybody along for 47 years. Then Obama came in, and he just offered them, you know, a fortune of money. He paid them off. $1.7 billion in green cash and hundreds of billions of dollars. And that really set everyone else back because they started wanting to make nuclear weapons. And then we hit them just about a year ago, with the B-2 bombers, and that ended that. So we got a little bit lucky. Our timing was a little bit lucky.
0: Mm-hmm. This is the president at his best. Absolutely at his best. And I think it's very important what he's doing. I don't think he's reached the point where enough is enough, like some people say. But I think he's reached the point where it's okay, we've got to do more militarily. Perhaps a lot more, I don't know. To deal with these subhuman terrorists, because that's what they are. To deal with these subhuman terrorists. There's other things we can do, and I will say it again. We can arm the people of Iran, and we should. One politician said today, we're not going to send in 150,000 ground troops. Who has said that we should send in 150,000 ground troops? Nobody. No one. These are straw man arguments. It's ridiculous. The Iranian people haven't either. They just said, please arm us so we can rise up and overthrow this government. Well, there'll be a lot of refugees. The Iranian people will fight for their liberation. A lot of refugees. Right now, it's a big concentration camp. We have a resistance in this country to helping freedom fighters, and I don't know why. I literally don't know why. I don't know if our intelligence agencies can't do it anymore. I don't know if it's a lack of will from a director or a cabinet secretary or whomever. I don't know. But I'm one of the few people who actually lived through 8 years of Reagan in the Reagan administration, and I know it can be done. I saw it with my own two eyes. It's crucial. This is a great resource. The people of Iran are a resource. It's their country. I'll be right back.
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6: We were out riding the bikes yesterday, and we were almost killed by a...
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8: So the New York Times has once again platformed Hassan Piker being interviewed in very sort of polite terms about assassinations of business executives, including the CEO of a healthcare company gunned down in cold blood, allegedly at the hands of a young man who has something of a cult following among some on the dirtbag left.
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0: By the way, ladies and gentlemen, play quietly in the background there, brother. These so-called influencers? Only Tom Massey, maybe one other, voted for the Tom Massey Amendment to cut off all funding, military funding from Israel. Every Republican but him voted against it. I guess these so-called influencers don't have any influence on the GOP. And the polls that have been done of MAGA, Make America Great Again, even show stronger support for the state of Israel. MAGA, the GOP, reject the woke right, reject these podcasters, reject these frauds. And politicians who are out of touch with the core of the Republican Party and MAGA, they may think they're going to go far. They're not going to go far. They're going to have to answer for their alignments and their alliances and their statements. It's just true. We conservatives, we constitutional conservatives, that includes MAGA, that includes the GOP, but well beyond that, millions and millions of you. We are red-blooded Americans. We believe in the Judeo-Christian value and belief system. We believe in the Enlightenment and free will and individual liberty. We believe in our Declaration and our Constitution. We also believe in our allies. Our allies, the Israelis, not Qatar, not Saudi Arabia. We believe in our friends in Ukraine, not Putin, a Stalin wannabe. We believe in our friends in Taiwan, not communist China. We believe in our allies and our alliances. These small countries, relatively small, certainly in comparison to what surrounds them. Ukraine, the underdog. Taiwan, the underdog. Israel, 9 million people, 7 million Jews, surrounded by 300 million, over a quarter billion Arab Muslims. The underdog. And yet they fight back. The Ukrainians fight back. The Taiwanese, they'll fight back too. That's who we are. And we believe in them. Isolationism begets war. Appeasement begets war. Pacifism begets war. Always does. The reason's simple. Our enemies, whether they be Islamists or communists or fascists, they see weakness, they see opportunity. They root for the woke right in this country. They root for the isolationists in this country. They root for the Marxists and the Islamists in this country. Hell, they fund them, too. That's what they do. They say that America is turning on Israel. You know, it all depends on what poll you look at, Mr. Producer. It all depends. But if you believe in America, if you believe in her principles, if you believe in the Judeo-Christian system, if you believe in our founding, then you believe in Israel, then you believe in Ukraine, then you believe in Taiwan, and you understand the enemy. You understand evil. Those people in media, whether they be on cable TV, whether they be on radio, whether they be podcasters who claim to be conservatives, who claim to be people of faith, Judeo-Christian faith, and yet who peddle this garbage about isolationism, and then claim if you don't agree with them, you must be a warmonger. And they claim if you don't agree with them, you must want boots on the ground. Ignoramuses. Absolute ignoramuses. The enemy fears power. We are superpower for a reason. 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
9: 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From the loop to the verbs, Guy Benson.
10: The Chicago Bears might be moving to Indiana. 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
12: Expect some sun for the rest of the afternoon with temperatures settling in the mid to upper 80s. A few clouds tonight down to 76, then a slight chance for an afternoon thunderstorm tomorrow with a high of 89. Warmer on Friday, showers and storms will increase in coverage into the afternoon hours with a high reaching the low 90s. From the Weather Channel, I'm Jeff Marr, WLS AM 890, with another update in 30 minutes.
13: Tanker disabled by U.S. forces. I'm Lee Silicera, Fox News. It happened in the Arabian Gulf. The U.S. military says it's the first ship to be stopped since the U.S. put the blockade back in place, as the U.S. Navy air campaign against Iran has expanded.
14: U.S. Navy jets now launching strikes around the clock, including daylight hours, in an effort to bring Iran back to the negotiating table. This afternoon, U.S. forces hit Greater Toom Island, outside the Strait of Hormuz, for the first time. The increased volume of airstrikes an attempt to clear a path through the Strait of Hormuz to increase shipping volume and potentially paving the way for U.S. warships to sail through, something that hasn't happened for 2 months.
13: Fox's Lucas Tomlinson in Tel Aviv. President Trump says the renewed U.S. strikes against Iran began after Iran began targeting civilian ships in the Strait of Hormuz. This afternoon, President Trump was in Carlisle, Pennsylvania, telling weapons makers to pick up production.
6: We have the best quality in the world, but we need a little more speed.
13: The president said there will be nearly $10 billion in new investments in the U.S. industrial base coming to Pennsylvania. The House Speaker and Vice President say they have a plan to pass a budget.
15: Speaker Mike Johnson says the House Budget Committee will likely pass a budget resolution Thursday, and it will pass through the full House next week.
16: After the Senate passes the budget resolution, our four instructed House committees can go to work to write the reconciliation bill itself.
15: They expect the Senate to pass the resolution before the August recess. Vice President Vance met with Republicans Wednesday to push for agreement, despite some concerns about the proposed $95 billion in spending.
13: Fox's Jessica Rosenthal. Vice President Vance said the Save America Act will be part of the reconciliation package, and there'll also be help for farmers and for troops as part of the package. Defending champion Argentina reaches the World Cup final, beating England 2-1. 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
10: Byron York, chief political correspondent at the Washington Examiner. The recent assassination attempt at the White House Correspondents' Center. Do you think that there has been really meaningful soul-searching or reevaluation in any way of our politics in light of a third attempt to kill the president in the span of less than 2 years?
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10: Graham Plattner talking about his Nazi tattoo. 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
10: Are the Bears actually going to move to Indiana? 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
10: NASA had the successful launch, and there are American astronauts in space. 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
4: 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Our number, 877-381-3811, 877-381-3811. See that all-star game, Mr. Producer? I watched about two innings, and it was, because they really don't mean anything. If you're a little kid, they mean a lot. You love to see the stars and so forth, but the American League won 4-0. I thought the National League usually wins. Am I wrong about that? No, you don't know. It's the American League that does? But to be shut out, that's really embarrassing, I think. As long as I'm behind this microphone, I'm going to play for you what Islamic preachers, professors, scholars, and their ilk have to say about you, our country, and your faith. I feel it's a public service. I feel I have an obligation to do it. Because you won't hear rabbis or priests or pastors talk like these imams talk. These imams sound like they're Nazis. Not all. I don't know them all. The ones who are speaking. Same with their professors. Same with their scholars. Same with their activists. In fact, they embrace that whole Third Reich thing, don't they? Well, let me ask you a question. Let me ask you a serious question. If these individuals, and we'll play them in a moment, think this way, why are they here? Why are they here? Why aren't they removed? Part of the problem, of course, one of the obstacles, is the Democrat Party. You had 103 Democrats today who voted to completely defund the state of Israel with any kind of military support. Now, that day will come when Israel will be militarily independent, and I think we're going to rue the day when that happens. We will not have the kind of big brother, little brother relationship that the president, the prime minister say we have today. That's not going to happen. They're building strong alliances today with Colombia. They have a new president in Colombia. They have strong alliances with Argentina. They have strong alliances with Denmark. They have strong alliances with Hungary and strong alliances with a number of other countries. India, 1.4 billion people. They have strong military alliances, too, with Greece, with Cyprus. In Germany, the German government has asked them to help build an Iron Dome with Volkswagen. Qatar owns, I think, 17% of Volkswagen. And guess what Qatar did? They trumped it. They said no. And so now Germany's trying to figure out how to get around that. And so little Israel is not going to just sit still for the woke right and the Marxist Islamists in our country. And God forbid if the Democrats take the House and the Senate, then eventually the presidency. They're not going to sit still for that. Why should they? And then they'll be sharing intelligence, technological advances, medical advances, and so forth with whomever they wish. But we have a very superb relationship with that little country, and the president knows it, and most public officials, some don't know it. Some just despise the administration. I listened to this Joe Rogan in this interview today. It was really quite repulsive, in my humble opinion. But that said, politicians come and go. Podcasters come and go. UFC announcers come and go. But Israel's been around, the people of Israel, for sure, nearly 4,000 years. They don't come and go. So there is that. Here's some of the Islamic preachers in the United States, in your country, in our country, right here. Right here. Attacking Christians and Christians and more Christians. Attacking Jews and Judaism. Now, keep in mind, we're not bothering anybody. We're living our own lives. We're here. We've created the greatest country on the face of the earth, we Americans. People come into this country, and they just start telling us what to do. They start attacking our founding and our founders. They start attacking our Declaration and Constitution. They start attacking whether or not we're on our own land or somebody else's land. They demand that we heal to Islam. They demand that we surrender our own faiths and belief systems. Come into our country like this? Is there another? Tell me, can you do this in an Arab country? Can you do this in a Muslim-majority country? Of course not. And by the way, we wouldn't even think about it. Cut four, go.
2: The Christians today are open idolaters.
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8: 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This is a command from Allah.
22: Let us take these lessons and teach it to our children. 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
2: Drawing the boundaries when dealing with the enemy.
4: You're the
2: enemy. When dealing with the disbeliever.
4: You're the disbeliever.
2: They overtake the disbelievers. يُجَاهِدُونَ فِي سَبِيلِ اللَّهِ وَلَا يَخَافُونَ لَوْمَةَ لَائِمٍ. They fight in the path of Allah and they do not fear the headlines. The
25: question they raise is, why do Muslims hate us? Why are Muslims full of hate against the West or Christianity or Judaism or anything? The Quran tells us the truth.
26: Now, Islam, we do not resemble the non-Muslims, Jews, Christians, or anybody else. But you know what's the worst thing? Is to resemble someone who's your enemy.
27: The Crusaders, the Wasp, the Fae.
4: Get it? Get it? This is going on every day. Hat tip memory, memri.org. I urge you again, bookmark it, go there often, memri.org. These people are doing a huge public interest to our country in the West, all around the world. These are Islamic preachers in the United States of America, openly trashing Christians and Jews, openly trashing America. More than that, openly saying what they're going to do to the disbelievers, overtake the disbelievers. Do not befriend the Jews and the Christians. Teach your children to hate them. And they do. And so when we have people in the Middle East saying, you know, we really need to, the Palestinians and the Palestinian Authority and the Israelis, they really need to get together and work things out, and Netanyahu's in the way, and Netanyahu's making this difficult, it's sick and stupid. Ignorant as hell. Ignorant as hell. As we sit here 6,000-7,000 miles away, and some of these people talk like this, look over your shoulder. Look around your own country. See what's going on here. It's a disaster. And let me tell you a little secret. When the Democrats take power again, and they're going to take power at some point, maybe sooner than later, but certainly later, they're going to open the gates wide open again. They're going to open the borders wide open again. They're going to stuff the courts with these leftists again. Probably many Islamists. I could see it on the Supreme Court. And the country will change forever. The country will change forever. That's what will happen. And once these people are enshrined in this country, and then due process rights kick in and all these other things kick in, it's impossible to remove them. And that's what the Democrats are counting on. And we're dealing with DSA. Look, Democratic Socialists of America, that's nothing more than the Communist Party USA. Communist Party USA would argue, oh, no, they're not us, because it's very parochial. But it's the same damn thing. It's Communist Party USA. That's what we're up against. It's the jihadi Islamists. That's what we're up against. They've joined forces. They have the same enemy. Jews, Christians, patriotic Americans. That's it. We're the enemy. Some of them are homegrown. Many of them are imported. They still control our colleges and universities despite all the lawsuits. They still do. They still do. And so many of our cultural centers. And the problem is, particularly in blue states, they have free reign, but also in red states like Texas. For reasons that are unfathomable. I just don't get it. I'll be right back.
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0: It's a pleasure to have our friend Bruce Blakeman on the program. He's running for governor, Republican primary, and hopefully the general election. The Blakeman for NewYork.com. Welcome, sir. You know, it's very clear, I think, to most Americans, and I hope many New Yorkers, that the mayor of the city and the governor of New York don't know how to create jobs. They only know how to kill jobs. They don't know how to create wealth. They only know how to redistribute wealth. When they talk about affordability with the taxes and the user fees and the regulations and all, I mean, affordability really isn't their forte. So New York used to be a vibrant state. The city was vibrant and so forth. I assume this is one of the reasons you're running, is to turn all this around.
1: Well, thank you, Mark. You know, this was once the great Empire State, and now we've just been rated number 50 out of 50 states, dead last in economic outlook. Our economic development is dismal. We're driving high net worth individuals out of our state. We're driving businesses out of our state. Kathy Hochul and Zohran Mamdani might just put a sign up that says, how can we not help you do business in New York State? This is a death spiral that our economy is in. That's why young people are moving to Texas, Florida, North Carolina, South Carolina, and Arizona, because we don't create jobs and prosperity. We have anti-American values in our leaders, and we have someone who is the mayor of the largest city in our state who is a communist. And they do everything to frustrate business. When I become governor, we're going to cut taxes, cut electric rates. We are going to welcome business in. We are going to have safer neighborhoods. And we are going to create a vibrant economy where people and businesses are going to want to locate here. And not right now, 50 out of 50 states in economic outlook. It's a disgrace.
0: You know, Bruce Blakeman, the future, AI, data centers, and so forth, we have a home. I'm broadcasting from here now in Loudoun County, Virginia. It's got the most data centers of any location in the United States. It was also the birthplace of AOL. It's hot, hot technology here. Just creating jobs left and right. And then she puts a moratorium on A1 data centers. I mean, New York's a big state. You guys can handle data centers and so forth. So she's basically killing the future, no?
1: Absolutely. She's had 4 years to work out a plan to make data centers compatible with communities. I have talked to data center developers. They want to come into communities. They want to cut taxes for the people who live in those communities. They want to create jobs. They want to create economic development. They want to create prosperity. Figure it out. I could sit down in one day with business leaders and local government, and we would come up with a plan to get the energy supply, the water supply, and to put them in places where people want them. But Kathy Hochul has no clue how to run a state. She has no clue how to run an economy. And again, that is why we are the most overtaxed, overregulated state. Our electric bills, Mark, are 70% higher than the national average. Again, we are in a death spiral. I want to pull us out of that death spiral, work with government, work with local communities, create jobs and prosperity, so that we can keep people in this state and not have the hundreds of thousands of people leave our state like they have under the last 4 years of Kathy Hochul.
0: And you know what, Bruce Blakeman, when they leave the state, they don't come back. They don't come back. They start to like these places they're going to. They settle in. They have families in these places and so forth. They don't come back. So they really are destroying New York. And it's really terrible. You take New York City, the financial center of the world, it was, and now capital is under attack by a guy that doesn't know anything about capitalism and really doesn't know much about communism. He's memorized a few slogans and so forth. My concern is this. He seems to be wanting to depopulate the city of Jews and Italians and Irish and Poles and Germans and so forth in order to create this, you know, ethnically cleansed, if my words, not yours, city, and in order to change the population, to change the voting base. Do you think he's going to succeed at this?
1: Well, no, because I'm going to stop him when I become governor. I'm not going to let him get away with that. Think about this. Think about the fact that as mayor of New York City, the largest religious group in the city is the Catholic Church. He couldn't find an hour out of his schedule to go to the installation of a new archbishop of the Catholic Church in New York City. He canceled the Puerto Rican Day breakfast that has been held by every mayor since they had a Puerto Rican Day parade. Why? The rumor is that he didn't want all those Christian pastors in Gracie Mansion because he didn't feel comfortable with them. This is a guy who left Little Italy. We have two Little Italies in New York, one on Arthur Avenue in the Bronx, one in Lower Manhattan on Mott and Mulberry Street. He left them off the map of important immigration sites in the city of New York, but he put in Little Palestine. I don't know anybody who knows where Little Palestine is, but I know most New Yorkers can relate to Little Italy. They know Little Italy. They've gone down there. This is a cultural and religious war against American values. It's against religious freedom. And I see it. I know it. And that's why I'm running for governor, because that's not what the people of our state are all about. The people of our state are from every race, religion, ethnic group, people of all abilities and lifestyles, and they want to share the American dream. And Kathy Hochul and Zohra Mamdani are trying to kill that American dream, and I won't let that happen as governor.
0: Your election's very, very important. If people want to help you, where do they go?
1: Go to BlakemanForNewYork.com. I've got to raise tens of millions of dollars, and luckily we are doing very well with our contributions, but we need to do a lot more because Kathy Hochul has had 4 years to prey on businesses and threaten them and do everything that she can to get contributions out of them. We have something known as the green energy scam, Mark, in New York, where she collects billions of dollars from our electric payments, our electric bill payments, and invests in foreign corporations that put solar farms in places that are covered under snow 4 months out of the year, or they put wind turbines in the middle of the ocean. And the fact of the matter is it produces very little energy. It's very expensive. And these people make political contributions to her. So that's what we're fighting against. So go to BlakemanForNewYork.com, volunteer, contribute, do what you have to do to get us out of this.
0: 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It's Bruce Blakeman, BlakemanForNewYork.com. 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We'll be right back.
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1: I'm someone who took January 6, 2021 very seriously. 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I was infuriated by it. I put most of the blame on Donald Trump. 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
1: I'm someone who took January 6th, 2021 very seriously. 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
1: So the New York Times has once again platformed Hassan Piker, being interviewed in very sort of polite terms about assassinations of business executives, including the CEO of a healthcare company gunned down in cold blood, allegedly at the hands of a young man who has something of a cult following among some on the dirtbag left.
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1: We're here with Bruce Bleichman, running for governor of New York. Bleichmanfornewyork.com if you want to help. I hope you do. So how is it looking out there as you go from neighborhood to neighborhood? You look at your internal polls and so forth. What are you seeing?
2: Well, first of all, were you in Crown Heights yesterday?
1: I was in Crown Heights over the weekend for my stepson's engagement. Why? Did you hear about that?
2: I was in Crown Heights today campaigning, and they told me you were there. So the internal polls are excellent. There was a recent poll put out by Coefficient that accurately predicted the race 4 years ago to the T. That has me 6 points behind. Mark, if I'm 6 points behind against an incumbent Democrat in New York State, I'm going to win. I just have to get my message out. I'm working from 7 a.m. to 11 o'clock at night every single day, and we are building momentum. I have looked at polls in congressional districts that are plus-9 Democrat districts where I'm winning 52-41 against Kathy Hochul. People are miserable in the state with her. They don't like her unholy alliance with Zohran Mamdani, the commie, and they are coming over to our side. Every day, another Democrat is coming up to me and saying, Mr. Bleichman, we are lifelong Democrats. We have never voted Republican in our life. We are going to vote straight Republican this year because

0: our party has gone off the deep end. They are nuts. So it's going incredibly well. We're getting tremendous momentum, and we will be the victor on Election Day in January 1. Mark, I'd love you to come to my installation in Albany if you can bear the cold up there. I know you're a Florida resident and a Virginia resident, but we'd love to have you. And
1: I'd love to do it.
0: Everything's going very well, and you were incredibly well received in Crown Heights. I can tell you people were excited that you were there.
1: Well, it's an honor. It's an honor. Those are good people there, and we'll be going back. But it was purely a family function, so I didn't announce it. We just went there. Now, here's the thing. The people in New York now have an opportunity to fix what's taking place. So it's going to be left to the people of New York to decide what kind of a state they want to live in. In fact, what kind of a city in New York City they want to live in. And you're providing them with an opportunity. You're showing them a different path. You're showing them the American way, and they're either going to take this opportunity or they're going to vote for their own demise. And you feel pretty positive going door to door, I guess, right?
0: Every part of the state that I go to, they are miserable under Kathy Hochul. They want change. They want lower taxes, lower utility bills, economic development, job creation, American values. I mean, in our state, let me tell you how nuts it is. They passed a law that changed the name mom and dad to gestating and non-gestating parent. Now, the Ten Commandments tell us to honor thy father and mother. That is denigrating our fathers and mothers in New York State. So we got to get back to normalcy. We've got to get back to common sense. We've got to get back to American values. I will bring those values. I run a county now larger than eight states with 110,000 more Democrats than Republicans. I haven't raised taxes a penny since I've been county executive. We have the safest county in America, according to U.S. News and World Report. I know how to run a big organization. I can change New York back to what it once was, the great Empire State.
1: And it's going to be about getting the vote out, right? You got to get the vote out. People got to vote.
0: Well, you know, we've got a lot of people in the state who've become very apathetic. They've become cynical. And my job is to energize them, get them excited, get them out to vote. I tell my friends in upstate New York who are very strong on Second Amendment rights, they're going to come, take your guns. You better get registered. You better vote. You better make sure that you vote for someone that will protect your Second Amendment rights. You better vote for someone who backs the blue, who backs our law enforcement professionals in this state, one who doesn't create a sanctuary state. On day one as governor, I will sign an executive order that New York is no longer a sanctuary state. We are not going to spend billions of dollars on people who aren't New Yorkers. They're not Americans. No more free housing, free transportation, free food, and free cell phones when I'm governor. That money belongs to the people of the state of New York.
1: Sounds like you have a whole affordability agenda there. That's very, very good. All right, Bruce, we wish you the best. We'll have you back, obviously. Blakeman for NewYork.com. That's a critical race, America, New York. Anything you can do to help him, please do. Blakeman, just spelled like it sounds, Blakeman for NewYork.com. God bless you, my friend.
0: God bless you and God bless America. Thank you, Mark.
1: Amen. You take care of yourself. Well, Todd Blanche, I've gotten to know him a bit, is a good man. A very good man, a very good lawyer. He represented Donald Trump as a lawyer in the private sector, did a hell of a job. He's been a great deputy attorney general, a great acting attorney general, and that's why the Democrats don't want him. You see, they had Merrittless Garland, who was not only a dunderhead, but did what he was told. The deputy attorney general really ran the place, and he bent over backwards for Joe Biden to protect Joe Biden, even coming up with cockamamie privileges, prevent the release of the audio, actually video, I suppose, of his testimony with the independent counsel before the election. He didn't want anyone to see it. And they were also involved in the horrendous attacks on Donald Trump, his liberty, his due process rights, our justice system. He's the one that hired Jack Smith, the worst of the rogue prosecutors, just a disgusting disgrace, and also signed off on the SWAT team going into Mar-a-Lago and signed off on all this crazy stuff that was truly, truly an abomination. And now you have a man, Todd Blanche, who's worked his way up. I believe he went to night law school. I could be wrong about that, but he graduated from a good school near the top of his class. But he's a proven leader at the Department of Justice, a place I worked at many years ago. But the Democrats were never going to accept anyone that Donald Trump would pick because that's their nature. They're evil. They're evil. And here he is at his confirmation hearing today. Cut 15, go.
2: It's incredible since COVID, the absolute thievery that's happened from the FISC by people in this country. And so we have focused tremendous amount of efforts, not only in the new division, but at every U.S. Attorney's office, with every Inspector General and their offices, the FBI, DHS, and HSI, to just root out this fraud. You have examples of rampant, of individuals just stealing. So setting up entire centers for autism when there are no patients, when there is no center, and taking millions of dollars of hard-earned taxpayers' money. And so we are very focused on that. We've already, like I said earlier, billions and billions we've already collected in just the past couple of months. That effort is going to go forward for as long as I am in the position that I'm in now, no matter whether I'm confirmed or not. And it's extraordinarily important to every American that this doesn't happen, because we're not talking about whether someone agrees or disagrees with a policy. It's just outright theft by individuals. And unfortunately, many state governments, if they didn't absolutely know it was happening and just encourage it, they certainly stood idly by while it was happening, which is also a problem.
1: You know, the Democrats don't care if hundreds and hundreds of billions of dollars are wasted, particularly when it's their constituents, Democrats. Like in Minnesota, parts of California, and so forth and so on. It happens not exclusively, but mostly in these big metropolitan areas, which they control. So they don't care. To them, we'll just tax some more, we'll deficit spend some more, what the hell, we'll print more money. Cut 16, go.
3: Is the Department of Justice that you're running?
1: All right, I'm sorry, Senator Chris Coons of Delaware, who's a complete bobblehead. Go ahead.
3: Is the Department of Justice that you're running independent from the White House?
2: The Department of Justice, like every single department in the executive, is part of the executive. I mean, Article 2 of the Constitution gives the power of the executive to President Trump. So we certainly operate with integrity. We certainly operate in the single mindset to serve the American people and do the right thing. But I am a member, if confirmed. I will be a member of the cabinet. I'm serving in the acting capacity that way now, just like the other cabinet members. And President Trump can fire me whenever he wants. So
3: do you have a sense why he fired your predecessor?
2: I have no idea. I mean, President Trump, we all serve at the pleasure of President Trump in this administration. And,
3: did President Trump ever post on Truth Social directing your predecessor to get at it, to prosecute his perceived political enemies?
2: I don't think those were his exact words.
3: Those were not his exact words.
2: No, but
3: clearly that was the intention. It is my impression, sir, that you are here rather than your predecessor because the president was unhappy with her failures to
1: action. There's nothing he can say. Nothing. That Blanche can say that would convince a Chris Coons, the bobblehead. Nothing. He just says you're here because, you know, Pam Bondi's not here and he feels you're going to do X, Y, Z, okay? So I would be surprised if he gets any Democrat votes. Maybe I'll get one, but the problem's going to be some of these Republicans, like John Cornyn has already raised questions. You know, the Democrats, they march and they click their heels and they salute. The Republicans, not so much. And you know, when you're in a battle like this, that's not a good thing. When you're in a battle like this, it's not a good thing. I'll be right back.
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8: A better life with Dr. Sanjay Gupta.
9: When you need your body to perform, but some of your muscles are having trouble, other muscles can sometimes help compensate. This is a great thing short term, but long term it can lead to serious and even chronic aches and pains. So if you've got nagging stiffness or irritation somewhere, don't push through it. Try to figure out why it's happening and how you can correct it. Strength and conditioning specialist Dana Santa says, performing exercises at a deliberate tempo makes it easier to notice when the wrong muscles are taking over, and also gives the intended muscles a chance to engage before that compensation kicks in. Dana suggests that starting with primary movement patterns such as squatting, hinging, pushing, pulling, rotating, and core can help make compensation easiest to identify and to address. I'm Dr. Sanjay Gupta, helping you live a better life.
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4: 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From the loop to the verbs, Guy Benson.
17: Byron York, chief political correspondent at the Washington Examiner. The recent assassination attempt at the White House Correspondents' Dinner. Do you think that there has been really meaningful soul-searching or reevaluation in any way of our politics in light of a third attempt to kill the president in the span of less than 2 years?
18: I would say zero. Absolutely not.
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0: 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More on the confirmation hearing. Todd Blanch. Remember this guy, Sheldon Whitehouse, what he tried to do to Brett Kavanaugh? What a nasty piece of work this bum is. Cut 17, go.
1: How long do you intend to put up with that Kash Patel character? Are you good with his airplane jaunts? Are you confident he's not drinking on the job? Are you sure none of his travel is a pretext for vacation activities like snorkeling, Olympics, and visiting girlfriends? Are you sure he knows what he's doing? Do you vouch for him? Are you willing to look at whether he lied to this committee?
2: That's an extraordinarily obnoxious question, Senator. And I have full faith in Director Patel and the work that he's doing every day.
1: Great. You get to own that.
0: Great. You get to own that. Cut 18, go.
2: What we have done, and by we, I don't mean the Department of Justice alone. I mean state and local partners, the National Guard, all of our federal agencies, DHS in Memphis should be a poster child for a lot of cities in this country. You have a city that had skyrocketing crime and restaurants that were out of business, storefronts that didn't exist. They were boarded up, and we came together. And you're right. It was President Trump working with you, working with the governor, working with our partners, and said, we're going to fix this. We're going to, just like we did in D.C., we're going to go into this city and we're going to arrest. I mean, amazingly, a very small percentage of Memphis's population was committing a very large percentage of the crimes. And so if you can focus on that small percentage, you're actually able to bring the crime stats down remarkably, which is exactly what we did. As far as what happens going forward, we keep on doing it. In Memphis, there's restaurants opening in Memphis. There's stores opening in Memphis. It's a new city compared to where it was 1 year ago. And that's something that we can't let up on. But again, I look at it as a poster child of what we should do in cities across this country.
0: Of course, that's not good enough for him or them. They don't really care. They know what they're going to do. Their base insists that they do these things. And so they'll do these things. All right, cut 19, go.
3: I intend to vote no on Todd Blanch's nomination. I do not think he is an appropriate attorney general. And I think he was nominated because he's in Trump's mold.
0: So you see, folks, the fact that he was nominated, he's going to vote against him. Okay? Go ahead.
3: As someone whose job it is to serve the Constitution and fight for the American people, he sees the Attorney General and the Department of Justice as his own lawyer and his own legal department. And that's bad for our country and wrong under our Constitution and our political culture of the past.
0: Mm-hmm. He didn't say anything there. He's a moron. And he wasn't planning on saying anything there. 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
3: Poor air quality through Thursday. Smoke's a drift in from Canada wildfires. That's going to lower the air quality. So if you have respiratory conditions, do watch it outdoors. Do take care. Air quality alert through Thursday night. A few clouds, mid-70s tonight, smoky at times throughout the day Thursday, hazy sunshine, a high of 88, and then a good chance of showers and storms Friday afternoon. That could help improve the air quality, highs around 90 from the Weather Channel. I'm meteorologist Mark Thibodeau, WLS AM 890, with another update in 30 minutes.
4: U.S. forces disable an oil tanker. I'm Lisa Lacerra, Fox News. It happened in the Gulf of Arabia. The military says the ship was trying to break the reimposed blockade of Iranian ports. President Trump in Carlisle, Pennsylvania this afternoon, telling defense contractors.
5: The Islamic Republic of Iran is not happy right now.
4: The president again saying Iran wants to settle the conflict. The U.S. struck Iranian targets twice today. The president has said the new strikes are retaliation for Iran.